0: continues to receive critical medical care. Despite the severe damage she endured to her arms, she's still handcuffed and shackled to the bed, adding they are grateful to the first responders and medical team who, quote, treated Krista like a human and provided exceptional care to her.
1: President Trump said he has a call scheduled with Russia's president to discuss a potential outbreak of the plague in Siberia.
2: So far, we're in very deep discussions. We'll be able to report about it probably tomorrow.
1: Moscow has said very little publicly since the death of a lab worker at an anti-plague research facility. ABC News has obtained video of Cornell police interviewing witnesses during their investigation into an alleged gang rape on campus. ABC's Aaron Katursky.
3: Videos obtained by ABC News show one woman telling the investigators she heard the fraternity Chi Phi held a meeting to get all the brothers on the same page about what happened that night. The witness claims she was told this was a consensual orgy, but don't spread it because it would be bad for our image. In separate interviews, the brothers told police they heard the encounter with Jane Doe was consensual.
1: The Gulf Coast bracing for what's expected to become the first hurricane this year to hit the U.S. mainland, ABC's Ginger Z.
4: Keep an eye from Louisiana through coastal Mississippi, Alabama, and the Florida Panhandle really carefully. Friday night into Saturday looks like landfall of what will likely be our first hurricane of the season. There's a lot of fuel at the surface, above average temperatures in the Gulf because it's been undisturbed. There's a little bit fighting it at the top end in the atmosphere, but either way, I would anticipate more than a half foot of rain, surge, tornadoes, all the regular threats going into the weekend.
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1: A 66-year-old man and a 39-year-old have been charged with abuse of at least 14 surrogate-born children in Arcadia, California. L.A. County Sheriff Robert Luna says the investigation started when the mother took one of their younger children to a hospital with a head injury.
7: At the center of this investigation are children who, based on the evidence that has been uncovered, were subjected to horrific abuse. Protecting children is one of our most important responsibilities.
1: Poor growing conditions in West Africa, extreme drought in Thailand, and tariffs here at home have all come together to raise the cost of Halloween. ABC's Jim Ryan says consumers are caught in a candy crush.
8: According to the National Retail Federation, candy accounts for the largest chunk of Halloween expenses, ahead of costumes and decorations, with prices rising at triple the rate of inflation since 2020. Despite that, about 3/4 of Americans plan to dress up, toss some fake spiderwebs around the house, or at least leave the porch light on October 31st.
1: UK police say they've arrested a 7th person in connection with suspected Iranian plans for a drone attack on a UK airbase. The investigation prompted the U.S. military to pull all of its bombers from the country. British authorities say 6 men who were arrested earlier have been released on bail with conditions on their movement. President Trump says the U.S. withdrew all its heavy bombers from that base due to an Iran-backed threat. Dave Packer, ABC News.
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0: Shenandoah Valley, clear and quite cool tonight with the low down to 42. A pleasant day for Wednesday with plenty of sun, milder with the high jumping up to 74. Sunny and nice on Thursday as well, a little warmer, the high moves up to 77. Nice day Friday, not quite as warm with plenty of sun though, the high 72. Sunny and pleasant Saturday as well with the high of 70. I'm AccuWeather meteorologist Jason Caterina on WSVA.
1: 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It appears that the woman involved in a gun-related incident last fall at William Perry Elementary School may be off the hook, at least for now. Online records show that prosecutors decided not to pursue the two charges against Crystal Monique Harris during a plea hearing this morning in Waynesboro Circuit Court. One of those charges included felony cruelty and injuries to a child. Prosecutors could bring back those charges at a later date. For WSVA News, I'm Carolyn Unger.
2: He's here. 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
3: Hello, America. 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Our number, 877-381-3811, 877-381-3811. After our first segment scheduled, I always say that because you never know, Ken Paxton, Senate candidate from Texas, we need to get him support and elected because of people like this. Representative Ro Khanh-Mankanna started out as a moderate, became a radical left-wing kook because he wants to be president and he knows that's what his party wants. He's a complete political whore is what he is. And he was in an event in California today. Prop 40. Prop 40 is this communist proposition in which they will tax billionaires with a wealth tax. I think it's 5%. Now keep in mind, they pay the highest income taxes in the country, they and in New York. Their employees pay an enormous amount in taxes. So it's not like they're not paying their quote-unquote fair share, but these desperate dictators who run these states, the desperate Democrat Party, our Communist Party in this country, they want more money because they're never satiated. That is, they're never satisfied, ever. Here's Ro Khanh-Mankanna. Now, he and his family are worth about $250 million. He just bought a $9 to $10 million mansion in McLean, Virginia. Remember, his home is in Silicon Valley, one of the most expensive parts of the world. And seven bedrooms and a zillion garages and all the rest. But he knows how to talk the talk. How many of you are going to fall for this? In this audience, probably very few. Billionaires have nothing to do with us. They create nice things, things we may need. But it doesn't affect your life or my life one bit. Zero. Cut five, go.
4: So why should Californians support Prop 40, the billionaires tax?
5: It's pretty simple. There are 250 billionaires in California. They're worth half the California economy.
3: All right, stop. What does that mean, they're worth half the California economy? Let me try and personalize this for you. How many of you own a home? Right? Now, the home may be the most valuable thing you own, right? Maybe you earn $80,000 a year, $120,000 a year, $45,000 a year, and you have a home and you've had it for several years, and it's the most valuable thing you own. So if somebody comes around, a politician, and they say, look, Frank, or how about this one? Look, Abdullah, you're worth $1 million. He said, no, I'm not. We have a couple of cars. You know, I make $85,000 a year. My wife makes, let's just throw it, $70,000 a year. So we make $155,000. By the time we're done paying our damn property taxes, state income taxes, federal income taxes, I don't have a lot of money. Then I got credit cards. Excuse me. You're a millionaire. Your house is worth $650,000. That's what the county says. And you and your wife make together, you know, $150,000. So you're worth $900,000 when we take in your pension and all the rest. You're a millionaire.

0: Okay, ladies and gentlemen, let's say you're a billionaire. And you own a number of companies. You employ a number of people. You create various products or services that the community wants. They make it like this is cash in your pocket. It's not cash. You know, they say about this Elon Musk. Let me take the most absurd example. He's a trillionaire. Okay, what does that mean? He got these huge companies, Tesla, Starlink, other companies. It's not like he can cash out. It's not like it's in his mattress. It's not like it's in a bank account or anything. These are investments. These are capital investments. I'm not crying any tears for Elon Musk. That's not my point. I'm using this as an example. So he may be a trillionaire. Some guy down the road might be a multi-billionaire. The guy may be a billionaire. That guy may have a few hundred million over there and there. I don't know what expendable money he has or she has. But why does it matter? If what they're doing is legal, if in a commerce economy, a capitalist economy, money is flowing to him or her, they're not burning it. They're not just buying yachts and stuff like that. Maybe they are, and that puts a lot of people to work, I'll tell you that. I'm not into them because I get seasick, but I wouldn't be into them anyway. I had a friend say to me the other day, why don't you buy a plane? I don't make that kind of money, but why would I buy a plane? And get on a plane, a commercial plane. What do I buy a plane for? But anyway, you get my point? If you were to take the money from billionaires, what's the government going to do with it? Anybody know? Piss it away! That's what they're going to do. They'll give it to Somalis, or maybe they'll give it to Afghanis. Or maybe they'll have $250 million that they can't even find every year, which is the truth, $250 trillion at the federal level. What happened to the cigarette money? Remember that shakedown, all that? Remember that, Rich? Where is that $250 billion? Gone, poof. Where's all our taxes go? And they make this, you know, we can feed all these kids, we can get medical care. If only we could steal more money from this class of people, the top one-tenth of a percent. Because after all, they don't have enough votes to affect me. Go ahead.
1: If you tax them 5%, they're still going to be worth basically $2.2 trillion. But 3.5 million Californians wouldn't lose their health insurance.
0: Yes, they will. Yes, they will. It's a one-time shot. It won't fix a damn thing. And who's losing their health insurance? Ladies and gentlemen, we're almost $45 trillion in the hole. Most of us aren't on welfare. Most of us aren't getting this redistributed wealth. It's not going to us. The vast majority of it, it's going to somebody else. They're going to use the kids as another example for this kind of spending and health insurance and all the rest. If they haven't solved these problems, isn't that proof positive that they can't? That they're pissing our money away? It's not a money problem. It's a spending problem, a borrowing problem. And now it's a soon-to-be $45 trillion problem going to $50 trillion quickly. For example, how is it that Social Security is going broke? All the money that's been poured into Social Security? The answer is, several decades ago, they used it for general operating funds. Because they're starving for money because they can't control themselves. They're drunken Marxists. All that money was taken out of your trust funds. That's why it's going to go broke. And that's why they're going to have to either massively raise taxes or massively cut benefits or both in order to breathe life back into it. Because there's no trust fund left. And so you have these pigs who want more and more and more because it doesn't matter to them. They can go on Medicare for All and destroy Medicare. And then they'll blame it on big hospital. Never themselves. It doesn't work. Communism and socialism don't work. I'll be right back.
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4: My name's Carl Weisecker, and I'm a mentor, a big brother with Big Brothers Big Sisters of Harrisonburg, Rockingham County. I've been a big brother three different times over the last 15 years. People ask me how much time it takes or why I became a big. It's really just a few hours a month. We always have a great time together. And I don't see it as something I have to do, it's something I get to do. And it isn't about time, it's about showing up. One kid, one consistent adult. I didn't choose to become a big brother because I had all the answers. I became a big brother because I saw the need and wanted to help. I've remained a big brother because the connections I've made and the experiences I've had go beyond what I can describe with words. To a kid who could benefit from some extra one-on-one time, new experiences, or someone to talk to, a few hours a month can really make a difference. Many local boys have been waiting over a year for a big brother. Will you join me? You can learn more about

0: becoming a big at the local Big Brothers Big Sisters website, beabig.info.
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0: It's a pleasure to have the Attorney General of Texas, one of the great Attorneys General of Texas, actually, Ken Paxton. How are you, sir?
1: I'm doing good. Just spending my day traveling East Texas, talking to the voters, making sure they understand who I'm running against.
0: And what's your sense of that? Are they getting that understanding? Are they motivated to come out? I don't worry about polls. I'm just curious what you think.
1: Yeah, I mean, I think, you know, typically in a midterm election, you do have motivation problems with the party that's in power. It's just normal. But our message is not just me, but all of our statewide candidates are around the state saying, hey, this is a serious election. We have the numbers in Texas. We have a lot more Republicans than there are Democrats. But if, you know, 80% of the Democrats show up, but only 45% of the Republicans, you can't win. So that's my message. We need you to get out and vote and tell every single one of your friends and family members that they need to get out and vote.
0: We're all over Texas here. We talk about this every single night. Get out the vote. And it seems to me this is one of those elections where people should be, falling over their furniture, you know, to get outside and get to the precinct and so forth. When does voting start in Texas? I'm curious.
1: So it starts in a little less than 2 weeks, October 19th. It runs for about 12 days through the Friday after, like almost 2 weeks. And then, of course, the election is 4 weeks exactly from today. So, you know, you're right. People should be terrified and very motivated if they care about freedom, if they want a constitutional conservative as opposed to a Marxist. I mean, we're not talking about a slight variation here. We're talking about, as far as East is from the West, my views versus his views.
0: That's so true. And he is as crazy as they get, isn't he, Mr. Attorney General? I mean, he's trying to temper it. He's trying to rewrite his history. He's trying to cover up what he has said. But he has said some of the most outrageous, if not disgusting, things, hasn't he?
1: It's pretty incredible, but you're right. He knows that if he talks about his record and what he's believed over the last 10 years, that there is no way he would win. I mean, this is a guy that said capitalism is oppressive. It needs to be dismantled. He's the guy that said that that tried to pass a bill that would have gotten rid of the oil and gas industry in Texas. This is a guy that voted for a state income tax and said that prisons needed to be obsolete and then put his own personal money into defunding the police in Austin. So, you know, unfortunately, a lot of money's come in from California, New York, and Chicago. His money's not mostly from Texas. It's mostly from other states who are trying to elect their third senator. So we need everybody to go to KenPaxton.com. Donate, volunteer, help us. We need your help.
0: Mm-hmm. Now, if people want to help, where do they go?
1: KenPaxton.com. They can donate. They can volunteer. They can help us. That's the place to go.
0: How's it looking there? I mean, are you getting any help from John Thune and those folks?
1: Yeah, they came in about 3 weeks ago, really big. Believe it or not, they've been good. Really helpful in the last month. So I really appreciate their help, appreciate the support. Most of the Republican senators I've talked to, or all the Republican senators I've talked to,

0: have been very supportive. They volunteered to come here. I'll tell you who's been really outstanding is Ted Cruz. That guy has spent a lot of time helping me. He's raised money for me. He's traveled with me. He's helped me raise money, and he's helped encourage other Republican senators to help and contribute. So I give Ted Cruz a lot of credit for being there and helping with this election.
1: Well, he's about as solid as they get as a constitutional conservative. And all of us, we constitutional conservatives, we understand that they are going to dismantle. They are going to destroy the constitutional construct. And I'm sure that's one of the things that motivates the hell out of you, to stop it.
0: It is absolutely. Look, I spent my whole career defending the Constitution, fighting the Obama administration, fighting the Biden administration over exactly that. You know, an out of control executive branch that is ignoring their constitutional role. And so between the two of them, I sued them 134 times. And so, yes, the Constitution is what drove me to do this job. And it's the same thing driving me now. And they are on the other end of this. They would love to dismantle the Constitution and have this as a socialist, Marxist country.
1: Mm-hmm. I mean, all conservatives should get behind you. As far as I'm concerned, I've endorsed you. All conservatives should get behind you. You are a rock-solid conservative. This is one of the reasons they hate you in the media. Personal things aside, they would attack you no matter what, wouldn't they?
0: Oh, there's no doubt about it. That's the reason they try to use personal things, and they try to use lawfare against me and put me through 15 different legal battles. It cost me about $16 million in legal fees to try to fight off. Yeah, it was like about $150,000 a month for every month I was in office. And it started immediately. And this is, before I got into office, had never been in trouble in my life. Not even a speeding ticket, no trouble in school. I go to become the attorney general, and suddenly I've got 15 different legal actions going after me over a 11-year period. That seems a little strange, but that's how they operate. And, of course, none of them were successful. But if you don't fight them, and if you don't figure out a way to fund it, they are successful in taking people out.
1: Come election night, should you win, and I pray you do, you will have defeated all the elements of the left, whether they're in the media, the Democrat Party, their billionaires, and so forth and so on. And so this is all on the line, pushing back, demonstrating to them that they can't just come into a state and buy a Senate seat, and demonstrating to them that conservatives are going to vote for conservatives when the Constitution's on the line. I mean, that's all really, really big, isn't it? Now, you've spent a lot of your career as attorney general, litigating, your office going to court and so forth. What do you think of their plans for the Supreme Court to add four seats, to pack it and turn it into a Democrat Politburo?
0: Look, I hate it. There's a reason. I mean, the founders were pretty wise about how they set our government up. This is all about this is a political play. It's a power play to get control of the court. It's not the way it should be done. It's a horrifically bad idea, just like all the other ideas that the left proposes. But think about this guy, James Tallarico. He said that Mondani is the template for all future American politicians. That's a guy running in Texas. He's not talking about that now. He's not talking about any of his views. As a matter of fact, if you look at what's going on, he doesn't talk about his record at all. He doesn't talk about my record at all because he can't win with that. So he has this rhetoric, and then he makes up stories. He exaggerates stories. He doesn't talk about the issues. He completely avoids the issues. And, of course, we know that the left-wing media is aiding and abetting that cause, and they don't ever ask him hard questions or ask, why did you change your opinion on every single one of your views?
1: It's a big state. You got a lot of big media markets there. You got to raise a lot of money because he gets a lot of free press attacking you. I want the American people to know there are a very large number of city left-wing newspapers in Texas. You wouldn't think so, but they are. Even the time I spent in Dallas, and I worked briefly for Texas Instruments, the Dallas newspaper there used to be okay. Now it's not. The Houston paper, the Austin paper, I can go right down the list. So it's important to raise the funds you need because you have to pay for more media than Tallarico does. Isn't that correct?
0: You've got it. You've nailed it. We have very, if any, I mean, there are not very many conservative papers. The Dallas Express being one of them, one of the conservative papers, but all the ones you mentioned, all the major cities are super liberal. I mean, there's liberal.

0: liberal as the New York Times. Sometimes they compete to be more liberal than the New York Times. It's hard to believe that the Dallas Morning News has become so bad. But that is the reality. I have all these accomplishments that have occurred over the last 12 years. They don't want to cover those. And my opponent, who's been in the Texas House for 8 years, literally has no accomplishments. And yet he's a legitimate contender because the media doesn't challenge him when he changes his views or he gets caught lying about his positions. They just let him go. And so you're right. We have to pay for it. They get it for free.
1: And I do want the people of Texas and around the country to know, whether it's the governor, the lieutenant governor, your race and so forth, according to the polls, they're very, very close. Now, I don't know if the polls are accurate, but we ought to fight like we certainly believe they're very, very close. Any final words about where people can help you?
0: KenPaxton.com. Get out and vote. We need your help.
1: You need his help. God bless you, my friend. We're all behind you. 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
3: ABC News, I'm Dave Packer. For the first time since convicted murderer Krista Pike's botched execution nearly a week ago in Tennessee.
4: Her lawyer saying in part in a statement that against all odds, Krista Pike is conscious, speaking, and continues to receive critical medical care. Despite the severe damage she endured to her arms, she's still handcuffed and shackled to the bed. Adding they are grateful to the first responders and medical team who, quote, treated Krista like a human and provided exceptional care to her.
3: ABC's Faith Abube. President Trump said he has a call scheduled with Russian President Putin to discuss a potential outbreak of plague in Siberia. ABC News has obtained video of Cornell police interviewing witnesses during their investigation into an alleged gang rape on campus. They say one woman telling investigators she heard the fraternity Chi Phi held a meeting to get all the brothers on the same page about what happened that night. This is ABC News.
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1: WSVA's local AccuWeather for Harrisonburg and the Shenandoah Valley. Clear and quite cool tonight with the low down to 42. A pleasant day for Wednesday with plenty of sun. Milder with the high jumping up to 74. Sunny and nice on Thursday as well. A little warmer. The high moves up to 77. Nice day Friday. Not quite as warm with plenty of sun though. The high 72. Sunny and pleasant Saturday as well with the high of 70. I'm AccuWeather meteorologist Jason Caterina on WSVA.
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1: If everybody who can hear my voice right now would check out Hagee Ministries, we'd be chugging along. We'd be able to spread the word of Christians United for Israel, be able to spread the word of the Bible. He's a great man. It's a great ministry. That's why I call my pastor, my wife and I do. Now, we have a great Chabad rabbi, Chaim Cohen, no better. And we love him and his wife and his family. John Hagee, though, we like to call him our pastor because we just share so much in common. You know, the truth is Jews share so much in common with Christians. We share the Bible and so many of the important people in Christianity were born as Jews. And in our founding, there was much said about the Hebrew Bible, the Torah. But the fact is, if it had not been a overwhelmingly majority Christian nation with different denominations, and if the delegates, the Second Continental Congress, which was the Declaration of Independence Congress, if the delegates to the Constitutional Convention hadn't been Christian and hadn't embraced the Judeo-Christian value and belief system and the Enlightenment, we wouldn't be here today. So as a nation, we owe a lot to the Christian faith writ large. We certainly do. And so we are tied at the hip. We are connected at the hip. And others who've come since into the country, they don't have to be Jewish, they don't have to be Christian, but at least the acknowledgement that this wouldn't be the great, free, open, diverse society it is, but for the Judeo-Christian belief system reflected in the Declaration and the Constitution and the Great Enlightenment, which is also, by the way, reflective of the Bible. And this is why Islam is incompatible with Americanism. It's why Marxism is incompatible with Americanism. And that's why jihadis seek to destroy our country. Communists, Marxists seek to destroy our country. And they are here. And they are the Democrat Party. And they are in full force using our zoning laws, our planning systems, using our Bill of Rights to try and defeat us. John Hagee knows this. He's been talking about this and other threats for decades. He's got one of the biggest churches in America, Cornerstone Church, in San Antonio, Texas. It was our honor to be there a few years back. Had a lovely time with his family and him and the parishioners. So warm, so welcoming. Every year, there's this massive meeting of pastors and others in Washington, D.C., Christians United for Israel.

0: He takes a trip there once or twice a year, bringing several with him. And if you look on the internet, the voice of CUFI, Christians United for Israel, is everywhere. And the fact that they are here in the Mark Levin Show is a tremendous honor. I believe America is under assault, not from some foreign army, but from within. False peace, open borders, socialism, the war on the family, and the sanctity of life, the persecution of the church and the Jewish faith, and the rise of Islam and anti-Semitism. I think these are the seven greatest threats facing this republic right now. Pastor Mike Hagee, who's John Hagee's son, and he is fantastic as well, of Hagee Ministries, he lays them all out clearly, biblically, without apology, in his brand new book, The Assault on Freedom. The Assault on Freedom. He takes today's headlines, he runs them straight through the filter of Scripture, so you can see exactly what's happening and how to stand firm. It's a book every patriot, every parent, every person of any faith needs right now. 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We're very proud of our association with Hagee Ministries, as you can tell. As you can tell, because I know them personally, I've been there. It's just a fantastic church. Let's take some calls. Let's go to Chris, Jacksonville, North Carolina. The great Sirius XM satellite. Chris, how are you, sir?
1: I'm good, Mark. How are you?
0: I'm very well, thank you.
1: It's a pleasure to speak to you.
0: Likewise.
1: You do so much for the American people. It's beyond my words. I just wanted to call in. I'm retired Air Force. I got injured in Afghanistan back in 2007.
0: Oh, I'm sorry. And thank you for your service, too. God bless you.
1: You're welcome. This serious, Mark. Mm. What we're facing right now is a serious attack on this nation. So I am requesting every American stop what they're doing, pay attention, and get out and vote. This is good versus evil. There's no Democrat or Republican involved in this election. It is good versus evil. It's that simple. So please continue to spread the word. We love you, and keep up the good fight.
0: And thank you for your service. You're a great patriot, Chris, and God bless you there in North Carolina. You have a very, very important couple of races, too. Watley is a good friend, and I hope enough people turn out and elect him. I know he's up against a very diabolical governor, he's very well known, but Watley's the real deal. Thank you, my brother. Let's go to Bob. Roosevelt, Texas, the great WBAP. Bob, how are you, sir?
2: I'm great. How are you, Mark?
0: Very well. Thank you.
2: Good. And thank you for having Attorney General Paxton on.
0: My pleasure.
2: Helping Texas spread the word about him, because he's under a lot of attack right now.
0: Mm-hmm.
2: And has been for several years. His biggest sin was defeating George
0: Cornyn.
2: P. Bush.
0: Well, yeah,
2: a few years ago.
0: Yeah, he's really defeated all the establishment guys, hasn't he?
2: Yes, he has, and he's come under a lot of attack for that. And there's a lot.
0: Well, that explains why Rove attacks him, doesn't it?
2: Yeah, exactly.

0: Okay.
1: And that was the basis of his impeachment trial as well.
0: Mm-hmm.
1: And I appreciate you helping get the word out to other Texans who may be on the fence trying to decide to vote for him.
0: No, folks, this is a no-brainer. Vote Paxton. Vote Paxton. Vote Paxton. I tell the people in Maine, vote Collins. Vote Collins. Vote Rogers in Michigan. I don't care. If you have an opportunity to make a difference, make a difference. It's like Moody in Florida. Vote for her. Get Byron Donalds elected. We got to get these people in office or we are going to pay the price. They are running for us, for you and me. Now, you've had a personal experience with Paxton, correct?
1: Yes, I have. And that's what I wanted to explain to people. There are things that he has done as Attorney General that have made a lot of news. And there are also things he has done that nobody knows about. And he personally helped my family. And there's no telling how many other families have similar stories. But in the wake of the Sutherland Springs shooting, there was a hoaxer that was harassing the people of Sutherland Springs. And we lived 3 hours away from Sutherland Springs, but he was harassing my family as well and threatened to hang my family.
0: Mm.
1: And one day he showed up at my house. So I wrote the governor and the attorney general, my state representative, my state senator. I said, please help us with this guy. And Attorney General Paxton's chief admin called me to discuss the facts of what was going on. And then the attorney general and the governor worked with the Texas Rangers, the FBI, and the ATF, and the DA in the county where this guy lived, and they set up a sting for him because he was trying to prosecute the residents of Sutherland Springs for harassing him and threatening him. And they were able to put him away for a long time.
0: All right, so we're going to run out of time. Now, Paxton was personally involved in this?
1: As far as I know, at least his office was. I feel
0: that's
1: like
0: a big deal. It's a big deal. All right, my brother, I've got to run, and I appreciate you very, very much. We'll be right back.
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1: 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They know they're probably wrong. 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

0: Sean Hannity's show in about 15 minutes as I race over to that studio, so I hope you'll check us out on Fox, 9 p.m. Eastern time. You know, once again, we talk about these credit cards, these other debt you may have on your vehicles, maybe even have school debt for your kids and so forth and so on. You know, you got to live. There are things you got to do. But then the bills come in and the mail comes in and you go, oy, oy, oy. So those credit cards create high interest debt, especially now with the Fed. And families are looking for a way out. 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
0: Let's see if we can slip a few more calls in here. My buddy Spiridon, Bronx, New York, on Mark Levin app. How are you? What do you got?
2: I'm doing well, sir. So there was a story in the Jerusalem Post that caught my eye about Iran. There was a young man named Ali Reza Stefani. He got engaged to the love of his life in January, but they both went to the protests that January and got arrested. So he was, he managed to get married to her. I guess they smuggled in phones into the jail somehow. They got married on Sunday, and 24 hours later he's executed and the wife is still in prison.
0: Oh my God.
2: And it's one of these stories just shows what this regime is.
0: Do you agree with me? I take it this regime needs to be destroyed. There can't

0: people are being executed and killed in these horrendous ways. All right, you take care of yourself, and we'll move on to Nabil, Bentonville, Arkansas, the great KFAY. How are you, sir?
1: Good, Mark. How are you doing, sir?
0: Very well, thank you.
1: Yeah,
0: it's the home of my buddy Tom Cotton. I love Tom Cotton. And I know why he opposed the change in the daylight savings or whatever it was, because the people in Arkansas don't want it. And so he has to represent the people in Arkansas. But he's a great senator. Go right ahead.
1: In the country. Yep. Okay, I just have to disagree with you regarding Islam and its place in America. I believe that Islam can and actually strengthen America. The problem right now is that these imams and people who preach, you know, in the mosque and stuff like that, this is not the Islam that I know. The Islam that I've known, studied all my life, is a path to God. And it is something that, you know, instills deep spiritual thinking and inward, you know, looking into. What these people have done is basically created this Frankenstein out of bits and pieces, you know, based on their own personal beliefs and what have you.
0: I mean, well, you're buzzing out. I wish it wasn't. So my buddy Zudi Jasser, who is also a Muslim, he points out, he calls this political Islam, and he says these are Islamists, and these Islamists, they use these mosques. These are imams who are radicalized, and they use them too. But he says they are extraordinarily dangerous. You agree with that, I'm sure.
1: Yes, I do agree with that. Again, it depends on the mosque. The mosque over here, unfortunately, is a lot better. Not as good as I'd like it to be, but a lot better.
0: Yeah, and this is Arkansas. Yeah?
1: Right.
0: In Arkansas? Yep. Yeah. Where are you from originally?
1: Yep, correct. And I'm originally from Bangladesh, and Bangladesh had to fight for our independence back in 71 against Pakistan.
0: Yeah, and the people in Bangladesh were slaughtered by the tens of thousands. Listen, yeah. Call me back when we have a little more time. I'd love to talk to you further. I really would. Ladies and gentlemen, we salute our armed forces, police officers, firefighters, emergency personnel, our brothers in the Border Patrol and ICE, thank you. Our truckers, the men and women in Ukraine, the men and women in Iran, the men and women in Israel, and you, the Americans.
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3: From ABC News, I'm Dave Packer. President Trump back at the White House after speaking to supporters in Maryland. Trump has been traveling around the country trying to rally Republican voters ahead of the November midterms. ABC's Mary Bruce.
4: With the midterm elections exactly 4 weeks away, President Trump insists his string of red state rallies is turning things around for Republicans.
5: The rallies have changed things around. We're letting people know what the Republicans have done, and it's incredible.
4: Trump's approval ratings are at record lows, just 32% in a new Reuters Ipsos poll. The president, well aware gas prices and inflation are up because of his war with Iran. At a Nebraska rally, he called high gas prices a small price to pay.
3: And President Trump said he has a call scheduled with Russian President Putin to discuss a potential outbreak of the plague in Siberia.
6: Several hospitals in Irkutsk have imposed quarantines, and a patient who is in one of those hospitals has shared a screening form with us that says it is a checklist for symptoms of plague. Now, Russian officials say no other infections have been detected.
3: ABC's Patrick Rievel. French police say almost 500 people were arrested and 43 officers were injured today as mass protests escalate over education funding. Protesters blocking streets, waving flags, setting fires. ABC's Lama Hassan.
7: We knew this was going to be the big day of action. A massive protest was organized by the student union. You know, they estimate some 450,000 protesters turned out across France. The Interior Ministry is trying to play this down. They said that around 260,000 people were on the streets.
3: Governor Ron DeSantis declaring a state of emergency for 25 Florida counties in preparation for Tropical Depression 9, which is expected to strengthen in the coming days. The current forecast indicates a tropical storm or hurricane could make landfall somewhere along the central Gulf Coast later this week. 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
3: FBI says California real estate agent Wenyang Zhang is under arrest, accused of spying for China. ABC News Chief Justice Correspondent Pierre Thomas.
10: An FBI complaint alleges Zhang took photographs and videos of the Taiwanese president's son's family, his cars, and license plates, and sent them to her contact in China before quickly deleting them. At one point, she allegedly wrote to her handler, "Saw him, young male. It's that young one." But what Zhang apparently didn't know is that the FBI had her under surveillance.
3: Nearly 17 years after a mass shooting at one of the U.S. Army's largest installations, the man responsible is still sitting on the military's death row. ABC's Jim Ryan says Defense Secretary Pete Hegseth intends to change that.
11: Hegseth has recommended and President Trump has approved the execution by firing squad of Nidal Hassan. On November 5th, 2009, the U.S.-born Army psychiatrist walked into a processing center at Fort Hood, shouted Allahu Akbar and opened fire. 13 soldiers, one of whom was pregnant, were killed. If he is put to death, Hassan's would be the first U.S. military execution since 1961.
3: The state of New York has declared a measles emergency. Governor Kathy Hochul says the number of cases increased to 108, with most of the cases in rural counties in the Finger Lakes region. Measles cases have been on the rise nationally. Nearly 3,900 cases have been reported, with the U.S. experiencing its worst year for measles since 1991. Dave Packer, ABC News.
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0: Sunny and nice on Thursday as well. A little warmer. The high moves up to 77. Nice day Friday. Not quite as warm with plenty of sun, though. The high 72. Sunny and pleasant Saturday as well with the high of 70. I'm AccuWeather meteorologist Jason Katerina on WSVA.
1: 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It appears that the woman involved in a gun-related incident last fall at William Perry Elementary School may be off the hook, at least for now. Online records show that prosecutors decided not to pursue the two charges against Crystal Monique Harris during a plea hearing this morning in Waynesboro Circuit Court. One of those charges included felony cruelty and injuries to a child. Prosecutors could bring back those charges at a later date. For WSVA News, I'm Carolyn Unger.
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3: All right, let's get right to it. Thanks, everybody, for sticking around. It's Tuesday night, America at Night, coast to coast. From coast to coast, we are live, and we take on the stories of the day. And tonight, we've got a good one lined up for you. Looking forward to tonight. A little bit later on, do you remember the name Dr. Deborah Brix? She was the world-renowned physician who stood next to Dr. Fauci during the whole COVID-19 crisis. She worked as under President Obama and President Donald Trump. When it came to COVID-19, we're going to ask her what she's watching when it comes to this pneumatic plague that's going on in Russia. So we'll talk to her about that coming up here in a bit. Next hour, hold on to your hats. There is a New York Times bestselling book. It's a blockbuster. It's being talked about as one of the best books of the year. It's called Roll the Calls, and it's the story of Ari Emanuel. Ari Emanuel is a Hollywood super agent. And if anybody who watched the TV show Entourage a couple years ago on HBO, he was the character, or he was the true person that they based the agent character, Ari Gold, played by Jeremy Piven. And it is, if you know the series, it is a funny, funny look at Hollywood. And it's loosely based on Mark Wahlberg when he went out to Hollywood and he brought his friends from back home and the trials and tribulations of friends and movie stars and gobs of money and actors and actresses and agents and movies and money and all this crazy stuff that goes along. It was a great, great series. And Jeremy Piven played Ari Gold, which was based on Ari Emanuel. So we'll get into all that with him coming up in hour number two. This first hour, I don't know if you saw this, but there is a viral video going around the internet. And it's, I believe it's in Texas, where there is a man named Jay Valentine. He's a veteran software technology executive. And he's testifying in front of a committee about data centers. And in this viral video, he talks about how these data centers are obsolete. Their last decade's technology, and that we don't need these data centers anymore, and we are spending massive amounts of money, and the technology is already obsolete. It is a pretty interesting video, and with all this talk about artificial intelligence and data centers, we thought we'd invite him on the show. Now, if you remember, we had Sultan Menji on the show a couple weeks ago. He's a national security expert and a former FDIC chairman of innovation. He worked for the CIA, worked for the FBI, worked for the NSA, worked for the FDIC, and he was dealing with cybersecurity. And we asked him that very question, and he said the same thing. He said, look, this technology is obsolete. So hold that thought. When we come back, we're going to talk to the man who was trying to tell as many people who will listen that this data center technology is obsolete. Stay right there. America at Night, we're just getting started. Back in a moment.
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4: Okay, it's not us. Our guest is having some technical difficulties, so we'll try and reschedule him for a later date. It's an interesting conversation about data centers and people who were saying that the technology in these data centers are obsolete. So we'll try and get him back on in the next day or two. So let's move on. Has anybody been following the story of Republican Senator Tom Tillis from North Carolina? Senator Tom Tillis from North Carolina has a new book out. And the new book is called How to Lose Friends and Antagonize Presidents. And the man is not running for re-election. He is stepping down as senator from North Carolina. And he has written a book in which apparently he's unshackled from the electorate. So therefore, he's giving us his honest opinion, which, okay, you're a United States senator. You weren't giving us your honest opinion while you were still on the field of play. Be that as it may. In this book, How to Lose Friends and Antagonize Presidents, Tom Tillis writes that the biggest regret of his career is that he decided to confirm Defense Secretary Pete Hegseth. He also goes on to say that he should have stopped Robert F. Kennedy Jr. from becoming Health and Human Services Secretary in the early days of Donald Trump's second term. In the book, the retiring Republican North Carolina senator says he decided to vote for Pete Hegseth because he, at the time, he didn't want to be a lone voice in the wilderness. Tillis does make clear that he always was skeptical of the allegations about Hegseth's turbulent management style, his treatment of women, his excessive drinking, and all of the other shenanigans that came with Pete Hegseth. Hegseth has denied all those allegations. But according to his own book, Tom Tillis says he was very skeptical of those allegations. And so he voted for this man. And the only reason why he voted for the Secretary of Defense is because the United States Senator from North Carolina did not want to be the lone wolf in the wilderness. Now, think about this for a second. You're the father or the mother of someone in the armed services. These people who make these decisions hold your child's life in their hands. Okay? And every decision they make affects your loved ones. Okay? And this United States senator says he had reservations about Pete Hegseth. So much so that of all the decisions he made in his career, this one is his biggest regret. And the reason why he decided to go with a Secretary of Defense that is less than is because he didn't want to be the lone wolf in the wilderness. Think about that as a profile in courage. Now, look, if the man would have said, hey, I really believe Pete Hegseth was right for the job. And it turns out I've changed my mind, or things he's done has, you know, changed my mind. But in the beginning, I was really, right? Okay, fine. Everyone makes mistakes. Everyone thinks somebody's going to do well. Somebody hires somebody, right? That happens. It happens, and mistakes are made, and fine. I can appreciate that. At the time I made the decision, this is why I made the decision. Okay, fine. But he's saying, at the time I made this decision,

that this man who was going to lead the armed services, who was going to lead my son or daughter into battle and or have her life and his life in the palm of his hand, I had serious questions about his womanizing, his management style, and his drinking. But I didn't vote against him because I didn't want to be the one to vote against him. Are you kidding me? Are you, this is a United States senator, and this is how he made his decision? Now, it gets worse. He also says in this book, I know for a fact there are others like me. He says, Republicans who agreed to go along with the early demands of the Trump team, no matter how ridiculous they were, believing that failing to do so would mean the end of their political career, and who now see that things have gone way too far. So Tom Tillis is saying, he writes that he can count at least 30 GOP colleagues. So let's assume they're senators, right? Colleagues. He's a United States senator. 30 Republican colleagues who have expressed reservations, to put it mildly, his words, not mine, about many of the president's actions in private. Then when the reporters show up with the cameras and the microphones, they have nothing but nice things to say. Really? So when he's in the field of battle, when he's in the room, oh my goodness, President Trump's the greatest guy in the world. The minute he leaves the room, and now he's unencumbered, and he doesn't have to face the electorate anymore, now all of a sudden President Trump is surrounding himself with sycophants? All of a sudden now all these issues with President Trump? Really? Where were you when you were in the game? Now, again, this has nothing to do with bashing Trump. This is bashing Tom Tillis. I'm sorry, sir. With all due respect, you're a United States senator. You are one of 100 people. You are part of the oversight of the presidency. You are one of the checks and balances to hold the president accountable. And if you think the man's doing something wrong, you, as a United States senator, that's why we sent you to Washington, D.C., was to be a check and a balance on the unchecked power of a president. Doesn't matter who it is. And you decided to vote for a lesser Secretary of Defense because you didn't want to stand up and say the emperor has no clothes? How would you like to be the father or the mother of a military man right now and read this? I would be apoplectic over the whole deal. Now look, he goes on to say that his breaking point was the Big Beautiful Bill. And the reason why he voted against the Big Beautiful Bill was for all sorts of reasons, including it was going to destroy Medicaid in his state, and it was a budget buster, and it was terrible, and it was awful, and it was way too much, and it was way too terrible, so he voted against it. That was his breaking point. That was over a year ago. In between then and now, he's voted for all sorts of things, including Todd Blanche, who he had a problem, right? He was like, hey, you're setting up this slush fund for these January 6 people. I have a problem with this. But he still voted for Todd Blanche. Again, this isn't me being upset that he voted for Todd Blanche. This is his own words saying he's upset, and yet he still voted for Todd Blanche. And then he has the audacity to say, President Trump's surrounding himself with sycophants, and the people surrounding him are bad news. And President Trump needs to do a better job of surrounding himself with better advisors. If there was only a governing body who could advise him of that, if there was only a governmental body who would have oversight to make sure President Trump hires the right people to advise him, if there was only some type of check and balance on the presidency, I wonder who that would be. Oh, yes, sir, that's you. And now that he's somehow making the rounds, he was on 60 Minutes, he was on The View, he's making the rounds, puffing his chest out, and let me tell you how I stood up to the president. What are you talking about? You're basically saying you cowered in your time that your country elected you to go to Washington to stand up and do what you thought was in the best interest of this country. You are now saying they sent you to Washington and you did not do

0: you thought was in the best interest of this country. You did what you thought was in the best interest of you. Think about that for a second. Now, this plays right into the conversation we had last night with Lindy Lee, the Democratic operative who told the story, right? She was, again, speaking truth to power. She was the one saying, guys, President Biden, I don't know if he can last another 4 years. Do we really want to do this? And she was slapped back. She was demoted. She was cut out of the, you know, inner circle, all because she had the audacity to talk truth to power. Right? I mean, what are we doing? What are we doing in this country when we're sending people who claim, oh, we're going to change Washington. Oh, we're going to change Washington. We're going to go to Washington and we're going to tell them how to change. Really? And then you go to Washington and you fold like a cheap suit. Tom Tillis should be ashamed of himself. That he, when you're in the field of play, that's when you stand up and do what you think is, that's when you have the microphone. Now that he's retiring and he's leaving, and now he's saying his biggest regret is voting for Pete Hegseth, and you have to write in a book, make a couple bucks on the deal? Really? Really? Now is the time you say that? But you didn't come to this conclusion because of the things Pete Hegseth did. You always had reservations about him. But you didn't want to stand up and say it because you wanted to go with the crowd. I find that, quite frankly, unbelievable. I you know what, Marjorie Taylor Greene, she was a true believer. She went in there, she believed it, she lived it, she loved it, and at some point she became disillusioned. And now she's out telling her story. I have no problem with that, right? J.D. Vance, right, called President Trump America's Hitler, changed his mind. Okay, I have no problem with that. At the time, this is what he thought. Now he's seen the light, and he thinks of it this way. Marjorie Taylor Greene, this is what she thought. She gets in there, her mind changed, her point of view changed, she learned some things. All of a sudden, now she's a different point of view. This guy, his point of view hasn't changed. His just position in life has changed. He's now no longer a U.S. senator. He no longer has to face the electorate. So now he's telling you the truth. And he's also telling you, by the way, the guys who are still on in the field, those guys in there, 30 of them think the president's crazy. But they don't want to say anything like me because, well, they don't want to cross the guy. Really? That's what it's come to. I'm shocked that this is not a bigger story. Absolutely shocked this is not a bigger story. The book he writes is called How to Lose Friends and Antagonize Presidents. The book should be called The Emperor Has No Clothes and I Chose Not to Call It Out. That's what it should be called. I saw the emperor had no clothes and I went along with the crowd. A lone voice in the wilderness. Holy mackerel. That, my friends, is the opposite of a profile in courage. All right, there's my rant for the day. We can talk about it in the hour number three with phone calls. Text messages all straight ahead. Listen to this. We're now starting to hear more and more information about this new Russian plague. What do we know? What don't we know? We're going to talk to a woman who absolutely knows. She was all part of the Trump administration and the response to COVID-19. We'll talk with her coming up here in just a moment. America at Night, just getting started. Back in a moment.
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2: ABC News, I'm Dave Packard. Mass protests in France escalating over education funding. Protesters blocking streets, waving flags, setting fires. ABC's Lama Hassan.
3: We knew this was going to be the big day of action. A massive protest was organized by the student union. You know, they estimate some 450,000 protesters turned out across France. The Interior Ministry is trying to play this down. They said that around 260,000 people were on the streets.
2: President Trump said he has a call scheduled with Russian President Putin to discuss a potential outbreak of plague in Siberia. Governor Ron DeSantis declaring a state of emergency for 25 Florida counties in preparation for Tropical Depression 9. It's expected to strengthen in the coming days. David Rush, former high-ranking CIA officer, pleading guilty to wire fraud. Federal agents finding $40 million in gold bars being kept in his home, accused of bilking nearly $200 million from the federal government. This is ABC News.
4: WSVA's local IQ weather for Harrisonburg and the Shenandoah Valley. Clear and quite cool tonight with a low down to 42. A pleasant day for Wednesday with plenty of sun. Milder with the high jumping up to 74. Sunny and nice on Thursday as well. A little warmer. The high moves up to 77. Nice day Friday. Not quite as warm with plenty of sun though. The high 72. Sunny and pleasant Saturday as well with the high of 70. I'm AccuWeather meteorologist Jason Caterina on WSVA.
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3: We were introduced to our next guest during the COVID response. 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She's a world-renowned physician, diplomat, and public health expert. 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Doctor, welcome to America at Night. Thanks for joining us.
4: Good to be with you.
3: So a lot of people have PTSD when you talk about this Russia story and the plague. Tell us what you're watching and what you see and what you say when asked. What should we be worried about when it comes to this new Russia story about this woman dying in this hospital?
4: Well, my biggest worry is we don't have transparency yet again. So from the original mayor's account, this woman, we apparently got, the mayor is the one who really announced that this was a lab accident, that there was a broken test tube. I mean, let's just step back and understand what that is. Even with a broken test tube, this laboratorian should have been in full protective gear. When you're working with this level of class agents, you need to be in full protective gear. So there's a real question, how did she actually get exposed in the laboratory? But that timeline of, let's say this actually did happen on the September 25th, and the incubation period is 5, 6, or 7 days, she got sick right at the right time for pneumonic plague. And then if the second case, for which there is a rumors of a reported death, that meets the timeline of exposure when she came in sick September 30th or October 1st and may have exposed additional individuals. And if that case is true, then this all could be related. But we're all speculating at a time in the 21st century where we should know immediately what she has, and there should be full transparency about what happened in the laboratory. I'm just reminded, if any of your listeners go to the Pennsylvania or Texas or South Carolina website and look at the public health and community reports, they can see immediately all the measles cases, everyone that's been reported, who's been hospitalized, who's died, and that's transparent, it's open, it's on every single state website. Anyone in the country can go and look at this. And we're trying to piece together what could be happening in Russia, just like we were trying to piece together what was happening in China back in November and December of 2019.
3: So are they allowing the World Health Organization in? Are we just relying on Russia? Are they playing ball, or are they being secretive?
4: I think we're relying exactly on, you know, China, like China in 2020 reporting to the WHO that there was no human-to-human transmission when they're locking down communities, they're locking down hospitals. And I mean, it's so we're all watching and trying to get information out of social media at a time when we should be openly exchanging. The whole world is depending on countries being transparent about what's happening in their country and what potential infectious diseases they have. All of these incidents continue to break trust and really alert, I think, Americans in general, that we do need a better system where Americans can really depend on the U.S. and its like-minded countries having an independent way to find out and get information about these kind of events. Because if you look at the WHO website, it's just reporting what Russia says.
3: The WHO should be that organization, should they not? They should be the one who to go in and to expose the truth and to release it to the public, right? That's what that organization was supposed to do.
4: Well, and they could have been there a week ago. So that is exactly, and you're absolutely correct. That is how the World Health Organization was to function, that a

0: country would say, would call them up September 25th or September 30th when this woman first got sick. Now, let's remember, this is a young woman. And this is a tragedy for her and her family. But there's no way a 27-year-old should die from an unknown pneumatic, in other words, in your lungs event without knowing what it is. And so, yes, normally the WHO would fly in, they would have a press conference, they would say, I'm here in Russia, we've investigated this case, this is what we think it is, we're waiting on the autopsy report, and we'll have another news conference as soon as that is available. You know, imagine in this world today that we said to our countries, well, Russia says they only have 20 nuclear missiles, so we're just going to believe that. No, we said, okay, we're going to trust but verify. We actually have eyes in the sky to know exactly where nuclear missiles are. We know what the counts are. Yes, there's some transparency and disclosure, but we validate it. We're not doing that with these infectious diseases. We're just believing what countries are saying is happening rather than an independent team going in and validating what's actually happening.
1: It's Dr. Deborah Birx, our guest. So really, in a sense, everything we know is what they're telling us. And you as a scientist, you as a doctor, you as somebody who has been in the room is saying, look, yeah, fine to trust them, but we need to verify this.
0: Exactly. And that's what the World Health Organization has been set up to do. But they cannot do their job if they can't immediately deploy and go into countries and find out exactly what's happening.
1: Yeah.
0: I think when we get reports where the mayor, and maybe it often those early reports are from government officials are actually the correct ones, and then they occasionally get silenced. And so if the mayor's report was correct, the actions that Russia has been taken are suggestive that they're concerned that this is a deadly infectious disease. You don't quarantine a whole hospital. You don't quarantine a whole laboratory unless you're worried that there is something really potentially deadly that others could have been exposed to, and they're worried about potential spread to others. So they may be doing the right thing, but they're not being transparent about why they're taking the actions that they're taking. And so that always leads to more questions than answers.
1: I want to get back to that and how they're responding inside their own country and what we believe they're doing and what we know they're doing. But they keep saying that the plague is treatable if you get antibiotics soon enough. So the fact that this woman died, what does that tell us? One, she didn't get the medicine soon enough, but what does that tell us? Is it really the plague, or is it something else, or is it science fiction of some type of genetically modified form of the plague? What are we thinking?
0: Well, these are brilliant questions, truly brilliant questions. They're questions I'm asking myself, because when you look at what this laboratory was working on, they were working on Nipah, other very deadly infectious diseases. So, yes, there were multiple deadly infectious diseases that they were working on. Some of them caused symptoms very close to that. But all these days later, with 21st century capacity, we should know by molecular analysis what precisely this was. So the fact that a young woman dies and they're saying what it isn't but not what it is pretty concerning to me. So I think then you're starting to raise the questions, well, yes, Yersinia pestis is responsive to antibiotics. We do have plague in the United States, in New Mexico. We have been treating people in the past. What it says to me, okay, now a lot of the Russian labs are military labs. They're doing military research often in these laboratories. And so this raises even more questions. You know, were they trying to genetically modify one of these deadly infectious diseases? Did they modify Yersinia pestis to make it antibiotic resistant? I mean, these are the kinds of questions that happen when people are not transparent. So
1: yeah,
0: it's in Russia's incredibly best interest to say this is

0: is what it is. This is what has happened. This is what we're doing to contain it. And we believe, and because there's really no direct flights from Russia to the United States, it's not this is the United States at risk. It's but yet another example, just within the last few years, of governments not being completely transparent, when all of us as a global population rely completely on governments being transparent about their infectious diseases in their country.
1: Dr. Deborah Birx with us for a couple more minutes. You remember her from the White House Coronavirus Response Coordinator back in the early 2020s. The fact that the lab is in the middle of Siberia, who puts a lab in the middle of Siberia, unless, of course, you're writing some type of science fiction novel where some virus escapes the lab?
0: Well, often these labs that work on these highly infectious diseases were in these remote areas. You know, obviously, 20, 30 years ago, there was a lot of work on in bioweaponry across the globe. After Bratislav Laszloff, there was kind of a detente of how we would deal with bioweapons between the United States and the Soviet Union, and a lot of agreements on how these would be contained, how they would be handled, and what people would work on. But there hasn't been really openness since then. And so I think you're raising that great question. I think that is in every public health person's mind. If it was run-of-the-mill Yersinia pestis, why don't they just say it? Because other countries, like the United States, have experience with bubonic plague. We have experience with Yersinia pestis. Why didn't she respond? Didn't she get antibiotics? Now, I just want to be clear. Pneumonic plague is very fast moving. So if she presented and didn't get antibiotics immediately, individuals, even young individuals, can die within 24, 36 hours. So, but Russia does have these antibiotics. They are standard of care. So they're not sexy new antibiotics. They're antibiotics that we've had from quite some time and have been highly effective. And so when you hear about the death, when you hear a rumor about a second death that meets the timeline of a secondary exposure, then it starts raising more and more questions. I want to reassure everybody who's listening, though, there's no definitive risk to anyone in the United States. The definitive risk, from my perspective, is yet again we've been blindsided.
1: Dr. Deborah Birx, what are you looking at? What are you watching for? What are you anticipating? And take us through your mind as you watch this story. What are you waiting for the next shoe to drop? What are you looking for?
0: I'm waiting for them to tell us what this young woman died from. Because until they actually tell us that, we're guessing. Now, maybe they will never tell us. I mean, for weeks and weeks and weeks, China covered COVID. They did the same thing with SARS. So that was in 2000 and 2003. So countries are reticent to report on infectious diseases, but it puts the entire globe at risk, and countries that are closer and communities that are close. I mean, I'm sure the communities that are surrounding this are very nervous. And we owe it to them to be transparent about what happened in the lab and why a young woman in her, you know, or in her late 20s succumbed to some unknown condition that we're calling a pneumonia-like condition. I mean, this is, as long as this goes on, the more people will speculate, the more that there'll be theories and conspiracy theories about what exactly is going on. It's in everyone's best interest for countries to be transparent.
1: Dr. Deborah Birx, she's a world-renowned physician, diplomat, and public health expert. She now currently serves as a CEO of Armada Pharmaceuticals. She's also a senior fellow at the George W. Bush Presidential Center. Professor, doctor, thank you very much for your keen insight. Keep your phone on. We reserve the right to call you back at any time.
0: Always. Thank you for your questions.
1: Thank you very much. Dr. Deborah Birx with us. A couple of interesting things. I thought she really interesting, right? Everyone says, a test tube broke. You're thinking you're in science class and the test tube broke and it's the beginning of Spider-Man, the movie. No, she makes the point. These people are in full lab suits, and this is highly contagious, and this is highly scientific, and they're all in

0: there's protective gear, and if a test tube breaks, well, that doesn't make any sense.
1: That's a really good point. She also mentioned the World Health Organization and how that's the organization that was set up to go in and to be that international monetary or that international independent organization, so they could then sort of assist and get the word out and so on and so forth. But remember, President Trump's first day back in office, he signed an executive order that withdrew the United States from the World Health Organization. They were not happy with the way the World Health Organization handled the COVID-19 pandemic originating in Wuhan, China. And they decided to pull out the funding to the World Health Organization. That was an executive order by President Trump. So we'll see if that happens to boomerang on the administration. But as of now, right, it's official. One scientist has died. And Dr. Birx is waiting to find out what she died from, and that is going to tell her a lot. Interesting stuff. Dr. Deborah Birx, and we all remember her from the COVID-19 news conference, so it was nice of her to come on and give us her expertise. America at Night, back in a moment.
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5: My name's Carl Weisecker, and I'm a mentor, a big brother with Big Brothers Big Sisters of Harrisonburg, Rockingham County. I've been a big brother three different times over the last 15 years. People ask me how much time it takes or why I became a big. It's really just a few hours a month. We always have a great time together. And I don't see it as something I have to do, it's something I get to do. And it isn't about time, it's about showing up. One kid, one consistent adult. I didn't choose to become a big brother because I had all the answers. I became a big brother because I saw the need

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1: All right, let's see here. From the text lines, here we go. From British Columbia, it's so refreshing to hear a voice like yours stand up to the people that sweep big things under the carpet. Thank you very much. Let's see, here's another one. BG from New York texts in, trust Trump, God bless America, BG. Let me say, here's another one from Daryl in North Dakota. Hey, McGraw, how about my Vikings? They're going to kick their way to the Super Bowl. They have the GOAT kicker in Reacher. Hasn't missed a field goal and kicks them from 50 yards and beyond. Must have taken lessons from Chuck Norris, who could have kicked them out of this world and into the next universe and returned as a meteor. Yeah, you bet. If he's as good as Chuck Norris, he is a good kicker. I've got a couple of Super Bowl tickets that I won't be using. I purchased them after week one. After the Jets won their first game, I was convinced the Jets were going to the Super Bowl. So I have a pair of Super Bowl tickets that I will not be using now that the Jets are 1-3. I'm still not rooting for the draft pick yet. I'm still rooting for the Jets. I still think they can at least second half of the year, second quarter of the year, start to turn things around a little bit, a little bad luck, right? Play a little better together, start to settle in a little bit. We'll see how it goes. All right, stay right there. Next hour, we're going to talk to Ari Emanuel, the man who inspired the TV character Ari Gold on Entourage, is out with a new book. He is the Hollywood super agent. It's an incredible story of a man who suffered from massive dyslexia to overcome that and to rise from the mailroom to become one of the power brokers of Hollywood. The book is called Roll the Calls, and it is a...
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3: From ABC News, I'm Dave Packer. For the first time since her botched execution nearly a week ago in Tennessee, attorneys for convicted murderer Krista Pike say she's finally awake and speaking.
4: She survived two doses of pentobarbital meant to kill her last week after Tennessee officials used at least seven needles to try and gain access to her veins to put her to death.
3: ABC's Faith Abube. Pike was sentenced to death three decades ago for torturing and then killing another teenager in a jealous rage. In California, a couple has been arrested on child abuse charges following an investigation into a surrogacy scheme, which allegedly involved at least 21 children. ABC's Kana Whitworth.
5: A criminal complaint alleging 38-year-old Sylvia Zhang and 65-year-old Guo Jun Xuan lied to recruit prospective surrogates from across the United States to carry and give birth to children for them. That couple, parents to at least 21 children. Their mansion divided into learning rooms with approximately 32 motion-activated cameras where nannies allegedly abused the children daily at the couple's direction.
3: The French government says 250,000 people protested in central Paris today, with more protests happening in cities across France. ABC's Tom-Sophie Burridge is in Paris tonight.
6: There are still people late into the night here at this main square, Nation, and we've been speaking to some protesters. One man saying that he feels that the French government is still not listening to them. Protesters at times clashing with the police. These protests have been going on for more than a week now as young people continue to call for more resources, more teachers, more materials, more funding for their high schools.
3: Nearly 17 years after a mass shooting at one of the U.S. Army's largest installations, a date has been set for the execution of the man responsible. Defense Secretary Pete Hegseth has recommended President Trump has approved the execution by firing squad of Nadal Hassan. The Army says the execution will take place December 3rd at Fort Hood. You're listening to ABC News.
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3: Authorities say they've arrested 30-year-old James Cody Bryant of Bellingham, Washington, for assisting the February school shooting that killed 6 at a secondary school in British Columbia. FBI special agent in charge of the Seattle field office, W. Mike Harrington.
9: In addition to providing money, technical advice, and particular items to be used in the shooting, Bryant agreed to record a live stream feed of the attack and broadcast it in a way that would maximize notoriety for the shooter.
3: More from ABC's Chuck Sievertson.
10: The FBI says James Bryant, 30 years old, from Bellingham, Washington, is accused by investigators of assisting the shooter.
9: In addition to providing money, technical advice, and particular items to be used in the shooting, Bryant agreed to record a live stream feed of the attack and broadcast it in a way that would maximize notoriety for the shooter.
10: The February shooting killed 5 children and 1 adult at a secondary school in British Columbia. If convicted, Bryant could get life in prison.
3: The Arizona Supreme Court says personal information for more than 1 million people has been stolen in a cyber attack on its computers. Officials say hackers got away with records on unpaid court fees, fines, and traffic and criminal violations for 1.3 million people going back 30 years. The court say they believe the hack started when a court employee clicked a malicious link in an email. On Wall Street, tech stocks pushed the S&P 500 to a record high, closing up 44 points today. Dave Packer, ABC News.
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0: The Shenandoah Valley, clear and quite cool tonight with the low down to 42. A pleasant day for Wednesday with plenty of sun, milder with the high jumping up to 74. Sunny and nice on Thursday as well, a little warmer, the high moves up to 77. Nice day Friday, not quite as warm with plenty of sun though, the high 72. Sunny and pleasant Saturday as well with the high of 70. I'm AccuWeather meteorologist Jason Katerina on WSVA.
1: 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Governor Abigail Spanberger announced today that nearly $22 million in community development block grants will fund 17 community projects across the Commonwealth. The awards support local initiatives, including new housing, downtown revitalizations, and infrastructure upgrades. One of those grants is for over $833,000 to the town of Bridgewater for the Fountainhead Subdivision Water and Sewer Infrastructure Project. For WSVA News, I'm Carolyn Unger.
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3: Hey, so President Trump says that he'll no longer use taxpayer funds to fund his multi-million dollar pro-Trump ad blitz as we race towards the midterm elections. Everyone's talking about this, but no one's mentioning this part of it. Now, he said that he's no longer going to spend government money, taxpayer funds, for the ongoing ads going forward. But he also says that he has no plans to reimburse the federal government for the ads that have already run. That's according to the White House official today. So he's not going to use taxpayer funds going forward. He's going to direct his super PAC to spend the money, but he's not going to reimburse the federal government going backwards. There's only one problem with all of this, and I haven't heard anybody talk about this. I'm certainly no expert when it comes to campaign finances and how all these rules work, but I do know that a candidate or a political office holder cannot direct their super PAC in how to spend their money. So when President Trump says, I'm going to direct my super PAC to spend money on these ads going forward, he's not allowed to do that. Or should I say, other elected officials are not allowed to do that. President Trump can do anything he wants because, well, he's President Trump. So I looked and I was like, well, wait a minute. Isn't this sort of a thing where, like, he can't direct it? And this, I mean, other elected officials have gotten into some serious trouble over, you know, working too closely in coordination with their super PAC. And this falls under the jurisdiction of the FEC, the Federal Election Commission, which would hold hearings and then figure out if anything was wrong or any shenanigans were, you know, being dealt with. Well, it turns out the Federal Election Commission doesn't have enough commissioners to hold any meetings, so there's not a quorum. So there's no quorum for the Federal Election Commission, which would hold public officials responsible for breaking the rules or skirting the rules when it comes to direction of their super PACs, in which President Trump just said, I'm directing my super PAC to pay for these ads going forward. He's not supposed to do that. Not that anybody cares anymore what the rules are, but I just thought I'd make a mention of it that, hey, when he says he's directing his super PAC, he's not supposed to be saying that. Anyway, on with the show. Stay right there. He is considered one of the most important people in Hollywood. He knows everybody, and he is a deal maker. He's in the green room. His name is Ari Emanuel, and he has written a blockbuster New York Times best-selling book. It just came out. Roll the Calls, a memoir by Ari Emanuel, is our guest next. It's chock full of great Hollywood stories. Stay right there. You're going to enjoy this one. Ari Emanuel and the book Roll the Calls next on America at Night. Stay right there.
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5: The book is called Roll the Calls, and it's a memoir from a man who is the executive CEO of a company called TKO. It's a sports and entertainment company, but is much more than that. The man's name is Ari Emanuel. Ari, welcome to America at Night. Thanks for joining us.
6: Thank you for having me.
5: Ari, I've heard you talk about this, and a big part of this book is your dyslexia. And you wrote the book, as you say, for children and parents who have dyslexia.
6: Right.
5: And you have overcome it, your handicap, whatever you want to call it, to become a major, major star in Hollywood. Talk for a moment about how it affected you and how you got over it, and what would you tell parents who have children suffering from dyslexia?
6: Well, I think actually there's two reasons. You know, there's lots of reasons that I wrote the book, but two of the reasons is, you know, parents have always come up to me, and recently, whether it be, you know, what I'm I've done last couple of weeks a bunch of interviews on TV, and you know, people on screen and off screen that either had dyslexia or have children that have dyslexia have all come up to me. And, you know, sometimes, and I understand this, having kids that are dyslexic, I know what my parents went through. You know, there's it's heartbreaking. One, it's heartbreaking to see your kids, if they have dyslexia, struggle and you would do anything to help them. And you have to realize that they have to go through the struggle to get there. But that's hard for any parent, and it's emotional. Two is, a parent that has dyslexia and hands it over to their kids, you would never want to give your kids any problems, but you actually, that's the form of dyslexia. And then I just got a text this morning from a gentleman who has had his own issues with dyslexia and other things, and the struggles he's gone through, how he's handled keeping himself healthy, and all the things. My story is reaffirming his story, and he's learning stuff from me, what to do and what not to do. And those are great. That actually makes me feel great that these things are having effect on people. I've gotten many, many stories like that, that people are texting me and sending me messages saying what the book has done for them. So my story is my story. Hopefully this gives people some reassurance as parents and the process of, like, having to – it's okay for your kids to struggle, because coming out of it, if they do go through the struggle and they do learn how to read, even if it's slowly, they get a lot of grit, emotional endurance, which is really powerful for the rest of their lives. And kids that have dyslexia, I think I have it. You know, you have, like, if you're blind or you're deaf, your senses are in different ways. One, you have better EQ. You have a lot of other skills. You see the world differently. You kind of... you're a free thinker, and those are good things, and take that out of it. As much as I would have loved to have not had the struggles, there are incredible benefits to going through it.
5: If you didn't have dyslexia, would you have been as successful as you are?
6: I don't know. I don't, those, I, you know, here's what

0: I know. I had dyslexia. My mother was an incredible woman to kind of got me through it, and me doing the work got me through it. I do think differently than people that are reading, that are linear. And I do have, I think, a different set of how to read a room and how to read people that has been completely advantageous. Not in kind of like a weird way, but it, like, I have different skills than other people that read. And I also know how to work with people that I don't have their skills, they don't have my skills, and just making sure that you can work with people to kind of get to the next level has been beneficial to me. And one of the things that dyslexia lets you do and teaches you, it's okay to have partners and have people that help you and you help them, as opposed to I have to do everything, I have to get all the credit. That's not the case.
1: Yeah. You still suffer from it today, right? It isn't something you get over like
0: broken
1: arm.
0: I'm one of the slowest readers you'll ever met. Reading out loud and listening to words is almost difficult. When I'm giving a speech, I have to practice it for 3 weeks every day, practicing and practicing. So it almost comes as if it's memory. So, yeah, and I almost read everything. Articles, thank God for audio. Articles, books, all on an audio app. So it's been, that's how I read them.
1: The book
0: at a very fast pace.
1: Yeah. The book is called Roll the Calls, a memoir, Ari Emanuel. And if the name sounds familiar, yes, the character from Entourage, Ari Gold, was based on our guest, Ari Emanuel. We'll get to some of that later. I want to go all the way back to the beginning, Ari. You decide you want to become an agent. You don't have any in Hollywood. And you ultimately get hired in the mailroom at CAA, and tell me that story. How many phone calls did you make to finally get hired at CAA?
0: So I was working in New York for mainly a kind of a book agent, but a theater guy by the name of Robbie Lance, and this guy who was in the theater business, Bob Duva, and he realizes he was in his late 70s, early 80s. He wasn't going to grow his business anymore. And he turned to me, and I was working on the Tennessee Williams, Lillian Hellman, and Dashiell Hammett estates for the theater business. And he turns to me and says, you should go to Hollywood. You'll make a lot of money. You'll be very successful. And he set up one meeting for me to go into the mailroom at CAA. And I had one or two other meetings in Hollywood. And the hot place was CAA. And Mike Ovitz and Ron Meyer and Bill Haber were like the agency, and they had a great television business, and Mike Ovitz and Ron Meyer created unbelievable new kind of form of how to package movie business. And how you get started back in the day was you entered the mailroom, and you would be, unlike now, you could digitally send a script. You would be delivering scripts and everything, driving them to people's houses, and they paid you a base of about $200, $250 a week, and you would then also make 15 cents a mile on how many miles you drove. And so when I went out and got an interview, the gentleman said to me, because I was like 27, I think it was, he said, you're too old. Most of the people were 21 just coming out. And I'm like, too old? Like, what are you talking about? And I just pounded him with calls. And he finally, I don't know after how many calls, a lot of calls, he finally said, it was like on a Thursday or Friday, he said, if you can get out here by Monday, you have a job in the mailroom. And I just started. And that was in 88, 87, something like that. And off to the races we went. And, you know, it's how you learn the business. You kind of like delivered package. You read all these scripts. You read contracts that were going back and forth. And it was one of the, everybody had done it. You know, Ron Meyer was in the mailroom. Mike Ovitz was in the mailroom. David Geffen was in the mailroom. That's how people learn the business. And then you get on a desk, and then you became a, if you're good, you became a baby agent. And that's what I did until, you know, I started this company Endeavor in 1995.
1: So a lot of people make phone calls, and if people made as many phone calls as you say you made in the book, they would get arrested, there would be brought up on charges, there'd be restraining orders. How were you able to make enough phone calls and yet navigate the system so they weren't completely put off by you?

0: Well, here's what I would say to you is, if you're just calling people and, like, not being self-deprecating, not being funny, not being kind of understanding the ridiculous nature of your act of never giving in and making, even though they're not taking your call and not returning, you just keep on pounding away, but you're bringing levity to it, yes, that would be called stalking. But I also realize you have to be an advocate, and you have to, sometimes you have to force your will onto such an, and so there's a dynamic in that. There's a perfect example. This is not making phone calls, but I was on a, how I met my partner at, who's the president of the company, Mark Shapiro. We're on a plane flying back on a Friday night to the West Coast from New York. It's like the 3 or 4 o'clock United flight. And in first class, there's only two aisles, and there's a two seats, a middle seat, and two seats. And this guy right to my right is typing away, and I'm reading. He's typing away. I'm reading. He's typing away. And this is going on. He's typing with his two index fingers for 3-4 hours. And I'm now done with all my reading. I've read scripts. I've read articles. I've made my notes. I've done everything. And there's a guy sitting next to him to his right at the window. And I finally can't take what he's doing. And again, this is the perfect example. If it was now, they would have landed the plane and handcuffed me and put me into jail. I go to the guy sitting next to him at the window. I go, get up and sit in my seat. And the guy looks at me like, I'm sorry. I say, what do you not understand? Get up and sit in my seat. Mark Shapiro is typing still, and he's like looking through his eyes. The guy gets up. Like, I can't even believe I did this. And I sit next to Shapiro, and I turn to him, and I go, what are you doing? That was 17 years ago. He tells me he's the president of ESPN. He's doing the president's report for Bob Iger and Michael Eisner. We become fast friends. We're talking every Friday. And, you know, that's just being, like, curious, an advocate for yourself, crazy, all, that's me. That story is me. And how I've just, whether it be a phone call or a relationship or, you know, I wrestled when I was in high school. I just wrestling the world every day. That's my life.
1: The book is called Roll the Calls, a memoir. Ari Emanuel, our guest. There's so many stories and so many stories that you're the fool. The book is littered with mistakes you made. Why would you write a book and tell all the tales on yourself?
0: You know, so I had one of the great writers with me, this guy, J.R. He wrote the Agassi book, and he wrote A Shoe Dog by the Phil Knight book, and he wrote a beautiful book about himself called Tender Bar.
1: Which by the way, in terms of full disclosure, is my cousin, and I have more stories to tell you about J.R., but continue on.
0: Yeah.
1: Right.
0: So he said about, I don't know how many years, and he goes, are you willing to tell the whole side of both sides of this penny? And I said, yeah, why wouldn't I? I mean, I don't like stories that, like, I did this and then I went to do that. You know, there's no straight line to success. And I said to him, the best way for people to understand and get something out of this book, tell all the bad stuff. I'm okay with it because I am definitely not perfect. I've made a lot of enemies. I've made a lot of mistakes. I've battled pretty hard. And in the end, it's worked out. And I don't believe in legacy, so I'm not afraid of having a bad conversation about myself or situations or things I screwed up. And after we've been going at this for 10 years, I wanted to paint a true picture of what one's life is. Everybody has their own. And as opposed to one of those autobiographies that is like, oh, I'm just perfect. I'm definitely not perfect. And I think people get more out of the book if you have an honest conversation of the good, the bad, and the ugly. One of the great Western movies of all time.
1: Ari, hold that thought. The book, Roll the Calls, an instant New York Times bestseller. When we come back, he is the man who helped

0: inspire the character Ari Gold from Entourage? And we've got to ask him about Larry David when he officiated his wedding. A classic Hollywood story. America at Night, back in a moment.
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6: ABC News, I'm Dave Packer. For the first time since her botched execution nearly a week ago in Tennessee, attorneys for convicted murderer Krista Pike say she's finally awake and speaking.
7: She survived two doses of pentobarbital meant to kill her last week after Tennessee officials used at least seven needles to try and gain access to her veins to put her to death.
6: ABC's Faith Abube. Pike was sentenced to death three decades ago for torturing and then killing another teenager in a jealous rage. Nearly 17 years after a mass shooting at one of the U.S. Army's largest installations, a date has been set for the execution of the man responsible. Defense Secretary Pete Hegseth has recommended and President Trump approved the execution by firing squad of Nadel Hassan on December 3rd at Fort Hood. Thousands of people spending the night sheltering Kyiv subways after President Zelensky warned Russia may be preparing to launch a particularly heavy attack tonight or in the coming days. This is ABC News.
8: WSVA's local AccuWeather for Harrisonburg and the Shenandoah Valley. Clear and quite cool tonight with the low down to 42. A pleasant day for Wednesday with plenty of sun. Milder with the high jumping up to 74. Sunny and nice on Thursday as well. A little warmer. The high moves up to 77. Nice day Friday. Not quite as warm with plenty of sun though. The high 72. Sunny and pleasant Saturday as well with the high of 70. I'm AccuWeather meteorologist Jason Caterina on WSVA.
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3: It's an instant bestseller. Roll the Calls, written by our guest Ari Emanuel. Ari, it's in the book, so I'm not telling any tales out of school. So you're at the... You're in the mailroom at CAA, and you decide to leave, and
4: No. I was at that point an agent. I was in the mailroom. I became an assistant to this guy by the name of David Tenzer. Then I worked for Bruce Whitaker, and then on the weekends helped out Bill Haber and was right next to his desk. And but I had become a baby agent.
3: Okay. All right. And you're going to leave, and you go in and have a conversation with the legendary Mike Ovitz.
4: Correct.
3: What happens?
4: Now, at that point, one of my guys I used to play basketball all the time with was this guy, Jeff Jacobs. And he was a friend. Like, we hung out a lot. And he was an assistant for this guy, Lee Gaber. And I pick up the phone. I think it was President's Day weekend. I pick up the phone on Monday night. I said, listen, I'm going in. This small company had started called InterTalent, or people had broken off from ICM and CAA. And I said, I'm going to go in tomorrow, just letting you know, I'm not going to tell them that I told you, that I'm leaving, I'm joining InterTalent. And he was like, bye. And I said, listen, you know, I just wanted to have my own path. He calls me that Tuesday morning and tells me that he had to tell them. I was like, why? And he just said I had to. Well, ultimately, he got promoted right away. So he used me to get promoted. And two, I when I'm walking into Ovitz's office, he already knows. He knows. And I can't describe. Mike Ovitz is on Mount Rushmore. The guy was incredible. And I was scared of having this conversation with the most powerful guy in the movie and television business. He says to me, you know, I can't talk to you right now. I, like a fool, close the door and then I reopen and I tell him, I'm going to be back in 10 minutes and you're going to deal with me then. I come back 10 minutes later. I'm in the office. There's the office manager, which is in the book, and this gentleman by the name of Lee Gaber. And Mike Ovitz sitting down there on his right and left side. And he kind of goes off and he tells me that, you know, I'm not going to make it in this town, threatening me, kind of. And I'm like, I had no move, but I don't like being threatened by anybody. And so I just stand up and I grab this chair with my hand. I pick it up, not over my head, like right shoulder. And I said, are you threatening me? It was my only move. It was the craziest thing. I don't know what came over me. And then we just like stared down, put the chair down, walked out and went over to InterTalent. And that was, yeah, it was crazy.
3: But did
4: he was Mike Ovitz is Mike Ovitz at that time. I mean, he was in the business. He was like the ruler.
3: What did you learn from that? Did you learn to sort of
4: sometimes crazy's good?
3: I mean, that's the Mad Men theory when it comes to foreign policy.
4: Yeah, I mean, sometimes when you have no more moves, sometimes the only way to get the opponent off their game is you gotta like go crazy, and I went crazy.
3: So there's
4: I didn't know what to do. And I didn't know why I did it. I just did it. It was my like move.
3: Are you afraid you are creating a whole lot of Ari Emanuels out there for the next generation of agents?
4: Here's what I hope the book does. I hope, like when I came out to Hollywood, I had plan A. I didn't have plan B. I didn't have plan C. I just had plan A. You better make it here. I think sometimes now, first of all, kids have, I'm going to do this. I'm going to be an influencer. I'm going to do an influencer. There's multiple plans. I just had with my best friend, Pete

0: Berg, who was trying to be a writer, director, actor. We had plan A, and we just had to go for it. And I hope also it's okay to say, I want this for people starting in any business. I want to be the best. And to do that, they have to realize, and hopefully one of the things in the book that they realize is, there's a lot of sacrifice you have to make, physical, emotional, you know, relationships, what it takes. And I, hopefully I lay them all out in like stark terms about what it takes to be successful. And it's not always pretty. I mean, physically it's hard. I mean, one of the things that in the book, I only realized after JR told me, stuff that took place in a 3-week, 4-week span, I don't know how I got it done. Physically, emotionally, but that's what it takes, you know, between family, work, relationships, and I screw it up a lot. And that's, but in the end, it worked out. It's now like, as much as back then I thought it was insanity, I didn't realize the timing, it turned out to be a great story.
1: And there's lots more to get to. The book is called Roll the Calls, a memoir. Ari Emanuel, our guest for a couple of more minutes and a couple of more stories. One of the reactions to the book, it's an instant bestseller. And the overwhelming reaction to the book, that it is inspirational and or motivating. I don't know if you actually realize that, but there's you're motivating people just not to join the movie business, but all walks of life, people are being motivated by this book.
0: Well, that's sweet. I mean, I'm getting some interesting, I keep on checking it. JR keeps on telling me, you're just in the first week, you don't realize what's, people are pulling their own motivation reactions to that is inspiring them to do whatever it's going to do. That's fantastic. I'm so happy about that. I didn't expect that. I think it's an indication of what a great collaborator JR is, and people are calling me clients. They didn't know all the stuff that I went through. They're loving the book and the comedy and the sorrow. And so whatever anybody gets out of it that helps them kind of expose themselves and be honest with themselves that they can get move forward, that's exactly what I wanted the book to do.
1: The book is called Roll the Calls. Ari Emanuel, our guest. We have to talk about Entourage because it was such a great HBO series. And in the book, it's some of the funniest parts of the book is Jeremy Piven portrays you as Ari Gold. So it's the real life, it's the fake version of you on HBO.
0: He never talked to me. We didn't really know each other at the time. He was incredible. Incredible. Like incredible.
1: Take me through.
0: So I'm only up to season two. I finished season two. Tonight I start season three, actually. Because back in the day, it was on Sundays. I didn't want to watch the show with Mrs. Ari at the time.
1: Yeah.
0: Because she would ask me questions. The show, because of the situations, would give me anxiety. So I never did. Now, it's actually, I get to look at it. I laugh at it. It's funny as hell. I'm not as anxious.
1: Take me through the pitch to HBO when you tried to pitch Entourage to HBO.
0: Well, I said to him, I'm not in the mood for a no. So you're picking the show up. You're putting it in development. And Doug Allen was there with his agent, this guy, Jeff Jacobs, that ratted on me.
1: Yeah.
0: As he remembers it, and we talked about it just to make sure the story was right, he was basing it on Jeff, and then he and I meet, and he's managed by Mark Wahlberg. He was at the time managed by Mark Wahlberg's manager, Steve Levinson, whose E is based on. And we do the thing. They say yes. He gets in the car with Steve. I call him from the mobile. He goes, should I send over a sample? And I said to him, you want to unsell the show? Like, shut up. We just sold the show. Just go write the show and I'll do my thing. And that's how it started. You know, it was just, I had a lot of stuff going at HBO. And I had a lot of projects at HBO and a lot of

0: relationship. So it was easy. And the concept of Mark Wahlberg's life and the Entourage was the perfect show, because they usually did do great stuff about Hollywood at HBO with Chris Albrecht and Carolyn Strauss, who were the executives at the time. So it was a pretty easy, I want this. It's a really good idea. And yeah, that's how it started.
1: So did you have to sell them on the idea, or were they halfway there when you walk in and say, I'm not taking no for an answer? I mean, did you pull a Jedi mind trick on them?
0: After that, I didn't make any other, there was no other pitch to sell it.
1: Okay.
0: And then Doug Ellen and Steve and Mark, they did a great pilot. Chris Albrecht was, in my opinion, had some of the best taste of all time in the creative community. They read the script, made a couple changes, and it was off to the races.
1: Ari Emanuel, our guest for a couple more minutes. The book is called Roll the Calls, an instant New York Times bestseller, book of the year, book of the decade. It's a wild ride. It's poignant. It's funny. It's interesting. It's introspective. Larry David, one of your best friends. How many times did you call him before you finally convinced him that you could become his agent?
0: So I'm friends with his wife at the time, Lori David, and our kids kind of grew up together, and Larry. He's represented by this guy by the name of Gavin Pallone, who was this incredible agent at this company called United Talent. Gavin leaves the business. He wants to become a producer, wants to leave the business. That means his clients that he represented are up for grabs. And Gavin had incredible taste, like incredible. And a bunch of his clients that were available, like I had a big, and one of the greatest writers of all time in comedy is Larry David. And so I was never going to let him not have me represent him. Even though we were good friends, he doesn't like to make decisions that easily. And so I felt bad for him. I mean, I pounded him like horribly. I mean, just, it was horrible. I mean, it was one of my great, great plays. And finally, he didn't want to go to lunch. And I said to him, I'll send him a car. And we go to lunch at the Palm. And he just turns to me at lunch. He goes, I will sign with you if you don't call me anymore. and then we had the Caesar with chicken. And he, I don't know what he had. And yeah, it's been an incredible run.
1: And then he
0: oversaw, he kind of did my vows at my wedding. When I got married to my wife, Stodd. Yeah.
1: And
0: funniest speech of all time.
1: And this is a family run radio show, so we can't necessarily say what he said. It's in the book, but probably one of the most foul mouthed wedding vows ever in the history of weddings.
0: Absolutely. And hysterical. I mean, people were like crying how funny it was. Crying.
1: It's all in the book. Before we go, Ari Emanuel, I want to ask you about the news of the day, and that is Skydance buying Paramount and Warner Brothers. Money is obscene, $111 billion.
0: Are they
1: going to be able to make this work? Because some people say this is the second coming of an AOL Time Warner merger.
0: No. This is not. Yes, it's a tech company because Larry Ellison comes from tech, David comes from tech, and they're building proper tech for their direct-to-consumer business. But the underlying tech is going to be incredible. And it's already incredible because, I have a bunch of projects on there. And with the library, it's going to be incredible. And they're going to make it also for social and for micro-dramas. And they're building it for where the business is going. And on the content side, it's one of the great content providers of all time, and in my opinion, sets up for the creative community a competitive landscape for four big players to bid against themselves. As I have clients and the competitive agencies, which there are many, has clients, there's going to be a competitive tension that we need to get the best prices, the freedom for our clients to make things creatively that they want. One of the great thing is he's going to be making movies for the theaters, which we can see now that the theater business is

0: coming back in a real way. So all fantastic. And I believe they'll make, yes, there's going to be cuts and synergies between the two, and that's going to be painful, but that we'll get through that. And of course, there's going to be some dislocation, not great, but all in all, a really good place for the competitive tension you need in the creative space where people are bidding on projects to get the most amount of money and the freedom that you need to make great projects.
1: The book, Roll the Calls, a memoir. Ari Emanuel, it is the book of the summer, the book of the year, no doubt about it. Ari Emanuel, you are very busy with your time. You're very gracious to spend a half hour with us tonight. Thank you for checking in. Have a good luck on the tour, and we hope to talk to you down the road.
0: Thank you so much for doing this.
1: You got it. America at Night, back in a moment.
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And there's a great story in the book. His friend Jeffrey Katzenberg, he was a partner with, and they were struggling. And one of the things you had to do in Hollywood is to act like you had it made. And so they invested in Laker tickets, and they would show up at Laker games. And that was part of their marketing strategy to show the world that they were a successful agency. And

little more successful. The story goes that Jeffrey Katzenberg tried to buy the tickets out from under Ari Emanuel. And that's not good. That did not end well. And one of the people he takes to task in the book is Jeffrey Katzenberg. Now, Jeffrey Katzenberg has since denied that story, says it doesn't happen, but Ari Emanuel says it does. But so for what it's worth, Jeffrey Katzenberg, by the way, was also mentioned on last night's show when Lindy Lee, the Democratic operative, who's now recoiled in horror from the Democrats, talked about Jeffrey Katzenberg and how he was the chairman of the Biden reelection campaign and how he was the one who sort of shielded Biden from all of the criticism that, hey, maybe he's not up for another 4 years. So, interesting couple of stories the last couple of days. But anyway, the book, Roll the Calls. Hey, stay right there. We got lots more to get to. We'll take plenty of phone calls, plenty of text messages, got some voicemails as well. We love the voicemails. We love the phone calls. We love first-time phone calls as well. 1-844-2-McGraw. 1-844-262-4729. Our executive director is Alex Hinton. Our engineer tonight is Richard Good. I'm McGraw-Milhaven. And this is America at Night on Westwood One.

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6: From ABC News, I'm Dave Packer. President Trump back at the White House tonight after holding an event in Maryland. Mr. Trump has been traveling around the country trying to rally Republican voters ahead of the November midterms. Getting off Marine One, the president says he thinks his appearances
7: brought a whole new awareness to how great the Republicans are doing, how great the economy is doing in terms of $21 trillion being invested, factories being built all over the country.
6: Also being built all over the country, data centers, and folks attending a Memphis City Council meeting today were not happy about it. The council shut that meeting down early when members of the audience erupted in anger over a vote to hold off on making any decision on a proposed data center moratorium. And staying in Tennessee, where for the first time since her botched execution nearly a week ago, attorneys for convicted murderer Krista Pike say she's awake and speaking. ABC's Faith Abube.
8: Her lawyer saying in part in a statement that against all odds, Krista Pike is conscious, speaking, and continues to receive critical medical care. Despite the severe damage she endured to her arms, she's still handcuffed and shackled to the bed. Adding they are grateful to the first responders and medical team who, quote, treated Krista like a human and provided exceptional care to her.
6: President Trump says he had a call scheduled with Russian President Putin to discuss a potential outbreak of the plague in Siberia. A lab worker in an anti-plague lab is said to have died. David Engel Thaler is executive director of the Arizona State University Health Observatory and has experience working with plague bacteria as part of monitoring the U.S. threat.
9: Plague, this medieval disease seemingly occurring, which a lot of people don't know about, it occurring in Russia, where we know we're not getting a lot of really good information, but also in a country where they've had a former bioweapons program that might still be continuing today.
6: You're listening to ABC News.
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10: These statements have not been evaluated by the FDA. This product is not intended to diagnose, treat, cure, or prevent any disease.
6: President Trump, campaigning in Nebraska this week, signed an executive order aimed at bringing down the cost of diesel. ABC News senior political correspondent Rachel Scott has more from the White House.
14: The president's executive order

0: will temporarily allow the use of so-called red dye diesel, a tax-free fuel typically reserved for heavy machinery like farm equipment and construction. But some analysts warn the effects will be limited and will not have much impact on prices due to a lack of global supply.
1: Sinkholes have been causing major damage around the country. ABC News has uncovered a possible cause: abandoned mines that go unnoticed by federal, state, and local governments. ABC's Jay O'Brien reports.
2: ABC News and our owned television stations and affiliates met Americans from coast to coast living with the consequences of our nation's history of mining. We found there is no centralized government database of every mine in the U.S., and state-level record-keeping varies widely. So a team of ABC News data reporters spent months building a visualization showing just the mines the government has a record of across the country. But even the federal government acknowledged to us they don't know where every old mine in the country is.
1: 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You can find it at abcnews.com. Wall Street market indices set new record highs, S&P 500 beating the all-time high it set in August, and the NASDAQ breaking the record it set the day before. I'm Dave Packer, ABC News.
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0: 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I'm AccuWeather meteorologist Jason Caterina on WSVA.
1: 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It appears that the woman involved in a gun-related incident last fall at William Perry Elementary School may be off the hook, at least for now. Online records show that prosecutors decided not to pursue the two charges against Crystal Monique Harris during a plea hearing this morning in Waynesboro Circuit Court. One of those charges included felony cruelty and injuries to a child. Prosecutors could bring back those charges at a later date. For WSVA News, I'm Carolyn Unger.
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tonight. 2 hours. I don't know where it goes every night. 1-844-2-McGraw. That's 1-844-262-4729. 1-844-262-4729. America at Night with me, McGraw Millhaven, and of course you, because we can't do the show without you. And what good is open phones if no one calls in the show? If no one texts in, you can voicemail in, or you can call in. We love first-time callers. Let's get right to the headlines. And the first story of the night, Krista Pike, the death row inmate who received two doses of the lethal injection but lived, is now conscious. She has regained consciousness and she is talking. It's the botched execution in Texas. According to her lawyers, she's conscious and speaking. She continues to receive critical care in Nashville. The prognosis remains unclear. They say they do expect a long recovery. Her lawyers said she is a survivor and will take the road to recovery one day at a time. She's believed to be the first person to have survived a lethal injection. She's been hospitalized since the execution on September 30th after it became clear witnesses said that she was still breathing after two doses of the lethal drugs. The drug used in the injections didn't work. She had been unconscious and she'd been on a ventilator in recent days as the medical staff worked to rid her body of the drug. The lawyers pointedly noted that Ms. Pike, they say she has sustained burns and other injuries to her arms. She remains handcuffed and shackled to her bed. Now think about this for a second. On September 30th, they tried to kill her. And now they're giving her life-saving medicine and doing everything they can to bring her back to life. I don't have an opinion one way or the other on the death penalty. But this story, not even Kafka could come up with this story. This one is the most bizarre story. Each time I say that, there's another bizarre story you just can't wrap your head around. They tried to execute her. It failed. And once they realized they didn't execute her, they then called an ambulance to try and save her. She was rushed to the hospital. And ever since the failed execution attempt, she's been on a ventilator keeping her alive and giving her life-saving treatments to save her and to reverse the effects of what they did to try and kill her. This one is one for the books. We'll wait and see what happens. You read the story of why she's on death row. It's, I'm not trying to sugarcoat it. It is heartbreaking. Colleen Slemmer, who they lured to the woods, and her boyfriend tortured her for well over an hour. And it is gruesome. It is disturbing. It is heartbreaking. There's a reason why she's on death row. Again, not making any judgments or making any comments about yes, we should or no, we shouldn't, because everyone sort of superimposes their own on this. Just the absurdity of the story. That they tried to execute her, but when it failed, and apparently the only known person in America who's survived an execution.

0: I mean, there have been all sorts of, as they call them, botched, but ultimately they were successful. They might have taken a little longer and not as worked as they were intended, but they ultimately were executed. This instance, she's now back alive and talking. It is one of the most bizarre stories and just a crazy, crazy story. And so where do we go from here? Who knows? Let's get to other highlights and other news stories because we got lots to catch up on. So here are the headlines from today. Cornell has picked Sally Yates. You remember her. She's the former acting attorney general. She is going to lead the independent investigation of the school's handling of the former student's claim that she was raped at a fraternity party in 2024. The move comes after there were student protests and faculty members gathered on the campus. The school's Senate plans to vote no confidence in the administration. I know somebody has to take the fall for this, and, you know, if it's the chancellor or the president or the whoever. But, you know, the more I read this story, the more you get a sense that I don't know if they're ever going to piece together what actually happened in that fraternity room. There's so much misinformation on top of now video, and now they've taken screenshots of the videos and videos of the Instagram posts that have gone around, and allegations that the fraternity brothers tried to get their story straight, and allegations that they were too drunk to piece together what happened, and she was too drunk to piece together what was happened, and seems like it's very hard to go back and piece this together after 2 years. And so I don't know if we're ever going to find out what happened. And I don't know if anyone's ever going to be charged with anything, because it's just so hard after all these years to figure out exactly what happened. By the way, ketamine is now introduced to this story. It's a key factor in this alleged assault that has surged in popularity as a drug of choice on college campuses. Just like that, what was the story last week about the old Miss students who died, who that kratom was found in their dorm room? Kratom is basically synthetic heroin that is sold in almost every state in the union. So as much as we try and stop fentanyl from coming in from our borders, they can go down to the drugstore, go down to the convenience store and just get a packet of ketamine. And they're off to the races on synthetic heroin. So, say a little prayer. Former CIA officer who authorities say stashed hundreds of gold bars in his home admitted today in court that there was a far larger web of deception. He could face 20 years behind bars. David Rush was his name, and he worked on highly classified programs. He admitted in court today that he created a fake secret government account to purchase roughly $145 million of luxury real estate in South Florida. He also admitted to sharing the identity of a human source with a foreign government, considered by the CIA to be among the gravest of violations. It's an unbelievable story. Wait for the Netflix series to come out. What else we got going on here? Lots of other news. Stocks, the S&P 500. Everyone's talking gloom and doom on the economy. The S&P 500 rose to a new high today, extending a strong rally over the last 6 months. In Britain, a 22-year-old from London was the seventh person arrested in that RAF Fairford investigation. Officials also said that they withdrew B-1 bombers from the base over there due to a threat of Iranian drones. Paramount officially closed the deal with Warner Brothers. That's official. It's now called Skydance. We'll wait and see for the shoe to drop. But there's a story that Anderson Cooper talked to one of the leaders in apparently a CNN town hall meeting for CNN employees. And they reiterated that they are going to leave CNN alone and they are not going to meddle in the news department. So we'll wait and see what happens with all of that. Kenya has recorded its first Ebola case while we're all worried about that plague up in Russia. That's going to do it for the news. And there you go. We are off and running. 1-844-2-McGraw. 1-844-462-4729. We got phone calls. We got text messages. Looking for first-time callers as well. Stay right there. We'll get to all that coming up next. America at Night. Back in a moment.
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6: one 844 McGraw, 1-844-262-4729. Let's go to those phones. Tony in Montreal, welcome to America at Night.
7: How you doing, McGraw?
6: Good, Tony. How are you?
7: I'm good. Was watching hockey tonight in Hawkesbury, Ontario. Watched the game on these huge screens. I had two games on. It was Montreal and Carolina. I guess a repeat of the Stanley Cup final, and they lost. And I saw Ottawa playing Detroit, and Detroit is some hungry, crazy skating hockey team. It was pretty good. No politics tonight, just keeping away from that, and no death talk, no sentencing talk, no execution talk, just relaxing, having a great burger, sitting there with a friend, and...
6: Not another just, girlfriend. Girlfriend.
7: Girlfriend, come on, man. You're killing me. Come on,
6: all right,
7: man.
6: I won't go there. What kind of hamburger are you having? What kind of hamburger? Who's cooking the hamburger?
7: You know, you being just a regular huge hamburger and just well done and just a regular lettuce, tomato stuff on it and the relish and mustard. But you know, McGraw, you being an ex baseball player, you know. Baseball players and all these great athletes had an affinity for the fans, and that meant that you always kept your eye in the stands for one of those special fans. hockey players are no different than you guys, bro. They're no different, you know. And I was going to say, why don't you give me the? Remember, we did this once before. We did the three things about Canada that you'd want to hear about. And I thought that was a good thing. You can ask me one if you want.
6: Ask you three things about Canada? I'll ask you.
7: You want to do whatever you want.
6: I'll ask you a question. Let's see about Canada. Is it grass fed beef or is it corn fed beef?
7: Oh, that's a great one. That's the big debate. I think in Alberta they have grass fed. It's grass fed across Canada. I think it's pretty much that.
6: Gotcha.
7: You guys have the corn fed, but I tend to like your beef. I was in St. Louis at the Marriott when I was being recruited by Bill Selman, and let me tell you something: you guys can put on a show when it comes to eating beef in St. Louis, man. I remember having a great steak down in St. Louis.
6: Is there barbecue up in Canada?
7: Do we barbecue? Of course, we barbecue.
6: Hold on a second. Now, the barbecue is barbecue means different things to different people. When you say, "Do you barbecue?" You might grill outside, and people call that barbecuing. When I say barbecue, are there barbecue joints up in Canada that have good smoked ribs or pulled pork or brisket or anything like that?
7: Oh my God, we're the king in Montreal. We have the best ribs at, I'm going to tell you, if you ever come up to Montreal, you got to have the ribs at Baton Rouge. They're the best ribs ever. I mean, really, they are the smokehouse ribs. We have a lot of smokehouse ribs, a lot of Jamaican places, et cetera. It's like good food. And of course,

0: States, we have our Montreal smoked meat, which is like your corned beef in New York, but better.
1: All right.
0: And we have the best bagels. And we have the best bagels around, too. You know that.
1: I'm not going to start. Look, we're being pleasant tonight. I don't want to pick any fights. Tony, thanks for the phone call. Thanks for checking in.
0: You're too much, man.
1: Thanks, man. Let's go to Eduardo in Tampa. Eduardo, welcome to America at Night.
2: Yeah, thank you for taking my call. The measles case in Pennsylvania, it looks like it's affected the Amish community over there, and I guess they're not big up on vaccines. So I think they need some education about getting that because, you know, there's 1,000 cases already in Pennsylvania, and Governor Hochul in New York signed an executive order about, you know, I guess getting vaccines over there. So I think the president could have been mentioning this story better instead of making jokes about L.A. and San Diego getting nuked.
1: Well,
2: there's too many things out there.
1: Yeah, no, this measles outbreak, you mentioned Pennsylvania, you mentioned New York. She just called New York a state of emergency. And we've had other outbreaks in other parts. I think it was in South Carolina. We had one last year in Texas. And so, no, I mean, you know, 20 years ago, measles was considered eradicated. And now it is making a comeback. We've had a couple of deaths along the way. Look, I don't know much about the Amish community. I have great respect for them. I think they're wonderful, wonderful people. The limited interaction I've had with them. And I appreciate them and their way of life and how they want to be just left alone and let me do my deal. I hear you. And I am the first one to stand up for people's religious freedoms and or their religious rights.
2: Sure.
1: But as a Catholic, I've gone to church school. I've got my confirmation. I've had my baptism. I've had, spent many, many hours in Catholic church. Yeah. And never once has a priest or a pastor or a cardinal or a deacon or anybody else in the Catholic faith ever told me that it is somehow against the Catholic faith to get a vaccine shot. So when these Catholics I hear say are somehow a religious exemption, I scratch my head. What religious exemption? You're Catholic. What religious exemption is there when you're a Catholic? No one's ever told me that getting a vaccine is somehow against the Catholic faith or the Catholic religion. Abortion, sure. Meat on Fridays, sure. Communion, yeah. Confirmations, yeah. All of the sacraments you hear, right? All of them. But no one's ever said to me anything about vaccines. So, look, I certainly appreciate people, and I certainly want to give them their space to do what their religious wants them to. But the truth is that the vaccines are overwhelmingly safe, according to the experts. And the measles vaccine, the measles was eradicated, and now we're starting to see it pop up because there are large swaths of people who still don't want to get vaccinated, right? It's still, 90% or 89% or whatever. It's still 89, 90% of the people are getting vaccinated. It's the few 5 or 6% or 10% that don't want to get vaccinated. And then, of course, you're starting to see these outbreaks. It's a sad, sad commentary on life.
2: Your doctor.
1: Eduardo, thanks for the phone call. Appreciate your comments. You got it. 1-844-2-McGraw, 1-844-262-4729. We got some text messages. Love first-time phone callers. Love to hear from you. And we'll bump you up to the top. 1-844-262-4729. We got some voicemails and plenty of texts are coming in, so we'll get to all of that. America at Night. It's open phones, coast to coast. Back with more phone calls in a minute.
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2: ABC News, I'm Dave Packer. For the first time since her botched execution nearly a week ago, attorneys for convicted murderer Krista Pike say that she's awake and speaking. ABC's Faith Abube.
3: Her lawyer saying in part in a statement that against all odds, Krista Pike is conscious, speaking, and continues to receive critical medical care. Despite the severe damage she endured to her arms, she's still handcuffed and shackled to the bed. Adding they are grateful to the first responders and medical team who, quote, treated Krista like a human and provided exceptional care to her.
2: President Trump said he has a call scheduled with Russian President Putin tomorrow to discuss a potential outbreak of plague in Siberia. French police say almost 500 people were arrested and 43 officers injured during mass protests over education funding today. With gas prices increasing, North Carolina lawmakers set to convene tomorrow for a special session to reduce the gas tax. ABC News.
4: WSVA's local AccuWeather for Harrisonburg and the Shenandoah Valley. Clear and quite cool tonight with the low down to 42. A pleasant day for Wednesday with plenty of sun. Milder with the high jumping up to 74. Sunny and nice on Thursday as well. A little warmer. The high moves up to 77. Nice day Friday. Not quite as warm with plenty of sun though. The high 72. Sunny and

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6: Gets a couple of text lines. This one's from Illinois. Why are labs that house deadly pathogens using breakable vials? Good question. The woman spreading the bacteria for 5 days as it was filling her lungs with fluid. My hospital saved my life by draining the fluid my lungs had in it while giving me IV antibiotics continuously for 10 days and monitoring my O2 levels 24/7 to stop pneumonia from killing me. It's a good question. We had on Dr. Deborah Bricks, who was, we all learned about her during COVID, right? She stood next to Dr. Fauci during the COVID-19 news conferences. She was on the show earlier tonight talking about this, and she brought up a great point. And if you were listening, you heard it, where she says it's not She was like, look, there's a lot we don't know. And how much can we trust Russia in what they're saying? And she said, that's the biggest concern is we don't know what's going on because they're not being very forthcoming. And it seems like they're telling us the truth, but kind of not really. And so she's really concerned about that. But she brought up the point, which was a great point. And I'm going to paraphrase from it. It's not exactly what she said, but she said, even if you break a test tube, these are deadly pathogens. These are deadly things. You're in a complete and utter safety suit anyway. So when a glass test tube breaks, you're not susceptible. And she sort of alluded to the fact, like, this isn't like an episode of Superman where Peter Parker drops a Petri dish and all of a sudden a spider gets loose and bites him on the ankle and all of a sudden turns into Superman. Right? These are highly trained, world-class scientists who take safety at a premium. And so they've got their suits on, and everybody in the lab has their suits on. So if a vial does break, you're not walking around in a playground with a bunch of open cuts, right? I mean, it's just sort of common sense. And so the vial breaking and somehow breathing in the pathogen and then dying, to me, anyway, after she said that, what leads to mistrust? What leads to conspiracy theories? The lack of transparency. And that's exactly what we have with this situation in Russia. But that's a pretty good text. Formerly banned Scott texts in, driving is more dangerous than vaccines. Here's another one. When you asked Ari Emanuel, are you threatening me? I wonder if he ripped off his belt from his waist when he picked up the chair to look like a lion tamer. Interesting. A book title. This one's from Minnesota. Book title for Tom Tillis. It turns out jellyfish aren't the only

0: beings with no backbone. Ain't that the truth? Tom Tillis, after he's out of the Senate, said he had reservations about voting for Pete Hegseth at the time, but he voted for him because he didn't want to be a lone voice in the wilderness. That's why we send you to Washington, D.C., to stand up as a profile of courage. Right? When they're on the camp, imagine if that was his campaign slogan. Remember 6 years ago when he was running for Senate in North Carolina? I don't think he went up and held a news conference and said, oh, hey, by the way, vote for me for United States Senate, because if there's a questionable Secretary of Defense that is up there on the stand, I'm going to vote to confirm him, even though I have grave reservations, because I believe in the herd mentality. How many votes do you think that guy would have gotten if he would have told the truth 6 years ago on the campaign trail? Instead, I don't know what he said, but I can almost guarantee you he said he was going to go to Washington and change Washington. I was going to go to Washington and give him some down-home North Carolina common sense is what I'm going to do right there. He goes to Washington, the first sight, he caves. And then he writes a book about it. He writes a book about talking about how he caves. Strange. Here's one. Greg in, let's see where Greg is from. Greg is from Illinois. Thank you, McGraw, for calling out the cowardly lion, a.k.a. Tom Tillis. Sadly, he's only the tip of the iceberg, and many others of his ilk operate the same way on a daily basis in both parties. Kudos to you, sir, for keeping these clowns in check. Greg in Illinois. Here's another one. Elections are safe. Donald Trump is just messing with the public's mind to benefit his power. And then here's another one. Who do we trust in government? Scary world. I think that was in reference to the story about the pneumonic plague. And then here's one from Pennsylvania. Hi, I live amongst the Amish in Pennsylvania. There is no rule in the Amish religion that explicitly prohibits vaccinations. Goes on to say, decisions about health care and vaccinations in the Amish are left up to the individual Amish family and the individual church members rather than the bishops or the ministers. There is no explicit prohibition from vaccinations. Huh. I didn't know that. I don't know much about the Amish. I do know that they like to live amongst themselves, and I do know that they have issues with electricity. And I think it's the cord. They're using apparently a lot of cell phones and power tools with batteries, because of they have a problem with electricity and the cord for whatever reason. And I'm way over my skis on this. I'm not trying to be disrespectful in any way. I just don't know enough about the Amish. But if that's true, I didn't know that the Amish faith and their church rules did not prohibit vaccinations. I didn't know it was left up to the individual family member. 1-844-2-McGraw, 1-844-262-4729. Robert in Connecticut, welcome to America at Night.
1: Hello?
0: Hello, Robert. Hello. Richard, I'm sorry. It's Richard, I'm sorry.
1: McGraw, thanks for taking my call. Gosh, you bring up too many subjects, but let me start. I don't know how much time you'll give me, but religious exemption, you know, the scripture says that your body is the temple of the Lord. Don't defile the temple. Life is in the blood. Okay, so you understand that what happened, England, they studied the common cold for like 44 years, and they finally gave up because I believe they came to the realization that everybody has a different immune system, and that these viruses, bacterias, they transform or mutate. So certain people with a strong immunity can fight them off. Same thing with these other thing, measles, chicken pox, all this. Now, people understand that they just allowed 25 million illegal immigrants into this country, and who knows what they bring. But the thing, the whole thing here is that God gave us an immune system, and people need to honor their bodies, the temple of the Lord, and they need to turn around and keep their immune system up. And you don't abuse your body, and you take care of your body will take care of you.

0: As far as this other woman, Deborah Burke, I believe her name is. I was really disappointed in hearing what she had to say about transparency. When she's so close to Dr. Fauci, she wants to talk about transparency, about how they changed, the pharmaceuticals had the money to change. It's not a vaccine at all. It's gene therapy. mRNA is the messenger. It tells the DNA what to do. That's why you've had these morticians pulling blood clots out of people that were 6 feet long. It's because these proteins coagulate, whatever. Another thing is they don't let the people know that you don't know what these vials are different. And it's a known fact that experimental. She needs to be brought up on this information and what she really knows about Wuhan and this stuff coming out of China, talking about transparency. And Fauci,
1: what does she know? But she wasn't in China. How would she know what's going on in China?
0: She looked along with Fauci when the woman in China, the Batwoman they call her, she gave Fauci the information about that she found a rich pool of bat protein that was initiated that they used to do the gain of function to transform it from animal to human. And Fauci lied before Congress. He took the Fifth Amendment. I wonder if she would take the Fifth Amendment also.
1: Well, wait a minute. Did he lie or did he take the Fifth Amendment?
0: Yeah, no, they got him where he said that he denied it was a gain of function. And then when he wrote his book and all the other information, that when he went before Congress now, that he's pushed the Fifth Amendment.
1: You said he lied in front of Congress. He took the Fifth Amendment in front of Congress.
0: Yeah, well, no, before that, because the first time that he testified before.
1: Well, Richard, clearly you're a lot more educated on this than I am. My only point is that as a Catholic myself, I've been to many Catholic services, church every Sunday, catechism, confirmation, communions, weddings. I've had friends with priests, dinners with priests, 18 holes of golf with priests. Never once did they ever mention one of the tenets of the Catholic Church is to avoid vaccines. So when a Catholic says they have a religious exemption, I find that odd because the Catholic Church doesn't have a stance on vaccines.
0: Well, I believe, yeah, there is a personal choice of whether you want to put something in your body, just like
1: that's not my argument. That's not what I said. I understand it's a personal choice. I understand that. My point was a religious exemption. Don't say it's a religious exemption if you're Catholic, because I've never heard Catholics say that it's against the tenets of the Catholic faith. Say, I don't want to do it for personal reasons. Okay, fine. But don't say it's a religious exemption. Don't say you're not getting it for religious reasons. It has nothing to do with you if one is a practicing Catholic and or apparently Amish, because Amish don't have a tenet in their faith that says you shouldn't have a vaccine.
0: Well, I'm talking about an individual person, their relationship.
1: I understand that. I understand, and I agree with you. People have a personal choice to get a vaccine or not. I don't disagree with you on that. My only point was, I find it odd when people who are of a religion in which the religion doesn't have an opinion on vaccines claim a religious exemption.
0: Well, I think it comes down to McGraw that when you study the scriptures, the Bible, the verses in there, I mean, the Lord Jesus Christ, he died on the cross. He gave up his blood.
1: I don't know what that has to do with vaccines. But again, if you are a non-denominational Christian and you, however you interpret the Bible, fine. You're not a practicing Catholic. But if you're a practicing Catholic, how do you call for a religious exemption when the church doesn't call for religious, you know, call for that to be a tenet of the faith?
0: Well, I think because it's a personal relationship with Jesus Christ.
1: I don't disagree with you, Richard, but you're not answering the question. The Catholics don't have a problem. The Catholic hierarchy, the Pope,

0: all the rules and regulations they have, don't have a problem with vaccines. So why does a Catholic person say they have a religious objection if they're a practicing Catholic?
1: Well, I think it's separate. I think it's separate from, you know, separate from what the church, their doctrine or beliefs are versus what a person, they could be a Catholic, they could be Baptist, but if they read the scriptures and they believe that the Lord has given them an immune system and that they don't want to contaminate their bodies, they don't know what they're getting injected into their bodies.
0: Again, I don't disagree with any of that, Richard. Thank you for the phone call. I appreciate the phone call. We're just going around in circles here. I don't disagree with any of that. Thank you. It's the Catholic faith. If you can say, look, I'm Christian, I believe the Bible, I read the Bible, I this and that, I don't believe it because the Bible tells, okay, fine. That's how you interpret the Bible. Knock yourself out. Catholics, right? Nothing in the religion, nothing in the doctrine, nothing that I know of in my 59 years of being a Catholic, a practicing Catholic, that it says you shouldn't get a vaccine. That's all I'm saying. From the text line, this one's from, Minnesota. God also says in the Bible not to oppress foreigners, and yet we continue to oppress foreigners. Again, it's how you choose to interpret the Bible. It's how one chooses to pick and choose from the Bible. People pick out passages from the Bible, and that's what they go with, and you look at another passage, and someone else interprets it a different way. I'm certainly not going to get into all of that. That's your own personal beliefs. Knock yourself out. I just made the comment. How did we get on? Oh, yeah, Eduardo, thanks. I appreciate it. I just made the comment that he was talking about the Amish, and I just did a search, or somebody texted in and said the Amish faith doesn't have any officially forbidden rules not to take the vaccine. And then I started talking about the Catholics, and all of a sudden, here we are. I wasn't trying to cause controversy. I just apparently I caused controversy. I walked down the street and I say hello. Funny, earlier today on my morning show in St. Louis, somebody on the text line was upset with me because I didn't take a they called me a wishy-washy something. Yeah, you wishy-washy. You never take a stand. You're a wishy-washy. So now I have it on the record for I get criticized for being a liberal. I get criticized for being conservative, and now you're criticized for not having an opinion at all. Only in America. America at Night, back in a moment.
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1: All right, we've got time for what? Let's see here, a couple more text messages here. Let's see if we can get this in. Let's see here. This one's from Missouri. The Bible says to trust the government. I don't know. Where does it say that? People calling in for the rundown. Here's another one from California. I'm not going to read that one. And let's see here. There we go. Oh, don't forget. Got just enough time to tell you. Don't forget. We've got the text line as well as the voicemails. We didn't get to any of those last night, but if you missed it, call the voicemails. And then don't forget, we also have text club. Text your phone number to 1-844-2-McGraw, 1-844-262-4729. And then that way, Alex

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1: From ABC News, I'm Dave Packer. A disturbing case of alleged child abuse in Los Angeles County. A couple with at least 21 children accused of harsh punishments and beatings. A two-month-old suffering a brain injury. LA County DA Nathan Hochman.
2: What the complaint alleges is what they set up at this house. And this house could only be described as a house of horrors for these young, incredibly young children that had been brought to this house through this surrogacy process.
1: All 21 children were taken from the home. After a botched execution in Tennessee, attorneys for Krista Pike, who was sentenced to death for torturing and killing a classmate in 1995, saying against all odds, she's now conscious and speaking. With gas prices increasing, North Carolina lawmakers convening for a special session to consider suspending the state gas tax for 30 days. But the Democratic governor, Josh Stein, warns any relief package should not jeopardize the state's infrastructure needs.
3: We've got to rate repair our roads. We have to build new roads. We are a growing state. We cannot allow our infrastructure to crumble. So they need to hold the Department of Transportation and our road work harmless as they come up with this relief for people at the pump.
1: David Rush, a former high-ranking CIA officer, pleading guilty to wire fraud. Federal agents finding $40 million in gold bars being kept in his home. He's accused of bilking nearly $200 million from the federal government. In Wisconsin, a 23-year-old Milwaukee woman faces felony charges after prosecutors say she faked her way into a high school posing as a substitute teacher. Milwaukee County Circuit Court Commissioner Rosa Borales.
4: We send our kids to school expecting them to be safe and not exposed to harm. That didn't happen.
1: Prosecutors say once in the classroom, Amy Jones began swearing and directing insults and racial slurs at the students. 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
1: We're hearing from the first ever Philadelphia Parallel Parking Champion. The organizers say the competition raises funds for safer streets. Mario One-Shot Marzuka took the inaugural award over the weekend. Speaking today to ABC News, Zuka described what it takes to be a champ.
11: It's all about visualizing. It's all about spatial awareness, which as an artist, I think I have pretty good spatial awareness. And you got to get that first angle in just right. And then from there, it's all about timing.
1: The Gulf Coast is bracing for what's expected to become the first hurricane of the year to hit the U.S. mainland. ABC News Chief Meteorologist Ginger Z with the latest.
12: Keep an eye from Louisiana through coastal Mississippi, Alabama, and the Florida Panhandle really carefully. Friday night into Saturday looks like landfall of what will likely be our first hurricane of the season. There's a lot of fuel at the surface, above average temperatures in the Gulf because it's been undisturbed. There's a little bit fighting it at the top end in the atmosphere, but either way, I would anticipate more than a half foot of rain, surge, tornadoes, all the regular threats going into the weekend.
1: The NBA is testing new smart basketballs with Bluetooth sensors, which gather data for real-time officiating. The league said the information from the Wilson-developed balls will be for research only, not to make official calls during the game. The NBA said the technology went through a successful pilot program during the summer league. Dave Packer, ABC News.
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1: WSVA's local AccuWeather for Harrisonburg and the Shenandoah Valley. Through the overnight hours, it remains clear and quite cool with the low reaching 42. Later on our Wednesday, a pleasant day with plenty of sun, milder with the high moving up to 74. Sunny, nice on Thursday, the high moves up to 77. Still very nice Friday with plenty of sun, the high 72. Sunny and pleasant Saturday heading into the weekend with the high of 70. I'm AccuWeather meteorologist Jason Caterina on WSVA.
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Jim Baker, the disgraced televangelist who went to prison, dead at the age of 86. Cornell, big one here, breaking news, names a former Department of Justice official, Sally Yates, to lead the review of the response to the rape allegations. Hi, everybody. I'm Kate Delaney. We swing into the rundown, as always, at the top of America Tonight. So the top story has to be this, because we were talking about the bombers and moving the bombers, and why did that happen when it comes to that base in England because of the serious threats. Well, now there's more specifics on why did that happen. All of a sudden over the weekend, there was those reports. Well, a 22-year-old British national was arrested on Tuesday morning in central London. This was part of that investigation we talked about into that case by counterterrorism policing. He was detained on suspicion of preparation of terrorist acts. Counterterrorism policing put out a press release. All of a sudden, they dumped that out, and then that's where that came from. We're talking about the RAF Fairfield, which was an area where the U.S. had great access to Iran and other places, and moved 12 bombers as a result of that. So this arrest is big. It comes with the interest that is spiking off the charts in this investigation. And because of that nearby property also in Westminster, and how does this affect us in the United States? It's the access to getting deeper into Iran that the United States had. So by being at that base, so five, and they all went back to their home bases. I've talked about this in the last couple of shows. Five men in their 20s arrested in late September in a town near the base. That's what I was talking about there, on suspicion of terrorism and explosive offenses. They were released on bail, and there was big outrage over that, which I thought was ridiculous too. But they were subject to stringent conditions on their movement, and that's how the Brits explained it, and contact with others. And so now you have the sixth man that was picked up too, who had dual citizenship, UK and Iranian. He was an Iranian national. So, and the US had to pull the bombers from the base because they were in the perfect place to launch strikes against Iran. But even the president said just today again that the move was prompted by that direct threat to the installation. And as they were investigating, it was obviously very risky. Otherwise, you would not have moved them. And so they're not talking about the specifics of the intelligence. I mean, even the U.S. European Command spokesperson, which is just like our CENTCOM, they're not going to tell us the details of it. But they did release that, which I thought was interesting. And we know it has to be serious, because if it wasn't, they wouldn't have moved the bombers, because that's such an unusual thing. In fact, in my entire time of doing this, I can't remember that ever happening before. So that's a big, big surprise, but it had to happen because of what happened with even the drone pilot. It was trying to attack the base, and so they had to make that move there. There was no other way to do that. All right, the Cornell investigation, this would, I would say, is causing massive water cooler buzz, and it should, because it's outrageous. And all of a sudden you're seeing a lot of people saying, I am that Jane Doe, or you're seeing parents are saying, we want everybody to be safe on these campuses. So Cornell did announce what I mentioned, that former U.S. Deputy Attorney General Sally Yates has been retained to lead a comprehensive independent review into how the school prevents and responds, that's the big thing, to sexual harassment, sexual assault, and related misconduct on campus. And they had to do something, right? And there was nothing that was happening out of Cornell. So that announcement was

0: made by this newly formed committee of the Cornell University Board of Trustees? Because there's, again, there's been so much outrage. There's been protests, really in the last couple of days, nonstop. We're seeing that because, again, of the outrage over that. All right. Some of you are melting and I'm getting your emails. I hear you, all of our friends listening in Southern California and KCAA, one of our great affiliates, and even KMET, my pals there in the desert in Palm Springs. Yes, you get hot weather, but it's crazy what is happening. And so what's happening is, you know, I feel like a weather person again. I've said this. This used to be what I would talk about so much on the show because so many of you would ask me, but more than 35 million Californians are under heat alerts as that tropical disturbance is expected to continue to bring massive rainfall to central Florida, for example. We're seeing that. But in the West, you're getting the temperatures that are 15 degrees above average. So you think about that. You're not used to that. 100 plus in October in Los Angeles is very wild. I saw a giant couple of palm trees, and I saw they had like a weather crawl. There was a big one that was outside of the building, and I just saw it was flashing 96, 96, 96. And when I look at my weather maps and it says dangerous heat wave, and I look at San Diego in the 90s, look at Burbank, 100 plus, Palm Springs, 106, my friends. Be careful. Phoenix, our pals in Arizona and Tucson and in Phoenix, over 100 there. And yes, these are some places that can get hot, but that kind of hot is, I have to say, is really, really unusual. Usually you do not see it. And unfortunately, that's what's happening. Hey, coming up on the show, I love this guy. He has such great stories. Dave Taylor is coming up in a couple of segments. And he worked for NATO, and he has this great military and business strategy. He wrote three books, and one of them is Old Habits Die Hard. We know that, right? And I like the way he thinks, and it was fascinating to talk to him about the insides of doing the NATO thing. And also, we're going to have Chef Ephraim Cutler on. So many people ask me, have him on again, or have him talk about what the seasoning is for a great steak, because you were all asking me about where can I find the steak cuts and all the things that he was talking about. And of course, he's the big guru from Outback Steakhouse. And then we're going to have Jason McCool too, because that's another one where some of you missed Jason. And in fact, Jason is coming up next. And Jason McCool, when you want to talk about things that you overlook when it comes to your finances at the end of the year, I'm a scrambler, I'll admit it, because so much is happening in my life. But you gotta think about it, to be smart about, okay, what happens when we get to this last quarter, and then how does that affect you? What are some of the things that you can do to make sure you're covered off? And he's got incredible, I do think it's incredibly valuable advice. And obviously, if you're all emailing me, and when I say all, like Bob's emailing us from KVOI in Tucson, and then I had also Jack, who said something to me from WCCO, because now you're starting to get it and you're telling me the stations where you're listening. So if you heard some of that and you wanted to hear the rest of it, yeah, you want to know that year-end to-do list. It's not some of what you think is obvious, but, you know, what about beneficiary designations? I had a friend who lost her husband suddenly in her 40s, and the house was under the ex-wife's name. It's just something they, both of their names, it's just something that was overlooked, and that's the kind of things that that happen. And then some of the more common things that that people do too, some of the blind spots, but I'm going to let him handle that and talk all about that when we go to him coming up here next. And of course, there's a lot of other moves and a lot of other things that we're going to be talking about too as well. So stay with us. Thanks so much as always for joining us. You can always hit me up like all those folks did. Kate at katedelaneyradio.com. Click on contact and let it rip. I'll meet you on the flip.
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0: Joy, I am so excited to have Jason McCool, founder and CEO of a national network of financial advisory firms with us. Why? Because we're in that fourth quarter and we start doing that to-do list thing, checking things off. But here's the deal. What are you doing financially? Think about the year-end financial moves that could cost you thousands. He is, again, an incredible financial expert, and he's going to help us walk through the year-end steps to protect retirement savings and avoid tax mistakes that could cost you so much before December 31st. Jason, thanks so much for coming on.
1: Well, I appreciate you having me, Kate. I really do. Thank you so much.
0: All right, so let's just dive right into it. What are the most common year-end financial mistakes people don't even realize they're making?
1: Yeah, you know, life is hard because you just keep going along, and now here we are in the fourth quarter. And as a financial professional, you know, we always get the call at the end of the year basically saying, okay, what do I have to do? It's 12:29. I'm on my way to the New Year's party. And is there anything I can do to help myself that I should be doing? And it's already too late. So the first thing is you have to treat that 12:31 at the end of the year like a deadline. And right now, entering into the fourth quarter, we only have 3 months left to be able to implement different strategies that have that 12:31 deadline. Let me give you a couple of examples. Let's assume you're working today and you have a 401k, right? And you haven't maxed the contribution, or you've changed the age where you can do a catch-up contribution. There's only one way to get money into that plan so you can reduce your taxes for this year that you're in today, and that's through payroll deduction. So it's really important that you look at this now to say, can I make adjustments so I can contribute more to max out my 401k that I didn't have the opportunity to do for before? The second thing, a lot of people get a flex savings account through their employer, and that's sort of a use it or lose it type of deal.

0: meaning that if in fact that you have expenses that were put in there pre-tax and you don't spend that money out of that account, it's a use it or you lose it type of an arrangement that happens on 1231. Now, let's assume you're a retiree. So you're basically, you've accumulated a bunch of money. You're now enjoying your retirement. And now you're reaching that ripe age where you have to start to take a required minimum distribution, right? This is money that has to come out by that 1231 deadline. And if you don't take that money out, what ends up happening is that could be taxed and penalized for not taking it out in time. Most mistakes are missed dates, not bad decisions. They're just basically not thinking ahead. And by working with a professional to say, all right, what are these year-end tax decisions that could cost me the most, is really, really critical, particularly this time of year.
1: Wow. So good. So remember that. I love that. I wrote it in big letters. 1231, Kate.
0: 1231.
1: Same thing. Okay. So why do outdated beneficiary designations like you're talking about, why does that end up costing families the most? Why is that?
0: Well, most named beneficiaries, I shouldn't say most, all named beneficiaries supersede any other estate planning documents that you have, whether it's a will or a trust or anything that you've done, a named beneficiary will supersede it. So let me give you an example, and this is a real life example for myself. When I was younger, I had a 401k plan. I started contributing money to that plan, and I left my employer. And years ago, I named my niece as the beneficiary. At the time, it didn't have a lot of money in it. I wasn't really worried about it, and I didn't want to give that to anybody other than my niece. Well, fast forward 20 years, the 401k was left there. The beneficiary was left in my niece's name, who I don't really even speak to that much anymore. And my wife currently was not named the beneficiary. And it wasn't until the employer changed the 401k that I recognized that that beneficiary designation was never changed. So it's really important that you go through your retirement accounts, your life insurance, annuities, all of these different types of accounts with a named beneficiary is how the money will pass. The second thing that you got to look at is life triggers problems with people, and they're so focused on what they actually have the problem in front of them that they forget to make the important changes in their financial situation specific to beneficiaries. You know, I've run into clients many occasions where their spouse, their ex-spouse, meaning they're divorced today, they're remarried, are still named on beneficiaries. You know, God forbid if something happens, your spouse wouldn't get it. And it would be terrible.
1: Yeah.
0: No contingent beneficiaries or a minor child named directly, which can mean, you know, ultimately putting you right into court, having to get a named guardianship as an example, are just a few. Another big one is people that a non-spouse beneficiary that inherits an IRA has to take the money out in 10 years. So what you want to be careful of is not bumping that person up to another tax bracket or making sure that was the right decision in everybody's workplace.
1: Yeah. Wow. That is great information. What retirement contribution deadline should people know about before December 31st? Because that's super important.
0: Now, one of them, of course, is that one that we just talked about, which is the 401k, 403b, TSP, any pre-tax retirement contributions through the employer need to be done and do payroll by 1231. The second one is the catch-up contributions that have a 2026 wrinkle. You know, workers 50 and older, especially 60 to 63 with enhanced catch-up have extra room. They can put more money in on a pre-tax basis, right? And the key component of that is you have to get with HR and you have to adjust your payroll, or you have to get online, and you can't wait till 1231 because it's already passed you at that point in time. So you really got to be thinking ahead, and that this last 3 months, the sooner you do it, the better chance you have of being able to take full advantage of everything.
1: How can someone tell, Jason, if they have a gap in their insurance coverage?
0: Well, first and foremost, I think, you know, people don't plan to fail. They fail to plan. Yeah. You know, just think to yourself for a moment, just envision, if I were not here tomorrow, what do I want my family's life to look like? And I think that starts the conversation. Once you start the conversation, then it's where do you get and pay the least amount for the best amount of coverage, given what your goals are. The biggest one that we see overlooked is the opportunity to purchase life insurance to work. You can get 1, 2, 3 times salary at work. But if you lose your job, you may lose that benefit. The second thing you have to look at inside of

0: your employer sponsored plan is that anything that's over the standard amount of death benefit that's given, you have to pay for at standard unisex non-smoker rates. But that basically is a fancy way of saying if you're a healthy person and you're going to purchase life insurance for the next 10 years, it's cheaper in a lot of instances to do it outside. The next thing you're going to be looking at is gaps. Is there anything that has changed in my life? Is there a life event, right? A new child, a new mortgage. You know, I bought a business, a divorce or an approaching retirement. You know, anything will, any of these different triggering events would actually say, great, I should really look at all of my coverage, life insurance, protection, liability insurance. If you're retired right now, this is the time of year. October 15th of December is open enrollment for people that are purchasing or want to make a change to their Medicare plan. This is a critical time based upon the health of yourself, the expense associated with paying for it, that you should be making life changes. So you really want to be paying attention. This next, you know, next month and a half or so is a critical time to making sure that you have the right coverage in place for yourself.
1: What's one thing, and this is a big one too, what's one thing people should do this week, they're listening to this, to get ahead of these blind spots we've been talking about?
0: Well, a concrete action, something that you could do right now, is a one-page inventory of every account, policy, and beneficiary that you have. So just take out a piece of paper and a pen, write down, here's my accounts that I have, my banking, my checking, my 401k, my IRA, my non-qualified saving, my brokerage account, right? Every policy you have, we call it ALPI, assets, liabilities, policies, income and expenses, right? So write down and list them all out and then try to pair it with a deadline. Go down each one of them and say, you know, without fear, I'm gonna do it this week. And I still have time to fix this, meaning I can increase my contributions by 12/31 and put it next to, or I'm going to shop my insurance, or I'm going to do my open enrollment, and I got to get it done by 12/31, right? And then the last thing is you really need to get a second set of eyes, somebody to look at. I would be calling somebody right now as soon as possible in order to be able to say, can I sit down with you? Can I look at my financial plan? Is there anything that I'm missing right now and not waiting until the last minute to get it done?
1: Yeah, love it, love it, love it. It's so important. Where can we go, Jason, to learn more?
0: Well, two things. You can go, I have my own website, jasonmccool.com, blessing or curse, my last name, which is M-I-C-K-O-O-L. I'm the only Jason McCool on the whole planet. So unlike John Smith, you wouldn't be able to find Jason McCool. You can't miss him. 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
1: Love it. Jason McCool.
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0: disturbing case of alleged child abuse in Los Angeles County. A couple with at least 21 children accused of harsh punishments and beatings. A two-month-old suffering a brain injury. L.A. County D.A. Nathan Hochman.
1: What the complaint alleges is what they set up at this house. And this house could only be described as a house of horrors for these young, incredibly young children that had been brought to this house through this surrogacy process.
0: All 21 children taken from the home. After a botched execution in Tennessee, attorneys for Krista Pike, who was sentenced to death for torturing and killing a classmate in 1995, say she's now conscious and speaking. David Rush, former high-ranking CIA officer, pleading guilty to wire fraud. Federal agents finding $40 million in...
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2: WSVA's local IQ weather for Harrisonburg and the Shenandoah Valley. Through the overnight hours, it remains clear and quite cool with the low reaching 42. Later on our Wednesday, a pleasant day with plenty of sun, milder with the high moving up to 74. Sunny, nice on Thursday, the high moves up to 77. Still very nice Friday with plenty of sun, the high 72. Sunny and pleasant Saturday.

0: Wow, I could, and I'm not kidding, I could probably spend 3 days with our next guest and just be fascinated by all the stories that he would have to tell me, because he has lived quite a life. In fact, he pretty much told me he didn't do things that he didn't want to do, and how many people can say that? Dave Taylor joins us, and he's written 3 books, Old Habits, Die Hard, The Honest Broker, Life Goes On. And he's a guy who worked with NATO. He's a guy who can have can claim incredible, I think, strategy when it comes to business and military strategy. And he's going to explain that he has written about the Third World War many, many times, and perhaps all this writing and looking at the big picture is probably the reason why he's such a prolific writer and so good with these novels that he's pulled together. So, Dave, thanks so much for coming on.
1: It's my pleasure to be with you, Kate. Thank you very much for having me.
0: So I just scratched the surface of what you've done, and I think it's important for the people listening to us in the U.S. and around the world, because we have a lot of international listeners, to realize your background. It's so fascinating to me. How many people can claim they worked with NATO and actually wrote the Third World War? How many times did you do that?
1: I wrote the Third World War in the North German plain 26 times. When I was in the military, we used to have to go on exercise every 6 weeks. And I don't know if people realize somebody has to write that exercise. And because of the ability that people thought I had, I was asked to write the exercise over a period of 3 years. And it was great fun, because you can get to play with divisions and people. And I also managed to get the privilege and chance to write a psychological operations exercise, which was the first one in Europe since the end of the Second World War. So it kept me busy, but was also really enjoyable.
0: And you know, it's interesting, the books, you fast forward and you come to writing these books. And I want to make sure that we do them justice and tell a little bit about the plots. And you've had many people tell you Old Habits Die Hard, that they loved it. What's Old Habits Die Hard about? If we get lost in this novel, what's it going to be like? What kind of journey are you taking us on?
1: Well, part of it, obviously it's fiction. I can't recount what I used to do for a living, because the ministry would not allow me to do that. But lots of things you do crop up again and again, and the journey here is I've used my son as the main protagonist. I haven't seen him since he was 12. When I divorced his mother, he went away with him, but I needed to find a protagonist, so I used my son. And the story starts off in Wuhan, goes to the Ukraine, and I've done lots of visits to the Ukraine, Paris, where I'm still on a faculty list as a professor, and then back to London. And when the editor read it the first time, he said it's not a traditional intelligence story. And my comment to him was, do you understand intelligence? Have you ever been an intelligence officer? And he said, no. And then I said, read the book again. It's good fun. It shows some ups and downs which occurs in people's lives. He loses his girlfriend. He's about to propose and she gets taken out. And he does go on, not a spree for survival and revenge, but revenge to get back to the people. And how do people in this environment stay alive? The story then develops into the other books, and The Honest Broker, I've had people say, well, are there ever any honest brokers? And the idea there was who gets involved in discussing at a high level. And I used my previous experience.

0: experience to suggest that the Russians were looking to reinvade and take back what used to be the Soviet Union, and they were going to use the Chinese to do it. And if people want to know whether it worked or not, they'll have to read the book. I'm sorry, I'm not going to give you the answer to that one.
1: That is spoken like a true author. You understand cliffhangers. And then, you know, you go from The Honest Broker to Life Goes On. And tell us about Life Goes On.
0: Life Goes On is interesting because, again, at the beginning of the book, he's just got married, and then things go terribly wrong. Starts off in the Maldive Islands. I've been there. I've served there many years ago. And the idea here is that the old traditional World War II allies are going to come back together again, America, the UK and Russia, to attack China and attack Europe. And the role of Neil, the main character, has to change from a straightforward intelligence gatherer to an assassin. And people reading that book can make some tie-ups with some known people in America and the UK. And again, I'm not going to give you the answer to that one, but the question is very simple. He suffered immense grief, and yet they're still asking him to do a specific job. And can somebody do that under the kind of loss when you think everything's turned out wonderful? You know, can you really overcome that kind of loss and do your job properly? So all of the books tend to look at, I suppose, some of the weaknesses that people have, and they still experience them, whether you do this kind of job or whether you go to an office every day, and not explore them in great depth. The idea is that people should read this and enjoy it, but for people to realize it's still there, it's still in everybody.
1: Wow, so well said in weaving these all together. Was it fun for you to use your experiences, then do research and come up with the plots?
0: Oh, I love it. I love doing the research for books. I love going on the internet, digging out the different types of weapons. For The Honest Broker, I spent a long while looking at the different ways you could kill people. So if people were checking my internet record, they'd probably wonder what on earth I do. But with a PhD in international business management, I'm used to doing research, and I love doing it. And that's part of the writing process for me. I walk every day. I have to. I have a heart condition at my age. And that's a great time to think and move the plot around and change direction slightly and bring in new characters and things like that.
1: Wow. And so you can, I love that you walk and the characters are probably walking with you. And you've mentioned China, you mentioned Paris, we've talked about NATO, and I'm sure you can't boil it down to the best experience ever, but do you feel like you've lived a privileged life with some of the people that you've spent time with and what you've worked on?
0: Oh, privilege is probably the best word to describe it, Kate. I'm incredibly lucky. I've met some phenomenal people all over the world. I've been to America many times. I've traveled the whole of Europe, Africa. I'm now living in China. If somebody had said to me as a young man, this is what you're going to be doing, and by the time you get to your age, you'll be writing, I would have laughed and said, yeah, okay, fine. But I am privileged. Wonderful time. And would I change any of it? Not on your life.
1: And that goes to what I said at the very beginning. You've done what you wanted to do, and you cut out your own path. And I think that's very much what we see in your books as well. So I can't imagine that you're done yet. I think there's many more books in you. Are you working on something now?
0: Yeah, I wasn't going to do a fourth book with Neil Olaf, but that's about halfway through at the moment. I can't share a title with you because I'm trying to decide which one I want to use. I've got a children's book drafted out, and I'm looking for an illustrator to put that together. Back as a schoolboy, I used to write poetry, but although I can remember some of it, I don't have

0: copies of it left. So there's lots of other things and lots of stories that, that you can write about that I'm going to have a go at. I have various writers who I think are models, and I don't think I'm as good as any of them, but I enjoy writing. I enjoy the chance to sit down with a Mont Blanc pen and write in hand and then type it up afterwards. And yeah, God willing, I'm hoping to be around for a fair few years yet and publish a few more books.
1: Well, it's a perfect place to end this. We can't wait to see what you do next. Life Goes On, Old Habits Die Hard, The Honest Broker. Buy them all. And trust me, you'll read them probably within a couple of weeks. Thanks so much, Dr. Dave Taylor.
0: Absolute pleasure being with you. Please take care. And thank you again.

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Anyone who's listened to this show knows I am a steak hound. I can't tell you how excited I am to have a conversation with Chef Ephraim Cutler. He is the chief steak officer for Outback Steakhouse, my favorite.

0: favorite. So we're going to talk about steak 101, what actually separates a great cut from a good one, and how the right preparation makes a difference. Boy, could I use that. Chef, thanks so much for hanging with us.
1: Oh, my pleasure. Thank you for having me, Kate.
0: So this is the obvious question, and I just said it there. Like, what does separate a great steak from a really good one?
1: Well, sure. It starts with the quality of your steak in the first place. We work with our farmers and our butchers, and we get the best steaks that come into our kitchens. And, of course, our certified steak experts then take it from there. And it's all about seasoning, the cooking method. We do char grilling with our well-marbled steaks, like our Delmonico ribeyes and bone-in ribeyes. And then we have our classic Outback seasoned and seared, where we've got our craveable Outback steakhouse seasoning. And then we sear that in a puddle of richness, excuse me, and then a little brush of butter on that right before we serve. Mm.
0: Really, wow, and it is, like, that, boy, that seasoning is incredible. That just pulls me in every single time. So how do cuts like ribeye, filet mignon, and New York strip differ? I think a lot of people don't know that. And how do you approach preparing each one?
1: Well, our first steak I'll talk about is our barrel cut filet. It is by far the most tender steak in the business. And the quality of our steaks regarding this filet is amazing. It's a single muscle center cut. We call it our Chateaubriand. Mm-hmm. And it is seasoned with our meat seasoning and, like I said, seasoned and seared. But that, when you taste that steak, you're getting well marbled, soft, tender. It truly melts in your mouth like butter.
0: Yeah.
1: Regarding our Delmonico, that's a higher, abundantly marbled steak. It's got three different muscle separations, so you get three experiences in one steak. We developed a new seasoning that works very well with all that marbling on over a char grill. So you're getting that caramelization and crisp crust with that seasoning. And then that steak is just amazing, incredibly beefy. And then when you consider our New York strip, it's kind of a blend between the two. You get you get the leanness. You still have nice marbling, a little bit firmer texture. And just, again, melt in your mouth flavor and texture on that New York strip.
0: Yum. What does hand-selected, and this would be another one that people would get confused, I think, what does hand-selected and hand-trimmed mean for the steak on someone's plate?
1: Yeah, it's absolutely about steak excellence and consistency. We empower our chefs at Outback Steakhouse when we receive our steaks as they open them up and they're looking at it in there, and what we call is sorting and shaping. We want to ensure that every steak is the appropriate height for the temperature order. And we have specifications, but obviously this is a cut of steak, so there's going to be some variances in a natural product. But those chefs in the back of the house, they use their knives, they trim off any excess fat that may be out of spec, and they ensure that every steak is to our standards prior to cooking, so that you as a guest get an amazing steakhouse experience.
0: Yum. What's the biggest misconception, chef, that people have about ordering a great steak?
1: I think temperature is probably one of the biggest challenges. Not everybody understands the different textures and moisture and mouthfeel, frankly, between a rare steak and a well-done steak. And we do have many people that come in and frankly, you can trust our front of the house because they're armed with knowledge about all the different attributes about each steak, the different flavor profiles, the different seasonings, and of course, how the temperature your guest orders it will result in a different texture and moisture content. So I would say the temperature is probably the most mysterious question for our guests coming in.
0: And you know what, it's interesting because I think this is true. There are people that do feel sort of intimidated when they're ordering a steak at a restaurant. What's your advice to them?
1: Again, when I've got the knowledge and wealth of training that we do for our front of the house staff, they're constantly being taught. Anytime we come out with a new LTO or a new steak or a new seasoning, they taste it so they can genuinely speak to the flavors, but there's no need to feel intimidated. You come in, you talk with our guests. It's a relaxed environment. We've got premium white tablecloth quality steaks at a very casual, comfortable feeling. So get to your server. They'll walk you through and make you feel comfortable so you can make the right decision for what you're in the mood for.
0: I think you have the coolest title, Outback.

0: a chief steak officer. I really do. What's one thing you wish? It's so cool. What's one thing you wish every diner really knew about choosing the right steak?
1: Well, if you think about steaks, there's all different flavors. I like to say we have a steak suite at Outback Steakhouse, from chop steak to sirloin to bone-in ribeye to Delmonico to our amazing barrel cut filet. So there's quite a variety. But what I'd like to reemphasize is, when you come in, if you're intimidated or you have any questions, by all means, talk to the server. They'll give you all the information you need to know to arm you with the knowledge to say, yes, I do like a lean steak, so therefore I'm going to go for a filet. Or, hey, I like more marbling. You know, I'll steer you into a Delmonico ribeye.
0: Yeah, that's excellent advice. So where can our listeners go to learn more?
1: We've got a great site. It's outback.com/steak. And it's a wealth of knowledge in itself, and it's a beautiful page. You can see our seasoning raining down on our beautiful steaks, and there's information about each different cut, so you can educate yourself and make yourself hungry and come on into Outback Steakhouse for dinner.
0: I love it. Chef Ephraim Cutler, the best title ever. I'll say it again, the Chief Steak Officer for Outback Steakhouse. Thanks so much.
1: My pleasure.
2: Couple of odds and ends for you before we hit the door for this first one. And first, how about Taylor Swift, the debut years? It tells the definitive origin story of today's biggest star. I've been talking about her with never before published interviews. We just had that interview with Emily Yar the other day. It's a story of taking risks, trusting her instincts when no one else did. You have your chance to win a copy of Taylor Swift, the debut years. All you have to do is be the fourth person to send me an email saying Swift on it. So when I go to the email today and tomorrow, if I see that, and it's kate@katedelaneyradio.com, kate@katedelaneyradio.com, just click on contact and say Swift. Taylor Swift, the debut years, is available wherever books are sold. Pick up your copy today. All right, so check this out. First of all, if you like tacos, oh, my husband is like the massive taco eater. Taco Tuesdays, all that, you know, it is National Taco Day. And historians believe, did you know this, that tacos go back to the 18th century and were likely invented by Mexican silver miners, right? And so there was all kinds of freebies. I know some people took advantage of that. Like, yeah, I'll go get a free taco in it and then throw in an enchilada or whatever. But my mother made the best, I swear. She made the best. We used to have them every once in a while when I was a kid. All right, something that's really serious and really interesting is the president has signed an executive order that he did that the other day, that is going to help supposedly bring down sky-high diesel prices by allowing anyone to purchase tax-exempt red dye diesel. So what does that mean? It means that, again, you won't be taxed for that. He was at a rally in Nebraska where he announced it, and so people are like, what is red dye diesel? The key for this is the tax

0: where most of that would come in. And it is interesting, right? I had no idea either. I was like, red dye. What does red dye diesel mean? I'm not quite sure about that. All right, I said this was odds and ends, so this is a pretty good one. While the Hubs is a big fan of tacos, I am a big fan of French fries. In fact, I just had French fries. I only mix them in once in a while. I had French fries for dinner. But Idaho just set a new world record for the largest serving of French fries. Volunteers came together to create a 1,474-pound serving. What? It is pretty wild. If you go out on whatever internet search engine you use and you punch that in, you'll see what it looks like. And I have to say, it is pretty fascinating looking. And we haven't had birthdays in a while, so I just want to say this about birthdays. Jeremy Sisto, love him. He's a great character actor, 52 years old. And then Elizabeth Shue, 63 years old. And Melinda Doolittle, 49. These are all faces you have seen on a lot of different television shows. All right, hats off to the technical team, the Minnesota 2. That would be Jason and...
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1: From ABC News, I'm Dave Packer. For the first time since her botched execution nearly a week ago in Tennessee, attorneys for convicted murderer Krista Pike say she's awake and speaking. ABC's Faith Abube reports.
2: Her lawyer saying in part in a statement that against all odds, Krista Pike is conscious, speaking, and continues to receive critical medical care. Despite the severe damage she endured to her arms, she's still handcuffed and shackled to the bed. Adding they are grateful to the first responders and medical team who, quote, treated Krista like a human and provided exceptional care to her.
1: An outside law firm has been named in the Cornell University rape investigation. More from ABC's Peter Haralambos.
3: This investigation is going to be spearheaded by former Deputy Attorney General under the Obama administration, Sally Yates, through her law firm, King and Spalding. According to a statement, the Board of Trustees now has a special committee leading this, that this investigation is going to cover not only this 2024 incident and the school's response to it, but Cornell's broader policies when it comes to reports of sexual violence on campus and how they proceed with Title IX investigations.
1: Authorities in California are calling it a house of horrors where nearly two dozen children were living in a home. At least 14 of them allegedly abused. All 21 children were taken from the home, and the parents have been charged with child abuse and neglect. L.A. County D.A. Nathan Hochman says the children born via surrogacy were subjected to staying in rooms called learning centers all day where nannies would be instructed to beat them.
4: And what was going on has been alleged in the complaint of that discipline is nothing short of absolute physical abuse, beatings, and punishment on a daily basis.
1: In the Middle East, forces of the Saudi-led coalition fighting in Yemen have recaptured several key areas around the strategic Bab el-Mandab Strait. 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
1: A Washington state man has been arrested in connection to a deadly school shooting earlier this year in Canada. Investigators say James Cody Bryant assisted in the February shooting that killed six at a British Columbia secondary school. FBI Special Agent in Charge W. Mike Harrington said Bryant helped even after he knew the murders had occurred.
11: Even after the shooter had already tragically killed two family members, Bryant assisted the shooter in successfully traveling to a second location to take even more lives.
1: The Warner Brothers Skydance merger is official, but ABC News legal contributor Kim Whaley says the deal could still face legal issues.
12: We've got a series of statutes dating back to the 19th century that basically represent the idea that competition is good for consumers. If you've got a bunch of hamburger restaurants on the street, the price will go down. You'll have more options. Here we've got CNN on the one hand and CBS News on the other now becoming one newer news organization. We have Paramount and Warner Brothers, two different movie companies becoming one big company.
1: And a North Carolina man has been sentenced to 18 months behind bars for orchestrating a music streaming fraud. Federal prosecutors say Michael Smith put hundreds of thousands of AI-generated songs on streaming services and set up thousands of bot accounts to listen to them, generating more than $8 million in royalties from streaming platforms. Dave Packer, ABC News.
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1: WSVA's local AccuWeather for Harrisonburg and the Shenandoah Valley. Through the overnight hours, it remains clear and quite cool with the low reaching 42. Later on our Wednesday, a pleasant day with plenty of sun, milder with the high moving up to 74. Sunny, nice on Thursday, the high moves up to 77. Still very nice Friday with plenty of sun, the high 72. Sunny and pleasant Saturday heading into the weekend with the high of 70. I'm AccuWeather meteorologist Jason Caterina on WSVA.
2: Now, it's Red Eye Radio. Gary McNamara and Eric Hurley talk about everything from politics to social issues and news of the day. Whether you're up late or you're just starting your day, welcome to the show. 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
3: All across America, we are Red Eye Radio. He is Eric Hurley and I'm Gary McNamara. Hello.
4: Hello.
3: So, yeah, one of our listeners sent us, or I think posted on X about what Boy George had to say about how he is going to remember October 7th. And you and I were just sitting here before our pre-show meeting saying, think about it. I mean, who would have ever thought that we would sit there and say, okay, I agree with Boy George.
4: Yeah.
3: Oh, Deborah Messing. Yesterday, in fact, there's a couple of stories out on her now, supporting the Republican candidate, Mr. Blakeman in New York against Kathy Hochul.
4: Right.
3: Thinks Democrats are destroying New York City. Who would have ever seen that? Yeah, at times, now, I haven't heard him speak in a while. And I don't agree with everything that they agree with, but I'm agreeing with them more. Johnny Rotten.
4: Stephen A. Smith,
3: yeah. Michael Rappaport.
4: Lady Gaga.
3: Bill Maher.
4: Ed Sheeran, whoever he is.
3: Now, I haven't seen anything I've agreed with Grandma Gaga.
4: No.
3: Right. Grandma Gaga is Madonna, by the way.
4: You know
3: people
4: what?
3: Don't know that.
4: Just... I thought about that when we talked about Lady Gaga. I always think about Grandma Gaga, and I thought, might there be a moment? I'm just going to throw the possibility out there because you never know. I wouldn't have suspected Deborah Messing. I didn't follow the Will and Grace thing. I didn't really. I quit watching primetime TV back when before Cosby went to prison, and so it was a long time ago. And I never followed the. You know, I know who she is. Always assume far left. You know, I don't really put any kind of judgment one way or the other or really care much about it. But it's notable because if you know that who she's supported in the past, Cynthia Nixon for governor.
3: Yeah, exactly.
4: You know,
3: Cynthia Nixon is as far left as you can get.
4: Well, but we made the point when we talked about it yesterday and you said she voted for Cynthia Nixon. Cynthia Nixon actually made some points during the debate.
3: Yeah, she did.
4: That were like, okay, hold on a second. This isn't just throwing out accusations or names or anything like this. Not that I would support Cynthia Nixon, but we thought, wait a minute. She's she was formidable in that moment to the extent that I guess someone without that experience could be. And she was a serious candidate. I wouldn't say a serious threat to her opponent, but a serious candidate, and brought up some very solid points during the debates. And so, you know, you look at where we are now, and you and I often wonder this when we go through election cycles. You know, the whole silent majority thing. But the silent, I don't know, you can't say majority, just for the left, only on the left. There has to be a massive silent movement, and by that I mean people who think that if I say something, for Deborah Messing to go out and say, I'm supporting the, not the Green Party candidate.

0: did it. Not the independent that nobody knows that's running and has 20 followers. The Republican candidate is a huge deal. And I thought to myself, is there this growing number of people that are rank and file Democrats that are saying to themselves, you know what? I may not go down the Trump road. I may not go down the MAGA road. But on certain elections, there are Republicans that make a hell of a lot more sense than Democrats. I'm just asking a question. I have no idea. If I were a betting man, and I am, I would bet that no, it's not the case. It's not a great number of them. But I could be wrong about that. There certainly could be a growing number of them, and for Messing to be pretty forward about it, then Boy George, you know, and how he's going to commemorate,
1: you know,
0: October 7th, which we here in the central time zone of the U.S. just entered, and now, you know, all of these, but how many different celebrities have we seen, high-profile individuals that have, I won't say made the turn, because I have no idea where they're going to be long-term on what issues or what candidates. But Deborah Messing has to know, someone like Deborah Messing has to know that if you speak out against the Democrat, if you just say, I'm not going to vote, if she had just said, I'm not going to vote because I don't support the Democratic candidate and I won't vote for a Republican, that would have been a big deal to me, because the mob is going to come at your door. They're going to be, you know, you're going to be canceled at that point. And I don't know how active her career is. I think Will and Grace has been off the air for many years, but I don't follow her career. But certainly that would have been enough to get the mob, you know, on their feet and cut her out of the herd.
1: Well,
0: of
1: here's
0: of
1: what
0: liberals.
1: Deborah Messing had to say yesterday, because she got flagged for it.
0: Yeah.
1: She defended her decision to support Trump-backed Republican Bruce Blakeman for governor of New York on Tuesday. The Will and Grace actress wrote in a lengthy Instagram post that while she has been a Democrat her whole life and for years, her focus has been on voting rights, the gay community, and gun control. She is increasingly concerned about the quality of life in New York City. I stand by every one of those principles, adding, what has changed is how I feel about the city and the state I dearly love. By the way, nothing has changed with the Democrats over the last couple of decades in New York as to the direction that they're going.
0: No.
1: There's no difference, right? 20 years ago, 10 years ago, 5 years ago, or now.
0: Nope.
1: It's been on the exact same path.
0: Yep.
1: Did she eventually feel it? Are there people that she knows that can't afford to live in New York City anymore? But this is, again, the warning that we gave to Republicans and the administration way back in January of 25.
0: Yeah.
1: When the president took over.
0: Mm-hmm.
1: And that was, pay attention to prices.
0: Yeah. Right.
1: Don't just think that you can sit there and go, the economy is great, the economy is great, and prices aren't. Because you're now getting to the point, you know, I go back to that study that was done back in 2008, 2009. Remember that?
0: Mm.
1: When they found out that even liberals, when gas prices got so high.
0: Oh, yeah. Summer of 2008.
1: Yeah.
0: Because oil prices were at the highest they've ever been, $147 a barrel. Yeah. And even California liberals were, well, it was liberals, but I think there was another poll that showed even some California liberals, rank and file, were saying, drill, baby, drill.
1: Yeah. They said it's more important to drill than climate change. And that was across the political spectrum.
0: Yeah.
1: And even they asked people, are you liberal? Which even back then, a lot of people don't want to answer.
0: Right, yeah.
1: Maybe now they do. Well, no, they don't anymore. I'm not liberal. I'm a communist.
0: Yeah.
1: Don't call me a liberal. How right. dare you insult me? I'm a communist.
0: Right.
1: But she said, were they right here? In the past, Messing has supported candidates like former President Joe Biden, Hillary Clinton, and Cynthia Nixon before she endorsed the Republican Nassau County executive. She has frequently criticized Donald Trump. But this is what.

0: again, you know, prices can do. The problem is, as we said yesterday, if you believe that prices are going to go down, if Democrats take office, they're going to spend a lot more money.
1: Right.
0: And we don't have it. But, you know, right. And by the way, we'll give you an example of, you know, what our future, you know, could be like.
1: Yeah.
0: You know, you see the situation in France right now with the riots and everything else.
1: Man.
0: And it's like, you know, they talk about, well, these riots are about, we need more money for education. It's like, no, these are the leftists and the leftist unions now, knowing that there's no more money to spend.
1: Right. We've seen this before from France. Remember when they did the cut back on the retirement? And the young people said, you know, they changed the age limit or the age of benefits for retirement, and the young people just went crazy.
0: Listen, this here, this is really interesting. I know I'm not someone choosing between rent and groceries, so talking about herself.
1: Right, right.
0: But many of the people who make New York what it is, small business owners, teachers, nurses, and young people trying to start their lives here, are struggling with the high cost of living, and policies like congestion pricing are making it difficult to afford. Now, what I find interesting is, you know, we've pounded on the congestion pricing for the longest time.
1: Right.
0: You know, wait, how long? When did that first come up? A decade ago?
1: Oh, yeah.
0: Maybe even that long ago?
1: Yeah, yeah.
0: But as we have said, for example, the price of electricity in New York is double what it is in Texas, the average price.
1: Yeah.
0: Roughly 30 cents per kilowatt hour, where it's 15 cents in Texas. Double. That's got nothing to do with Trump or the Republicans.
1: That's state policy.
0: That's all state policy. And I think what you see here is somebody like Deborah Messing saying, all right, I still don't like what's going on in the national level,
1: mm-hmm.
0: or I can't stand Trump because he's mean and wishes to blow up all of California. Or have Iran blow up all of California. Let me even exaggerate that a lot more than what he actually said.
1: Right.
0: But because I know what he was trying to say. Everybody knows he's not going to, doesn't want Iran to blow up San Francisco or whatever. I do believe he was making a point.
1: Right.
0: But that's what happens when he gets off script.
1: Right.
0: And the political part of it is that you can't win that one.
1: No.
0: You can't win that one. And so don't go off script.
1: Right.
0: Don't go off script. Don't do ad lib. But that's ridiculous. As I've said, I'm amazed I even brought it up because I said, a long time ago, I don't pay attention to what Trump says anymore. I pay attention to what he does.
1: The actions.
0: Yeah, the actions. What he says is meaningless to me now because it goes all over the place. And when he goes off script, you have no idea where he's going to go. But Deborah Messing basically is saying, I know the difference between what the federal government's doing under Trump and what my legislature and governor is doing in New York.
1: Mm-hmm.
0: And they're responsible for the incredible cost of living in New York. It's not Trump, even though I hate him because he's a meanie, but this isn't his fault. That's really interesting because you see, for example, I don't know how close the Minnesota race is because of the fraud right now for Senate and governor. I know governor's race was getting closer. And so you look at something like that and you go, whoa. You know, in Texas, if the polls are true for Tallarico, or if it's even close for Abbott, you sit there and go, what the hell's your problem?
1: Yeah.
0: You've got property tax reduction like you can't believe.
1: Yeah.
0: In the state of Texas over the last couple of years.
1: Yeah.
0: You know, what is it you're bitching about in the state of Texas?
1: Right.
0: Specifically, what is it?
1: Right.
0: In New York, I can see it. In Minnesota, with the fraud, I can see Democrats and independents saying this is unacceptable. In Texas, what is it? He's offered no solutions. Tallarico, you see the story where he's disappeared? They haven't seen him in a week.
1: Yeah.
0: Has it made an appearance at all?
1: Mm-hmm. Yeah, well, his ads are playing, the anti-Tallarico ads, I think they're PAC ads that are playing right now, and they're straight to the point and brutal, like we are. You should be. Demonstrate how radical these individuals are and what they have actually said in their own words. And those ads that I've seen do nothing but that. They quote him.
0: And the interesting thing is, she's looking specifically, her beef is New York City.
1: Yeah.
0: But then again, what New York City is feeling exactly with electricity prices, you see across the board in New York State.
1: Right.
0: That's still there.
1: Right.
0: But she's talking.

0: talking about the specific policies, which is really Mamdani.
1: Yeah. Yeah.
0: In the direction that he wants to go, mm-hmm. but she's looking at it from the state level, saying maybe she's saying the state shouldn't be bailing them out. Maybe there should be some type of fiscal responsibility.
1: You know, I wondered about that yesterday, if there is more to her message that she just hasn't said yet, that she feels like, wait a minute, no. You know, you shouldn't ask the working class families of the rest of the state to pay for what's going on in New York City. And things are just going through the roof in New York City. I mean, that's where she's from.
0: And then she said she's become increasingly concerned about public safety, saying that the violence we see on our streets and subways frightens me. So does she hear the defund the police, the defund the military, which is coming from the DSA and saying we can't be going there? And so I'm not looking for moderate Democrats because there are no moderate Democrats.
1: No.
0: So I've got to look and go, all right, Blakeman.
1: Yeah.
0: Trump endorsed yeah. Blakeman.
1: Yeah. Yeah. Well, because again, and you know, as we start October 7th here, the anniversary of the atrocities, I have been saying from the beginning that night, I said, on one side, radicals, on the other side, everybody else. No more, there's no more of this in between, in the middle, both, you know, we, both sides, middle ground, blah, blah, blah, blah, blah, come together, find common ground. There is none of that. There isn't. And it's not just between the anti-Semites or even worse, groups like Hamas who are committing these attacks. It is political. You're either with the radicals or you're not. And if you're not, sitting on the sidelines isn't the answer.
0: I just wonder, though, you look at it, because we're talking about the number of people that are known as liberals out there and their change. And I'm thinking, you know, can the Republicans eventually get the baby vote? Because if you look at it, Johnny Resnick, Goo-Goo, you know, said, yeah, I'm not going to do politics in my concerts. And then you have Gaga.
1: Right.
0: And the fact that she's been called a Zionist because she's against the racism of anti-Semitism.
1: It's time for babies to wake up and get out there and do their thing. Do their part.
0: All you've got to get is Lamal from that 80s band Kaja Goo Goo, and you got the Goo Goo Gaga Goo Goo vote.
1: There you go. Right there.
0: Yep.
1: Nurseries everywhere.
0: Yep. We are Red Eye Radio.
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0: can't win the National League West.
1: Oh, oh my gosh. Wow. All right. Yeah. No, we don't want the enemy attacking California.
0: And neither does Trump.
1: Yeah.
0: Because
1: the enemy is California.
0: Well, actually, California is so radical.
1: Yeah.
0: That we're very fearful that they'll take out Iran.
1: Well, I'm wondering if the new Ayatollah might come out and go, man, that Newsom is a total radical. Way too radical.

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1: ABC News, I'm Dave Packer. For the first time since her botched execution nearly a week ago in Tennessee, attorneys for convicted murderer Krista Pike say she's awake and speaking. An outside law firm has been named in the Cornell University rape investigation. More from ABC's Peter Haralambos.
2: This investigation is going to be spearheaded by former Deputy Attorney General under the Obama administration, Sally Yates, through her law firm, King and Spalding. According to a statement, the Board of Trustees now has a special committee leading this, that this investigation is going to cover not only this 2024 incident and the school's response to it, but Cornell's broader policies when it comes to reports of sexual violence on campus and how they proceed with Title IX investigations.
1: In the Middle East, forces of the Saudi-led coalition fighting in Yemen have recaptured several key areas around the strategic

0: Jason is an avid hiker who loves the outdoors. 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
1: And he is Eric Harley, and I'm Gary McNamara. One of our favorite men on the street interviews coming up in just 1 minute.
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1: Oops. We saw this story yesterday, but just never got to it. And I saw the audio had come out today from Fox.
3: Yeah.
1: This was festival goers in liberal Tacoma Park, Maryland, are asked whether they'd be willing to give up their homes if the government decided the property was needed to house others. And the answer's all over the map. Are you ready?
2: I'm ready.
1: Hey, here we go.
4: I mean, if we were all doing it, I'd be so gay. Do you know what I mean? And who's coming to me? Is this a decision I'm making through democratic means? Then yes. Yes, I would be so game. If I voted for it, sure.
5: I don't know that I would necessarily love it, but I mean, if it was something that was beneficial, I'd at least consider it. I mean, unnecessarily. You said nobody wants what they have to be taken away from them, but there is something to be said about, like, you can set up things so that they're available for everybody.
6: Do I want to give it my private? Of course I don't want to give it my private property. Are they going to reimburse me fairly? That would be helpful in making my choice.
7: I don't think that's a good idea. But I think the idea of rent stabilization, for example, is an excellent idea, where you limit the rate of increase in rent in order to help people stay in their homes.
1: All right. Now, this is the best answer coming up.
2: All right.
1: Ready?
2: All right.
1: Here we go.
8: I think that's a ridiculous idea. It's a fool's errand. The idea that somehow we're going to be better off if the government is in charge of allocating all resources, that sounds not in any way desirable.
1: Yeah. I love the people, well, if it's done in the democratic process, no. The government decides your property is needed.
2: Yeah.
1: They're not saying you get a democratic vote. The government decides your property is needed.
2: Right.
1: They're going to take your property. Would you be willing to do it?
2: Right. You know, and this is obviously the next step for those. We remember during the COVID years, there were some rank-and-file liberals that were saying, well, nobody should own my property, which translates into, I can't afford my rent. And so what they were saying was, no one should be able to evict me from where I live. You know, this, and that was kind of the beginning of a new run of squatters. Not that squatters were brand new at that time, but there were people that just found a loophole and became squatters and were living in people's homes. I don't know how you let that go. If you're state legislators, I don't know how you let that go for 1 second. But this was this idea of being able to live rent-free. By the way, part of that came from the subprime mortgage mess. When people got into homes, and it was astounding how many people got into these homes.

0: homes with no down payment, and they got in there and then never made a payment and then were evicted, but the eviction process was taking so long that they went months and months and months and never made a house payment. And it was, you know, this is this mentality that somebody else should pay my, you know, because if we're talking like healthcare, when that comes up, well, nobody should make a dime off healthcare. We've actually had callers tell us that. Nobody should make a dime of profit. Well, no, nobody should make a dime of profit off of a shelter or food or water or transportation. Oh, wait, what are we looking at? Communism.
1: Yeah.
0: Where you don't make anything, but nobody makes a profit, and I feel better about that when I have nothing and the government controls my entire life.
1: You know, we've talked about how people think. You know, whether they connect the dots, whether there's actually critical thinking, or whether their whole worldview is actually determined by a slogan,
0: yeah,
1: or a meme or a paragraph without any specifics, you know, in it at all,
0: right?
1: And you know, when I look at the left that hates private monopolies, that, you know, monopolies are, and everything out there is a monopoly. They don't even know how to explain it, but everything's a monopoly.
0: Right.
1: But when you have the clearest example of a human monopoly, which is the federal government, and not only does this monopoly have the ability to take your property through taxes, they have found the loophole, because you might say, yeah, but there's, you have representation in that government.
0: Mm.
1: But they found the loophole to go into massive debt,
0: yeah,
1: to tax people who aren't alive yet.
0: Right.
1: And the left views that as a positive thing. Yeah. And they believe that if they look at a big corporation, because remember, big corporations, if they have competition or not, the left views as a monopoly.
0: Yeah.
1: There's nothing that comes close to the ability of government to be a monopoly. Nothing.
0: Right.
1: There's nothing that comes close in our society. And yet they believe that that monopoly actually is the most efficient and productive way to allocate resources in a society. You cannot be a critical thinking person and actually say, look, I'm open to all ideas here. You know, what is a monopoly and why do I believe? Because you could ask me that. Why do I believe that the private sector works better? Competition.
0: Yeah. Right.
1: Competition that drives everything.
0: Right. It works better because of failure. The fear, right, of failure, if you're going to compete in the marketplace as a business, you're going to have to, you know, first of all, you're going to have to make sure you have inventory or be able to supply services or whatever it is going to be. But beyond that, you're going to have to know what your competition is doing at every single moment. Two prime examples are the two top retailers right now in America, Amazon and Walmart. And when you think about, Amazon started with a guy selling books in his garage, you know, and and then all of a sudden he's competing on a legitimate level with Walmart. I don't know that anybody saw that coming. For years, Amazon didn't make a penny of profit. I don't know that anybody saw that, but Jeff Bezos had that vision and was able to leverage everything ultimately into a business that is now not just here domestically great or big. It's a global business, and Walmart is now trying to play his game on the e-commerce level. If you don't know competition, if you don't know your competition, what's out there in the marketplace, if you're not constantly aware of that, then you'll fail. That fear of failure and that competition is what works for the marketplace and works for the consumer.
1: So number one is competition.

0: There's actually two here. Number one is competition. And number two is you are much more immediately accountable for the money that you spend than in government.
1: Oh, yeah.
0: You think about government, good God, Congress, Senate, all their pet projects that they want.
1: Right.
0: Are those projects? Is the government money when a senator says, I'm bringing the bacon home? Is that bacon the most efficient way to use taxpayer dollars? Or is it something that helps keep somebody reelected? And whether it actually works or not, whether the government spending actually works or not, doesn't matter. It's the fact that, you know, the TV stations will say, you know, the for example, when you look at, I'll give a perfect example. When you look at New York and Hochul and the legislature giving out $500 checks because they caused electricity prices to skyrocket through the roof, mm-hmm. where electricity prices are double what they are in the state of Texas.
1: Yeah. Yeah.
0: They caused it.
1: Right.
0: And then they come back and go, all right, let's give you $500, you know, before election time. Because we caused this to happen.
1: Right.
0: Nothing like that can happen when you have competition and more accountability for the money that you spend in any type of human endeavor.
1: And make no mistake, from November 4th on, they don't care. There won't be any more checks until the next election cycle, maybe. But you're on your own. Now, this is all to... They know the mistakes they've made. All this is coming back on their internals, all of it. And they're seeing it. It's well, what do? Well, we'll just write people a check. It's the oldest game in politics.
0: When you see, and this is outside the business portion of it, but not necessarily because they help destroy so many businesses. When you saw what happened during COVID, when they made so many of these decisions without actually having the science behind it.
1: Right.
0: And then when the science started coming out, government, liberals especially, for their willing or their wanting to control,
1: mm-hmm.
0: kept things going in our society that were absolutely unacceptable in the United States of America.
1: Yep. They ignored real information that was coming out so that they could maintain control of people and businesses. And this is something they've been trying to get control of. They saw COVID as the greatest opportunity for them to do that. They wanted to control language through social media. They were doing that for the longest time. Just go back and look at the Twitter files and then ask Zuckerberg what they were doing over at Facebook during the 2020 election cycle. Look at all of these things that they wanted to control. COVID was the perfect opportunity because you couldn't see it. You didn't know it. Everybody was wearing masks. All of a sudden, the world looked very scary, and they loved that, except for the fact that they weren't wearing the masks. Why? Not because they were hypocrites. They didn't buy the science. The governor of California didn't buy the science. He didn't believe in it, but he knew he could control other people. And that was part of it, has been a part of the left, and they thought it was the perfect opportunity. And ultimately, thank God, it failed. But they still control people with fear. The world is ending. Climate change.
0: And the entity that does the most damage because of their monopoly status and they're wanting power and control over your lives has convinced the American public that that businesses involved in competition each and every day and much more accountable for the money that they spend are the reason that you have your problems today.
1: Yeah.
0: And they look at the public believing them and go, these people are a bunch of suckers.
1: Yeah.
0: Yep. That's what they think.
1: Yep.
0: We are Red Eye Radio.
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0: We are Red Eye Radio. He's Eric Cronin. I'm Gary McNamara. And you know, really, the incredible thing we've talked about, I know Jonathan Turley wrote about it also, but the new polls out there showing that support for K through 12 education, one of the lowest levels ever. People completely dissatisfied, school choice, they want it.
1: Yeah.
0: But you talk about a monopoly.
1: Mm-hmm.
0: You know, you talk about and the wanting for the monopoly and the Democratic Party pushing for it year after year after year after year. And now even in blue states, they're saying, well, wow, we've got to stop. Well, why do you think that happened? Why does anybody put an ounce of trust in a government monopoly and their belief that they have the ability to allocate resources better than the private market? There's no evidence to show that. It's exactly the reverse. Mm.
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5: From ABC News, I'm Dave Packer. A disturbing case of alleged child abuse in Los Angeles County. A couple with at least 21 children accused of harsh punishments and beatings. A two-month-old suffering a brain injury. LA County DA Nathan Hochman.
6: What the complaint alleges is what they set up at this house. And this house could only be described as a house of horrors for these young, incredibly young children that had been brought to this house through this surrogacy process.
5: All 21 children were taken from the home. After a botched execution in Tennessee, attorneys for Krista Pike, who was sentenced to death for torturing and killing a classmate in 1995, saying against all odds she's now conscious and speaking. With gas prices increasing, North Carolina lawmakers convening for a special session to consider suspending the state gas tax for 30 days. But the Democratic governor, Josh Stein, warns any relief package should not jeopardize the state's infrastructure needs.
7: We've got to rate repair our roads. We have to build new roads. We are a growing state. We cannot allow our infrastructure to crumble. So they need to hold the Department of Transportation and our road work harmless as they come up with this relief for people at the pump.
5: David Rush, a former high-ranking CIA officer, pleading guilty to wire fraud. Federal agents finding $40 million in gold bars being kept in his home. He's accused of bilking nearly $200 million from the federal government. In Wisconsin, a 23-year-old Milwaukee woman faces felony charges after prosecutors say she faked her way into a high school posing as a substitute teacher. Milwaukee County Circuit Court Commissioner Rosa Borales.
8: We send our kids to school expecting them to be safe and not exposed to harm. That didn't happen.
5: Prosecutors say once in the classroom, Amy Jones began swearing and directing insults and racial slurs at the students. You're listening to ABC News.
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5: We're hearing from the first ever Philadelphia parallel parking champion. The organizers say the competition raises funds for safer

0: Street. Mario One-Shot Marzuka took the inaugural award over the weekend. Speaking today to ABC News, Zuka described what it takes to be a champ.
1: It's all about visualizing. It's all about spatial awareness, which as an artist, I think I have pretty good spatial awareness. And you got to get that first angle in just right. And then from there, it's all about timing.
0: The Gulf Coast is bracing for what's expected to become the first hurricane of the year to hit the U.S. mainland. ABC News Chief Meteorologist Ginger Z with the latest.
2: Keep an eye from Louisiana through coastal Mississippi, Alabama, and the Florida Panhandle really carefully. Friday night into Saturday looks like landfall of what will likely be our first hurricane of the season. There's a lot of fuel at the surface, above average temperatures in the Gulf because it's been undisturbed. There's a little bit fighting it at the top end in the atmosphere, but either way, I would anticipate more than a half foot of rain, surge, tornadoes, all the regular threats going into the weekend.
0: The NBA is testing new smart basketballs with Bluetooth sensors, which gather data for real-time officiating. The league said the information from the Wilson-developed balls will be for research only, not to make official calls during the game. The NBA said the technology went through a successful pilot program during the Summer League. Dave Packer, ABC News.
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2: WSVA's local IQ weather for Harrisonburg and the Shenandoah Valley. Through the overnight hours, it remains clear and quite cool with the low reaching 42. Later on our Wednesday, a pleasant day with plenty of sun, milder with the high moving up to 74. Sunny, nice on Thursday, the high moves up to 77. Still very nice Friday with plenty of sun, the high 72. Sunny and pleasant Saturday heading into the weekend with the high of 70. I'm AccuWeather meteorologist Jason Caterina on WSVA.
3: Now, it's Red Eye Radio. Gary McNamara and Eric Harley talk about everything from politics to social issues and news of the day. 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
4: All across America, we are Red Eye Radio. He is Eric Harley and I'm Gary McNamara. Good morning.
5: Hello.
4: All right. So one of the things we're talking about, you know, with the election coming up, and as you said, you know, I think one of the best things, just the way that you put it, and it was a couple of weeks back, and you said, look, anything the Republican Party is doing, you know, is fixable.
5: Right.
4: Where the Democrats are going is not fixable.
5: Right.
4: And we look in and wonder, for all that we believe the Republican Party has done wrong in this administration, again, it's fixable and it's not closed to where the Democratic Party wants to go.
5: Mm-hmm.
4: So we talked yesterday about the fact that, you know, Trump's out there trying to get his base going. I go, why wouldn't his base vote Republican?
5: Yeah, right.
4: Even if you're not, let's say, because I'm probably, I don't even know what the percentage is, probably 60 to 70% in favor of what the Republicans do. And there's a ton of stuff I disagree with. You know, yeah. And what I disagree with is when they move closer towards socialism.
5: Right, right, yeah.
4: And I don't care who the person is. You know, we're not tribal here on the show.
5: No.
4: We're not tribal to a personality. We never have been. If I vote for you and you do something that I disagree with, I'll criticize you that day if I voted for you the day before. The right. fact that people find that incredibly offensive boggles my mind. You're there to do my bidding. You're not there to become a celebrity. You're not there for me to bow down before you and say, you're the greatest ever. Because I know in the history of the United States, you're going to be gone. And what's important? Important is what the actual law is and what the Constitution states.
5: The work that you have done remains. And yes. If you talk about executive orders, those can be turned over quicker than any act of Congress. Although acts of Congress can also be turned over.
4: Everything can be turned over.
5: It's
4: harder to do.
5: Supreme Court,
4: yeah.
5: You know, decisions can be turned around. There can be change, but our founders made it harder for that change for a reason. They made it difficult for, it should be slow, but the tendencies, the ideas that they promote, where you want to, if you're on in the Republican Party, kick the door open for the left to take over, because at some point the left will control the White House,
4: right,
5: and probably both chambers on Capitol Hill again, and then you look at what they want to do, what the Republican Party wants to do. I'm not saying I can deal with. I'm saying it can be dealt with. There are ways to change it. The left is not going to change. This is a culture now that is deeply embedded.

0: into the radical left, and the radical left will lead the Democratic Party
1: right.
0: for our lifetime and beyond.
1: And the one example is, you know, Trump coming to stump for
0: Paxton. Yeah.
1: And it's like, you know, Paxton, there is no energy. I was reading this the other day. There is no energy. And so Trump needs to come down to solidify the base.
0: Yeah.
1: Well, then you're not a good Republican, or you're not a good conservative, because there's stuff I disagree with Paxton on totally.
0: Mm-hmm.
1: Paxton is not a perfect candidate in any manner or way.
0: Right.
1: And I look at some of the things he's doing in the state of Texas. I disagree with them.
0: Right.
1: But I may agree with him 60% of the time. I agree with Tallarico 0% of the time.
0: Yes.
1: Because I know he is an extreme radical who wishes to change the Constitution of the United States. There's something wrong if you call yourself a Republican and you say, well, my excitement level is low. What the hell are you talking about? You know,
0: are you not motivated by the radical left right now?
1: Right. You're not motivated by the things that they wish to do. Everything that we've laid out, everything that they are, that we're against. If the candidate isn't perfect, I'm just not going to vote. I've never thought that way. It's always been, what's the lesser of two evils?
0: Yes.
1: Or what's the greater of the two positives? But I haven't done that in a long, long time.
0: I don't know how far you'd have to go back on that one.
1: I think about 1862.
0: Yeah, probably.
1: And so, right about the time you started voting. When I see this, I'm just like, well, then you really don't care.
0: Yeah.
1: You're in it for some type of emotional satisfaction that has nothing to do with ensuring that the society and the republic that we live in, you know, that the government, because we understand why the Constitution exists and why the Bill of Rights exists.
0: Yeah.
1: To limit the power of the government.
0: Yeah.
1: Since I understand that, I want to limit the power of the government over my life, and there's no way that the Democrats will limit that more than the Republicans will. So just on a umbrella, the entire umbrella of why I vote, I don't even need to get into the specifics of the issues. You eventually do, because that's why you look and you say, you know, they wish to have much more power over me and much more power and control over the money of society. I'm against that.
0: Yeah.
1: Why? Because I believe in the United States of America, the Constitution, the Republic, free markets.
0: Yeah.
1: Because that's the number one. It's the way to create more productive, efficient, and happy people.
0: Yeah.
1: But when we fall for the BS of the studies, well, the happiest people are the people where all the social programs are covered for them. Oh, they're not so happy anymore, because the middle class pays a heck of a lot more in taxes, and the whole thing of, well, they're happier. I go, well, how do you define happiness?
0: Right.
1: To me, happiness is freedom and opportunity. And in that, because that's long-term happiness. Freedom and opportunity.
0: Yeah.
1: It's not short term. Give me the stuff that I want that I don't have to pay for. In long term happiness is knowing I have freedom and opportunity. And in there's going to be periods of unhappiness because I have failed.
0: And you know,
1: and every human fails and you get up, but I want that freedom and opportunity to fail and then succeed. And to me, I have no idea the way that the left is thinking, and the way a significant portion of the populist right is thinking, is completely and totally foreign to me.
0: Well, it's, you know, I think there was this COVID era effect. Wow. We can stay home. Wow. Things didn't go to hell. Wow. What's the least I can get away with?

0: What's the least I can do? And then it was about, it really was about, because when, and you and I have talked about this. I actually had someone who's on the left who's a friend of mine, and we had this back and forth on social media. I sent a person there to do my bidding. Oh my gosh, I can't believe you admitted that. Well, you do the same thing. And when I explained it to her, then she just stopped posting. Because when we say that, I'm not doing it for my own satisfaction, even though I may be satisfied with them doing the right thing, whoever that public servant is and whatever role they're in. The real satisfaction comes from that it benefits a free society. Not me. I'm fine. I can take care of me. I don't need the government. I don't need the government to hand me things and supply things for me. I can handle it myself. But when they're doing the right things, it benefits a free society and it nurtures an environment that creates opportunity, which creates more liberty for everybody. And I'm talking about anybody and everybody, whether I agree with them or know them or love them or not. This is what this is all about. The left wants to come in and take that opportunity away from you. They don't want you to have your choices with your own children. By the way, that's one of the ads I saw. How the left is going after your own children, and what they want to do, what they're promoting is that they, if the parents didn't let that child have the surgery, the transgender surgery, then the parents would be prosecuted. They're promoting this idea of actually prosecuting, punishing the parents for not going along with the child's wishes. And this kind of indoctrination and massive rule over your child is part of the game. Well, not only do you not have any freedom, but they don't want you to have any decision in the classroom for your child, or if your child is indoctrinated and then believes they're not a girl, they're a boy, or they're not a boy, they're a girl, and they want surgery, and you disagree with it, we'll consider that child abuse. If you can't get up and get off your ass and go vote against that, I don't know what to tell you.
1: Yeah. You know, the other example is what we played earlier in the show was the audio of that festival where they asked the question, if the government said they needed your home, would you give it to them?
0: It's yeah. Like,
1: well, yeah, if it was under the democratic process. Well, no, they're not asking you. They're saying, you know, the question is, if they want to take it for whatever purposes they want it,
0: yeah,
1: to give it to somebody else.
0: Right.
1: Oh, yeah, I do it. Well, I don't know if they should do, but, you know, it might be a good idea. You know, it's like even the right answer, as we said, the woman at the end. No.
0: Yeah.
1: It's not government's job to allocate resources and private property of people.
0: Here's the thing.
1: The fact that people actually think that way,
0: yeah,
1: is just absolutely just completely and totally foreign to me. And so this whole thing that Republicans aren't excited, well, then you're worthless.
0: Yeah.
1: If you're not excited to go out and vote, because it's not, I know. I don't vote because I believe government's going to take care of me. I vote to limit government's power over us. That's what gets me excited. And if you're a Republican and you call yourself a conservative and you're like, well, I'm not getting what I want and I should get something, then you're worthless as a Republican and you're not a conservative.
0: Well, and you're making it about you. You're making it, if you're turning it into this tribal thing, you're making it about you. It's not about you. It's about a free society and what benefits a free society. And if you don't see that, you've been wearing blinders just like the left. You're willfully ignorant. Need to take them off, and you need to vote in the direction that creates more opportunity and freedom. And by the way, on that question of would you be okay for the government to take your home, I'd like to qualify those respondents and ask first, how many of you own a home and have any equity whatsoever in that home?
1: That's a great question. You know, we've often said when you do polls, they should have qualifying questions,
0: yes,
1: for it.

0: Yeah. Would you let them take your home? Well, if you had full equity in it,
1: right.
0: If you had half equity in it, if
1: right.
0: you have any equity in it,
1: right.
0: Should the government just be able to take your home
1: right.
0: and not pay you anything for it?
1: Exactly.
0: In order to benefit society, I love this. In order to benefit society.
1: Right.
0: And that's the line that people want to be BS'd.
1: Yep.
0: Dad was right.
1: Yep.
0: Well, we'll just take your home that you own. In order to benefit society, oh yeah, then I'd be willing to do it. No, you wouldn't.
1: Yeah, you don't have any equity in your home, I'm guessing.
0: Yeah, what we figured out is, you know, whether it's the Democrats talking about shoplifting, it's okay to steal from someone else. Don't you dare steal from me.
1: Right.
0: Steal from them.
1: That's right. Defund the police. Not my police.
0: Not my police. Right.
1: I think they should defund the band, the police.
0: They were. Long time ago.
1: Nope, believe it or not, they're still making a lot of money. They're getting unbelievable.
0: Oh, they're still funded. Okay, yeah. They're not together, but they're still funded.
1: Oh, they're funded. They're well funded.
0: Oh, that's a great point.
1: They're well funded. Yeah. Yeah. No, it's but you look at that attitude. And I guarantee you, go back to those respondents. Let me first ask you, do you have any equity whatsoever in your home? No? All right. On to the next person. I want to talk to people who have equity in their home and find out what they would say. The government taking your property. Because you've got teeth in the game. And those teeth go with the government.
0: We are Red Eye Radio.
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3: Rainfall over much of the central and eastern Gulf Coast in coming days due to tropical storm development.
4: Sometime this week, there is a 90% chance overall of tropical development, and that will be very close to the Mexican Gulf Coast, likely over the Bay of Campeche, and that is not too far from the U.S. Gulf Coast, and we're looking at that system expected to lift northeastward with time.
3: USDA Chief Meteorologist Brad Rippey says regardless of development, rain will be spread across the southeastern U.S.
4: The bulk of the heavy rain should fall along and near the Gulf Coast from southeastern Louisiana eastward through Florida. We do expect at least 4 to 8 inches. Those numbers could go higher if we have a significant consolidated tropical storm or hurricane heading toward that region.
3: Regarding potential ag impacts, possible harvest disruptions could be offset by needed topsoil moisture replenishment in the region. I'm Rod Bain reporting for the U.S. Department of Agriculture in Washington, D.C.
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2: Oh.

0: We are Red Eye Radio. He's Eric Carlin. I'm Gary McNamara. So, yeah, I just thought it was we should comment on that because I've been seeing a lot, especially then, you know, that Trump's out there. And he's out there because he's not out there to convince independents.
1: Right.
0: Trump is not out there to convince independents.
1: Right.
0: He's
1: out
0: there in order to shore up the base. And I'm like, why does he got to shore up the base of the Republican Party?
1: Right.
0: You're telling me you cannot tell me that you cannot be excited to go out and vote to stop what the Democrats want to do, which is the most radical agenda in the history of the country. Yeah. And I'm not interested in that because they didn't give me exactly what I wanted.
1: Yeah.
0: The Republicans.
1: Yeah.
0: And if I don't get exactly what I want, I'm not going to vote. And if the Democrats take over, well, then that's the punishment for the Republicans not doing the right thing.
1: Yeah.
0: Well, there comes to a point where it's so rad. We're not talking about the difference of spending $10 billion on a project versus $12 billion on a project.
2: No, well, I was going to say that earlier. Right. It's not the difference between, okay, they want this health care plan versus the other side wants this health care plan or benefit or whatever it is. It's, again, a very solid line. And you're either with the radicals or you're not.
0: Right.
2: And if you're going to stay home as a Republican voter, then you're with the radicals.
0: By the way, very appropriate to say today, October 7th.
2: Yes, yes.
0: As you said way back then.
2: Yep.
0: You're either with the radicals or you're with...
2: Yep, you everybody know, else.
0: Everybody else. Either you're with the terrorists or you're with everybody else.
2: Yep.
0: Everybody's trying to soft sell it, you know, as we have seen.
2: Yep.
0: And
2: there's no middle ground.
0: There is no middle ground when it comes to anti-Semitism.
2: There's no middle ground on the anti-Semitism. There is no middle ground on the political game in the United States anymore. There is no middle ground with the left. There is no compromise meeting in the middle. That's why we're frustrated with Republicans when they say, well, we could do this and it's more of a liberal idea. We're like, no, you're opening the door for them. Don't do that.

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2: ABC News, I'm Dave Packer. A disturbing case of alleged child abuse in Los Angeles County. A couple with at least 21 children accused of harsh punishments and beatings. A two-month-old suffering a brain injury. LA County DA Nathan Hochman.
3: What the complaint alleges is what they set up at this house. And this house could only be described as a house of horrors for these young, incredibly young children that had been brought to this house through this surrogacy process.
2: All 21 children taken from the home. After a botched execution in Tennessee, attorneys for Krista Pike, who was sentenced to death for torturing and killing a classmate in 1995, say she's now conscious and speaking. David Rush, former high-ranking CIA officer, pleading guilty to wire fraud. Federal agents finding $40 million in gold bars.

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1: And he is Eric Carlin. I'm Gary McNamara. 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
2: And thank
1: after
2: you.
1: After the show is over, it becomes our podcast.
2: Yeah.
1: Isn't that cool?
2: Yeah, it is.
1: And we take care of, we killed two birds with one stone. By the way, I really don't have any intention of killing any birds.
2: I heard a comedian say that we should change it, the suggestion from, I don't know, PETA or someone, that it should be feed two birds with one scone, which is stupid. Birds don't like scones.
1: It might kill them.
2: Well, that's what the comedian actually said, yeah.
1: If you feed them scones.
2: He said, you know, scones get pretty hard after a while. You could actually probably kill two birds with one scone.
1: That's exactly. Yeah. But when we discuss, you know, the election and just in general where the public is, you know, on government in general.
2: Yeah.
1: And the belief by so many people that big government, that is an absolute, the biggest monopoly that you could possibly ever get.
2: Yeah.
1: And with the federal government's ability to borrow money from future generations.

0: nations, the immorality of doing that doesn't seem to bother people. And people are like, oh, I think that's a great, and I think the federal government, you know, that they can run things better. The private sector is a problem. And the thing is, the criticism of the private sector comes from the biggest monopoly that exists out there. You know, we saw in the Paramount Warner.
1: Yeah.
0: You know, attempted antitrust lawsuit from the 12 states that said this is a monopoly. This is a monopoly. And the AG of California, we're doing monopoly, monopoly, antitrust, antitrust. And then they folded.
1: Yeah.
0: And there was not one antitrust argument to be made at all.
1: No.
0: None.
1: No.
0: They make this crap up as they go along because they know it relates to people. They look at the people and they go, these people are the biggest suckers out there. We can just scream antitrust, monopoly, and we're the biggest monopoly out there.
2: Yeah.
0: And we're not, they're really not monopolies. We're just calling them monopolies because we know the idiots will respond.
1: Yes.
0: Speaking of idiots, this Jonathan Turley's column that on his website.
1: Yeah.
0: He said, here's my column. In the first place, God made idiots, Mark Twain wrote in 1879. That was for practice. Then he made school boards. End of quote. Mark Twain, 1879.
1: Yeah.
0: And this is probably when we talk about the monopoly and how the Democrats have been able to, there's two things. The Democrats have been able to sell to a significant portion of the public that the private sector is the problem when they're the problem.
1: Yeah. Yeah. Over again.
0: And the other one, the biggest lie they've been able to convince people of is corporate taxes are good because they punish the corporation and therefore you're getting something when it's actually a stealth tax that hurts the poor the most. It's just amazing.
1: Yeah.
0: It's amazing when you look at it, you go, how stupid can people be? How can't you connect the dots? And it got to the point of being so bad that when, it was Obama talking about the profits tax on,
1: windfall profits tax on
0: oil companies. Mm-hmm. And it was like, the argument was brought up. They said, well, if you raise it, you know, what you're saying is the oil companies are greedy.
1: Yeah.
0: And so if you raise the cost of doing business, they're not going to pass it on to the consumer when obviously they pass everything on to the consumer because it's crystal clear every time there's an increase in the barrel of oil, you see it at your gas station a day later.
1: Yes.
0: And so there's no more perfect example of how companies will pass on the cost to the consumer. And yet people seem to be completely unaware. That's what happens with corporate taxes. The same thing. They'll pass it on to you. They always do because their goal is to keep their profit margin the same or increase their profit margin each and every year. And so, which, by the way, by law, they're required to do.
1: Yeah.
0: Right. A company can't say, we're not going to make a profit anymore.
1: Right.
0: Because they have an obligation and responsibility to their stockholders.
1: Yes.
0: It's against the law if they do not work in benefit of their stockholders. Probably a lot of people don't know that, do they?
1: No, I mean, most people don't understand how business runs in general. The cost of doing business and everything that they essentially are paying for, which includes taxes.
0: And so... To me, those are the two things. The biggest monopoly is constantly trying to convince the biggest monopoly with more power than any corporation could ever have has successfully convinced the people of the United States, or at least half the people of the United States, probably more, might be 60% when you look at the populist Republican that exists today. Oh, yeah, these companies, these billionaires are the problem. They're not the problem. They never have been. You're buying the BS because it's great to be able to blame somebody else for what you feel is your lot in life.
1: Yeah.
0: When the people responsible for making your life not easier, and that's why they exist, they make it harder, is government.
1: Yep.
0: And so...

0: schools. Perfect example, as Jonathan Turley writes. He writes, Mark Twain said, in the first place, God made idiots. He wrote, that was for practice. Then he made school boards. It appears that most Americans now agree with him. New polling shows that K through 12 education has now reached a record low in the number of people who are even somewhat satisfied with the state of education in the United States. What is most troubling is that the near total contempt for our school system does not make a bit of difference. Families and students have become largely irrelevant to an education cartel, a self-sustaining, self-perpetuating political alliance of unions and politicians. According to Gallup, only 32% of American adults say that they are completely or somewhat satisfied with the quality of K through 12 education. That is the lowest figure in Gallup's 27 years of asking the question. Public satisfaction with the school system has dropped almost 20 points since 2024. The collapse comes at a time, and I think COVID was responsible for a lot of that. The collapse comes at a time when universities are reporting that college students are entering higher education without basic math and other skills. We've also seen a dismal decline in standards at elite universities like Harvard, where faculty has been compelled to teach high school level math classes to students. In May, faculty in the University of California system, which eliminated standardized testing to achieve greater equity in admissions, reported an alarming lack of math knowledge among new students. Most recently, the University of California, San Diego faculty report found a nearly 30-fold increase since 2020 in students whose math skills fell below the high school level. Like many of us, neither the drop in skills nor public support is surprising. For generations, the public school system, a government monopoly, for the longest time, has failed students in major cities. Despite massive budget increases, actual test scores continue to fall or remain at subpar levels. He said, in a prior column, I was particularly moved by the frustration of a mother in Baltimore who complained that her son was in the top half of his class despite failing all but three of his classes. Her story led to my changing my view of school vouchers. Despite my long support for public schools, I believe vouchers may be the only way to take control away from the education cartel by introducing real competition based on academic performance. And think about this. We put government in charge of educating our students. They are completely failing. And for some reason, we have this belief, well, government can take care of everything else.
1: Yeah. And we keep saying we need to give more money to these institutions to do more failing.
0: Well, you know, if you ask the people out there, should more money go to schools, they'll say yes.
1: Yeah, it's overwhelming and has been for the longest time. I can't remember the last time. I mean, aside from conservatives. And my dad and I were having a conversation here recently. And, you know, he's not doing too well, but he's sitting there. This was a shorter little talk show. And he said, Department of Education. He said, if I was president for 1 year, first thing I'd do, get rid of Department of Education, turn it over to the states and the local school districts and say, okay, you get this much money. You do what you want to do in your schools. And we've been talking about this as conservatives for the longest time. You have a government running your children. And here's the trade-off. This is the problem. The trade-off is, oh, well, we'll feed them breakfast. We'll keep them all day for you. We'll feed them lunch. Hey, we'll give them an afternoon school or after-school snack. You don't have to worry about it. We'll take care of them.
0: And then here, faced with lower proficiency scores, teachers' unions and school administrators have continued to lower proficiency requirements. They are simply pushing students out the door without basic skills, robbing these kids of any chance to break out of cycles of poverty.

0: poverty and unemployment. When confronted with their poor performance, school board members have declared meritocracy to be a form of white supremacy.
1: Yeah.
0: Gifted and talented programs are being eliminated in the name of so-called equity. In any other field, such generational failure would be unthinkable. No business or enterprise could ever sustain itself. However, that is the point. There is little competition in the system. Blue states have largely blocked voucher programs while protecting teachers from performance-based standards. Actual students have become irrelevant to budgets. In Chicago, there are schools that remain open despite 80% vacancy rates. One school, and we brought this to you a couple of weeks ago, yeah. Frederick Douglass Academy High School, yeah. has only 27 students or 2% of its building capacity.
1: Wow.
0: The school system spends $55,500 for each student at Frederick Douglass Academy. You know, the research came out. We brought it to you a couple of weeks ago. The United States now spends more on education per student. K yeah. through 12 yeah. than yeah. anybody in the world.
1: Yeah. Yeah.
0: Overall, 35% of Chicago schools are half full or less, but that did not stop the schools from spending a couple million on transcendental meditation sessions or giving teachers and students days off to join the May Day protest with city subsidized buses. Wow. According to a recent study, in 2025, the Chicago Teachers Union spent a record $4.2 million on politics and lobbying, but less than 18% on representing teachers. This includes massive contributions used to elect former teacher and union organizer Mayor Brandon Johnson, a former organizer for the union. Johnson, in turn, has effectively turned his office over to the far-left union. And this is what we believe. We need more government involved in more things in our life. I mean, it's, Eric, it's beyond stupidity. None of it makes any sense. And that's why when Republicans say, you know, or we hear, well, Trump has to be out there stumping because the Republicans, the excitement level is just not there. Then you really don't care. If you've been voting and you're not going to vote now to stop this, if you can't see it, then you really don't care.
2: You've let them win. You're okay with them winning. You're okay with the radicals taking over.
0: Yep. And for some reason, and I call it the security of imagery. Oh, I believe government will take care of me. That's what it is. Not the security of substance, but the security of imagery.
1: Yeah.
0: We are Red Eye Radio.
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0: We are Red Eye Radio. He's Eric Carlin. I'm Gary McNamara. The monopoly of government, Jonathan Turley writes, in economics, there are few scourges older and more damaging than the cartel, which is, he's talking about the, in this particular case, teachers unions and the Democratic Party, which uses its power over an area to create higher prices, lower quality, and stifled innovation. Figures such as Randy Weingarten of the American Federation Teachers effectively made their unions piggy banks for the Democratic Party and appear at far left rallies to support Democratic causes. In return, Democratic leaders give this cartel most everything that it demands, including barring competition in the form of public vouchers or tying budgets to improving the education of actual students. That's why one of the greatest examples of the failure of government is education.
1: Yep.
0: Yet half the country says we want more government control over more things. It's insanity,
1: yeah.
0: Eric.
1: Yeah.
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4: From ABC News, I'm Dave Packer. For the first time since her botched execution nearly a week ago in Tennessee, attorneys for convicted murderer Krista Pike say she's awake and speaking. ABC's Faith Abube reports.
5: Her lawyer saying in part in a statement that against all odds, Krista Pike is conscious, speaking, and continues to receive critical medical care. Despite the severe damage she endured to her arms, she's still handcuffed and shackled to the bed. Adding they are grateful to the first responders and medical team who, quote, treated Krista like a human and provided exceptional care to her.
4: An outside law firm has been named in the Cornell University rape investigation. More from ABC's Peter Haralambos.
6: This investigation is going to be spearheaded by former Deputy Attorney General under the Obama administration, Sally Yates, through her law firm, King and Spalding. According to a statement, the Board of Trustees now has a special committee leading this, that this investigation is going to cover not only this 2024 incident and the school's response to it, but Cornell's broader policies when it comes to reports of sexual violence on campus and how they proceed with Title IX investigations.
4: Authorities in California are calling it a house of horrors where nearly two dozen children were living in a home. At least 14 of them allegedly abused. All 21 children were taken from the home, and the parents have been charged with child abuse and neglect. L.A. County D.A. Nathan Hochman says the children born via surrogacy were subjected to staying in rooms called learning centers all day where nannies would be instructed to beat them.
7: And what was going on has been alleged in the complaint of that discipline is nothing short of absolute physical abuse, beatings, and punishment on a daily basis.
4: In the Middle East, forces of the Saudi-led coalition fighting in Yemen have recaptured several key areas around the strategic Bab el-Mandab Strait. 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
4: A Washington state man has been arrested in connection to a deadly school shooting earlier this year in Canada. Investigators say James Cody Bryant assisted in the February shooting that killed six at a British Columbia secondary school. FBI Special Agent in Charge W. Mike Harrington said Bryant helped even after he knew the murders had occurred.
14: Even after the shooter had already tragically killed two family members, Bryant assisted the shooter in successfully traveling to a second location to take even more lives.
4: The Warner Brothers Skydance merger is official, but ABC News legal contributor Kim Whaley says the deal could still face legal issues.
3: We've got a serious

0: of statutes dating back to the 19th century that basically represent the idea that competition is good for consumers. If you've got a bunch of hamburger restaurants on the street, the price will go down. You'll have more options. Here we've got CNN on the one hand and CBS News on the other now becoming one newer news organization. We have Paramount and Warner Brothers, two different movie companies becoming one big company.
1: And a North Carolina man has been sentenced to 18 months behind bars for orchestrating a music streaming fraud. Federal prosecutors say Michael Smith put hundreds of thousands of AI-generated songs on streaming services and set up thousands of bot accounts to listen to them, generating more than $8 million in royalties from streaming platforms. Dave Packer, ABC News.
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1: WSVA's local AccuWeather for Harrisonburg and the Shenandoah Valley. Through the overnight hours, it remains clear and quite cool with the low reaching 42. Later on our Wednesday, a pleasant day with plenty of sun, milder with the high moving up to 74. Sunny, nice on Thursday, the high moves up to 77. Still very nice Friday with plenty of sun, the high 72. Sunny and pleasant Saturday heading into the weekend with the high of 70. I'm AccuWeather meteorologist Jason Caterina on WSVA.
2: Now, it's Red Eye Radio. Gary McNamara and Eric Harley talk about everything from politics to social issues and news of the day. Whether you're up late or you're just starting your day, welcome to the show. 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
3: All across America, we are Red Eye Radio. He is Eric Harley and I'm Gary McNamara. Celebrities in the news. Now, we already talked about Boy George coming out. I mean, he has taken a strong stand against the anti-Semitism,
4: right?
3: What liberals are saying about October 7th and all that, which is it is October 7th. Mm-hmm. And we talked earlier also about Deborah Messing, the actress who has said she's going to vote Republican.
4: Yeah.
3: Then you saw Phil Collins on Piers Morgan, right?
4: Mm-hmm.
3: Yeah.
4: Right.
3: I just burst out laughing because have you seen him lately? He goes, he slams President Trump's unattractive demeanor. And he also, has a concept of an unwritten song about America that he would like to make, an idea that would be called Fat People with Guns.
4: All right.
3: Now, I want to, before we go any further, because I watch YouTube a lot, because I don't get the commercials.
4: Yeah.
3: It must have been the algorithm. A bunch of Gene Simmons interviews where he gives his opinion talking about the fact that celebrities, we shouldn't pay attention to them when they give their opinions, including himself. And he's all over giving interviews on that and then giving his opinion on all the different issues.
4: Right.
3: Now, I like him. I mean, I like the fact that he really appreciates coming to the United States.
4: His gratitude, it's on display at every turn.
3: Yep. And he realizes he's somebody who is, you know, in contrition for a ton of things he did in his youth.
4: Yeah, sure.
3: You know, and so, but I disagree with him. I disagree and I don't disagree with him because I disagree when he said nobody cares what celebrities think and celebrities shouldn't be out there giving their opinions. Of course, it should be, just like anybody else.
4: Yeah, I don't care if they give their opinions.
3: I'm fine with celebrities giving their opinions.
4: Right.
3: Now, they have to deal with the consequences of giving their opinions.
4: Now, here's the thing. If I pay good money, and I don't anymore, I pay bad money. But if I pay good money to see you perform your music, John Mellencamp, then I don't want you fighting with me. As he did with his own audience on, say, what was that, last summer? went to war with the people who bought tickets in his audience. And, you know,
3: Can I just interrupt for 1 second because it's about John Mellencamp?
4: Mm-hmm.
3: I forgot to say this last week because I think it was 2 weeks ago.
4: Yeah.
3: John Mellencamp was at the Indiana football game on the sidelines.
4: Yeah, okay.
3: I swear to you.
4: Yeah.
3: I wasn't drunk.
4: Right.
3: I wasn't high.
4: Right.
3: I was completely sober.
4: Right.
3: John Mellencamp, you're not going to believe this.
4: Yeah.
3: He was smiling.
4: You're a liar.
3: No. And I was not intoxicated.
4: He was smiling?
3: He was smiling. John Mellencamp was smiling.
4: Well, maybe he was intoxicated. I'm not saying he was. I said maybe. I just leave the possibility. I don't know for sure that he was.
5: That was the best ever.

0: though, when he's attacking his own audience. I mean, that was the best. I mean, I was roaring with, now, I'd be ticked off if I paid money and he's fighting with me.
1: Can you imagine you buy movie tickets, you go, you get your popcorn, you sit down, and then all of a sudden Tom Cruise walks out before the movie starts. Listen, you people, I just want to tell you something. And then just goes to the battle with him.
0: The price of admission is what you paid plus your promise to take a couple of courses in Clearwater at the Scientology headquarters.
1: Yeah. Well, you know, but here's the thing I want celebrities to talk about how whatever they're going to say, that's fine. Just when people pay their hard-earned money to see you perform and then go do the interview, you know, somewhere else. You know what I mean? Sit down, do the interview. Look, if you want that to be your show, there may be a lot of people that will be on board. There are plenty of leftist artists that, you know, Bruce Springsteen can get I just want to say this is the worst time ever in America. Forget about the Civil War because that never happened. You know, and then all this whole thing that he goes on with. Gary, I'm just going to tell you right now, we've never been in this kind of place as a nation. And then he's just...
0: I'm looking forward to him saying, all right, Clarence, play the sax.
1: Yeah, where's Clarence?
0: Santa Claus is coming.
1: Yeah, Santa Claus. Yeah.
0: God, that's horrible.
1: Yeah.
0: That is the worst. It really...
1: Because there are plenty of leftist artists, which is most of them, that go out there and their audience is left, and so they can sit there and they can, you know, they're preaching to the choir. I don't know why you'd want to do that, but you do it. You know, every once in a while, Don Henley will bring a golden eagle on stage and tell you, you know, we need to preserve these wetlands and whatever and all that.
0: And we're the eagles, so we want to protect the eagles.
1: So we're protecting the eagles. You know, except for certain ex-members of the band, those eagles will not be protected. We've settled with their lawyers. Those are the eagles we don't look after. Don Felder, are you listening? But
0: we don't protect. We will not protect human eagles.
1: That's right. Former eagles. No. That whole approach, you know, of speaking out. But this, you know, what's different here with Boy George, Deborah Messing, and the celebrities we've heard from in recent days is that it is a change. It is going against the grain. It's going against the mob. And that's a big deal right now. You know, say what you will about what's going on with the right. All that stuff is fixable, you know, and the infighting. Okay. Again, it's on issues, but with the left, it's about how radical they've become. And so I don't know if Boy George is high profile, but you know, he's been around a while. Deborah Messing, people know who she is. And for these individuals, with that kind of profile, to be as outspoken as they have been, you know, again, doesn't make them a conservative. We need to be clear. You know, I think we have to do this pretty much every time this happens. Don't go out of your way to brand them a conservative. But right now, they see eye to eye with conservatives on a number of issues, especially when it comes to anti-Semitism, or spending, or a number of things that are affecting the lives of people.
0: The reason where I look at for example, a Lady Gaga or a Boy George, or whatever, coming out against the anti-Semitism is that the anti-Semitism we talked about is all a part of the identity politics, which is the racism of the Democratic Party. And the fact of most Democrats have not come out and stated this is wrong.
1: Right.
0: You know, we can't be racist. Think about that.
1: Right. Yeah.
0: And so it actually is a big deal when

0: and somebody comes out on the left and says, I'm not a racist and I'm not going to be a racist and we shouldn't be racist. We shouldn't be doing this.
1: Yeah.
0: This is wrong. This is Neanderthal because it's accepted. It is okay to be a misogynist with the radical transgender movement and to be a racist, identity politics, and anti-Semitism with the Democratic Party. Mm-hmm. It's become mainstream.
1: Yeah.
0: So I think it is a big deal when they come out because then they are going to be attacked. Yeah. You know, and even Deborah Messing has, you know, is being attacked, you know, for this. And it's an opportunity again, you know, in the arena of ideas to pound the Democrats for their Neanderthal narratives on race, on sex, identity politics, which again is the racism of the Democratic Party and the radical transgender movement is pure misogyny. You saw Sophie Cunningham in the news.
1: Mm-hmm.
0: Because I think it was in the Atlantic, some writer said that she should be kicked off because she's not helping Caitlin Clark. Because basically the controversy, you know, that she brings to the team. And everybody's going, what controversy?
1: Right.
0: She's saying women should play in the WNBA.
1: Right.
0: So, and she knows it. She was out the other day with a woman hat on. Woman, you know, and so she's promotional. I don't care what they say.
1: Right.
0: I'm right. There's nothing controversial. Right. I'm saying women should do it.
1: Right.
0: Because you need the, we said it probably 8, 9, 10 years ago. We said it's really incredible with the radical transgender movement that it seems like only men are out there. Where are the women out there saying this is wrong? Were they that intimidated to come out and state that men should not be playing in women's sports and men are not women? And so when you had I can't think of her name, the swimmer, when she came out, Riley Gaines,
1: mm-hmm.
0: when she came out and said it, it was huge. And when other women follow her, it was huge. And when who was the woman that was fired because she was against men in women's prisons?
1: Yeah, forget her name.
0: Forget her name. I remember she was a lesbian activist.
1: Yes, she was LGBTQ activist and was part of a committee.
0: Yeah.
1: In fact, and she spoke out about these men who were claiming to be transgender and then being transferred to women's prisons and were committing rape. And they kicked her off of the committee.
0: Yeah.
1: She was fired.
0: And for Martina Navratilova to come out against it.
1: Yeah.
0: And what's her name? The author.
1: J.K.
0: Rowling to come out against it. And she's just blunt. And you've got to be blunt. You don't sit there and go, well, you know, I understand that. No, you're wrong.
1: You're wrong.
0: And then you need to come out and go, you don't give a damn about transgenders.
1: Yeah.
0: Don't just sit there and defend yourself. Attack. They're absolutely wrong on these issues. 100%. They're wrong.
1: Yep.
0: And everything that they claim is false. Hit them on it and hit them on it strong. But Phil Collins.
1: Yeah.
0: Oh my God. He's just, you know, when he starts, you know, saying, you know, he's got a song about America, fat people with guns. And all I could think of was he's been talking about how he destroyed his life with Piers Morgan with alcohol.
1: Right.
0: You know, people in glass houses shouldn't be throwing stones.
1: Right.
0: You know, and that's not, you know, if you see me, that's not a muffin top. I want to make that clear. It's not a muffin top that you see if you see me out somewhere. Those are simply all my semi-automatic in my waist holsters.
1: Right. Actually, I have fat guns. It's a true story. I do. They're fat. Sorry. They're just fat guns.
0: Well, look, we need to have size isn't everything.
1: I try and tell them that. There's no conceal and carry with these boys, I'm telling you, right now.
0: You have a printing problem, huh?
1: You couldn't conceal these in a house.
0: But I mean, it's just so childish. Fat people with guns, that's America. I'm Phil Collins. You need to shut up, dude. I mean, and by the way, I want him to say it, but the fact is for his, for his own reputation as a great singer.
1: Yeah.
0: See, for me, the first time I heard Phil Collins
1: actually
0: sing.

0: mm-hmm. was, and I didn't know it was him, was on Steve Hackett's first album, mm-hmm. when Steve Hackett was still with Genesis, mm-hmm. Voyage of the Acolyte, which is a great album. Mm-hmm. And he's just, you know, the stuff, you know, you compare the Motown stuff he did to compare to that, it's completely different genre. I mean, completely different universes, but yeah. extremely talented. But the fact is, you look like somebody who's just old and bitter by saying America's fat people with guns for America who supported the daylights out of your career. It's just a dumb move to make PR wise. I don't want him to, for his own sake, I'd be going, hey, you know, dude, if I knew him, if you're going to have criticism, sound intelligent. Just don't name call.
1: Right. Exactly.
0: You know, sound intelligent.
1: You sound like a bitter old man.
0: Right. But I have no problem with celebrities speaking up. I want them to.
1: Yeah.
0: Especially the crazier the celebrity is, the more I want them to speak.
1: Yeah.
0: Especially on politics.
1: Yeah.
0: So we can tear it apart.
1: Yep. I'm not saying my guns are fat, but when they go to sit down at a movie theater, they sit next to everyone.
0: I'm looking for a low-carb gun.
1: I don't have any slim guns.
0: I don't even know what that means, a low-carb
1: I don't have any slim guns anymore. It just happens, you know?
0: With age.
1: With age.
0: I need a bigger intimidation threat.
1: Yeah, sorry, they don't get a holster. That's what happens.
0: He pulls out, the perp goes, oh, my God, it's a cannon.
1: Yeah. I mean, these guns need a seatbelt extender. It's that bad.
0: You know, the thing is, you know, when you see, for example, like a Clint Eastwood movie and he pulls out some huge gun, you know, with one hand.
1: 44 Magnum.
0: Yeah. And it's like, you know how heavy those things are?
1: Most powerful gun in the world.
0: How heavy?
1: Yeah.
0: You know,
1: I do.
0: You know, and it's like, you know,
1: I've shot one.
0: And that's why you see, you know, most people, you know, don't shoot the gun with one hand.
1: Yeah. No, you don't.
0: Shoot it with two hands.
1: Yeah. No, actually, I had a couple of guys help me hold it. I had to do that with my fat guns, too. Hey, can you guys mind coming over to my lane for a second?
0: Maybe that's what he meant. Yeah. Not fat people with guns, but fat guns with people.
1: Could be. Maybe you got it wrong.
0: I have no idea how we get into these conversations.
1: Well, if he's going to make stupid comments, right. So am I.
0: It's exactly. and me too.
1: Yeah.
0: That's the Me Too movement. If they're stupid, we'll be stupid too.
1: Sure.
0: We are Red Eye Radio.
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2: 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Typically, the highest rates across major segments are paid for loads negotiated on Sundays, and the highest volume of loads for all segments is seen on Mondays, also the weekday that tends to be the best for flatbed negotiations, yielding the best rates. Owner-operators tend to have less negotiation strength on Tuesday, which shows the lowest weekday spread between brokers' offered rates and actual paid rates. Broker offers tend to rise by Wednesday, as the end of the week is in sight. This day also seems optimal for the 3 o'clock hustle, so-called for its reliance on that afternoon time of day, when brokers are getting nervous, to improve negotiation strength. 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

0: And we are Red Eye Radio. He's Eric Cronin. I'm Gary McNamara. And finally, the last thing about any celebrity out there. Oh, man.
1: Yeah, what?
0: To Happy Day star Anson Williams, please don't go full Geraldo on us. See that story? Fox had it. He's my yearly reminder to every baby boomer. Never let anyone diminish us because of our age. And then he went topless on Instagram
1: okay.
0: in a number of photos to show us his topless 77-year-old body.
1: Do you know what will diminish you because of your age? A topless photo of yourself. Very quickly it will diminish you.

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2: ABC News, I'm Dave Packer. For the first time since her botched execution nearly a week ago, attorneys for convicted murderer Krista Pike say that she's awake and speaking. ABC's Faith Abube.
3: Her lawyer saying in part in a statement that against all odds, Krista Pike is conscious, speaking, and continues to receive critical medical care. Despite the severe damage she endured to her arms, she's still handcuffed and shackled to the bed. Adding they are grateful to the first responders and medical team who, quote, treated Krista like a human and provided exceptional care to her.
2: President Trump said he has a call scheduled with Russian President Putin tomorrow to discuss a potential outbreak of plague in Siberia. French police say almost 500 people were arrested and 43 officers injured during mass protests over education funding today. With gas prices increasing,

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1: And he is Eric Carly, and I'm Gary McNamara. 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Just so you don't think that that I'm an ageist. Can an aged,
2: is that actually possible?
1: Can an aged person be an ageist?
2: Well,
1: but when I was talking about Anson Williams, 77, you know, with this top off, and the same thing we told Geraldo Rivera. No, I've always been against. For example, when I lived on the beach in Florida for 3 summers. Right, I was a beach bum, and one thing I learned is that the human body is extremely ugly.
2: Mm-hmm.
1: Most human bodies, maybe I know that on Seinfeld, what do they say? 10%, 12% are dateable human beings. That basically we're an ugly species, and so I've always advocated not for women to go topless on beaches, but for men to put their tops on. And I've had that since I've been in my 20s because I actually witnessed what is actually on a beach.
2: Yeah.
1: So there you go.
2: Yeah.
1: So it's not an ageist comment directed because that would hurt me if somebody said, you know, you're an ageist. And then I'd say, I can't be. I'm aged. Speaking of age, this caused an uproar yesterday.
2: Hmm.
1: After a new poll found that an overwhelming majority of baby boomers support increasing taxes to help preserve Social Security, conservative pundits have been pushing back with sharp criticism of the demographic that has composed a significant portion of the Republican Party's voter base. In a survey from the Cato Institute, 89% of Americans over the age of 65 said Social Security benefits should be protected, even if it meant higher taxes for younger workers.

0: Why are we being singled out? Everybody else thinks the same way. Well, let's get it from billionaires. Oh, wait a minute. All right. I'm safe here with my opinion.
1: Yeah.
0: I believe that increased taxes should support my lavish Social Security benefits by taxing billionaires. There, that settles it.
2: Right. Well, let's tax the billionaires so we can all get $27 more a month.
0: Exactly.
2: That'll teach those billionaires, and I'll be so much happier. My life will change drastically.
0: Some conservatives said like things like this, just as it isn't boomers' fault that the politicians stole their Social Security or that leftists of all generation voted for the politicians who did it, it's not the responsibility of the generations that follow to make up for it by giving up more of their incomes. I don't know what the steal is.
2: Yeah, I don't know.
0: Yeah, I don't know what the using the term steal.
2: Hmm.
0: All the money, you know, they lent it out. It all had to be paid back.
2: Right.
0: If the stealing is they didn't invest it properly, that technically isn't stealing. Political, this is the best one. Yes, it was Matt Walsh, though. People were going bonkers. Political commentator Matt Walsh said, stealing from young families to pay much higher net worth boomers is immoral and ridiculous. Young families already have to deal with an economy where everything is more expensive than it was for boomers at the same age. Older people clamoring to raise taxes on the young on top of that is just perverse. So there you go.
2: Yeah.
0: You know, they make the claim that everybody who is older is well off, and that's not the case, though. There's a ton of people who are barely making it on Social Security. Now, we disagree with it. We have been saying that it should be privatized for the longest time.
2: Yeah,
0: and
2: Look,
0: we already know what they're going to do.
2: Right.
0: Doesn't matter what the poll is, we know what they're going to do.
2: Yeah.
0: And even though the bipartisan committee has not been put together to study Social Security, we know what they're going to do.
2: Mm-hmm. Mm-hmm.
0: The things they're going to do in the future is they will raise the cap.
2: Yeah.
0: That'll keep it going for a couple of more years on it.
2: Right.
0: They probably will means test eventually.
2: Eventually.
0: Will means test, and if they raise the amount, they'll raise the amount on the employer, what the employer pays, not the actual person.
2: Yeah, they'll start there eventually, maybe down the road. I mean, further down the road, long after you and I are gone, they may go after the individual, but they always go after big business first, and it will also be small business, of course.
0: Right, and the whole point is they believe, as we said earlier, one of the biggest lies that the left has said for the longest time is that when they tax the corporations, we punish those evil corporations when we all know they pass it on to the consumer. Yet Democrats love that, and Democrats do look at people that vote for them and say they're complete idiots.
2: Yeah,
0: when we're putting a stealth tax on the poor, it hurts the poor the most.
2: Right,
0: and it's a stealth tax.
2: Yep,
0: and we get away with it by focusing on their jealousy and envy. And their jealousy and envy clouds the reality of economics.
2: Yeah.
0: But no, you know. Okay, let me find a moral way to do it.
2: Hmm.
0: You know, in the old days, when people got old, the family would take them in and take care of them. This is a way for young people to take care of the old people by paying more.
2: Yes.
0: See, this is all you young people need to be paying a lot more for me because I'm old, and in society we used to take care of our old people.
2: It's the right thing to do.
0: It's the right thing to do. Right.
2: And with more experience in this world, I have become a greater proponent of these types of ideas. Because I have learned.

0: I have opened my mind that it is the right thing to do. I grappled for a while, much like Obama did. I evolved, much like Obama did. And now I am at a point in my life, nearly 61, and I believe more and more that the young people should pay not just more, a lot more.
1: Because you have the benefit of our wisdom.
0: Well, you have the benefit of our wisdom. We created this technology, you may have heard of it, AI, that is going to do a lot for you and expand your horizons and opportunities. You will be the wealthiest generation. It is the moral obligation of the wealthiest generation to take care of the oldest generation, that being us. So what we want you to do is fork it over.
1: You know, it's interesting where Matt Walsh says that young families already have to deal with an economy where everything is more expensive than it was for boomers at the same age.
0: Oh, yeah.
1: Actually, the buying power is a lot greater than it was 40, 50 years ago. Mm. We went through way higher. I went through in my youth way higher inflation than we've seen in the last 5 years. Way higher.
0: Yeah. Yeah, so it was crazy.
1: I'm not sure where he's, because there's a couple of statements made by people where I'm like, could you explain it further to me?
0: I mean, if you're talking about for a generation, that's one thing, but you go back to the
1: By the way, I'm being
0: 70s.
1: Serious, not, I was being serious on that point, not sarcastic like we've been for the last 5 minutes.
0: It's definitely the late 70s, early 80s. Wow. Insane. I mean, the inflation.
1: Yeah, it was just, you know, it was.
0: I remember it, and I wasn't even paying the bills yet.
1: How much was it? What did you say your parents paid on interest for their mortgage?
0: When we in Del Rio, we had moved off base, and they were waiting to close, and they went from, it jumped to like 14%.
1: I thought it did, yeah.
0: It was, and I don't remember where it was before that. I want to say 8 or 9% to 14%. And Dad eventually refinanced.
1: Oh, yeah, everybody refinanced.
0: Yeah.
1: Okay, because all right, look at this. The average annual interest rate for a 30-year fixed mortgage in 1980 was 13.74%.
0: Yeah, that's, my parents were somewhere in that range.
1: So you're talking about double, you know, we're screaming that mortgage rates could go up. I haven't looked in the last couple of weeks since they raised it like to 7%. So we're talking about almost twice as high interest rates. Now, the point is, you know, my parents bought, you know, the house where my father's still in today, and it's, you know, much bigger house than their first house. But they paid off that first house completely and put a ton down. And I'm sure, like your parents, they refinanced whenever they could. And the house was paid off 4 years ago for it. But I do remember that their interest rate was up there. And every time I think back, I go, oh, it can't be 13, 14%. And then you go back and you actually look, and it was like, yeah, it was actually that high. So it was tough, but as we've said, if you see what my parents' first home was, and everybody's first home was, it was 1,000 square feet or less.
0: Yeah, it was right at just under 1,000 square feet for my parents' first home in San Antonio.
1: Right,
0: And then the one in Del Rio where the interest rate jumped, it was bigger, but you know, Dad kept that property after we left Del Rio. Dad kept it as a rental to kind of regain, you know, a little bit. He was never underwater because he put some money down on that house, but the interest rate was, you know, eating him alive. And then refinanced, once he refinanced, interest rates came down. He refinanced, kept it as a rental property for the longest time. And so made some money off of it. You know, I remember the conversation my

0: parents were having. I was in my bedroom with the door open, and I remember them talking about it at the interest rate jumped. I remember it.
1: Well, if they got in, like my parents, I think it was 80 that they bought the new house.
0: Mm-hmm.
1: It was early 1980.
0: Yeah.
1: They were very happy by the time it came to 1981, where the average 30-year fixed mortgage rate hit 18%.
0: Oof. Yeah. Yeah, no, my mom and dad didn't, they got in before that,
1: yeah,
0: so.
1: So did mine. They got in because it was early.
0: I forget when they refinanced, but it was after we moved. It was a few years after we moved from Del Rio. Yeah,
1: I think they moved in like April or May.
0: Yeah.
1: Of 2018 when they sold the house, moved into the new one.
0: Right.
1: So by the time you got to 1981, 18% inflation.
0: Yeah.
1: It went on for a decade.
0: Oh, it was unreal. It was unreal.
1: And it's interesting because you look at it now and, you know, when even with inflation right now over 2%, it's, you know, we're at 5 years now. Five years going on six.
0: Yeah. And the 30-year mortgage is now over seven. I think I saw it at 7.2.
1: Yeah. Now, I don't know. I can't remember if my parents took out a 15 or a 30. Knowing my father, if he got cheaper interest, he took out a 30. Or he took out a 15.
0: Yeah, I'm not sure where mom and dad were. But dad ended up making money thanks to, you know, keeping it as a rental. So that was a good thing.
1: Oh, for the old home?
0: Yeah, for the home that they were jumped in, you know, where the interest rate jumped. So
1: right. They
0: recovered nicely.
1: But our final thing on the whole Social Security argument, it's all about what I can get for me.
0: Yeah.
1: So there you go.
0: That's it. That's pretty much it.
1: We are Red Eye Radio.
0: Yeah.
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0: Beer Red Eye Radio, he's Eric Cronin, and I'm Gary McNamara. Interesting thing is, I just checked what the rate on a 15-year standard mortgage was in 1980.
1: Yeah.
0: They really didn't offer them.
1: No data available.
0: No data available because they didn't offer them. I'm like, whoa.
1: Yeah.
0: Because I just assumed, I go, okay, if it was lower interest, my father would have probably taken a 15, knowing my father.
1: Yeah.
0: And I just looked it up. It's like, no, there weren't any.
1: Yeah.
0: But I have the solution here.
1: Mm-hmm.
0: Since that study came out from the Cato Institute where the majority of old folk say, tax the young folks so we can keep getting Social Security. Well, look, really the problem, you know, is my father's generation because he was born when Social Security came out in the late 1930s.
1: Yeah, they started the whole thing.
0: So take all 100-year-old homes.
1: 105.
0: 105-year-old homes, okay. And that'll take care of...
1: There you go.
0: Take care of Social Security. You know, and so people having this argument back and forth, but the reality is none of that's going to be done.
1: No.
0: You know, it's going to be raised. No. It's going to be raised the cap.
1: Yep. Means, go after the rich, go after big business or business.
0: Right.
1: And then, you know, from there, you know, we'll see where it goes.
0: Raise the cap, means test, and which it won't be Social Security anymore. It'll be a welfare. It'll be a welfare program.
1: Yeah. At that point.
0: Yep. At that point.
1: Yep.
0: But that's what they're going to do. Why? It's the easy way that the majority of people will agree.
1: Yep. The populace will say, yep, do it.

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3: From ABC News, I'm Dave Packer. A disturbing case of alleged child abuse in Los Angeles County. A couple with at least 21 children accused of harsh punishments and beatings. A two-month-old suffering a brain injury. LA County DA Nathan Hochman.
4: What the complaint alleges is what they set up at this house. And this house could only be described as a house of horrors for these young, incredibly young children that had been brought to this house through this surrogacy process.
3: All 21 children were taken from the home. After a botched execution in Tennessee, attorneys for Krista Pike, who was sentenced to death for torturing and killing a classmate in 1995, saying against all odds she's now conscious and speaking. With gas prices increasing, North Carolina lawmakers convening for a special session to consider suspending the state gas tax for 30 days. But the Democratic governor, Josh Stein, warns any relief package should not jeopardize the state's infrastructure needs.
5: We've got to repair our roads. We have to build new roads. We are a growing state. We cannot allow our infrastructure to crumble. So they need to hold the Department of Transportation and our road work harmless as they come up with this relief for people at the pump.
3: David Rush, a former high-ranking CIA officer, pleading guilty to wire fraud. Federal agents finding $40 million in gold bars being kept in his home. He's accused of bilking nearly $200 million from the federal government. In Wisconsin, a 23-year-old Milwaukee woman faces felony charges after prosecutors say she faked her way into a high school posing as a substitute teacher. Milwaukee County Circuit Court Commissioner Rosa Barales.
6: We send our kids to school expecting them to be safe and not exposed to harm. That didn't happen.
3: Prosecutors say once in the classroom, Amy Jones began swearing and directing insults and racial slurs at the students. You're listening to ABC News.
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3: We're hearing from the first ever Philadelphia Parallel Parking Champion. The organizers say the competition raises funds for safer streets. Mario One-Shot Marzuka took the inaugural award over the weekend. Speaking today to ABC News, Zuka described what it takes to be a champ.
13: It's all about visualizing. It's all about spatial awareness, which as an artist, I think I have pretty good spatial awareness. And you got to get that first angle in just right. And then from there, it's all about timing.
3: The Gulf Coast is bracing for what's expected to become the first hurricane of the year to hit the U.S. mainland. ABC News Chief Meteorologist Ginger Z with the latest.
14: Keep an eye from Louisiana through coastal Mississippi, Alabama, and the Florida Panhandle really carefully. Friday night into Saturday looks like landfall of what will likely be our first hurricane of the season. There's a lot of fuel at the surface, above average temperatures in the Gulf because it's been undisturbed. There's a little bit fighting it at the top end in the atmosphere, but either way, I would anticipate more than a half foot of rain, surge, tornadoes, all the regular threats going into the weekend.
3: The NBA is testing new smart basketballs with Bluetooth sensors, which gather data for real-time officiating. The league said the information from the Wilson-developed balls will be for research only, not to make official calls during the game. The NBA said the technology went through a successful pilot program during the Summer League. Dave Packer, ABC News.

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1: WSVA's local IQ weather for Harrisonburg and the Shenandoah Valley. Through the overnight hours, it remains clear and quite cool with the low reaching 42. Later on our Wednesday, a pleasant day with plenty of sun, milder with the high moving up to 74. Sunny, nice on Thursday, the high moves up to 77. Still very nice Friday with plenty of sun, the high 72. Sunny and pleasant Saturday, heading into the weekend with the high of 70. I'm AccuWeather meteorologist Jason Caterina on WSVA.
2: Now, it's Red Eye Radio. Gary McNamara and Eric Harley talk about everything from politics to social issues and news of the day. 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
3: All across America, we are Red Eye Radio. He is Eric Harley and I'm Gary McNamara. Hello.
4: Hello.
3: So, yeah, one of our listeners sent us, or I think posted on X about what Boy George had to say about how he is going to remember October 7th. And you and I were just sitting here before our pre-show meeting saying, think about it. I mean, who would have ever thought that we would sit there and say, okay, I agree with Boy George.
4: Yeah.
3: Oh, Deborah Messing. Yesterday, in fact, there's a couple of stories out on her now, supporting the Republican candidate, Mr. Blakeman, in New York against Kathy Hochul.
4: Right.
3: Thinks Democrats are destroying New York City. Who would have ever seen that? Yeah, at times, now, I haven't heard him speak in a while. And I don't agree with everything that they agree with, but I'm agreeing with them more. Johnny Rotten.
5: Stephen A. Smith.
3: Stephen A. Smith, yeah. Michael Rappaport.
5: Lady Gaga.
3: Bill Maher.
5: Ed Sheeran, whoever he is.
3: Now, I haven't seen anything I've agreed with Grandma Gaga.
5: No.
3: Right. Grandma Gaga is Madonna, by the way.
5: You know
3: people
5: what?
3: Don't know that.
5: So. I thought about that when we talked about Lady Gaga. I always think about Grandma Gaga, and I thought, might there be a moment? I'm just going to throw the possibility out there because you never know. I wouldn't have suspected Deborah Messing. I didn't follow the Will and Grace thing. I didn't really. I quit watching primetime TV back when before Cosby went to prison, and so it was a long time ago. And I never followed the. You know, I know who she is. Always assume far left. You know, I don't really put any kind of judgment one way or the other or really care much about it. But it's notable because if you know that who she's supported in the past, Cynthia Nixon for governor.
3: Yeah, exactly.
5: You know,
3: Cynthia Nixon is as far left as you can get.
5: Well, but we made the point when we talked about it yesterday and you said she voted for Cynthia Nixon. Cynthia Nixon actually made some points during the debate.
3: Yeah, she did.
5: That were like, okay, hold on a second. This isn't just throwing out accusations or names or anything like this. Not that I would support Cynthia Nixon, but we thought, wait a minute. She's she was formidable in that moment to the extent that I guess someone without that experience could be. And she was a serious candidate. I wouldn't say a serious threat to her opponent, but a serious candidate and brought up some very solid points during the debates. And so, you know, you look at where we are now, and you and I often wonder this when we go through election cycles, you know, the whole silent majority thing. But the silent, I don't know, you can't say majority, just for the left, only on the left. There has to be a massive silent movement, and by that I mean people who think that if I say something, for Deborah Messing to go out and say, I'm supporting the, not the Green Party candidate.

0: candidate, not the independent that nobody knows that, that's running and has 20 followers. The Republican candidate is a huge deal. And I thought to myself, is there this growing number of people that are rank and file Democrats that are saying to themselves, you know what? I may not go down the Trump road. I may not go down the MAGA road. But on certain elections, there are Republicans that make a hell of a lot more sense than Democrats. I'm just asking a question. I have no idea. If I were a betting man, and I am, I would bet that no, it's not the case. It's not a great number of them. But I could be wrong about that. There certainly could be a growing number of them, and for Messing to be pretty forward about it, then Boy George, you know, and how he's going to commemorate,
1: you know,
0: October 7th, which we here in the central time zone of the U.S. just entered, and now, you know, all of these, but how many different celebrities have we seen, high-profile individuals that have, I won't say made the turn, because I have no idea where they're going to be long-term on what issues or what candidates. But Deborah Messing has to know, someone like Deborah Messing has to know that if you speak out against the Democrat, if you just say, I'm not going to vote, if she had just said, I'm not going to vote because I don't support the Democratic candidate and I won't vote for a Republican, that would have been a big deal to me, because the mob is going to come at your door. They're going to be, you know, you're going to be canceled at that point. And I don't know how active her career is. I think Will and Grace has been off the air for many years, but I don't follow her career. But certainly that would have been enough to get the mob, you know, on their feet and cut her out of the herd.
1: Well,
0: of
1: here's
0: of
1: what
0: liberals.
1: Deborah Messing had to say yesterday, because she got flagged for it.
0: Yeah.
1: She defended her decision to support Trump-backed Republican Bruce Blakeman for governor of New York on Tuesday. The Will and Grace actress wrote in a lengthy Instagram post that while she has been a Democrat her whole life and for years, her focus has been on voting rights, the gay community, and gun control. She is increasingly concerned about the quality of life in New York City. I stand by every one of those principles, adding, what has changed is how I feel about the city and the state I dearly love. By the way, nothing has changed with the Democrats over the last couple of decades in New York as to the direction that they're going.
0: No.
1: There's no difference
0: right.
1: 20 years ago, 10 years ago, 5 years ago, or now.
0: Nope.
1: It's been on the exact same path.
0: Yep.
1: What did she eventually feel it? Are there people that she knows that can't afford to live in New York City anymore? But this is again the warning that we gave to Republicans and the administration way back in January of 25.
0: Yeah.
1: When the president took over.
0: Mm-hmm.
1: And that was, pay attention to prices.
0: Yeah. Right.
1: Don't just think that you can sit there and go, the economy is great. The economy is great. And prices aren't. Because you're now getting to the point, you know, I go back to that study that was done back in 2008, 2009. Remember that?
0: Mm.
1: When they found out that even liberals, when gas prices got so high.
0: Oh, yeah. Summer of 2008.
1: Yeah.
0: Because oil prices were at the highest they've ever been, $147 a barrel. Yeah. And even California liberals were, well, it was liberals, but I think there was another poll that showed even some California liberals, rank and file, were saying drill, baby, drill.
1: Yeah. They said it's more important to drill than climate change. And that was across the political spectrum.
0: Yeah.
1: And even they asked people, are you liberal? Which even back then, a lot of people don't want to answer.
0: Right, yeah.
1: Maybe now they do. Well, no, they don't anymore. I'm not liberal. I'm a communist.
0: Yeah.
1: Don't call me a liberal. How right. dare you insult me? I'm a communist.
0: Right.
1: She said, were they right here? In the past, Messing has supported candidates like former President Joe Biden, Hillary Clinton, and Cynthia Nixon before she endorsed the Republican Nassau County executive. She has frequently criticized Donald Trump. But this is

0: what, again, you know, prices can do. The problem is, as we said yesterday, if you believe that prices are going to go down, if Democrats take office, they're going to spend a lot more money.
1: Right.
0: And we don't have it. But, you know, and by the way, we'll give you an example of, you know, what our future, you know, could be like.
1: Yeah.
0: You know, you see the situation in France right now with the riots and everything else.
1: Oh, man.
0: And it's like, you know, they talk about, well, these riots are about, we need more money for education. It's like, nah, these are the leftists and the leftist unions now, knowing that there's no more money to spend.
1: Right. We've seen this before from France. Remember when they did the, they cut back on the retirement? And the young people said, you know, they changed the age limit or the age, of benefits for retirement, and the young people just went crazy.
0: Listen, this here, this is really interesting. I know I'm not someone choosing between rent and groceries, so talking about herself.
1: Right, right.
0: But many of the people who make New York what it is, small business owners, teachers, nurses, and young people trying to start their lives here, are struggling with the high cost of living, and policies like congestion pricing are making it difficult to afford. Now, what I find interesting is, you know, we've pounded on the congestion pricing for the longest time.
1: Right.
0: You know, wait, how long? When did that first come up? A decade ago?
1: Oh, yeah.
0: Maybe even that long ago?
1: Yeah.
0: But as we have said, for example, the price of electricity in New York is double what it is in Texas, the average price.
1: Yeah.
0: Roughly 30 cents per kilowatt hour, where it's 15 cents in Texas. Double. That's got nothing to do with Trump or the Republicans.
1: That's state policy.
0: That's all state policy. And I think what you see here is somebody like Deborah Messing saying, all right, I still don't like what's going on in the national level, mm-hmm. or I can't stand Trump because he's mean and wishes to blow up all of California. Or have Iran blow up all of California. Let me even exaggerate that a lot more than what he actually said.
1: Right.
0: But because I know what he was trying to say. Everybody knows he's not going to, doesn't want Iran to blow up San Francisco or whatever. I do believe he was making a point.
1: Right.
0: But that's what happens when he gets off script.
1: Right.
0: And the political part of it is that you can't win that one.
1: No.
0: You can't win that one. You can, you know, and so don't go off script.
1: Right.
0: Don't go off script. Don't do ad lib. But that's ridiculous. As I've said, I'm amazed I even brought it up because I said, what, a long time ago, I don't pay attention to what Trump says anymore. I pay attention to what he does.
1: The actions.
0: Yeah, the actions. What he says is meaningless to me now because it goes all over the place. And when he goes off script, you have no idea where he's going to go. But Deborah Messing basically is saying, I know the difference between what the federal government's doing under Trump and what my legislature and governor is doing in New York.
1: Mm-hmm.
0: And they're responsible for the incredible cost of living in New York. It's not Trump, even though I hate him because he's a meanie, but this isn't his fault. That's really interesting because you see, for example, I don't know how close the Minnesota race is because of the fraud right now for Senate and governor. I know governor's race was getting closer. And so you look at something like that and you go, whoa. You know, in Texas, I have, you know, if the polls are true for Tallarico, or if it's even close for Abbott, you sit there and go, what the hell's your problem?
1: Yeah.
0: You've got property tax reduction like you can't believe.
1: Yeah.
0: In the state of Texas over the last couple of years.
1: Yeah.
0: You know, what is it you're bitching about in the state of Texas?
1: Right.
0: Specifically, what is it?
1: Right.
0: In New York, I can see it. In Minnesota, with the fraud, I can see Democrats and independents saying this is unacceptable. In Texas, what is it? He's offered no solutions. Tallarico, you see the story where he's disappeared? They haven't seen him in a week?
1: Yeah.
0: Has it made an appearance at all?
1: Mm-hmm. Yeah, well, his ads are playing, the anti-Tallarico ads, or I think they're PAC ads that are playing right now, and they're straight to the point and brutal, like we are. You should be. Demonstrate how radical these individuals are and what they have actually said in their own words. And those ads that I've seen do nothing but that. They quote him.
0: And the interesting thing is, she's looking specifically, her beef is New York City.
1: Yeah.
0: But then again, what New York City is feeling exactly with electricity prices, you see across the board in New York State.
1: Right.
0: That's still there.
1: Right.
0: But she's

0: talking about the specific policies, which is really Mamdani.
1: Yeah. Yeah.
0: In the direction that he wants to go, mm-hmm. but she's looking at it from the state level saying, maybe she's saying the state shouldn't be bailing them out. Maybe there should be some type of fiscal responsibility.
1: You know, I wondered about that yesterday, if there is more to her message that she just hasn't said yet, that she feels like, wait a minute, no. You know, you shouldn't ask the working class families of the rest of the state to pay for what's going on in New York City. And things are just going through the roof in New York City. I mean, that's where she's from.
0: And then she said she's become increasingly concerned about public safety, saying that the violence we see on our streets and subways frightens me. So, does she hear the defund the police, the defund the military, which is coming from the DSA and saying, we can't be going there? And so, I'm not looking for moderate Democrats because there are no moderate Democrats.
1: No.
0: So I've got to look and go, all right, Blakeman.
1: Yeah.
0: Trump endorsed Blakeman.
1: Yeah. Yeah. Well, because again, and you know, as we start October 7th here, the anniversary of the atrocities, I have been saying from the beginning that night, I said, on one side, radicals, on the other side, everybody else. No more, there's no more of this in between, in the middle, both, you know, we, both sides, middle ground, blah, blah, blah, blah, blah, come together, find common ground. There is none of that. There isn't. And it's not just between the anti-Semites, or even worse, groups like Hamas who are committing these attacks. It is political. You're either with the radicals or you're not. And if you're not, sitting on the sidelines isn't the answer.
0: I just wonder, though, you look at it, because we're talking about the number of people that are known as liberals out there and their change. And I'm thinking, you know, can the Republicans eventually get the baby vote? Because if you look at it, Johnny Resnick, Goo-Goo, you know, said, yeah, I'm not going to do politics in my concerts. And then you have Gaga.
1: Right.
0: And the fact that she's been called a Zionist because she's against the racism of anti-Semitism.
1: It's time for babies to wake up and get out there and do their thing, do their part.
0: All you've got to get is Lamal from that 80s band Kaja Goo Goo, and you got the Goo Goo Gaga Goo Goo vote.
1: There you go, right there.
0: Yep.
1: Nurseries everywhere.
0: Yep. We are Red Eye Radio.
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0: Beer Runner Radio. He is here, Carly, and I'm Gary McNamara. Good morning. Oh, what did I do with it? I had it here.
1: What'd you do with it? Where'd it go?
0: Oh, jeez.
1: Where is it?
0: It was my favorite tweet.
1: Oh, yeah.
0: X'd post yesterday.
1: Yeah.
0: That said, wow, the problem is, even if Los Angeles and San Diego get taken out, Colorado, the Rockies still can't win the National League West.
1: Oh,
0: oh my gosh.
1: Wow. All right. Yeah. No, we don't want the enemy attacking California.
0: And neither does Trump.
1: Yeah. Because the enemy is California.
0: Well, actually, California is so radical.
1: Yeah.
0: That we're very fearful that they'll take out Iran.
1: Well, I'm wondering if the new Ayatollah might come out and go, man, that Newsom is a total radical. Way too radical.

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1: ABC News, I'm Dave Packer. A disturbing case of alleged child abuse in Los Angeles County. A couple with at least 21 children accused of harsh punishments and beatings. A two-month-old suffering a brain injury. LA County DA Nathan Hochman.
2: What the complaint alleges is what they set up at this house. And this house could only be described as a house of horrors for these young, incredibly young children that had been brought to this house through this surrogacy process.
1: All 21 children taken from the home. After a botched execution in Tennessee, attorneys for Krista Pike, who was sentenced to death for torturing and killing a classmate in 1995, say she's now conscious and speaking. David Rush, former high-ranking CIA officer, pleading guilty to wire fraud. Federal agents finding $40 million in gold bars.

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1: And he is Eric Harley and I'm Gary McNamara. One of our favorite men on the street interviews coming up in just 1 minute.
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1: Oops, we saw this story yesterday, but just never got to it, and I saw the audio had come out today from Fox. Yeah. This was festival goers in liberal Tacoma Park, Maryland, are asked whether they'd be willing to give up their homes if the government decided the property was needed to house others. And the answer's all over the map. Are you ready?
2: I'm ready.
1: Hey,

0: Here we go.
1: I mean, if we were all doing it, I'd be so gay. Do you know what I mean? And who's coming to me? Is this a decision I'm making through democratic means? Then yes. Yes, I would be so game if I voted for it. Sure.
2: I don't know that I would necessarily love it, but I mean, if it was something that was beneficial, I'd at least consider it. I mean, unnecessarily. Like I said, nobody wants what they have to be taken away from them, but there is something to be said about, like, you can set up things so that they're available for everybody.
3: Do I want to give it my private? Of course I don't want to give it my private property. Are they going to reimburse me fairly? That would be helpful in making my choice.
4: I don't think that's a good idea. But I think the idea of rent stabilization, for example, is an excellent idea, where you limit the rate of increase in rent in order to help people stay in their homes.
0: All right. Now, this is the best answer coming up.
5: All right.
0: Ready?
5: All right.
0: Here we go.
6: I think that's a ridiculous idea. It's a fool's errand. The idea that somehow we're going to be better off if the government is in charge of allocating all resources, that sounds not in any way desirable.
0: Yeah. I love the people. Well, if it's done in the democratic process, no. The government decides your property is needed.
5: Yeah.
0: They're not saying you get a democratic vote. The government decides your property is needed.
5: Right.
0: They're going to take your property. Would you be willing to do it?
5: Right. You know, and this is obviously the next step for those. We remember during the COVID years, there were some rank and file liberals that were saying, well, nobody should own my property, which translates into I can't afford my rent. And so what they were saying was no one should be able to evict me from where I live. You know, this and that was kind of the beginning of a new run of squatters. Not that squatters were brand new at that time, but there were people that just found a loophole and became squatters and were living in people's homes. I don't know how you let that go. If you're state legislators, I don't know how you let that go for 1 second. But this was this idea of being able to live rent-free. By the way, part of that came from the subprime mortgage mess. When people got into homes, and it was astounding how many people got into these homes with no down payment, and they got in there and then never made a payment and then were evicted. But the eviction process was taking so long that they went months and months and months and never made a house payment. And it was, you know, this is this mentality that somebody else should pay my, you know, because if we're talking like healthcare, when that comes up, well, nobody should make a dime off healthcare. We've actually had callers tell us that. Nobody should make a dime of profit. Well, no, nobody should make a dime of profit off of a shelter or food or water or transportation. Oh, wait, what are we looking at? Communism.
2: Yeah.
5: Where you don't make anything, but nobody makes a profit, and I feel better about that when I have nothing and the government controls my entire life.
0: You know, we've talked about how people think. You know, whether they connect the dots, whether there's actually critical thinking, or whether their whole worldview is actually determined by a slogan.
5: Yeah.
0: Or a meme or a paragraph without any specifics, you know, in it at all.
5: Right.
0: And, you know, when I look at the left that hates private monopolies, that, you know, monopolies are, and everything out there is a monopoly. They don't even know how to explain it, but everything's a monopoly.
5: Right.
0: But when you have the clearest example of a human monopoly, which is the federal government. And not only does this monopoly have the ability to take your property through taxes, they have found the loophole, because you might say, yeah, but you have representation in that government.
5: Mm.

0: but they found the loophole to go into massive debt to tax people who aren't alive yet.
1: Right.
0: And the left views that as a positive thing. Yeah. And they believe that if they look at a big corporation, because remember, big corporations, if they have competition or not, the left views as a monopoly.
1: Yeah.
0: There's nothing that comes close to the ability of government to be a monopoly. Nothing.
1: Right.
0: There's nothing that comes close in our society. And yet they believe that that monopoly actually is the most efficient and productive way to allocate resources in a society. You cannot be a critical thinking person and actually say, look, I'm open to all ideas here. You know, what is a monopoly and why do I believe? Because you could ask me that. Why do I believe that the private sector works better? Competition.
1: Yeah. Right.
0: Competition that drives everything.
1: Right. It works better because of failure. The fear right. of failure, if you're going to compete in the marketplace as a business, you're going to have to, you know, first of all, you're going to have to make sure you have inventory or be able to supply services or whatever it is going to be. But beyond that, you're going to have to know what your competition is doing at every single moment. Two prime examples are the two top retailers right now in America, Amazon and Walmart. And when you think about Amazon, started with a guy selling books in his garage, you know, and then all of a sudden he's competing on a legitimate level with Walmart. I don't know that anybody saw that coming. For years, Amazon didn't make a penny of profit. I don't know that anybody saw that, but Jeff Bezos had that vision and was able to leverage everything ultimately into a business that is now not just here domestically great or big. It's a global business, and Walmart is now trying to play his game on the e-commerce level. If you don't know competition, if you don't know your competition, what's out there in the marketplace, if you're not constantly aware of that, then you'll fail. That fear of failure and that competition is what works for the marketplace and works for the consumer.
0: So number one is competition. There's actually two here. Number one is competition. And number two is you are much more immediately accountable for the money that you spend than in government.
1: Oh, yeah.
0: You think about government, good God, Congress, Senate.
1: Yeah.
0: All their pet projects that they want.
1: Right.
0: Are those projects? Is the government money, when a senator says, I'm bringing the bacon home, is that bacon the most efficient way to use taxpayer dollars? Or is it something that helps keep somebody reelected? And whether it actually works or not, whether the government spending actually works or not, doesn't matter. It's the fact that, you know, the TV stations will say, you know, the for example, when you look at, I'll give a perfect example. When you look at New York and Hochul and the legislature giving out $500 checks because they caused electricity prices to skyrocket through the roof, mm-hmm. where electricity prices are double what they are in the state of Texas.
1: Yeah. Yeah.
0: They caused it.
1: Right.
0: And then they come back and go, all right, let's give you $500. You know, before election time, because we caused this to happen.
1: Right.
0: Nothing like that can happen when you have competition and more accountability for the money that you spend in any type of human endeavor.
1: And make no mistake, from November 4th on, they don't care. There won't be any more checks until the next election cycle, maybe. But you're on your own. Now, this is all to... They know the mistakes they've made. All this is coming back on their internals. All of it. And they're seeing it. It's, well, what do? Well, we'll just write people a check. It's the oldest game in politics.
0: When you see, and this is outside the business portion of it, but not necessarily, because they help

0: destroy so many businesses. When you saw what happened during COVID, when they made these so many of these decisions without actually having the science behind it.
1: Right.
0: And then when the science started coming out, government, liberals especially, for their willing or their wanting to control, kept things going in our society that were absolutely unacceptable in the United States of America.
1: Yep. They ignored real information that was coming out so that they could maintain control of people and businesses. And this is something they've been trying to get control of. They saw COVID as the greatest opportunity for them to do that. They wanted to control language through social media. They were doing that for the longest time. Just go back and look at the Twitter files. And then ask Zuckerberg what they were doing over at Facebook during the 2020 election cycle. Look at all of these things that they wanted to control. COVID was the perfect opportunity because you couldn't see it. You didn't know it. Everybody was wearing masks. All of a sudden, the world looked very scary, and they loved that, except for the fact that they weren't wearing the masks. Why? Because, not because they were hypocrites. They didn't buy the science. The governor of California didn't buy the science. He didn't believe in it, but he knew he could control other people. And that was part of it, has been a part of the left, and they thought it was the perfect opportunity. And ultimately, thank God, it failed. But they still control people with fear. The world is ending. Climate change.
0: And the entity that does the most damage because of their monopoly status and they're wanting power and control over your lives has convinced the American public that that businesses involved in competition each and every day and much more accountable for the money that they spend are the reason that you have your problems today. Yeah. And they look at the public believing them and go, these people are a bunch of suckers.
1: Yeah.
0: Yep. That's what they think.
1: Yep.
0: We are Red Eye Radio.
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0: We are Red Eye Radio. He's Eric Cronin. I'm Gary McNamara. And you know, really, the incredible thing we've talked about. I know Jonathan Turley wrote about it also, but the new polls out there showing that support for K through 12 education, one of the lowest levels ever. People completely dissatisfied. School choice, they want it.
1: Yeah.
0: But you talk about a monopoly.
1: Mm-hmm.
0: You know, you talk about and the wanting for the monopoly and the Democratic Party pushing for it year after year after year after year. And now even in blue states, they're saying, well, wow, we've got to stop. Well, why do you think that happened? Why does anybody put an ounce of trust in a government monopoly and their belief that they have the ability to allocate resources better than the private market? There's no evidence to show that. It's exactly the reverse. Mm.
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0: News. I'm Sherry Preston. Days after her death sentence was supposed to have been carried out, Krista Pike is awake and talking. ABC's Sophie Flay has the latest.
1: 1 week after her botched execution, her lawyer says Krista Pike is awake and speaking. She was scheduled to be put to death for a 1995 murder, but she survived 2 lethal injections. How that happened is now under investigation. Pike's attorney saying her recovery is medically unprecedented. Her prognosis remains unclear, but at a minimum, we expect a long recovery. They want her death sentence reduced to life in prison.
0: The U.S. stepping up the pressure on Russia for answers about the death of a worker at an anti-plague lab in Siberia. The State Department sending a diplomatic warning to Moscow. Speaking yesterday, President Trump said he'd be on the phone soon with Russia's leader.
2: So far, we're in very deep discussions. We'll be able to report about it probably tomorrow.
0: The worker reportedly died from pneumonic plague, which ABC News medical correspondent Dr. Darian Sutton says is very treatable. However,
3: the pneumonic plague has a fatality rate, or the risk of death, if it is not treated, up to 100% in 24 to 48 hours. It causes a rapidly progressive pneumonia, fevers, chills, cough, and if it's not treated quickly, it can lead to death. Mm-hmm. The key here is identifying it early.
0: Russia right now saying she died of pneumonia, but won't say what caused it. More violent protests over school funding in France. ABC's Tom-Sophie Burridge is there.
4: Protesters have been setting bins on fire, barricading areas, and sometimes the police have just been charging at the protesters to kind of clear them out. You know, that hundreds of people have been injured, both police and students.
0: Things got loud at a Memphis City Council meeting last night. They were protesting against artificial intelligence. Israel today marking 3 years since the Hamas launched attacks on October 7th. More than 1,200 Israelis were killed. 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
0: A 23-year-old Milwaukee woman is facing 20 years for lying about being a substitute teacher at a high school in the city and then allegedly cursing at students, using racial slurs, and arranging them by race and gender in class. Michael Cerniglia is a lawyer for Amy Jones.
9: Ms. Jones manages bipolar disorder and was experiencing an acute manic episode caused by delayed home prescription delivery, so she was off her meds.
0: The school also facing questions over why she was able to just walk in and get assigned to a class. New charges after a deadly school shooting in Canada earlier this year.
10: The FBI says James Bryant, 30 years old from Bellingham, Washington, is accused by investigators of assisting the shooter.
11: In addition to providing money, technical advice, and particular items to be used in the shooting, Bryant agreed to record a live stream feed of the attack and broadcast it in a way that would maximize notoriety for the shooter.
10: The February shooting killed 5 children and 1 adult at a secondary school in British Columbia. If convicted, Bryant could get life in prison.
0: That's ABC's Chuck Sievertson. New federal forecasts now say home heating oil prices could be up more than 30% this winter. Natural gas prices, however, could maybe be lower. And a surprise, mid-season retirement of the NFL. Longtime Philadelphia Eagles offensive lineman Lane Johnson announcing he is stepping away from the game. The 36-year-old has already hinted this season would be his last. He now says he needs to focus on his mental health. Sherry Preston, ABC News.
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2: WSVA's local AccuWeather weather for Harrisonburg and the Shenandoah Valley. Through the overnight hours, it remains clear and quite cool with the low reaching 42. Later on our Wednesday, a pleasant day with plenty of sun, milder with the high moving up to 74. Sunny, nice on Thursday, the high moves up to 77. Still very nice Friday with plenty of sun, the high 72. Sunny and pleasant Saturday.

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2: Regaining consciousness. Good morning, I'm Gordon Deal, along with Nicole Murray on this Wednesday, October 7th. Thanks for joining us. Here's what we have for you this hour.
3: Lawyers for the woman who survived an execution attempt in Tennessee say she is awake and speaking.
2: A former official with the Obama Justice Department will lead a review of Cornell University's response to rape allegations.
3: U.S. officials are pressing Russia for more information about the death of a woman who works at a lab studying diseases.
2: And what has happened to the old dinner party?
4: The dinner party didn't just dip. I mean, it's absolutely collapsed. In 1975, 42% of Americans said they hosted friends or families at home at least monthly. When you look at it this year, 12%. That's a roughly 70% decline in 50 years.
2: Consumer analyst Regina Lewis on why the dinner party may be down, but not necessarily out. Attorneys for the death row inmate in Tennessee who survived an attempt to execute her say she's awake and speaking at a hospital. We get more from this morning's Mike Gavin.
5: It was a week ago that 50-year-old Krista Pike was left unconscious and on a ventilator after receiving two doses of pentobarbital at a prison in Nashville. That's a sedative used by at least 17 states for capital punishment. Tennessee officials said they followed established protocol and that the drug has consistently been effective. Her survival raises further questions about her medical and legal future. Her attorneys said her prognosis remains unclear and that she faces a long recovery. Pike remains handcuffed and shackled to her hospital bed. Gordon.
2: Thank you, Mike. Pike was convicted 30 years ago for the beating and stabbing death of a classmate. She was 18 at the time. The lethal injection drug left her arms burned and blistered. Officials have not revealed where the drug was sourced. Executions in Tennessee are on hold after the failed attempt to execute Pike. The price of Brent crude oil, the international standard, has clicked above $100 a barrel again. The movement today comes amid fierce fighting in the Middle East as the Houthis battle to maintain control over much of Yemen's Red Sea coast and the Bab al-Mandeb Strait, another critical waterway for global energy shipments. The Houthis, labeled as a terrorist organization by the U.S., are supported by Iran. Meanwhile, President Trump said yesterday that nobody knew who was running Iran during the war, now in its eighth month.
6: Oil shipments from outside of Iran right now, they're back to almost higher than they've ever been. In other words, the Hormuz Strait belongs to the United States Navy and the United States of America.
2: Separately, the Houthis claim to have killed or wounded 200 Saudi Arabian security forces with strikes on the kingdom's primary airport, a Saudi oil refinery, and other sites across the country. Saudi officials confirmed attacks on two airports but acknowledged only three minor injuries. President Trump has temporarily ordered broader access to tax-free diesel fuel, which is crucial for trucking and agriculture, but experts said the move would have limited results in reducing the high fuel costs. Insight from Bart Janssen, White House correspondent at USA Today. Bart, recap what the president did.
7: Yeah, what he did was sign an executive order aiming to let all sorts of people use red dye diesel. It's named that because it's regular diesel fuel, but a portion of diesel they dye red for people who use it off-road, which is primarily agriculture uses or other off-road uses. So Trump is saying, well, if we expand the access to that to like truck drivers, for instance, you could reduce costs of what has been record high diesel prices. And so he says, let's let anybody who can get a hold of this stuff use it through the end of the year. So it's temporary, and it's basically forgiving the federal excise tax on diesel fuel, which is about 24 cents a gallon.
2: Wow. All right. So in theory, or the hoped for ripple effect would be what, Bart?
7: Well, the truck drivers would take advantage of this less expensive fuel, and that would ripple across their industry so that what has been driving up the cost of everything else that rides on trucks, your groceries, anything that rides on

0: trucks and higher inflation overall would be reduced at least a little bit at a time of diesel has been record high. It had never been above $6 a gallon nationwide average before September 11th. It peaked up at about $6.50. It's sitting around $6.32 a gallon on Monday. But in California, it's so high they don't have gauges to register it because it's gone above $10 a gallon.
1: Oh.
0: So it's an aim to reduce the cost a little bit, but it's even at the best, even if you could find the red fuel and even if you used it for every gallon, it's only 24 cents a gallon out of that $6.30 or so.
1: Right. We're speaking with Bart Jansen, White House correspondent at USA Today. The story is called Trump Expands Tax-Free Diesel Access. Experts say it may do little to cut costs. All right, so you referenced the federal excise tax at 24 cents roughly a gallon. You got the state taxes on top of that, right? So if states aren't going to do anything, I guess it's just the minimal impact here.
0: Right. I mean, the states could. If they weighed in with their 35 cents, then you'd get up to close to 60 cents a gallon. But 60 cents a gallon is still less than 10% of the overall cost. And, you know, I think what most folks argue is that what you want is greater supply. That's what we were hearing from the people who track gas prices. And greater supply is hostage to these two wars, Ukraine versus Russia, and the U.S.-Israeli war against Iran. Now, Trump says, you know, fuel is flowing through the Strait of Hormuz now, but I think there's still quite a bit of concern about just the free flow of fuel. And then once you get crude oil out, you still have to refine it. What he's arguing is that Ukraine has been knocking out Russia's refineries, which has blunted the overall supply of diesel. It's sort of a fluid market, so that it's still, that hurts people, you know, no matter where you live. But by the same time, same token, people are reluctant to tell Ukraine to stop shooting. So it's a bit of a mess until these wars are resolved. Trump continues to insist that the Iran war could be resolved quickly. The rest of us are waiting to see.
1: And explain to the proposal for a temporary diesel export ban.
0: Yeah, he talked about, well, the White House talked about a potential export ban for a few weeks. And the idea would be, well, if we've got refineries and we've got plenty of diesel, don't send it elsewhere. You know, just keep it home and allow our local customers to have it. But he ruled out that option on Friday to reporters as he was leaving on one of his campaign swings.
1: Thanks, Bart. That is Bart Jansen, White House correspondent at USA Today. By the way, the Society of Independent Gasoline Marketers of America and the National Association of Truck Stop Owners said in a note to members, the logistical challenges of Trump's move outweigh any visible upside, at least in part because residual dye lingers in tanks and fuel systems. 14 minutes now after the hour on This Morning, America's First News. 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
4: Thanks for spending time with us. If you've missed anything from today's show, by the way, you can always catch a podcast. It's available every day on Apple, Google, Spotify, or wherever you get your podcasts. U.S. officials are struggling to get specific answers from Russia about the death of a lab worker from a plague research center in Siberia. The Trump administration has now formally escalated its request for info from the Kremlin, which has been stonewalling for days. Moscow's unwillingness to share information about the incident leaves Washington uncertain what broader risks it could pose and how exactly to defend against those risks. Secretary of State Marco Rubio is hopeful that the limited information sharing will change in the next few hours and days.
5: Suffice it to say, we're watching it very closely, and I think the whole world is watching it very closely, because depending on what we learn about it, we would know how to respond.
4: Among the questions, whether the 28-year-old lab worker who died last week contracted pneumonic plague or another unknown infectious disease. This portion of the program is brought to you by Incogni. 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They can't harm you if they can't find you. 20 minutes after the hour on this morning, here's Nicole Murray.
3: And now, the three big things you need to know. Number one.
6: Tennessee death row inmate Krista Pike, who survived the state's attempt to execute her by lethal injection, is conscious and speaking at a hospital. The 50-year-old's attorneys say her prognosis is still unclear, and a recovery will be a long one. She is handcuffed and shackled to her hospital bed.
3: Number two.
6: Oil prices have risen this morning as attacks by Houthis in Saudi Arabia raised concerns over crude flows from the Middle East, even as supplies have been recovering. President Trump speaking in Baltimore.
7: We have to finish up, and it's only a question of which way. Do we want to do it the nice way or the not so nice way? And pretty soon you'll find out.
6: Reuters reports that Vice President J.D. Vance said Iran must make meaningful reductions in its nuclear enrichment capacity to end the war.
3: Number three.
6: A 30-year-old Washington State resident has been charged with assisting a teenager who killed eight people in Canada, including school children. Seattle FBI Special Agent in Charge Mike Harrington says 30-year-old James Bryan offered the shooter advice, money, and to help live stream the killings.
8: Even after the shooter had already tragically killed two family members, Bryant assisted the shooter in successfully traveling to a second location to take even more lives.
6: Bryant is charged with conspiracy to murder persons in a foreign country. An execution date for former Army Major Nidal Hassan, who killed 13 people in a 2009 shooting in Fort Hood, Texas, has been set for December 3rd and will take place at the same post where he carried out his attack. Hassan is set to die by firing squad. Police have fired tear gas to control crowds across France as more than a quarter of a million people rallied to support high school students demanding more education funding. Paris protester Kenny spoke with ABC News.
9: It's like a civil war with the police against the people. We have like little kids, 15 years old, 14 years old.

0: A lot of gas. That's not normal.
1: Officials estimate that 266,000 people took part in demonstrations yesterday. Utah has become the first U.S. state to allow artificial intelligence to prescribe acne medications to patients without direct human oversight.
2: Whoa.
1: Yeah. I can see this as positive and negative.
2: Yeah. Does it just, like, look at your face and then say this is what you need?
1: Look something? At your face. I'm sure you fill out what your side effects are, yeah. All that stuff.
2: Wow. 23 minutes now after the hour.
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3: Thanks for joining us. Welcome into Wednesday. Some say the dinner party is dead. Americans have gotten very good at staying home by themselves, but home entertaining may be poised for a comeback. Here's consumer analyst Regina Lewis. Regina, set the scene.
4: Well, the dinner party didn't just dip. I mean, it's absolutely collapsed. In 1975, 42% of Americans said they hosted friends or families at home at least monthly. When you look at it this year, 12%. That's a roughly 70% decline in 50 years. You're very hard pressed to find that kind of dramatic decline in any behavioral health metric anywhere. And if you personalize it, we didn't simply just migrate to restaurants and there's that linear displacement. We lost the dinner party because we lost the drop-in. Right? Just come on over. We'll make dinner. We'll do that. Even the actual dining room in a home, that's gone away too. There's no place for dinner anymore.
3: Oh, goodness. So why such this dramatic drop in hosting?
4: Well, when I personalized it, I really even looked back. I tried early on and when I was first married and when my kids were young, my parents, etc. It's a lot of effort. Right? You've got to have a tremendous pride in your home. You've got to have the time. Maybe you're not dual income and the disposable income to say, hey, let's carve out time for this. And a lot of those things have faded away. So maybe it's just too much work and maybe the expectations are too high. And that's the shift that this begs.
3: Have you noticed it by generation? Is it older folks doing it less, but young people are picking up the slack? Anything like that?
4: The real young are, and I think you see that across the board. And they are also, which might not be a coincidence, the generation poised to for the great wealth transfer of the baby boomers to inherit these homes and a sense of entertaining. They're the same group that under 30 cohort, Gen Y, that is going back to church, going to running clubs, really does seem to feel like they have benefited from at least the collective experience of seeing, hey, you know, maybe this cost us, and maybe when I get that big home, that basement, that yard, I'm going to do things a little bit differently. And so perhaps what's happened in between has been a delay of game in that we really do want to entertain at home. We just didn't have the home. We didn't have the income. We didn't have the time. And we didn't have the vision for why it matters.
3: Well, we're speaking with consumer analyst Regina Lewis, and we're talking about the collapse in numbers in terms of how we host, say, dinners at our homes. What are some workarounds here? I thought this was interesting. You put this together.
4: Yeah, I think changing the definition of hosting to something less of a heavy lift. You hear that a lot in the business world, but perhaps as home as well. So lower the production value and the social pressure. The new home entertaining is deliberately easier, cheaper, and a little bit closer to the couch or that finished basement or, you know, really robust backyard because we just don't have it yet. Or it's atrophied, right? And I see that.
3: Thanks, Regina. Regina Lewis, consumer analyst. 30 minutes now after the hour on This Morning, America's First News.

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2: ABC News, I'm Sherry Preston. Families of September 11th victims will ask a federal appeals court today to order the government to release documents that they say ties Saudi Arabia to the plot to hijack airplanes and crash them. At this year's 9/11 commemoration in New York, several family members openly faulted the U.S. government for keeping those materials secret. Today is the three-year anniversary of the October 7th Hamas-led attacks on Israel that killed 1,200 people, hundreds more taken hostage. They are all home now. The retaliatory strikes by Israel effectively leveled Gaza and left 74,000 people dead, according to the Gaza Health Ministry. Why so much concern about the Russian researcher who died after working in an anti-plague lab? Arizona State's David Engelthaler studies it.
3: Plague was part of their bioweapons program in the former Soviet Union, and so that's going to capture a lot of interest and attention.
2: Russia says she died of pneumonia. Convicted murderer Krista Pike awakened talking in Tennessee after her botched execution. This is ABC News.
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4: No accidents, no delays to tell you about this morning, but if you're seeing it and we're not saying it, call the WSVA Traffic and News Tip Line 540-214-2500 and let us know.
5: WSVA's local AccuWeather for Harrisonburg and the Shenandoah Valley. Some patchy fog this morning, otherwise mostly sunny and pleasant with the high of 73. Clear, comfortable tonight, the low dropping down to 49. Sunny and pleasant for us Thursday, a little milder, the high up to 76. Another beautiful day for Friday with lots of sun, a high 72. Filtered sunshine Saturday with the high of 70. Then rain Sunday with the high of 65. I'm AccuWeather meteorologist Jason Caterina on WSVA.
4: We have clear skies and 39 here at WSVA. WSVA time, 5:32.
6: For News Talk 92.1 and 550 WSVA, I'm Lyndon Kaiser. The Harrisonburg School Board approved a resolution that authorizes the retention of legal counsel to represent the board in litigation against certain social media companies. According to school superintendent Dr. Michael Richards, this is because the companies have clearly and intentionally created programs that have harmed children, as shown in court evidence.
7: And so as an institution whose main purpose, primary purpose, is to protect children, I felt that it was important to suggest perhaps that the board look at joining one of these lawsuits. And we have been invited to join one.
6: The resolution includes school boards from across the country that are seeking money damages from the social media companies to offset the costs associated with managing the fallout and disruption in schools by such products. Harrisonburg police say they have arrested a third suspect in connection with the shooting in the 200 block of Vine Street. Communications specialist Juliana McGrath-Myers reports that 19-year-old Preston Crawford of Broadway faces five charges. Officers were called to the scene on September 1st after receiving a report of shots fired. Upon arrival, they located Crawford with multiple gunshot wounds, and he was taken to the hospital. Myers said detectives were provided with home security footage from inside the apartment.
8: The video showed Crawford and a 15-year-old juvenile entering the apartment. Crawford entered first with a handgun pointed out in front of him. When the resident of the apartment, Joshua Dean, saw Crawford with the firearm pointed at him, he began firing at Crawford, who was struck multiple times.
6: Among the charges Crawford faces include a felony count of breaking and entering with intent to commit murder. The 15-year-old juvenile and the 18-year-old Dean were also arrested. A proposed utility merger affecting millions of Virginians is facing another round of scrutiny. State regulators will allow part of NextEra Energy's corporate history to be examined.

0: as they review its proposed merger with Dominion Energy. The decision reportedly lets opponents raise questions about past political controversies tied to NextEra's utility operations in Florida. Supporters argue the company has undergone major leadership changes, while critics say its track record matters because the deal could affect electric customers across Virginia for years to come. Flu season has arrived, and for those parents who have not gotten their child vaccinated yet, now's a good time to do so. Rachel Dumine with the Central Shenandoah Health District said on late afternoons that children ages 6 and older should get a flu vaccine each year.
1: It is something that is considered important, especially for kids, because they have underdeveloped immune systems and they naturally have smaller airways. They are still growing. They're tiny. And so their airways are tiny too. So it can become a lot more congested, a lot easier than an adult.
0: In addition to getting vaccinated for flu season, parents should also teach their children about the importance of washing their hands and covering their coughs. And finally, Governor Abigail Spanberger has announced that nearly $22 million in community development block grants will fund 17 community projects across the Commonwealth. The awards support local initiatives, including new housing, downtown revitalizations, and infrastructure upgrades. One of those grants is for over $833,000 to the town of Bridgewater for the Fountainhead Subdivision Water and Sewer Infrastructure Project. Spanberger said in a statement that community development block grants remain one of the most effective tools to encourage durable growth in every region of Virginia. 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
2: Thank you, Lyndon. WSVA time is now 5:36. Good morning. Welcome into early mornings for a Wednesday morning. It is October the 7th. I'm Frank Welt, along with Lyndon Kaiser in the WSVA newsroom. Coming up this morning, we've got your AccuWeather forecast up next. We'll also take a look at who is celebrating a birthday on this Wednesday, October the 7th. A little later this morning, another chance for you to win tickets to see Annie the Musical at Court Square Theater this weekend, presented by Act One Theater Company. That's coming up during early morning pop quiz at about 8:35 this morning. Also want to remind you that you've got a chance to win a four-pack of tickets for No Fear Night at Fear Forest, a couple of special days that they set aside without all the scary characters and everything for people who may not appreciate that, or also flashing lights and things like that that some people are sensitive to. 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
3: Take a look at our birthday list today. Happy birthday wishes going out to Julie Ann Maloney, celebrating a birthday today. Also, Daniel Hoover, Linda Roadcap, Prentice Gooden, Cheryl Harmon, Kenneth Knight. Happy birthday to Beth Osborne, to George Ware, to Vicki Raines, and to KT Ball, Joshua Hansen. Also, Danielle Spinagle. Happy birthday to Betty Moyer, to Mike Brog, to Steve Cowger, and to Garfield Shelton Jr. Leslie Thomas, celebrating a birthday. Also, Hannah Wanger and Finn Desper. Happy birthday to all of you from News Talk 92.1 and 550 WSBA.
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3: No accidents, no delays that we're seeing in the Valley or in Central Virginia right now. But if you're seeing it and we're not saying it, call the WSBA Traffic and News Tip Line 540-214-2500 and let us know. WSBA's local AccuWeather for Harrisonburg and the Shenandoah Valley. Starting out with some patchy fog in parts of the valley again this morning. Look for mostly sunny skies today with a high at 73. Winds will be south-southwest at 6 to 12 miles per hour. Clear tonight with a low at 49. Sunny tomorrow, high 76. On Friday, plenty of sunshine with a high at 72. And Saturday, partly sunny and nice with a high at 70. Rain expected to arrive on Sunday from the remnants of the tropical storm brewing in the Gulf. Look for a high at 65. That rain may continue into Monday with a high at 74. Looking ahead to the rest of next week, partly sunny skies, temperatures in the low to mid 70s on Tuesday, back to the 60s Wednesday through Friday. We have 39 and clear skies here at WSBA. WSBA time is now 5:43.
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1: Welcome to WSBA Spotlight on Valley Agriculture. On today's program, we're talking with Joshua Sheets with Faraway Farms in McGackiesville. Joshua, thank you for being with us.
2: Thanks for having me. I appreciate it.
1: Let's start by talking a little bit about your history in farming and a little bit about Faraway Farms and its history.
2: Yeah, absolutely. So Faraway Farms was incorporated in 1970, and we've been in the poultry business since then. We used to be in the egg laying business, and we still run a feed mill. I'm Josh, of course, and I'm 30 years old, and so I've been on the farm now for almost 9 years. I grew up working on the farm, packing eggs, and now primarily we're helping help run a feed mill, so we're kind of in a niche market of the egg laying side.
1: And this is a family operation, correct?
2: Yes, sir. We're a small operation compared to a lot of the mills. We're all family. Me, my father, just a couple employees.
1: And as far as the milling is concerned, tell us a little bit about that operation and how you get your grain and how you sell your product.
2: So we grind corn, and most of the corn that we grind, we grow corn and soybeans, and soybeans are kind of more of a cash crop that we sell, but all the corn that we grow ourselves, we store at the farm, and then we grind and we mix it into our chicken feed. And that usually lasts a good part of the year until we end up, if we run out of our own corn, then we're buying corn from other local farms. And we're mixing poultry feed, and I've recently started offering some cattle feed. And so we grind it and mix it at the farm and deliver it in bulk trucks to various smaller farms. Well, small in the sense that, you know, it's all to scale in this area. I mean, 100 tons compared to some of the bigger places is not as much as compared to some of these smaller farms ratio-wise. But we're in a niche market and basically provide a service of bulk and smaller scale feed.
1: Tell us about what you think the advantage is for somebody out there who's looking to buy feed, for buying it from a small operation like you versus the big guys.
2: I'd say the biggest advantage is just the customer support you get. I mean, I'm through every step of the way of the feed, that between growing the corn, milling it, and mixing it and delivering it. And so if someone buys from us, they have the advantage of they're going to get a text before the feed gets there from me or from one other, it's only one other family member that hauls. And so I'm looking at things closer because I see every aspect. It's not just the delivery truck driver bringing it. It's the same guy that grew the corn, that mixed it, that was just a part of that priced it. Pricing it's probably one of the hardest things I've been learning about. But I think just being the family, being that small but still scalable size of a family that really just is there for the customer and answers the phone on weekends when things come up.
1: Tell me a little bit about the mixing process. You're able to mix specific varieties of feed depending on what the customer needs?
2: Yeah, so basically I've stuck with mainly poultry and cattle for now. I'm looking into the sheep and goat market, but I know there's some things I need to be careful with there. But you know, we have a 3-ton mixer with a vertical auger, and so every batch that we make is being made at one time. So it's custom in the sense that when I mix for an hour, that's just for one customer. You know, we're not mixing great huge tonnages that are then put in a different bin that we're pulling from. Every load and every batch is a custom made batch with corn as the energy, soybean meal for the protein, and then we can add in different minerals and vitamins that kind of make up for the other supplemental feed that they need.
1: Are you looking to add new customers?
2: Yeah, we are accepting new customers at the moment. I've started for especially bagged feed. We do some bagged feed for backyard folks, and it's not, you know, when you see on these big companies, we don't have a fancy bagging machine. I'm pulling 50 pounds out of that mixer, and then I'm putting it on a scale, balancing it out, and then it's a hand machine that sews each individual bag and hand. So it can be labor intensive, but I enjoy just the fact that, you know, I touch each bag. We're not a huge factory farm in that sense.
1: It's a quality local operation.
2: Yes, sir. Doing our best to be there.
1: I know you're on social media, and I would encourage people to follow you on Facebook and Insta, because you not only have information about the farm at Faraway Farms on Facebook, but you're also posting some social

0: video material that I'm sure would educate some of those folks out there who may want to know more about the farm and also about the business.
1: Yeah, that's something I've started in the past few months. I enjoy making the videos, and you know, I don't claim to be an expert. I'm not a nutritionist, but we work with people that help us in that regard. But I do enjoy making videos, and I figure there's some things that are just second nature and normal to me, and I know that there's people out there that might find it interesting just to see a day in the life of being on a feed mill and a family farm, and so I do, and you know, I don't want to be too sales oriented, so there's a level of just kind of entertainment and general, I guess, vlogging to an extent. But yeah, that's how you found me, and so it has been a good way to meet more people, and I have enjoyed it. It's been positive.
0: Now, if people want to get in touch with you and find out more about Faraway Farms, in addition to Facebook and Instagram, how else can they reach you?
1: They can reach me directly at my personal number is 540-810-7037. And on all of those sites, you can message on those individual apps, and a business number is on there as well. I'm working towards some of the marketing. I've gotten ahead of the game. I'm working on a website, so hopefully we'll have that in the next couple of weeks as well.
0: All right. That's 540-810-7037.
1: Or, yes, sir.
0: Or follow on Facebook and Instagram. Just search for Far Away Farms. Well, thank you for being with us today, Joshua.
1: Thank you so much.
0: Joshua Sheets with Far Away Farms in McGackiesville. I'm Frank Welt, and that's today's WSVA Spotlight on Valley Agriculture.
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1: WSBA's local AccuWeather for Harrisonburg and the Shenandoah Valley, starting out with some patchy fog this morning. Mostly sunny skies today. Temperatures 70 to 75. Winds will be south-southwest at 6 to 12 miles per hour. Clear tonight with a low at 49. Tomorrow, sunshine with a high at 76. On Friday, plenty of sunshine with a high at 72. And Saturday, partly sunny with a high at 70. Tropical moisture expected to arrive in the area Sunday. Continue into Monday. Look for highs around 65 to 70 both days. And after Monday, when the rain ends, look for sunshine to return for the rest of next week. Low 70s or on Tuesday, then the mid-60s expected for Wednesday through Saturday. Right now, we have 40 degrees and clear skies here at WSBA. Time for an update on sports with Dave.
2: Let's take a look at sports. I am Dave Riggert. The James Madison football team is back on the road this week as the Dukes play at Georgia Southern.
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2: That's Dukes assistant head coach Dave Plungis. They'll kick off at 7:30 on Saturday, and our pregame begins at 5:30 on WSVA. The JMU men's soccer team beat Mary Baldwin last night 6-0 at Sentara Park. The Dukes are now 5-4-2, and they are 4-0-2 in their last six games. The Bridgewater volleyball team is now ranked in the ABCA Top 25 poll for the first time in program history as they are number 25 this week. The Eagles are 13-1 this season and 4-0 in the ODAC, and they host Roanoke at 6:30 this evening over at Bridgewater. And from high school volleyball around the area last night, Harrisonburg beat East Rockingham 3-1 while Spotswood shut out William Monroe. Broadway beat Rocktown in three sets while Fort Defiance beat Allegheny 3-1. Buffalo Gap took care of Stanton in four sets while Riverhead swept Stewart's Draft. Wilson Memorial beat Rockbridge 3-0. Page County fell to Clark County 3-1. Central lost to Madison County in four sets. And Luray beat Strasburg 3-1. That's a look at sports. I'm Dave Riggert.
1: Thank you, Dave. Coming up at the top of the hour on our information update, families of 9/11 victims are set to ask a court today to order the government to release documents that say that they could link Saudi Arabia to the plot for 9/11. That story is coming up from ABC at the top of the hour. Lyndon's in the newsroom. He's got an update on local news, and we'll update you on traffic and weather. Do want to remind you, if you're northbound I-81, mile marker 243, that exit at 243 on the south end of Harrisonburg closed again this morning due to construction.

0: of Augusta County Farm Bureau and says the organization is donating $125,000 to the Augusta County 4-H and FFA Market Animal Show in order to support a new show barn at Augusta Expo in Fishersville.
1: We support the youth and agriculture in Augusta County, and there is no organization that does more to support youth and agriculture than Augusta County Market Animal Show, so we only felt that it made sense that Augusta County Farm Bureau be one of the biggest supporters of this new barn.
0: Bradley Dunsmore, president of Augusta County Farm Bureau. Well, Rod Bain has this report from the USDA.
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3: The sign-up will run through December 18th.
2: Farm Production and Conservation Undersecretary Richard Fordyce reminds dairy growers that signed up last year for the five-year DMC enrollment.
3: If you're one of those producers, you still need to go into the local office and you need to actually indicate that you're still milking and you need to sign the application for this year. The reason that folks took that five-year enrollment was they actually got a 25% reduction in the premium that they pay to have the dairy margin coverage protection.
2: Producers also have an online dairy decision tool available to evaluate coverage levels through dairy margin coverage. That link and additional information on DMC are available through local FSA offices or online at fsa.usda.gov. I'm Rod Bain reporting for the U.S. Department of Agriculture in Washington, D.C.
0: Taking a quick look at corn prices in the valley yesterday. Number 2 yellow corn was at $5.73 a bushel in Harrisonburg. That's up from $4.85 a bushel 1 year ago this week. 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
5: From ABC News, I'm Sherry Preston. Israel is today marking the three-year anniversary of the October 7th Hamas-led attacks that killed 1,200 people. Hundreds more taken hostage. They are all home now. The retaliatory strikes by Israel effectively leveling Gaza and killing more than 74,000 Palestinians, according to the Gaza Health Ministry. In France, protests that

0: fire, barricading areas. And sometimes the police have just been charging at the protesters to kind of clear them out. You know, that hundreds of people have been injured, both police and students. We spoke to a guy called Kenny. He said that education is the driving force here, and that is why he says they're going to keep on protesting. But he also was keen to talk about what he says is a heavy-handed approach by the police and something he says is part of a wider problem.
1: Families of September 11th victims will ask a federal appeals court today to order the government to release documents they say tie Saudi Arabia to the plot to hijack airplanes and crash them. At this year's 9/11 commemoration in New York, several family members openly faulted the U.S. government for keeping those materials secret. A week after her failed execution, convicted killer Krista Pike is awake and talking in Tennessee.
2: Her lawyer saying in part in a statement that against all odds, Krista Pike is conscious, speaking, and continues to receive critical medical care. Despite the severe damage she endured to her arms, she's still handcuffed and shackled to the bed, adding they are grateful to the first responders and medical team who, quote, treated Krista like a human and provided exceptional care to her.
1: That's ABC's Faith Abube. Pike sentenced to death for torturing and killing another teenager in 1995. In Milwaukee, a 23-year-old woman faces felony charges after allegedly faking her way into a high school, posing as a substitute, then swearing at students. You're listening to ABC News.
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1: Some Democrats still angry over President Trump's comments this week at a rally on Iran, potentially bombing Los Angeles or San Diego. Javier Becerra is running for governor of California.
5: You're talking 13, 14 million people who live in L.A. area, San Diego area. And Donald Trump, in jest or not, says go ahead and bomb them. That to me is not leadership.
1: White House Communications Director Stephen Chung calls it a, quote, media freakout not rooted in reality. New details about the Russian scientist who recently died after working in an anti-plague laboratory in Siberia.
6: ABC News has learned the State Department is preparing a formal complaint with Russia, seeking more details about what happened inside the facility. The World Health Organization says Russian authorities maintain a worker died of severe pneumonia, not the plague. But the agency says it's also seeking more information after reports of a second employee suffering from pneumonia of an undetermined cause.
1: ABC's Melissa Adan. Tropical depression Isaias strengthening as it moves through the Gulf toward the Florida Panhandle. The National Guard has been put on standby and people have been told to prepare for landfall possibly in the next 72 hours. It's tough to afford a Gucci when you can't afford gas. Luxury brands seeing less spending. New numbers from Citi show credit card spending on luxuries fell for a third consecutive month in September. Sherry Preston, ABC News.
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10: Construction closing down mile marker 243, the exit at 243 on the south end of Harrisonburg. That exit closed again this morning, so if you normally get off there, you'll need to go on up to Port Road or another exit to get off. Other than that, no other issues that we're seeing in the valley or in central Virginia right now.

0: But again, 243 northbound shut down again this morning due to construction in that area. And if you're seeing it and we're not saying it, call the WSVA Traffic and News Tip line 540-214-2500 and let us know.
1: WSVA's local AccuWeather for Harrisonburg and the Shenandoah Valley. Some patchy fog this morning, otherwise mostly sunny and pleasant with a high of 73. Clear, comfortable tonight, the low dropping down to 49. Sunny and pleasant for us Thursday, a little milder, the high up to 76. Another beautiful day for Friday with lots of sun, a high 72. Filtered sunshine Saturday with a high of 70. Then rain Sunday with a high of 65. I'm AccuWeather meteorologist Jason Caterina on WSVA.
0: We have clear skies and 41 here at WSVA. 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
2: 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The Harrisonburg School Board approved a resolution that authorizes the retention of legal counsel to represent the board in litigation against social media companies including Meta, TikTok, Snapchat, and YouTube. School Superintendent Dr. Michael Richards says action is required because the companies have intentionally created programs that have caused a mental health crisis that affects school-aged children, as shown in court evidence.
3: And so as an institution whose main purpose, primary purpose, is to protect children, I felt that it was important to suggest perhaps that the board look at joining one of these lawsuits. And we have been invited to join one.
2: The litigation includes a school boards from across the country that are seeking money damages from the social media companies to offset the costs associated with managing the fallout and school disruption caused by students' addiction to such products. Harrisonburg police say they've arrested a third suspect in connection with the shooting in the 200 block of Vine Street. Communications specialist Juliana McGrath-Myers reports that 19-year-old Preston Crawford of Broadway faces five charges. Officers were called to the scene on September 1st after receiving a report of shots fired there. Upon arrival, they located Crawford with multiple gunshot wounds, and he was taken to the hospital. Myers said detectives were provided with home security footage from inside the apartment.
4: The video showed Crawford and a 15-year-old juvenile entering the apartment. Crawford entered first with a handgun pointed out in front of him. When the resident of the apartment, Joshua Dean, saw Crawford with the firearm pointed at him, he began firing at Crawford, who was struck multiple times.
2: Among the charges Crawford faces include a felony count of breaking and entering with intent to commit murder. The 15-year-old juvenile and the 18-year-old Dean were also arrested. A proposed utility merger affecting millions of Virginians is facing another round of scrutiny. State regulators will allow part of NextEra Energy's corporate history to be examined as they review its proposed merger with Dominion Energy. The decision reportedly lets opponents raise questions about past political controversies tied to NextEra's utility operations in Florida. Supporters argue the company has undergone major leadership changes, while critics say its track record matters because the deal could affect electric customers across Virginia for years to come. Flu season has arrived, and for those parents who have not gotten their child vaccinated yet, now's a good time to do so. Rachel Dumeen with the Central Shenandoah Health District said on late afternoons that children ages 6 and older should get a flu vaccine each year.
5: It is something that is considered important, especially for kids, because they have underdeveloped immune systems and they naturally have smaller airways. They are still growing. They're tiny. And so their airways are tiny too. So it can become a lot more congested, a lot easier than an adult.
2: In addition to getting vaccinated for flu season, parents should also teach their children about the importance of washing their hands and covering their coughs. And finally, Governor Abigail Spanberger has announced that nearly $22 million in community development block grants will fund 17 community projects across the Commonwealth. The awards support local initiatives, including new housing, downtown revitalizations, and infrastructure upgrades. One of those grants is for over $833,000 to the town of Bridgewater for the Fountainhead Subdivision Water and Sewer Infrastructure Project. Spanberger said in a statement that community development block grants remain one of the most effective tools to encourage durable growth in every region of Virginia. For News Talk 92.1 and 550 WSVA, I'm Lyndon Kaiser.
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0: USVA. I'm Jim Britt, along with Frank Wilt, Jacqueline Dobrin, Lyndon Kaiser, Dave Riggert, and Jeff Ishii on this Wednesday morning, the 7th day of October. And if you want to note it down, I think this is the first morning the heat kicked in at my house. Because I could, you know, get that little smell you get when, like, the first time.
1: That very first time.
0: The heating coils. Yeah. Whatever. Somebody in the HVAC business explained it to me once, but it was a little complicated.
1: I think it's when the auxiliary heat kicks on.
0: Yeah.
1: The coils heat up.
0: So. The coils. Very good, Frank. Yeah. Yes, he did mention coils.
1: Yeah.
0: Coils were involved in his explanation of what was happening. But I had that little... that little smell of it that you get when the heating components start for the first time. So whoever had October 7th as the coldest, I believe I heard you say, Mr. Wilt, that it was 39.
1: 39 earlier this morning. Yeah.
0: Yes.
1: We're back
0: yes.
1: up to 42 already. But
0: yes.
1: Yeah.
0: So I'm assuming that we were somewhere in that vicinity out here in the cave. So that... that will be what we will mark down as the beginning of me transitioning to sweatshirt weather here in the cave each morning. So would you like to take a wild shot in the dark? I'm big into these just like long shot bets, because now they have it. And I think it's, who was I watching the other night? It was one of the baseball playoffs where they now have one of the... futures markets, like right on the screen. I think it was Kalshi, but it's right on the screen what this guy's gonna do. Like, is he gonna get out or a hit? And I'm thinking to myself, if people are betting on this, you know, like, because you can go to like basketball games, who'll score the next basket? And as I'm watching this and thinking about this, you know what it reminds me of? What's the famous experiment of with the dogs? Pavlov's dogs? You know what I'm talking about?
2: Yeah. Oh, yeah. With the drool and all that.
0: Conditioned response?
1: Mm-hmm.
0: That if people are sitting here, you know, on pitches, betting. Now, there's people who are going to be living in trash cans. Because you're not going to win, you know, more than to a degree. But I'm figuring if they can do that, because I'm always looking at ways for us to monetize, particularly for me. You know, can we, like, have people do that? Can we get some type of deal? Some, you know, some people, me, get some, you know, LeBron James has got a big deal with one of these prediction markets. You know, you remember years ago I came up with WSVA Psychic Sports, because anybody can tell you who won the game after it's over. But we attempted to pattern something to tell you who was going to win before it actually happened. It was a huge, colossal failure, because we could never tell anybody correctly what was going to happen. That was just the one flaw in my business plan. But I'm thinking, you know, morning predicted temperatures... how much rain will be in your rain gauge?
1: Mm-hmm.
0: You know, basically sucker people in to send us money. I mean, what a great idea, huh? Like, let me pull one totally, you know, first day we see snow. That's always a good one.
1: Yeah.
0: You know, just pick random days out of the air. And, you know, if you hit it, I guess we'll have to send them some money, because I'm assuming there's going to be some legal replicate, you know, things if we really build this thing out. But I mean, if they're willing to sit there and during a baseball game place a bet as to whether or not this guy is going to, you know, get a pop up in the second inning. I mean, how desperate do you have to be to be doing this? I'm thinking there's got to be room for us in this. You know, what do you think?
1: Don't think it's a good idea.
0: You don't think so?
1: No.
0: Why not?
1: No, I don't think so.
0: Oh, man. Can we at least do the first day of the snow?

0: Oh, we could probably do that. Yeah.
1: Okay. All right. I'll give you guys a chance to think about it. And sometime, if I remember, the next couple of days, we'll put our one. Because I noticed, I think it was Jacqueline actually put up our Super Bowl picks. And we did it in a very high-tech way. They're like taped to the calendar when the Super Bowl is. And I thought it's a great idea. I said, maybe we'll do something like that. But I was amazed. I can understand betting on who wins the game and stuff like that. But betting, the minutia of, what's going to happen. And have you ever gone to any of these futures markets?
0: No.
1: You would be amazed the stuff you can bet on. World events. All sorts of things like that. That you can bet on. And some of them, I got to be honest with you, I kind of went, wow, that's just nasty. Because, they talk about the demise of people and different things like that. Now, supposedly, countries are starting to, get involved and actually intercede and say, no, you can't do stuff like that. And I think some of these elements are actually being sued because, they're basically saying you're gambling without the proper authorization. Because that's the one thing about the state and everybody else. They want their piece of the pie, right?
0: Mm-hmm.
1: If you're going to do this, then we're going to get our money. And I don't think there is any money involved for the localities with these futures markets, as they call them, or prediction markets. And that, I think, is going to be one of the big areas, excuse me, that I think the courts are going to be involved with doing it in the future. But it was the first time I had seen it actually on the screen during the course of the game. And I was mentioning something with my daughter the other day, because we were watching. And we both suddenly had this revelation at the same time. And it was in-game interviews. And they were kind of unique when they first came about. And, you got these, sometimes you would get these, interesting moments or interesting reactions where immediately the players, the coaches, whoever, would say, what about this, what about that? But I don't know about you. They just don't add anything to me anymore. The player wants to get to the locker room or back to the dugout at halftime. The coach does the same thing. The coaches, they're trying to say things without saying anything, if you know what I mean. And it's just like, and usually the question is longer than the answer. These sideline people, someone's got them asking these long, involved questions, and I'm like, well, we'll see. And I'm going, this stuff is worth nothing. And so now they're miking up players while they play the game. And it's kind of like, just let these guys play the game. It's like the spring football. I've seen that the last couple of years, where basically you're in the huddle, or you hear what the coach is calling and everything else. And I'm just wondering if, we're going too far with some of this stuff. I want to see them play the game. Okay? That's, you could add your commentary and do whatever you want. But, do we have to go in the locker room? And, hey, look at this. Look at this bandage they're putting on this guy, because there's blood all over, I don't know that I want to see that. And I don't know if, invasion of privacy or whatever, just, these things. Where do we go too far? Because this has been a discussion we've had for years with people's personal lives, and everything else. Here's a story for you. Guy who just got hired to be the radio voice of the Portland Trailblazers. So apparently somebody went back to when he was like 15 years old. And they found some material he put up online. Let's just say it was considered objectionable. It was some nasty stuff.

0: They canned him before he even started. Now, when he was 15 years old, it was like 15 years ago. And they said, no.
1: Can't take the risk.
0: No, yeah. We can't. No, we can't. And I've maintained this for a while. I wonder how many future politicians out there are going to have their careers totally shot down before they even start, based on stuff that they said when they were in high school or college. You know, you never put it in a letter. You know, I was smart enough, somebody told me many, many years ago, don't put it in writing. Just don't put it in writing. But, you know, how many of them? And this is one of the first times I've seen. And, I mean, the guy's saying, hey, you know, I've changed and everything else. And it brings up, you know, a very interesting question. Would you want to be held responsible for your thoughts and deeds when you were 15 years old? I would think a lot of us would.
1: No.
0: Very quickly, yeah, very quickly admit, hey, I did some stupid stuff. Probably said some stupid stuff. But for my generation, the only people who know I said stupid stuff are the people I hung around with. You know, that was 50 years ago. Because there was no way to do this. And like I said, you'd never sit down and write a letter to somebody and put it all in writing. You knew that, well, that's just stupid. Why would you do it? Yeah, I think we're going to get a lot of these questions, and there's some even more coming this week with the opening of the movie The Social Reckoning. It's from the same guy who did the Facebook movie many years ago.
1: Yeah, Aaron Sorkin.
0: Aaron Sorkin. And now it's a grown-up Mark Zuckerberg dealing with a lot of these questions. But instead of, you know, dealing with these questions in somebody's garage, the guy who's worth $200 billion is now dealing with these questions. We'll see. I think it's going to bring up, I think, some interesting discussions. 6:22 now at WSVA. Time for us to update traffic and weather.
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1: No accidents up and down the valley this morning. One problem that'll slow you down if you are planning to get off the interstate on the south end of Harrisonburg. Exit 243 shut down again this morning due to construction at that interchange. So you'll need to wait until you get to the next interchange to get off the interstate. Again, that's exit 243 shut down this morning on the south end of Harrisonburg. Other than that, no other issues in the valley or in central Virginia. But if you're seeing it and we're not saying it, call the WSVA Traffic and News Tip line, 540-214-2500, and let us know. WSVA's local AccuWeather for Harrisonburg and the Shenandoah Valley. Some patchy fog around the area this morning. Look for mostly sunny skies today. High 73. Winds will be south-southwest at 6 to 12 miles per hour. Clear skies tonight with a low at 49. Tomorrow, mostly sunny skies with a high at 76. And sunshine on Friday with a high at 72. Saturday looking partly sunny with a high near 70. Then some rain expected to arrive. Tropical Depression 9 that is churning in the Gulf of America right now, expected to come ashore, come up through the middle part of the state, or through the middle part of the country, through Tennessee, Kentucky, and that could bring some rain to the area starting Sunday, maybe lingering into Sunday night and early Monday before it moves out. Could be in for some measurable rain, depending on the exact track that that storm takes. So rain for Sunday, maybe into Monday, then sunshine returns by Tuesday, and sunshine for the rest of next week. Temperatures in the low 70s Monday and Tuesday, back to the 60s for the rest of next week. We have 43 and clear skies, some fog in parts of the valley this morning. WSVA time is now 6:25.
3: Let's take a look at sports. I am Dave Rigger. The James Madison football team is back on the road this week as the Dukes play at Georgia Southern.
4: They've been successful over the years and continue to be successful in offense, so it's going to be a challenge, but our guys are going to embrace that challenge and go.
3: That's Dukes assistant head coach Dave Plungis as they'll kick off at 7:30 on Saturday, and our pregame begins at 5:30 on WSVA. The JMU men's soccer team beat Mary Baldwin last night

6-0 at Sentara Park. The Dukes are now 5-4-2, and they are 4-0-2 in their last six games. The Bridgewater volleyball team is now ranked in the ABCA Top 25 poll for the first time in program history, as they are number 25 this week. The Eagles are 13-1 this season and 4-0 in the ODAC, and they host Roanoke at 6:30 this evening over at Bridgewater. And from high school volleyball around the area last night, Harrisonburg beat East Rockingham 3-1, while Spotswood shut out William Monroe. Broadway beat Rocktown in three sets, while Fort Defiance beat Allegheny 3-1. Buffalo Gap took care of Stanton in four sets, while Riverhead swept Stewart's Draft. Wilson Memorial beat Rockbridge 3-0. Page County fell to Clark County 3-1. Central lost to Madison.

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2: I'm Nicole Murray with Your Money Now. Former BitMEX CEO Arthur Hayes said that humanity is wasting multi-trillion dollars on AI data center buildup. He added on CNBC that a key test could come in late 2027 or 2028 when new data center capacity is delivered and customers face their computing commitments. Meta, Walmart, Stripe, and a handful of other companies are publishing what they're calling a personal agent protocol, which is meant to dictate how artificial intelligence agents can interact with businesses. Salesforce co-CEO Brett Taylor, who is part of the group, told CNBC that companies have a lot of work to do to figure out how and when personal agents can access information. DeepSeek is considering expanding its latest funding round to as much as $15 billion, which is twice its earlier target. CNBC reports that state-backed funds and corporate investors have shown heavy interest, while DeepSeek is restricting participation by individual investors. Futures are lower. That's Your Money Now.
1: 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Our Landis heating and air conditioning temperature, 43. Coming up at the bottom of the hour, families of 9/11 victims are set to ask a court today to order the government to release documents that say that Saudi Arabia could have been part of the plot on 9/11. That story coming up from ABC.
3: Is a woman involved in a gun-related incident at a Waynesboro school off the hook? The dispatch area closed at the Augusta County Sheriff's Office and polling location changes in Rockingham County. I'll have all the details and more following ABC at the bottom of the hour.
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4: ABC News, I'm Sherry Preston in Jerusalem this morning. Some Israelis marking the anniversary of the October 7th Hamas attacks with protests at Israel's parliament calling for a change in the government. It was 3 years ago today that the terror group first poured over the border, killing about 1,200 Israelis and taking hundreds of hostages. The American government leaning on Russia for more answers after the suspected plague death from Siberia. ABC's Melissa Adan.
5: ABC News has learned the State Department is preparing a formal complaint with Russia, seeking more details about what happened inside the facility. The World Health Organization says Russian authorities maintain a worker died of severe pneumonia, not the plague. But the agency says it's also seeking more information after reports of a second employee suffering from pneumonia of an undetermined cause.
4: And the Nobel Prize for Chemistry this morning going to a pair of researchers for their work on a fundamental property compounds. Sherry Preston, ABC News.
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1: No accidents, no delays up and down the valley or in central Virginia right now. But if you're seeing it and we're not saying it, call the WSBA Traffic and News Tip Line 540-214-2500 and let us know.
7: WSVA's local AccuWeather for Harrisonburg and the Shenandoah Valley. Some patchy fog this morning, otherwise mostly sunny and pleasant with a high of 73. Clear, comfortable tonight, the low dropping down to 49. Sunny and pleasant for us Thursday, a little milder, the high up to 76. Another beautiful day for Friday with lots of sun, a high 72. Filtered sunshine Saturday with a high of 70, then rain Sunday with a high of 65. I'm AccuWeather meteorologist Jason Caterina on WSVA.
1: 43 and clear skies here at WSVA. 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
3: 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It appears that the woman involved in a gun-related incident last fall at William Perry Elementary School may be off the hook, at least for now. Online records showed that prosecutors decided not to pursue the two charges against Crystal Monique Harris during a plea hearing yesterday in Waynesboro Circuit Court. One of those charges included felony cruelty and injuries to a child. Prosecutors could bring back those charges at a later date. Harris and Christopher Richard Cook were arrested last October after it was discovered that a firearm was placed inside a student's book bag the month before. Cook's charges were dismissed in July. The dispatch area of the Augusta County Sheriff's Office is temporarily closed. Starting yesterday, Lieutenant Leslie Snyder says crews started installing a new floor in the office, limiting public access to dispatch until next week.

0: During this construction period, the lobby of the Augusta County Sheriff's Office will remain open to the public during normal business hours. For anyone needing assistance, a telephone system is available in the lobby that will connect you directly with our dispatch unit.
1: Snyder adds that emergency services will continue to operate as normal by calling 911. Improvements are scheduled to be completed and the dispatch area reopened next Tuesday, October 13th. Rockingham County has changed some polling locations ahead of next month's election. County Administrator Casey Armstrong updated the two locations on early mornings yesterday.
2: Be aware, if you're in Section 101 in Broadway, you're moving to Cornerstone Church of Broadway on 265 West Springbrook Road. And if you're in District 205 Silver Lake, you're now going to be reporting to the new Dayton Emergency Response Station, number 14, which is located at 15 Kugler Lane in Dayton.
1: Armstrong said the change in the Broadway location was due to compliance with the Americans with Disabilities Act. Virginia has the fastest worsening cotton crop among the country's major cotton states. USDA figures released yesterday show 35% is now in poor or very poor shape, up from 19% just a week ago. But peanuts are having a much better week. 55% are now rated good or excellent. Nearly half the crop is also harvested, well ahead of the normal pace. And finally, cooler temperatures mean an unwelcome fall tradition is returning to homes across Virginia. For those who have started spotting stink bugs around windows and door frames, they are not alone. Scott Baker with the Virginia Cooperative Extension told 13 News out of Lynchburg that the insects are not looking for places to reproduce.
3: So it's not like if you have 10 this fall, you're going to have 50 or 100 or 1,000 next spring. Basically, they're just looking for a place to hibernate.
1: He adds that older homes tend to be especially vulnerable because of small cracks and gaps. If the bugs get inside the home, Baker says, skip the indoor pesticides and use a vacuum instead. For News Talk 92.1 and 550 WSVA, I'm Lyndon Kaiser.
4: Yes, because everyone has that first moment when, let's just say, they don't take caution in removing the stink bug, and they find out very dramatically why we call them stink bugs. Exactly. Yes, I have seen a few of them, and I know Jeff Ishii put up something on Facebook over the weekend with a tree that was just covered with them.
5: Oh, that's not stink bugs. That's the
4: lantern flies. Yeah. And it was somebody else put them up because they were like all around the doorway. You could see that, you know, they're looking for their entry point into your home. And it's amazing. Because we've had the folks from Dotson Brothers have come out and they take care of the bugs and stuff. And for the last 2 months, since we had to have a new hot water heater and a new water softener put in, it's changed the spacing in our pantry area. And my man Chris has found a little guest on each of his last couple of visits who's made their way into the home. And he was telling me, it's amazing the small areas these critters can get through. Because you could look at something and say, there's no way that a mouse, let's say, could get in through that. And yet they do. Mm-hmm. And then the bugs are even the same way. You know, the amount of times, I was reading something about how quickly, how many bugs can get in your house just if you happen to leave a door open as you're bringing the groceries in or something like that. You know, how quickly. So that's why I always do a little bit of recon around my doorway to see. And I'm looking for somebody at one point had a home remedy. You know, something you apply like around the door or entrance areas to keep the stink bugs out. I think they called Andre's show 1 year with it. Because that was the first place I remember us talking about the stink bugs. And I think it was Andre who even mentioned, you know, the idea of using the vacuum cleaner to get rid of them. If you're using a vacuum cleaner to get rid of

0: stink bugs in your house? You got a problem with stink bugs. I mean, if you use a vacuum cleaner, wouldn't you say? I mean, most of it, you can dispose of one of them, you know, that you randomly find here and there. You could do that. But I could just see, you know, if you're running the vac up and down, what, the curtains or whatever, to suck up the stink bugs? I mean, where do you live, in a barn? Holy mackerel. That's a lot of stink bugs. It's a lot of stink bugs. But yeah, we've seen those in a couple of these other ones that have started to pop in. And they'll be working their way into your home soon. You're a little guest for the winter. Because you know what? They don't like the cold.
1: No.
0: They want to get out of the cold and work their ways in. But and it's amazing the amount of damage. I remember we had mice, and apparently a large amount of them got into our attic. And, you know, you would think all the problems they could cause. They caused a tremendous amount of damage pulling down insulation. I asked the guy when he saw it. He said, yeah, we don't really see it. What are they doing, like parachuting? How are they physically pulling down the insulation? But that's what they had done. They had pulled down the insulation so much so we had to have it replaced and everything. So we're pretty observant around here about the mice and the other critters like that. Just after that one experience. And the stink bugs, you know where I also find a lot of them, and I'm amazed sometimes. I will find them as I'm getting in and out of my car, and I swear to you, one time I actually think I drove into work, and the same stink bug I saw, kind of in that little crack between your windshield and whatever holds the windshield in place, you know, that rubberized surface.
1: Yeah.
0: I swear to you, I get out of the car. I'm not looking at it. I just happen to. And it looks like he's still there. That he had ridden all the way from Weir's Cave, you know, to Harrisonburg and was still there. Because I remember an episode of CSI years ago where Gil Grissom and the team caught somebody because of bugs in the grill of a tractor trailer.
1: Mm-hmm.
0: You know, because they aren't there and they could only be transported from here and something else. You know, like that. And it's amazing at times what you may find in your grill or things like that. But I was impressed. And then I just flicked away Mr. Stinkbug off. I said, sorry, ride's over, pal. That was it. But, you know, just the thought of him hanging on there all the way back and forth to the cave.
1: Yeah, I would say they look prehistoric.
0: Yeah, they do.
1: Design.
0: It's because of the... Yeah, it does look like they've got some type of hard exterior shell.
2: Armor.
0: Armor. Stink bug armor. All right, raise your hand, those of you who had stink bug armor on things they were going to talk about on the radio this morning. Somebody sent me a note, I guess it was Monday morning, and I forgot to pass it along. But he said, all right, who had plague for this morning? Not bubonic. What was it? Moononic plague. Because there's two different types of plague. But who had plague? Being the thing that we'd be talking about on the radio this morning. It's like, you can't make this stuff up. 6:43 at WSVA. Here's Bill O'Reilly.
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0: 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On this Wednesday, I'm thinking about the midterm vote. I predict there's going to be a fairly low turnout across the country. I believe that because many Americans, perhaps most, are fed up with both parties, they will stay home. The folks are not getting what they want from either Republicans or Democrats. I cannot back that up with hard data, but that's my assessment of the situation. The GOP, Grand Old Party, is now fighting for its life in many red states, including Nebraska. The reason is high prices and instability surrounding the Iranian situation. A new poll from McLaughlin and Associates finds 61% of Americans say the U.S. economy is actually getting worse. Just 32% think the economy is improving. That is a colossally bad number for the incumbent president, Donald Trump. So summing up, I do not believe it's going to be a high turnout. I think both parties have big deficits. They have to slug it out. If the Iran situation is settled, the numbers will change very fast, giving the GOP some momentum. Big if. 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
2: Time to take a look at the birthday list here on WSBA. 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
2: No accidents up and down the valley this morning. Do have a slowdown on I-81 southbound in Stanton. This starts at about mile marker 222 at the interchange with Route 250. It's a small backup, about a mile, as a result of construction going on in that area this morning. And if you're seeing it and we're not saying it, call the WSBA Traffic and News Tip Line at 540-214-2500 and let us know.

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3: WSBA's local AccuWeather for Harrisonburg and the Shenandoah Valley may find some patchy fog in parts of the valley this morning. Look for mostly sunny skies today, high 70 to 75. Winds will be south-southwest at 6 to 12 miles per hour. Clear tonight with a low at 49 and sunny tomorrow with a high at 76. Sunshine continues on Friday with a high at 72, then partly sunny for Saturday with a high at 70, and rain expected Sunday with a high at 65. Right now, 42 and clear skies here at WSVA. WSVA time is now 6:50.
4: 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Coming up here on Early Mornings on WSVA, Dave Ringard is standing by.

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0: of Augusta County Farm Bureau and says the organization is donating $125,000 to the Augusta County 4-H and FFA Market Animal Show in order to support a new show barn at Augusta Expo in Fishersville.
1: We support the youth and agriculture in Augusta County, and there is no organization that does more to support youth and agriculture than Augusta County Market Animal Show, so we only felt that it made sense that Augusta County Farm Bureau be one of the biggest supporters of this new barn.
0: Bradley Dunsmore, president of Augusta County Farm Bureau. Well, Rod Bain has this report from the USDA.
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3: The sign-up will run through December 18th.
2: Farm Production and Conservation Undersecretary Richard Fordyce reminds dairy growers that signed up last year for the five-year DMC enrollment.
3: If you're one of those producers, you still need to go into the local office and you need to actually indicate that you're still milking and you need to sign the application for this year. The reason that folks took that five-year enrollment was they actually got a 25% reduction in the premium that they pay to have the dairy margin coverage protection.
2: Producers also have an online dairy decision tool available to evaluate coverage levels through dairy margin coverage. That link and additional information on DMC are available through local FSA offices or online at fsa.usda.gov. I'm Rod Bain reporting for the U.S. Department of Agriculture in Washington, D.C.
0: Taking a quick look at corn prices in the valley yesterday. Number two yellow corn was at $5.73 a bushel in Harrisonburg. That's up from $4.85 a bushel 1 year ago this week. 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

0: cross the wind speed threshold to become Tropical Storm Isaias. Forecasters expect it to strengthen further as it moves north through the Gulf toward the Florida Panhandle.
1: Be prepared. 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
0: Travis Tompkins is an emergency response manager in Escambia County and is urging residents to
1: talk to your neighbors, look out for them, because they might be the ones helping you.
0: The current forecast has Isaias crossing the Florida-Alabama border early Saturday morning as a Category 2 hurricane. Jim Ryan, ABC News.
2: Lawyers for convicted killer Krista Pike in Tennessee say she is awake and talking following the state's attempted execution last week. Pike survived two doses of phenobarbital meant to kill her. 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
2: Student protests continue across France. Thousands of people, most of them students, calling on the French government to spend more on schools. ABC's Tom Sufi Burridge with more on the destruction.
5: Protesters have been setting bins on fire, barricading areas, and sometimes the police have just been charging at the protesters to kind of clear them out. You know, that hundreds of people have been injured, both police and students.
2: Prime Minister Emmanuel Macron will deliver a speech today regarding the tense political situation. Nobel Prize in Chemistry handed out to two scientists studying molecules that appear alike but are not identical. Their research has been instrumental in helping to develop many modern medicines that wouldn't have been possible without their discoveries. New developments in the battle over Dolly Parton's estate just as her new hotel opens in Nashville.
6: Parton's nephew, Brian Seaver, who previously served as her head of security, is now accused of barricading his home to avoid being served with a lawsuit from Parton's estate. Seaver was the family member who officially announced Parton's death in August. Parton's estate is suing him, accusing him of threatening lawyers, business partners, and employees. At one point, warning he could destroy the entire brand unless he was paid.
2: That's ABC's Sophie Flay. The new court filings say 3 attempts were made to deliver court documents to Seaver. However, barbed wire and caution tape was blocking the stairs leading to his front door. Sherry Preston, ABC News.
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10: No big delays up and down the valley or in central Virginia this morning, but if you're seeing it and we're not saying it, call the WSBA Traffic and News Tip Line 540-214-2500 and let us know.
11: WSVA's local AccuWeather for Harrisonburg and the Shenandoah Valley. Some patchy fog this morning, otherwise mostly sunny and pleasant with a high of 73. Clear, comfortable tonight, the low dropping down to 49. Sunny and pleasant for us Thursday, a little milder, the high up to 76. Another beautiful day for Friday with lots of sun, a high 72. Filtered sunshine Saturday with a high of 70. Then rain Sunday with a high of 65. I'm AccuWeather meteorologist Jason Caterina on WSVA.
10: All right, now we have clear skies, just a sliver of the moon overhead right now. And the current temperature, 41. I think it's called waning crescent right now. WSVA time is 7:06.
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0: Hey, I'm Lyndon Kaiser. Authorities are searching for a Waynesboro man who is considered missing and endangered. At around 10:30 last night, Travis Harris left his home on foot in the 2300 block of Mosley Street after making a concerning comment and was reportedly intoxicated at the time. The Waynesboro Police Department and the Augusta County Sheriff's Office are actively searching for the 54-year-old Harris using multiple resources, but have not yet been able to locate him. The Waynesboro Police Department is asking for the public's help locating Mr. Harris, whose statements when he left last night have raised concern for his welfare. Anyone with information about Harris's location should contact the Waynesboro Police Department or Crime Stoppers. The Harrisonburg School Board approved a resolution that authorizes the retention of legal counsel to represent the board in litigation against social media companies, including Meta, TikTok, Snapchat, and YouTube. School Superintendent Dr. Michael Richards says action is required because the companies have intentionally created programs that have caused a mental health crisis that affects school-age children, as shown in court evidence.
1: And so as an institution whose main purpose, primary purpose, is to protect children, I felt that it was important to suggest perhaps that the board look at joining one of these lawsuits. And we have been invited to join one.
0: The litigation includes school boards from across the country that are seeking money damages from the social media companies to offset the costs associated with managing the fallout and school disruption caused by students' addiction to such products. Harrisonburg police say they have arrested a third suspect in connection with the shooting in the 200 block of Vine Street. Communications specialist Juliana McGrath-Myers reports that 19-year-old Preston Crawford of Broadway faces five charges. Officers were called to the scene on September 1st after receiving a report of shots fired. Upon arrival, they located Crawford with multiple gunshot wounds, and he was taken to the hospital. Meyer said detectives were provided with some home security footage from inside the apartment.
2: The video showed Crawford and a 15-year-old juvenile entering the apartment. Crawford entered first with a handgun pointed out in front of him. When the resident of the apartment, Joshua Dean, saw Crawford with the firearm pointed at him, he began firing at Crawford, who was struck multiple times.
0: Among the charges Crawford faces include a felony count of breaking and entering with intent to commit murder. The 15-year-old juvenile and the 18-year-old Dean were also arrested. A proposed utility merger affecting millions of Virginians is facing another round of scrutiny. State regulators will allow part of NextEra Energy's corporate history to be examined as they review its proposed merger with Dominion Energy. The decision reportedly lets opponents raise questions about past political controversies tied to NextEra's utility operations in Florida. Supporters argue the company has undergone major leadership changes, while critics say its track record matters because the deal could affect electric customers across Virginia for years to come. Flu season has arrived, and for those parents who have not gotten their child vaccinated yet, now's a good time to do so. Rachel Dumine with the Central Shenandoah Health District said on late afternoons that children ages 6 and older should get a flu vaccine each year.
3: It is something that is considered important, especially for kids, because they have underdeveloped immune systems and they naturally have smaller airways. They are still growing. They're tiny. And so their airways are tiny too. So it can become a lot more congested, a lot easier than an adult.
0: In addition to getting vaccinated for flu season, parents should also teach their children about the importance of washing their hands and covering their coughs. And finally, Governor Abigail Spanberger has announced that nearly $22 million in community development block grants will fund 17 community projects across the Commonwealth. The awards support local initiatives, including new housing, downtown revitalizations, and infrastructure upgrades. One of those grants is for over $833,000 to the town of Bridgewater for the Fountainhead Subdivision Water and Sewer Infrastructure Project. Spanberger said in a statement that community development block grants remain one of the most effective tools to encourage durable growth in every region of Virginia. For News Talk 92.1 and 550 WSVA, I'm Lyndon Kaiser.
4: Thank you, Lyndon. WSVA time is now 7-11. 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We start our day with the help of the folks at the Bridgewater 7-11.
5: And right now at 7-11, you can get a large 20-ounce coffee.

0: And any bakery item for $3 with your 7 Rewards app. And you'll be saying, oh, thank heaven for 7-Eleven.
1: I was caught doing my research.
0: Ah.
1: Most popular Halloween costume in the year you were born. So, for me, since I was born in 1959... It's Frankenstein.
0: Really?
1: Yeah. Frankenstein. 1954, Batman.
2: Oh, that's always popular.
1: 1953, Mickey Mouse. 1965, Sonny and Cher. I Get You, Babe. Morticia Adams. Of the Adams Family in 1967. It was an astronaut in 1969. Some of the even older ones are more interesting. 1938, Bale of Hay. 1925, Puddle.
0: Puddle.
1: You just went as a puddle.
0: Rock.
1: Some of them were not all that creative. 1906, cow dung. So some of those had a long way to go.
0: 20 BC, wheel.
1: That's it. That's it. Dinosaur scat. Let's see, some of the ones. Some of these you might even get. Willy Wonka was big in 1971. That was Willy Wonka and the Chocolate Factory. Indiana Jones in 1981.
2: There you go.
1: Madonna in 1984. Beetlejuice in 1988. Ghostbusters in 89. The Power Rangers in 1993. My daughter, I think, went as a Power Ranger a couple years. Spice Girls in 1996. Our old pal Ghostface from Scream in 1998. Britney Spears in 2000. Harry Potter and Hermione in 2001. And let's see. Spider-Man in 2002. Darth Vader in 2005.
2: Yeah, episode 3 came out then.
1: Oh. All right, so now let's find out. Give me the year that you were born, and through the technology, I can look up and see what was the Halloween costume the year you were born.
0: 1961.
1: Franklin, it was, holy moly, Holly Golightly.
0: Really?
1: Although Truman,
0: are you kidding me?
1: I'm not kidding you.
0: I was just making a joke to Jacqueline a while ago when I came in. I said, "There's a sliver of the moon," and I started singing "Moon Sliver." And I told her, the reason I'm doing that is because of Moon River being one of my favorite movies. And
1: although Truman Capote originally wanted Marilyn Monroe to play Holly Golightly in the adaptation of his novel Breakfast at Tiffany's, it was Audrey Hepburn who ultimately got the role. Between Holly's little black dress, pearl necklace, and cat-eye sunglasses, she is every fashionista's dream costume. Of course, the actress herself wasn't too shabby, it says here. Frank, I can just see you in that black dress with those pearls. My, my. Lyndon?
2: All right, 82.
1: 1900. I throw that in, it sounds impressive. 1982. Boy, there were some precious ones we missed along the way. Charlie's Angels in 1976. Michael Myers in 1978. Classic. Rocky in 1979. 1982. E.T.
2: Oh, there you go.
1: E.T. Phone Halloween, Steven Spielberg's 1982 film about a young boy seeing a UFO and befriending a sweet alien, became one of the top

0: and highest grossing movies of all time.
1: Now, how in the world would you dress up like E.T.?
0: Stick a bunch of stuff to your face. Yeah.
2: And maybe a did they put on a mask of E.T.? Just the face?
1: Probably.
0: I mean, come on. We're talking about Steven Spielberg.
3: Yeah.
0: Spielberg and Lucas get every stinking penny out of everything that they can.
1: Oh, that's true.
0: Trust me. All right, Jacqueline.
4: You actually already said mine. Mine was Ghostface.
0: Ghostface.
4: Yeah. But if you could look up 97 for someone else that I know, he would appreciate that.
0: 1997? Austin Powers.
4: Oh, he's going to love that.
0: Yeah, baby.
4: Oh,
0: she's a man. Saturday Night Live alum Mike Myers burst back onto the scene after his success with Wayne's World in 1992 as the cryogenically frozen 1960s secret agent Austin Powers, international man of mystery. Featuring catchphrase after catchphrase, Austin's signature look, black glasses and a velvet suit, and enough mojo to fill the entire swinging 60s. Yeah, baby. That made it hard to avoid seeing someone dressed up as Austin Powers, usually, of course, trailed by his evil nemesis, Dr. Evil, in the late 90s. There you go. Austin Powers. We need another Austin Powers movie.
3: Yeah.
0: Boy, we need that in the worst way. I need some more Austin Powers. I need foolishly stupid fun. I miss that.
4: I just need Mike Myers back in the game.
0: Yeah. Well, isn't there another Shrek coming out?
4: Yeah, that doesn't count, though.
0: Well,
1: look, I've been petitioning for a Wayne's World 3 where we catch up with them in their older years. Yes. What has happened to those two?
4: Oh, please.
1: Wayne and Garth. I wish they would do that because that would be hilarious.
0: See, I was never a big Wayne's World guy.
1: Oh.
0: Give me between Wayne's World and Austin Powers, it's not even close. Give me Austin Powers 10 times over. But again, I need just foolishly stupid humor. I need a movie that just tries to be fun, that doesn't have a moral or a message tied to it. You know that moment? I was flipping around the dial the other day, and it was something, some movie or a sitcom, and then it gets to the moment, you know, where they have a message that they have to deliver, where they've done all these zany things, and then, but of course, there's a message we want at the end. I don't want that. We got enough messages every stinking day we got to work our way through. Give me something that just is stupidly fun, like the early days of Jim Carrey. Bring back Jim Carrey just being funny, not trying to be serious.
4: Have you seen the new Naked Gun movie?
0: I have, and my daughter started to chastise me about this. On all my various channels, I DVR it, and if I don't watch it in 3 days, I have a rule, I get rid of it. So for about 5 times, I've DVR'd the new Naked Gun movie, but I've yet to see it in my required time period.
4: Well, that's what you're looking for.
0: That's what I'm looking for.
4: A silly movie, yeah.
0: That's what I want. I want just a silly movie. I want something to take me away from, like I said, somebody contacted me earlier. Plague. Can you believe Plague? What's coming tomorrow? Well, what did he say? He said, if Plague is tomorrow, what's the thing where all the, like a plague, you know, locust or something, when it hits?
4: Oh, like a swarm?
0: Yeah, something, you know. He said, can it be something like that? Can that be far behind? If we're dealing with plague today, Lord knows what we'll be dealing with tomorrow. And that's what I need to get rid of. So maybe I will do that. It shows up all the time on my various and sundry movie channels. So I have this peculiar habit, and that is I don't want my DVR to get above like 35% full See all these weird peccadilloes you have?

0: My wife goes, so who cares if it gets to... Because I always hound her about stuff she records that I know she's never going to watch. You know, she'll get into... You know, it's like my same rule for leftovers. And that is, after 3 days, and then it goes to the freezer, and then I love, you know, like 4 months later, I go to the back of the freezer, and we play, what is this? You know, that it's so covered with ice, and you can't even tell what it is. And I always tell her, don't bother to put it in there. We're not going to eat this. Oh, I will. No, you won't. Don't bother putting it in the back of the freezer. Same thing with the DVR. Really? This episode from last November of Elsbeth, you're going to watch?
1: Elsbeth comes back this week.
0: Oh, yeah, great.
2: She better catch up.
1: Yeah.
0: Yeah. So, see, and I love those CBS ones because they make murder fun.
2: I think that's their slogan.
0: Yeah, it is. They've got these ones where, you know, it's all these nice people who solve these nice murders. And I need to start a network based on that. We make murder fun. You know, it's never anything really. And there's always a lot of jokes and puns. I walked through the room. I saw it for about 30 seconds. I said, you know, just like Murder, She Wrote or one of these other things. Can't deal with it. Sorry, can't deal with it. 7:22, time for traffic and weather.
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1: No delays up and down the valley right now or in central Virginia that we're seeing, but if you're seeing it and we're not saying it, call the WSBA Traffic and News Desk.
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1: WSVA's local AccuWeather for Harrisonburg and the Shenandoah Valley. Look for mostly sunny skies today, high 73. Winds will be south-southwest, 6 to 12 miles per hour. Clear tonight with a low at 49 and sunny and pleasant tomorrow, high 76. On Friday, plenty of sunshine with a high at 72. Saturday, sun through some high clouds and a high at 77. Rain expected for Sunday into Monday. Look for highs in the mid-60s to around 70 each day. And for the rest of next week, look for sunshine starting Tuesday, continuing right through Saturday of next week. Daytime highs in the low 70s on Tuesday and back to the mid-60s for the rest of the week. Overnight low temperatures next week staying mainly in the upper 40s and low 50s. We have clear skies and 40 here at WSBA. WSBA time is now 7.
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0: Coach Dave Plungis. They'll kick off at 7:30 on Saturday, and our pregame begins at 5:30 on WSVA. The JMU men's soccer team beat Mary Baldwin last night 6-0 at Sentara Park. The Dukes are now 5-4-2, and they are 4-0-2 in their last six games. The Bridgewater volleyball team is now ranked in the ABCA Top 25 poll for the first time in program history, as they are number 25 this week. The Eagles are 13-1 this season and 4-0 in the ODAC, and they host Roanoke at 6:30 this evening over at Bridgewater. And from high school volleyball around the area last night, Harrisonburg beat East Rockingham 3-1, while Spotswood shut out William Monroe. Broadway beat Rocktown in three sets, while Fort Defiance beat Allegheny 3-1. Buffalo Gap took care of Stanton in four sets, while Riverhead swept Stewart's Draft. Wilson Memorial beat Rockbridge 3-0. Page County fell to Clark County 3-1. Central lost to Madison County in four sets. And Luray beat Strasburg 3-1.
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0: investing $15 billion in AI infrastructure in the country. Chevron CEO Mike Wirth told CNBC that a U.S. diesel export ban would be unwise, saying it could worsen supply pressures and undermine confidence in the U.S. as a reliable energy supplier. Global supply fears have been rocky following higher Middle East crude exports, but as the U.S.-Iran war drags on. Treasury yields climbed this morning after retreating in the previous session as oil prices moved higher. Investors are also awaiting a closely watched 10-year note auction and minutes from the Federal Reserve's last meeting. The benchmark 10-year Treasury was up 6 basis points at 5.
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0: cause of the severe pneumonia, and media reports of a second employee with pneumonia of undetermined cause.
1: Israel today is marking 3 years since Hamas launched the October 7th attacks, killing about 1,200 people. The terror group also took well over 200 hostages. A new tropical storm spinning in the Gulf, and now forecasters say by the end of the week, Isaias could be making landfall as the Atlantic's first hurricane this year. Krista Pike, whose execution in Tennessee was botched last week, is now recovered enough that she is awake and talking. This is ABC News.
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3: No accidents, no delays here in the Valley or in Central Virginia right now. But if you're seeing it and we're not saying it, call the WSBA Traffic and News Tip Line 540-214-2500 and let us know.
4: WSVA's local AccuWeather for Harrisonburg and the Shenandoah Valley. Some patchy fog this morning, otherwise mostly sunny and pleasant with a high of 73. Clear, comfortable tonight, the low dropping down to 49. Sunny and pleasant for us Thursday, a little milder, the high up to 76. Another beautiful day for Friday with lots of sun, a high 72. Filtered sunshine Saturday with a high of 70, then rain Sunday with a high of 65. I'm AccuWeather meteorologist Jason Caterina on WSVA.
3: We have sunny skies and 40 degrees here at WSVA. 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
5: For News Talk 92.1 and 550 WSVA, I'm Lyndon Kaiser. It appears that the woman involved in a gun-related incident last fall at William Perry Elementary School may be off the hook, at least for now. Online records showed that prosecutors decided not to pursue the two charges against Crystal Monique Harris during a plea hearing yesterday in Waynesboro Circuit Court. One of those charges included felony cruelty and injuries to a child. Prosecutors could bring back those charges at a later date. Harris and Christopher Richard Cook were arrested last October after it was discovered that a firearm was placed inside a student's book bag the month before. Cook's charges were dismissed in July. The dispatch area of the Augusta County Sheriff's Office is temporarily closed. Starting yesterday, Lieutenant Leslie Snyder says crews began installing a new floor in the office, limiting public access to dispatch until next week.
6: During this construction period, the lobby of the Augusta County Sheriff's Office will remain open to the public during normal business hours. For anyone needing assistance, a telephone system is available in the lobby that will connect you directly with our dispatch unit.
5: Snyder adds that emergency services will continue to operate as normal by calling 911. Improvements are scheduled to be completed and the dispatch area reopened next Tuesday, October 13th. Rockingham County has changed some polling locations ahead of next month's election. County Administrator Casey Armstrong updated the two locations on early mornings.
7: 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And if you're in District 205, Silver Lake, you're now going to be reporting to the new Dayton Emergency Response Station, number 14, which is located at 15 Kugler Lane in Dayton.
5: Armstrong said the change in the Broadway location was due.
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0: of Roger Ailes shaped the network in its early days. He also had a lot to do with Rush Limbaugh's career. And when the Fox News Channel launched on that day in October of 1996, 17 million people had access to it. Whether you like it or not, it's become a permanent part of media in this country. It's carved out and been able to hold a solid audience for 30 years.
1: Yeah, consistently number one in TV news.
0: So. And they were celebrating it on Fox and Friends this morning, bringing back a lot of folks from the early days. And also, the early days is they're showing some footage this morning, consists of a lot of people out dancing around doing stuff. Let's just say it was a rather loose format when the programs debuted 30 years ago. 7:40 now at WSVA. Here's Kim Commando.
2: 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You're right. It used to, but not anymore. 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
3: Happy birthday wishes going out today to Julie Ann Maloney, Daniel Hoover, Linda Roadcap, and Prentice Gooden. 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
3: No accidents, no major delays in the Valley or in Central Virginia this morning, but if you're seeing it and we're not saying it, call the WSVA Traffic and News Tip Line 540-214-2500 and let us know. WSVA's local AccuWeather for Harrisonburg and the Shenandoah Valley. Some patchy fog in parts of the valley this morning. Look for mostly sunny skies today, high 73. Winds will be south at about 6 to 12 miles per hour. Clear tonight, low 49. Sunshine tomorrow and 76. And sunshine on Friday and 72. We have 40 degrees and sunshine here at WSVA. WSVA time is now 7:47.
4: You know, sticker shock is one thing that a lot of us have gotten used to recently. But I talked to my cousin who lives in Connecticut yesterday. Time to fill up the home heating oil tank.
3: Yeah.
4: It cost about $810 last year. I think he told me it was a 275-gallon tank. You want to guess what the bill is this year?
3: $800 last year?
4: Yeah, about $812, I think he said.
3: I'll say $1,500.
4: Not bad. $1,642.
3: Wow.
4: Basically doubled. But he said he was impressed with the company that does this. They sent a note out, and they apologized. And they apologized to their longtime customers. And I assume this is the case for businesses in our area. They said it's simply the market because of the war in Iran and everything else. This is what it cost. They said otherwise, you know, they're sorry, but that's the way it is. I got another one for you, and I've found this one hard to believe. The average, according to Edmunds, the average monthly car payment now is what per month for a new vehicle?
3: Average.
4: Average, paying per month.
3: I'll say $550.
4: Okay. Anybody else?
5: $625.
4: Jacqueline's closer. $712 a month. I remember when I got my first car, and I remember, you know, my dad gave me all the points on how to go in and negotiate and the other stuff like that. And I'm trying to remember because I believe it was a, you talk about a spiffy ride, it was a powder blue Ford Fairmont that I think I had when I moved down here. Because I think somebody in the building bought it from me.

0: And then it sat out in front of the old building for a period of time. I'm not sure what happened to it after that. But I think, and I thought this was a lot of money back in those days, I think I was paying $300 a month for that Ford Fairmont.
1: Probably.
0: Back in those days. Yeah, the note from Edmonds is people want bigger vehicles, and they want all the bells and whistles. So, while the average is $712 a month, there are some folks who are paying upwards of $1,000 a month because they want big, but they want all the stuff, you know, that's on it. You know, like the fish pond and the pickleball court.
1: Yeah.
0: And it costs a lot of money when you add that stuff
1: in. It does. And if you add the Starbucks in, I mean, it's a lot of money.
0: Exactly. Exactly. Plus the big screen TV. You know, you got to wedge that in the front seat there so you can binge while you drive. But all of that particular stuff. Yeah, he called me and said, what are you paying? So I have electricity. I said, and my electric bill has gone up, and it probably is more now. But, you know, that's kind of, it's kind of a different situation because it's kind of month by month. You know, it's kind of like what, our pal the lobster in the hot water? You know, you don't realize you're being cooked because the temperature raises gradually. Same thing with some of your bills that you pay on a monthly basis. You know, when it's one big blast, boom, it hits you. When it's just kind of month by month, it's not till you look back. And I have noticed, whereas some folks used to tell you what you paid, what your bill was last month, and would even give you a series of like 3 months, I have noticed that some of them have taken that off. So that you're not looking back and going, hey, this seems to be growing straight up.
1: Yeah.
0: Yeah.

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4: Let's take a look at sports. I am Dave Riggert. The James Madison football team is back on the road this week as the Dukes play at Georgia Southern.
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4: That's Dukes assistant head coach Dave Plungis. They'll kick off at 7:30 on Saturday, and our pregame begins at 5:30 on WSBA. The JMU men's soccer team beat Mary Baldwin last night 6-0 at Sentara Park. The Dukes are now 5-4-2, and they are 4-0-2 in their last six games. The Bridgewater volleyball team is now ranked in the ABCA Top 25 poll for the first time in program history, as they are number 25 this week. The Eagles are 13-1 this season and 4-0 in the ODAC, and they host Roanoke at 6:30 this evening over at Bridgewater. And from high school volleyball around the area last night, Harrisonburg beat East Rockingham 3-1, while Spotswood shut out William Monroe. Broadway beat Rocktown in three sets, while Fort Defiance beat Allegheny 3-1. Buffalo Gap took care of Stanton in four sets, while Riverhead swept Stewart's Draft. Wilson Memorial beat Rockbridge 3-0. Page County fell to Clark County.
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5: From ABC News, I'm Sherry Preston. The woman who was supposed to have been executed in Tennessee last month but who survived is awake and speaking. And ABC's Jim Ryan reports her lawyers will be in court today.
6: Krista Pike's attorneys say the 50-year-old is awake and talking, but they haven't disclosed her mental state. The botched execution left her with two massive doses of pentobarbital, not in her veins, but in the skin and muscle of her arm. Enough to knock her out, but not enough to kill her. Medical experts say she may have brain damage, and the Supreme Court mandates that the condemned understand why they're being put to death. Pike's attorneys want her death sentence set aside in favor of life in prison.
5: More concern over the Russian researcher who died while working at a Siberian lab studying pneumonic plague. About 200 of her former co-workers are now also being monitored, and ABC's Elizabeth Schulze says the U.S. government wants to know more.
7: The World Health Organization wants Russia to provide more information about why it put in place those public health measures like quarantines at hospitals. And in a new alert, the State Department is reminding Americans not to travel to Russia, saying the U.S. government has limited ability to help citizens who go there.
5: Under a global health pact, countries have 24 hours to report anything that could become an international emergency. Russia says it told the World Health Organization about the death, claiming the researcher succumbed to pneumonia, but offering no further clarification. Today marks 3 years since the Hamas attacks on Israel that left more than 1,200

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0: In Milwaukee.
3: This case is very concerning as a parent. Certainly, you know, we send our kids to school expecting them to be safe and not exposed to harm.
0: County Circuit Court Commissioner Roselia Borales, after a woman described as bipolar entered a public high school and claimed to be a substitute teacher, she was shown a classroom where she proceeded to insult and slur the students before she was finally arrested. In California, a court hearing yesterday in connection to the 21 children removed from one home, part of what authorities say was a scheme to dupe surrogate moms. Here's ABC's Sophie Flay.
4: Sylvia Zhang and Guo Jun Xuan were arrested at their Arcadia mansion. By afternoon, they were in court pleading not guilty. Prosecutors say the couple ran their own surrogacy company and lied to the women they hired, telling one that Zhang was a single mother struggling to conceive. They brought their babies home to their mansion, which prosecutors say was set up like a school with so-called learning centers, where children as young as one sat at desks for hours, supervised by nannies with 32 cameras watching everything.
0: After lawsuits demanding millions from Hershey, accusing it of deceptive marketing for Reese's peanut butter cups not having a jack-o'-lantern face actually on the candy, there's now a new warning on the wrapper saying carving not on actual product. Sherry Preston, ABC News.
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8: No accidents, no delays that we're seeing in the Shenandoah Valley or in Central Virginia right now. But if you're seeing it and we're not saying it, call the WSVA Traffic and News Tip Line 540-214-2500 and let us know.
9: WSVA's local AccuWeather for Harrisonburg and the Shenandoah Valley. Some patchy fog this morning, otherwise mostly sunny and pleasant with the high of 73. Clear, comfortable tonight, the low dropping down to 49. Sunny and pleasant for us Thursday, a little milder, the high up to 76. Another beautiful day for Friday with lots of sun, a high 72. Filtered sunshine Saturday with the high of 70, then rain Sunday with the high of 65. I'm AccuWeather meteorologist Jason Caterina on WSVA.
8: We have 45 and sunshine here at WSVA. WSVA time is now 8:06.
10: 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Authorities are searching for a Waynesboro man who is considered missing and endangered. At around 10:30 last night, Travis Harris left his home on foot in the 2300 block of Mosley Street after making a concerning comment and was reportedly intoxicated at the time. The Waynesboro Police Department, along with the Augusta County Sheriff's Office, is asking for the public's help after multiple resources have so far failed to locate the 54-year-old Harris. The family is concerned about his welfare. Anyone with information regarding Harris's whereabouts should contact the Waynesboro Police Department or Crime Stoppers. The Harrisonburg School Board approved a resolution that authorizes the retention of legal counsel to represent the board in litigation.

0: against the social media companies behind Meta, TikTok, Snapchat, and YouTube. School Superintendent Dr. Michael Richards says action is required because the companies have intentionally created programs that have caused a mental health crisis that affects school-aged children, as shown in court evidence.
1: And so, as an institution whose main purpose, primary purpose, is to protect children, I felt that it was important to suggest perhaps that the board look at joining one of these lawsuits, and we have been invited to join one.
0: The litigation includes school boards from across the country that are seeking money damages from the social media companies to offset the costs associated with managing the fallout and school disruption caused by students' addiction to such products. Harrisonburg police say they have arrested a third suspect in connection with the shooting in the 200 block of Vine Street. Communications specialist Juliana McGrath-Myers reports that 19-year-old Preston Crawford of Broadway faces five charges. Officers were called to the scene on September 1st after receiving a report of shots fired. Upon arrival, they located Crawford with multiple gunshot wounds, and he was taken to the hospital. Myers said detectives were provided with home security footage from inside the apartment.
2: The video showed Crawford and a 15-year-old juvenile entering the apartment. Crawford entered first with a handgun pointed out in front of him. When the resident of the apartment, Joshua Dean, saw Crawford with the firearm pointed at him, he began firing at Crawford, who was struck multiple times.
0: Among the charges Crawford faces include a felony count of breaking and entering with intent to commit murder. The 15-year-old juvenile and the 18-year-old Dean were also arrested. A proposed utility merger affecting millions of Virginians is facing another round of scrutiny. State regulators will allow part of NextEra Energy's corporate history to be examined as they review its proposed merger with Dominion Energy. The decision reportedly lets opponents raise questions about past political controversies tied to NextEra Utilities operations in Florida. Supporters argue the company has undergone major leadership changes, while critics say its track record matters because the deal could affect electric customers across Virginia for years to come. Flu season has arrived, and for those parents who have not gotten their child vaccinated yet, now's a good time to do so. Rachel Dumine with the Central Shenandoah Health District said on late afternoons that children ages 6 and older should get a flu vaccine each year.
3: It is something that is considered important, especially for kids, because they have underdeveloped immune systems and they naturally have smaller airways. They are still growing. They're tiny. And so their airways are tiny too. So it can become a lot more congested, a lot easier than an adult.
0: In addition to getting vaccinated for flu season, parents should also teach their children about the importance of washing their hands and covering their coughs. And finally, Governor Abigail Spanberger has announced that nearly $22 million in community development block grants will fund 17 community projects across the Commonwealth. The awards support local initiatives, including new housing, downtown revitalizations, and infrastructure upgrades. One of those grants is for over $833,000 to the town of Bridgewater for the Fountainhead Subdivision Water and Sewer Infrastructure Project. Spanberger said in a statement that community development block grants remain one of the most effective tools to encourage durable growth in every region of Virginia. For News Talk 92.1 and 550 WSVA, I'm Lyndon Kaiser.
4: Thank you, Lyndon. 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You're listening to Early Mornings here on News Talk 92.1 and 550 WSVA. I'm Frank Wilt, along with Jim Britt. Lyndon Kaiser's in the WSVA newsroom this morning. Jacqueline Dobrin's at the Rocktown Now desk. We've got Dave Riggert with sports and Jeff Ishii with agribusiness news. Well, we are into October, brand new month, and once every month, we like to check in with Rebecca Holloway, General Manager at the Rockingham County Fair, to bring us up to date on all the things happening during that month at the fair. Rebecca, welcome back.
5: Well, thank you for having me.
4: Lots of things happening during the month of October. We're going to get right into it with one that is taking place this weekend, Friday and Saturday, and that is the Shenandoah Valley Tractor Pullers are back. And tell us a little bit about this.
5: Yeah, they're here with us Friday and Saturday. One pull on Friday evening, and I believe two pulls on Saturday. This is the garden tractor pulls. So these are the small modified garden lawn tractors. They get a little bigger too, but that is a nice pull. That's an event. They consider us their home.

0: track now, so that's pretty nice to have them back with us.
1: Now, in addition to that, a special event taking place this Saturday, that is the Honor Flight Network's Top of Virginia, and that's a very special thing that involves veterans. It gives them an opportunity to go and see things that they would not otherwise see, and it all starts and ends at the Rockingham County Fairgrounds.
0: Yeah, they meet up at the fairgrounds, and then they travel to Washington, D.C., and they tour around, just like you said, and they see different things at landmarks, I guess you say, at in D.C., and then they travel back to a welcoming ceremony. So if anybody wants to do something really special on Saturday evening, I would welcome you back to the fairgrounds, be in place by like 5:30, 5:45. The bus normally arrives back with the veterans around 6 p.m., and you can give them another homecoming. And it's really cool to see. And I've heard a lot of the veterans now, I think, were in the Vietnam era, I think. Well, that's where we're at with those. And it's really heartwarming to see it. They didn't get that welcome home.
1: And this is
0: and they get it now.
1: This is easy to do. You just come to the fairgrounds and help line the roads.
0: Yep, just line the roads, bring a flag, fly it, cheer, clap when they come, and that's all you have to do, and then you can leave. And it's pretty special to see.
1: It's inspirational to the veterans, I know.
0: It is.
1: We've heard about this, and I know we've had representatives with Honor Flight that's been on with Jim before talking about this special program and something really unique, and that's your way of saying thank you.
0: Right. Yeah, exactly.
1: Now, also coming up on Saturday, Rocktown Down and Dirty taking place in the grandstand.
0: Well, we actually moved it to the Hoop Barn.
1: Okay.
0: We're going to try it in the Hoop Barn. Normally, it's been in the grandstand. This event is a fundraiser for the New Barn Project. It is... Are you tough as like a farmer? Basically, it's different obstacles and fitness challenges, and it's pretty fun to see. I don't know that the fair will have a team. They were probably the first year the most hilarious team because you know fitness isn't one of the vocabulary words we use often, but it was fun. The events are designed to be entertaining. Anyone can come and watch. It's pretty cool. And if you're out there and you're into like fitness and stuff, I encourage you to come to watch and then sign up for a team next year because it's challenging but entertaining at the same time. It's one of my favorite events.
1: And that's this Saturday. It starts at 8 a.m.
0: It starts at 8 a.m. Yep. And we run about two and a half hours, different events. And like I said, you're more than welcome to come watch and enjoy the entertainment because that's what I do.
1: We have one more thing this weekend. this is a first, I think. It's the Hal and Meow Furtastic Fashion Show at 3 p.m.
0: That is on Sunday, October the 11th, and that is the Bridgewater Rotary Club's fundraiser. Yes, and it is cute. They did it last year. It was sort of like they just came about it and did it, and we did it. And so this year it's been planned. But it's basically a dog and cat fashion show. They got different categories. If you go to our website, RockinghamCountyFair.com, I'm pretty sure I put the link up there to check it out. Oh, but come and watch it. And like I said, it supports the Bridgewater Rotary Club.
1: We are talking with Rebecca Holloway, General Manager of the Rockingham County Fair, about events coming up during the month of October. And Mark Obenshane is back with his Oysters for Obenshane, which is taking place on Wednesday, October the 14th.
0: Yeah, that event is with us every year, and they'll be back again. If you want information about that, I know that's definitely linked to our website, but check that out if you're interested in coming. The oysters are normally pretty good to eat.
1: Pretty good?
0: Yeah,
1: okay.
0: Very good to eat.
1: Now, big event returning. These guys have been at Harrisonburg several times, and they're coming back to the Rockingham County Fairgrounds, and that is Du Portugal Circus is back. And a lot of people enjoyed this in past years. This may be the first time they've been back in a while to the Rockingham County Fairgrounds.
0: Yes, normally they set up at the Valley Mall, but they camp with us. Mm-hmm. So this year they just asked if they could come and do everything with us. And so, yeah, actually we're using the other part of our land right behind the big sign off of Route 11, and their tent will be there. I would encourage everybody to come. Yeah, they haven't been with us. I don't think they were in Harrisonburg area last year at all, but it's a

0: great circus, a fun time. So I would encourage you all to add this to your list of fall activities to do. And it doesn't matter if it's raining or sunshine.
1: It's all under the big tent.
0: It's all under a big tent.
1: Now, that starts on October the 16th, and that continues into the end of the month?
0: It goes into October 25th.
1: Okay. And you can get more information about that, too, by going to RockinghamCountyFair.com. Get times and get the links there to connect to that. We have an auction coming up also on October the 21st. And this is one of those where you've purchased in advance and you pick up at the fairgrounds.
0: That's correct. Lambrook is right. Is coming back with us. We are a pickup site, so anybody out there listening, if you are interested in purchasing construction materials, stuff for your house, other projects, maybe rental projects, whatever, get on their website and buy the stuff now, because the Harrisonburg auction is up. Don't ask me how I know, but it's up, and you can look at equipment. You can look at all the things. I've been known to buy some flooring from there, and I highly recommend it. So I would say if you're interested in that, look at it, that now on the website, and then your pickup dates will be October 21st and 22nd at the fair.
1: All right. We also have a couple more things coming up before the month is over. On October the 24th, the VCCP Second Wind taking place.
0: Yeah, that's a club calf show. So this will bring in people from all over again. Still just a cattle show. You're more than welcome. It's open to the public. Anybody that would like to come out,
1: all right,
0: watch.
1: Rebecca Holloway is with us, general manager of the Rockingham County Fair. And end of the month, just in time for the beginning of November, you've got the Showmasters Gun Show back once again.
0: Yes, we have the gun show that's been with us for years. We'll be there 31st and November 1st. Along with, we also have an Angus cattle sale in the barns on October 31st. Larson Angus sale will be back with us also. So we have a busy month.
1: Okay. And if you'd like to find more out about things happening at the Rockingham County Fair, or maybe you've got an upcoming event and you want to see if you can rent space at the fairgrounds, you can start by going to RockinghamCountyFair.com or give you guys a call.
0: Yeah, give us a call at the office. We are booking out into probably 2028 right now, but yes.
1: All right. Thank you, Rebecca, as always.
0: Thank you.
2: 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Coming up in the 9 o'clock hour this morning, Chef Mikey Riesenberg is back. It's chilly at night. That means it's soup season. That and much more as we head into the early morning kitchen with Mikey Riesenberg this morning in the 9 o'clock hour on WSVA. Time for us to update traffic and weather.
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1: Well, quiet morning so far up and down the valley. No accidents, no major delays from construction or congestion. But if you're seeing it and we're not saying it, call the WSVA Traffic News Tip Line at 540-214-2500 and let us know.
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4: WSVA's local AccuWeather for Harrisonburg and the Shenandoah Valley. Mostly sunny skies today, high 73. Winds will be south-southwest, 6 to 12 miles per hour. Clear tonight with a low at 49. Tomorrow, sunshine with a high at 76. And Friday, plenty of sunshine with a high 72. Saturday, partly sunny skies with a high at 70. Then some tropical rain coming in on Sunday, staying with us maybe through Sunday night into Monday. That'll actually start Saturday night, continue during the day on Sunday the way it looks right now with a high at 65. Monday could still see some lingering rain, then clearing skies and sunshine returns for next week, but daytime high starting in the low 70s for Monday and Tuesday, mid 60s for the rest of the week, and overnight lows down into the 50s. Right now, we have sunny skies and 45. 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For more details on a Lennox Home Comfort System, call 540-434-5988.
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0: Georgia Southern comes in 2-3, and they're 1-0 so far in league play. 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The James Madison men's soccer team broke open a scoreless game at halftime last night with 6 second-half goals to defeat Mary Baldwin 6-0 at Sentara Park. 6 different Dukes scored in the game as JMU is now unbeaten in their last 6. Overall this season, James Madison sits at 5-4-2, and they are 4-0-2 in those 6 games. JMU is back at home Saturday as they host Georgia State at Sentara Park at 7 o'clock. James Madison volleyball's Kennedy Lewisell was named the Sun Belt Offensive Player of the Week. The Grand Rapids, Michigan native had 49 kills and 2 wins over Georgia State this past weekend, including a season-high 31 on Friday night in Atlanta. Lewisell is averaging 4.54 kills per set, which is 12th in the entire country. She and the Dukes have won 7 consecutive matches as they sit at 9-5 overall and 4-0 in the Sun Belt. They return home for 2 matches this week against Marshall on Thursday and Friday inside the Convocation Center. The Bridgewater volleyball team is now ranked in the American Volleyball Coaches Association Top 25 poll for the first time in program history as they are number 25 this week. The Eagles are number 14 in the NCAA's NPI ranking as they are 13-1 this season and 4-0 in the ODAC. Bridgewater is back at home this evening as they host Roanoke at 6:30 inside Niner Hall. And from high school volleyball last night, here are the scores around our area. Harrisonburg beat East Rockingham 3-1, while Spotswood shut out William Monroe. Broadway blanked Rocktown 3-0. Fort Defiance took care of Allegheny in 4 sets, while Buffalo Gap beat Stanton 3-1. Riverhead swept Stewart Straff last night, while Wilson took care of Rockridge in 3 sets. Page County lost to Clark County 3-1, while Central lost to Madison County in 4 sets. And Luray beat Strasburg 3-1 last night. That's a look at sports. I'm Dave Riggert.
1: Thank you, Dave. WSVA time is now 8:28.
2: I'm Nicole Murray with Your Money Now. Samsung Electronics is expected to report a 9-fold jump in third quarter operating profit, driven by robust AI demand. The world's largest chip-making company is expected to post operating profit of roughly $79 billion for the July to September quarter. Kalshi is launching 3 features on its election contracts to provide traders with more transparency on how active its markets are. The company's election markets will have a Breyer score, which will measure the accuracy of its market's probabilities versus actual outcomes. Kalshi is also launching an activity feeds feature, where it shows individual trades happening on election contracts live. Porsche is dealing with persistently lower sales, pitching a turnaround plan to investors that aims to boost margins with a focus on top-end models. CNBC reports that the sports car maker is undergoing restructuring to address...
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0: targets of the attack. Around 1,200 Israelis were killed, hundreds more taken hostage. In Tennessee, Krista Pike, the woman who was supposed to die last week in the state's execution chamber, is now awake. Her lawyers say she's also talking. She survived two doses of execution drugs. The United States pressing Russia for details on the death of a worker at a Siberian anti-plague lab. President Trump says he's going to talk with Russian President Putin about it today. This is ABC News.
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2: No accidents, no delays that we're seeing in the Shenandoah Valley or in Central Virginia right now. But if you're seeing it and we're not saying it, call the WSVA Traffic and News Tip line 540-214-2500 and let us know.
3: WSVA's local AccuWeather for Harrisonburg and the Shenandoah Valley. Some patchy fog this morning, otherwise mostly sunny and pleasant with a high of 73. Clear, comfortable tonight, the low dropping down to 49. Sunny and pleasant for us Thursday, a little milder, the high up to 76. Another beautiful day for Friday with lots of sun, a high 72. Filtered sunshine Saturday with a high of 70. Then rain Sunday with a high of 65. I'm AccuWeather meteorologist Jason Caterina on WSVA.
2: 46 and sunny here at WSVA. WSVA time is now 8:32.
4: For News Talk 92.1 and 550 WSVA, I'm Lyndon Kaiser. Well, good news in the search for a missing and endangered man from Waynesboro. Authorities say that Travis Harris from Waynesboro has returned home safely. Authorities are thanking those who helped them. Also, the Augusta County Sheriff's Office in the search. And it's a good thing that he's back home at this time. It appears that the woman involved in a gun-related incident last fall at William Perry Elementary School may be off the hook, at least for now. Online records showed that prosecutors decided not to pursue the two charges against Crystal Monique Harris during a plea hearing yesterday in Waynesboro Circuit Court. One of those charges included felony cruelty and injuries to a child. Prosecutors could bring back those charges at a later date. Harris and Christopher Richard Cook were arrested last October after it was discovered that a firearm was placed inside a student's book bag a month before. Cook's charges were dismissed in July. The dispatch area of the Augusta County Sheriff's Office is temporarily closed. Starting yesterday, Lieutenant Leslie Snyder says crews began installing a new floor in the office, limiting public access to dispatch until next week.
5: During this construction period, the lobby of the Augusta County Sheriff's Office will remain open to the public during normal business hours. For anyone needing assistance, a telephone system is available in the lobby that will connect you directly with our dispatch unit.
4: Snyder adds that emergency services will continue to operate as normal by calling 911. Improvements are scheduled to be completed and the dispatch area reopened next Tuesday, October 13th. Rockingham County has changed some polling locations ahead of next month's election. County Administrator Casey Armstrong updated the two locations on early mornings.
6: Be aware, if you're in Section 101 in Broadway, you're moving to Cornerstone Church of Broadway on 265 West Springbrook Road. And if you're in District 205 Silver Lake, you're now going to be reporting to the new Dayton Emergency Response Station, number 14, which is located at 15 Kugler Lane in Dayton.
4: Armstrong said the change in the Broadway location was due to compliance with the Americans with Disabilities Act. Virginia has the fastest worsening cotton crop among the country's major cotton states. USDA figures released yesterday show 35% is now in poor or very poor shape, up from 19% just a week ago. But peanuts are having a much better week. 55% are now rated good or excellent. Nearly half the crop is also harvested, well ahead of the normal pace. And finally, cooler temperatures mean an unwelcome fall tradition is returning to homes across Virginia. For those who've started spotting stink bugs around the windows and door frames of their home, they are not alone. Scott Baker with the Virginia Cooperative Extension told 13 News out of Lynchburg that the insects are not looking for places to reproduce.
7: So it's not like if you have 10 this fall, you're going to have 50 or 100 or 1,000 next spring. Basically, they're just looking for a place to hibernate.
4: He adds that older homes tend to be

0: especially vulnerable because of small cracks and gaps. If the bugs get inside the home, Baker says skip the indoor pesticides and use a vacuum instead. For News Talk 92.1 and 550 WSVA, I'm Lyndon Kaiser.
1: Thank you, Lyndon. You mentioned peanuts. Mm. I need to bring this up one morning when Jacqueline's here. Okay? It's all candy corn time.
0: It is. Oh, yes, yeah, it is.
1: It is. Are you a candy corn fan or...
0: We like the pumpkins.
1: You like the pumpkins.
0: Yeah.
1: Okay.
0: You know what I'm talking about?
1: Yeah, I know exactly what you're talking about. Yeah. So last year we're talking about this, and Jacqueline says candy corn and peanuts.
0: Well, what kind of peanuts? Just like
1: salty,
0: basic?
1: Salty peanuts.
0: Okay, salted peanuts. Okay.
1: And I thought, I don't know about this. So she brought me a small bag of salted peanuts and candy corn together. Mm-hmm. You know, something I would have never tried.
0: Yeah, no kidding.
1: Without. Yeah. And... I rationed it during the entire season, I think, but I could have eaten the whole thing in one serving.
0: Really?
1: Yeah. The combination, and I'm not normally one of, you know, somebody who mixes sweet and salty together and things like that. But
0: well,
1: yeah.
0: Here's the thing. Did she mix it for you, or is it something she bought like that?
1: Okay. No, she did. Yeah, she's my dealer now.
0: So. Did you have to meet outside the Kmart somewhere in the back? I mean, all right, listen, here, I got to try
1: Although
0: that.
1: I had a coupon from Rocktown Now.
0: Well, I'm going to have to try that then. I mean, so they have to be salted, though. It's not just
1: I don't think there's a recipe involved. It's not like you need to cure them or anything.
0: Bake them in the oven.
1: Know, yeah, or keep them, but it's just,
0: That sounds good.
1: Okay, you mentioned peanuts. That just came to mind. So
0: I thought you were going to talk Snoopy or something.
1: No. It's time for the early morning pop quiz. All this week, we are giving you a chance to win tickets for Annie the Musical at Court Square Theater in downtown Harrisonburg. These tickets are good for either the matinee or the Saturday evening performance. And Annie the Musical will be performed Thursday, Friday, and Saturday at Court Square Theater. Get more information by going to Act One Theater Company's website. And you can buy tickets there, too. First, a question for Lyndon.
0: Yes.
1: Okay. We want to know, what does Annie wear around her neck that helps identify her?
0: Oh, classic. It's the heart-shaped locket.
1: You are absolutely right. Congratulations. You win a coffee creamer from the kitchen.
0: Oh, do I? Should I add some peanuts?
1: That's left up to you.
0: Okay.
1: You know, what you do in your own time. Yeah. Now, for everybody listening and a chance to win, two tickets for Annie the Musical this Saturday at Court Square Theater. This one should be an easy one, I would think. Who runs the orphanage in Annie? Okay?
0: Oh,
1: I know you know the answer. Who runs the orphanage in Annie? Or in this case, Annie the Musical. 540-433-9782 is the number. 540-433-9782. If you think you know the answer to our early morning pop quiz.
2: A Valley Mall tradition is back. It's true.
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0: 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It's time to play the early morning pop quiz. Here is our pop quiz question for today. From the movie and the play, Annie, we want to know who runs the orphanage in Annie. 540-433-9782 is the number.
1: 540-4- Hey, you. 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
1: No accidents, no delays here in the Valley or in Central Virginia this morning. But if you're seeing it and we're not saying it, call the WSBA Traffic and News Tip Line 540-214-2500 and let us know. WSBA's local AccuWeather for Harrisonburg and the Shenandoah Valley. Mostly sunny skies today, high 73. Winds will be south-southwest at 6 to 12 miles per hour. Clear tonight with a low at 49 and sunny tomorrow with a high at 76. Friday, sunshine at 72. Right now, sunny skies and 47 at News Talk 92.1 and 550 WSBA. WSBA time is now 8:48.
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5: 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And if you tune in this afternoon to Mario Retrosi and late afternoons, he's got a chance for you to win a family four-pack of tickets, too, to go out to No Fear Night at Fear Forest, coming up next week and the following week. 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
6: Let's take a look at sports. I am Dave Riggert. The James Madison football team is back on the road this Saturday as the Dukes play at Georgia Southern. JMU assistant head coach Dave Plungis says it'll be a challenge to slow down the Eagles' offense.
7: They got some gimmicks. You're going to get some trickery. A lot of time from formation to, true trick plays. But they have a core foundation of what they do and what they get to. It's just how they get to it. That they do a really good job of hiding splits, hiding formations, hiding the routes they're going to do. And they have good personnel, too, from the quarterback to the O-line to receivers, running back, tight end. They just do a good job all around, and they've been successful over the years and continue to be successful in offense. So it's going to be a challenge, but our guys are going to embrace that challenge and go.
6: James Madison is 5-0 and 2-0 in the Sun Belt, while Georgia Southern comes in 2-3, and they're 1-0 so far in league play. The kickoff is set for 7:30 on Saturday in Statesboro, and our pregame begins at 5:30 here on WSVA and online at rocktownnow.com. The James Madison men's soccer team broke open a scoreless game at halftime last night with six second-half goals to defeat Mary Baldwin 6-0 at Sentara Park. Six different Dukes scored in the game as JMU is now unbeaten in their last six. Overall this season, James Madison sits at 5-4-2, and they are 4-0-2 in those six games. JMU is back at home Saturday as they host Georgia State at Sentara Park at 7 o'clock. James Madison volleyball's Kennedy Lewisell was named the Sun Belt Offensive Player of the Week. The Grand Rapids, Michigan native had 49 kills and two wins over Georgia State this past weekend, including a season-high 31 on Friday night in Atlanta. Lewisell is averaging 4.54 kills per set, which is 12th in the entire country. She and the Dukes have won seven consecutive matches as they sit at 9-5 overall and 4-0 in the Sun Belt. They return home for two matches this week against Marshall on Thursday and Friday inside the Convocation Center. The Bridgewater volleyball team is now ranked in the American Volleyball Coaches Association Top 25 poll for the first time in program history, as they are number 25 this week. The Eagles are number 14 in the NCAA's NPI ranking as they are 13-1 this season and 4-0 in the ODAC. Bridgewater is back at home this evening as they host Roanoke at 6:30 inside Niner Hall. And from high school volleyball last night, here are the scores around our area. Harrisonburg beat East Rockingham 3-1, while Spotswood shut out William Monroe. Broadway blanked Rocktown 3-0. Fort Defiance took care of Allegheny in four sets, while Buffalo Gap beat Stanton 3-1. Riverhead swept Stewart's Draft last night, while Wilson took care of Rockbridge in three sets. Page County lost to Clark County 3-1, while Central lost to Madison County in four sets. And Luray beat Strasburg 3-1 last night. That's a look at sports. I'm Dave Riggert.
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0: Okay, today's plan, in, out, 5 minutes. Okay, new plan. Just a quick look around. No touching anything. Okay, just picking it up to see it. Okay, well, this is not on my list, but that's okay. Well, neither's that, but neither's that. Wait, how did this get in my hand? You know what? All this is coming home with me.
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0: Sherry, Preston. Today marks 3 years since the Hamas attack on Israel that killed more than 1,200 people and left hundreds of others hostages of the terror group. ABC's James Longman is at the site of the Nova Music Festival, which has now been turned into a memorial.
1: Protests planned across this country today. Convoys of cars and buses are on their way here to the Nova Field right now to make their voices heard. And there's anger because there have been multiple reports in recent weeks by Israeli journalists and others about the warnings Benjamin Netanyahu is alleged to have either missed or ignored. One claimed that the UAE warned the Prime Minister a week and a half before it happened, but those warnings were not passed on.
0: Israel's retaliatory strikes have left more than 74,000 Palestinians dead and most of Gaza reduced to rubble. President Trump will speak with Russian President Vladimir Putin today about the death of a 28-year-old scientist who worked at a Siberian lab studying pneumonic plague, who died of what Russia says was pneumonia. Here's ABC's Elizabeth Schulze.
2: The death of researcher Darya Shapilova last Friday has fueled speculation Russia could be modifying pathogens in the lab. Videos shared by local channels in Russia and circulating online appear to show at least one person in a hazmat suit in the region. It's not clear when the videos were recorded. Other videos suggest life largely going on as normal.
0: ABC's Elizabeth Schulze. Around 200 people are being monitored for symptoms. Krista Pike, the woman who survived her own execution in Tennessee last week, is now out of a coma and speaking. And so are her lawyers, says ABC's Jim Ryan.
3: Attorneys for the 50-year-old are due in court today to push for details about what went wrong during last week's attempt to execute their client. Krista Pike was to be put to death for the brutal 1995 killing of a classmate, but something went wrong during injection of the drugs that were meant to end her life, leaving her unconscious and on a ventilator until now.
0: In Texas, a date and method have been set for the Fort Hood shooter. It'll be December 3rd by a firing squad. You're listening to ABC News.
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2: New details coming to light about the alleged gang rape on the campus of Cornell. ABC's Aaron Katursky.
3: Weeks after Jane Doe reported her alleged 2024 fraternity house assault, videos obtained by ABC News show Chi Phi members who were in the house that night but not involved in the group sex telling Cornell University police they heard it was all consensual.
4: What people were saying was that there was multiple consenting adults in this room.
5: There was a consensual act that took place.
2: Protests across France this week, but what are they fighting about? The students demonstrating say it's over the lack of resources at French schools. Here's ABC's Tom-Sophie Burridge in France.
6: The government's in a bit of a bind on this, the French government, because France has a growing public debt problem. It's now paying more to service its debt than the countries we used to think of being the more kind of crisis-ridden debt countries in Europe like Greece and Italy. And there's no easy way out of this because as we move towards that election next year, the political class here is hugely divided. There's no sense that the government can actually find a way of either cutting back public services and getting enough political support to get those changes through, or even raising taxes even more. And that is the sort of background to this.
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10: No accidents, no delays here in the Valley or in Central Virginia, but if you're seeing it and we're not saying it, call the WSVA Traffic and News Tip Line 540-214-2500 and let us know.
11: WSVA's local AccuWeather for Harrisonburg and the Shenandoah Valley. Some patchy fog this morning, otherwise mostly sunny and pleasant with a high of 73. Clear, comfortable tonight, the low dropping down to 49. Sunny and pleasant for us Thursday, a little milder, the high up to 76. Another beautiful day for Friday with lots of sun, a high 72. Filtered sunshine Saturday with a high of 70, then rain Sunday with a high of 65. I'm AccuWeather meteorologist Jason Caterina on WSVA.
10: We have sunny skies at 51 here at WSVA. WSVA time is now 9:06.
12: For News Talk 92.1 and 550 WSVA, I'm Lyndon Kaiser. Good news in the search for a Waynesboro man who authorities considered missing and endangered. The Waynesboro Police Department reports that Travis Harris has returned home safely. This morning, local law enforcement asked for the public's help locating the 54-year-old Harris, who had left his home on Mosley Street around 10:30 last night after making a concerning comment and was reportedly intoxicated at the time. In an online statement, the WPD expressed appreciation for the assistance of the Augusta County Sheriff's Office and other law enforcement agencies and citizens who aided attempts to locate Harris. The Harrisonburg School Board approved a resolution that authorizes the retention of legal counsel to represent the board in litigation against the social media companies behind Meta, TikTok, Snapchat, and YouTube. School Superintendent Dr. Michael Richards says action is required because the companies have intentionally created programs that have caused a mental health crisis that affects school-age children, as shown in court evidence.
13: And so as an institution whose main purpose, primary purpose, is to protect children, I felt that it was important to suggest perhaps that the board look at joining one of these lawsuits. And we have been invited

0: to join one.
1: The litigation includes school boards from across the country that are seeking money damages from the social media companies to offset the costs associated with managing the fallout and school disruption caused by students' addiction to such products. Harrisonburg police say they've arrested a third suspect in connection with the shooting in the 200 block of Vine Street. Communications specialist Juliana McGrath-Myers reports that 19-year-old Preston Crawford of Broadway faces five charges. Officers were called to the scene on September 1st after receiving a report of shots fired. Upon arrival, they located Crawford with multiple gunshot wounds, and he was taken to the hospital. Myers said detectives were provided with home security footage from inside the apartment.
2: The video showed Crawford and a 15-year-old juvenile entering the apartment. Crawford entered first with a handgun pointed out in front of him. When the resident of the apartment, Joshua Dean, saw Crawford with the firearm pointed at him, he began firing at Crawford, who was struck multiple times.
1: Among the charges Crawford faces include a felony count of breaking and entering with intent to commit murder. The 15-year-old juvenile and the 18-year-old Dean were also arrested. A proposed utility merger affecting millions of Virginians is facing another round of scrutiny. State regulators will allow part of NextEra Energy's corporate history to be examined as they review its proposed merger with Dominion Energy. The decision reportedly lets opponents raise questions about past political controversies tied to NextEra Utilities operations in Florida. Supporters argue that the company has undergone major leadership changes, while critics say its track record matters because the deal could affect electric customers across Virginia for years to come. Flu season has arrived, and for those parents who have not gotten their child vaccinated yet, now's a good time to do so. Rachel Dumine with the Central Shenandoah Health District said on late afternoons that children ages 6 and older should get a flu vaccine each year.
3: It is something that is considered important, especially for kids, because they have underdeveloped immune systems and they naturally have smaller airways. They are still growing. They're tiny, and so their airways are tiny too, so it can become a lot more congested a lot easier than an adult.
1: In addition to getting vaccinated for flu season, parents should also teach their children about the importance of washing their hands and covering their coughs. And finally, Governor Abigail Spanberger has announced that nearly $22 million in community development block grants will fund 17 community projects across the Commonwealth. The awards support local initiatives, including new housing, downtown revitalizations, and infrastructure upgrades. One of those grants is for over $833,000 to the town of Bridgewater for the Fountainhead Subdivision Water and Sewer Infrastructure Project. Spanberger said in a statement, "The community development block grants remain one of the most effective tools to encourage durable growth in every region of Virginia." For News Talk 92.1 and 550 WSVA, I'm Lyndon Kaiser.
4: Thank you, Lyndon. WSVA time, 9:11, early mornings for a Wednesday morning, the 7th day of October. I'm Jim Britt, along with Frank Wilt, Jacqueline Dobrin, Lyndon Kaiser, Dave Riggert, and Jeff Ishii. A couple of things to clean up. Heard from Cousin Scotty.
5: Yes.
4: On the down low this morning.
5: Uh-huh.
4: And he brought up a very good point. And that is, if you run around your house using a vacuum cleaner to vac up all those stink bugs.
5: Right.
4: Well, you can empty the stink bugs out, but what can't you get out of the vac?
5: The stink.
4: The stink.
5: Ah.
4: So every time you use your vac for a period of time,
5: uh-huh,
4: you're going to be spewing some stink bug stink.
5: Stink. So instead of that nice smell that the vacuum cleaner is supposed to put in.
4: Exactly.
5: Yeah.
4: Now it's going to be firing out stink bug stink.
5: That's not good.
4: Yes. And also heard from somebody over in Augusta County, and they said they know how enamored I am with these huge flip-flops on gasoline prices.
5: Right.
4: Said actual truth yesterday. Went to work on the 250 corridor yesterday morning.
5: Mm-hmm.
4: When they went to work, gas was $3.69.
5: Ooh.
4: When they left later that afternoon, guess what it was?
5: $4.09.
4: $4.29.
5: $4.29.
4: $4.29. $4.29. Another exactly 60-cent jump like the one I experienced in Charlottesville,
5: yeah,
4: months ago. Almost exactly. And that one, I drove up and down the road. Yeah, about 20 minutes, and it was $3.69. Then when I actually pulled in because I needed gas, I look up, it was $4.29. He said, "Yeah." He said, "Same thing yesterday."
5: Yeah.
4: He said, "Oh, I'll get some gas on the way home."
5: Sure.

0: Nope.
1: Can't wait to pull the trigger.
0: Yeah.
1: I mean, someday I need someone to explain to me what happens, because it's around that time of the morning that somewhere it just all of a sudden.
0: Right.
1: You know, just all of a sudden, you know, because like I said, in the olden days, you know, they'd blow something up or there'd be a storm in the Gulf or something. And you go, oh, that's why the price of gas went up. Yeah, you know, and then it was like 10 cents
0: yeah.
1: or something like that. It wasn't 60 cents. 60 cents.
0: Wow.
1: Apparently, we struck a nerve. All of a sudden, all the phones have lit up. I don't know that we're going to go to the phones. We used to do that in the old days when we were kind of carefree, foot free.
0: Yeah.
1: And we got in trouble sometimes. So we decided.
2: Is this the tag sale? Nope.
1: I got 3 hush puppies. Okay, thanks. Thank you very
2: much. Hush puppies. Hey. I brought them home after dinner.
1: Yes. Still, I think, without a doubt, the wildest thing we've ever sold on the tag sale was that cow sperm or whatever.
2: Oh, yeah.
1: Semen. So that I guess you use in production.
2: I think you do.
1: For bulls and heifers and
2: yeah.
1: that type of stuff. that I think was, without a doubt, the wildest one that call came in that one day. And then we seem to get, every once in a while, it comes in like cycles. Like I remember a couple Fridays ago, what was it? All of a sudden we had everybody and their brother selling a certain particular type of furniture.
2: Oh.
1: You know, it just,
2: yeah.
1: And we got like 3 of them in a space of 45 minutes.
2: My favorite was always cemetery lots.
1: Yeah. Well,
2: I always wanted to say, so you're not planning on dying, I guess. Yeah.
0: I changed my plans.
2: Changed my mind.
1: There actually is someone who's trying to sell them right now. Yeah. They'd be very interested in talking to you.
2: No, I understand why they sell them.
1: So I do too. Yeah. I do too. You know?
2: And it's a very competitive business these days. Yeah, especially in certain parts of the country.
1: It is. Yep. I still remember little Joe Paxton sitting right where you were when Mr. Paxton was the county administrator. And I don't know how we got around to this on a commercial break. And I said, well, you know, I decided I'll be cremated. And I remember Joe saying, well, they'll certainly need a special use permit for all the fuel they'll need to do that, won't they? Yeah.
0: What?
1: From my buddy Joe.
2: Joe.
1: They'll need a special use permit.
2: Yeah.
1: That's going to take a lot of whatever it is they use.
0: Oh, wow.
1: I don't know. Yeah. I said, okay. I see little Joe and his wife every once in a while in the grocery store.
2: I do too.
1: Yeah. Just kind of wandering around. Joe, go home. Okay. Go home. 9:16 now at WSVA. Chef Mikey Riesenberg is here. Yes, it is soup season for those of you who are soup connoisseurs. And Mikey's going to talk about that, and you never know what else we'll get into. That's next right here on WSVA.
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4: On Wednesday, Ken Slack with the Virginia Department of Transportation will be on the program. He'll update us on a number of VDOT projects up and down the valley. Also, we'll explore Virginia this fall with VDOT's new state transportation map. We'll also have news, traffic, weather, and sports. That's late at...
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2: Your WSVA AccuWeather forecast for Harrisonburg and the Shenandoah Valley. Mostly sunny, pleasant today, high 73. Clear tonight, low 49. Sunny and pleasant tomorrow, high 76. Friday, pleasant with plenty of sunshine, high 72. Saturday, looks right nice. Sun through some high clouds and a high of 70. Sunday, a little bit murky. Look for precipitation to start late in the day on Saturday, continue Saturday night into Sunday from that tropical storm out in the Gulf. Our high Friday will only be 65. 65 and rain. Going to be kind of messy on Sunday. Right now, 53 degrees under sunny skies at News Talk 92.1 N550 WSVA.
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2: Time for us to head into the Early Morning Kitchen. That's because Chef Mikey Riesenberg is with us today. We always start some places. Where we finish, we're never really sure.
4: We never know.
2: No, until we actually get there.
4: That's right.
2: But I decided to go with a topical and kind of seasonal element as we begin, because our nighttime lows are dipping down into the 40s and the 30s. Got down to like 38 in the cave this morning. And for a lot of folks, and particularly I find this is a demographic generalization, but the older you get, the more you like soup.
4: Maybe so. As an Asian person, I love soup. I've always loved soup.
2: Right.
4: And I've had arguments with a bunch of very 100% American friends of mine that they don't eat hot soup in the summertime.
2: I don't. I'm one of those people.
4: Oh, you're one of those
2: See,
4: people.
2: I do not eat hot soup in the summertime. And you know what else I don't have much of?
4: What's that?
2: Pasta.
4: You don't have much pasta. Okay.
2: No, it was, for me, growing up as a kid, it was kind of a seasonal type thing.
4: I mean, technically, it is a heavier meal, so it makes more sense, I would say, for, you know, cooler weathers, wintertime, springtime, stuff like that. But pasta really for me is just a perfect vessel for flavors, you know, and I think that that's one of the reasons why it's one of America's most beloved foods. I think it's also one of the reasons why your kids will always eat some kind of pasta or noodles. And, you know, it's also relatively economical to make or to serve. So you'll see it in restaurants all over the place. It's one of my wife's three meals that she feels very confident to make at home. The spaghetti, you know, so it makes sense. It ticks all the boxes.
2: Right.
4: For me, and Asian culture is big on soups, you know, with like pho and ramen and all of those kinds of things.
2: But before you get now, you have a widely diverse palate.
4: That's
2: you
4: true.
2: Will eat all sorts of stuff. For me, soup when I was a kid growing up.
4: Chicken noodle.
2: Campbell's chicken noodle soup. I don't even know if I had any other kind of soup until I was 15 or 17 or something like that. And then I think we branched out and got chicken with stars or chicken with rice.
4: No, Jim.
2: Yes, we did. That kind of wild and crazy. And then when I moved to the Eastern Shore of Maryland, I was introduced to what has become my favorite soup now.
4: Oh, I got
2: to
4: know.
2: She crab soup.
4: Oh, okay, okay. I knew you would be into that.
2: The other crab soups are okay. But with me, it's all about the she crab soup.
4: Okay. Are you a lobster bisque kind of guy?
2: I will also do lobster bisque. Growing up in New England, yes, a lot of lobster bisque. But I'm far more she crab soup than lobster bisque. And there have been some other ones over the years. My wife has got creative with some things. And I think it was when Campbell's introduced the chunky soups.
4: Oh, okay, yeah.
2: That
4: I lived on those in college.
2: I would have more of those, you know, and enjoyed those. But it had to have some, you know, but it was either beef or chicken. That was about as far as we went with any of those particular types of soups. But I know, as you mentioned, folks can get so creative these days with all the soups. And I mean, you've got.
4: Well, it's exposure, you know. I mean, like even at Walmart the other day, I walked through one of the instant noodle aisles or whatever, and there's about 3,500 varieties of instant Asian style noodles. And that's at Walmart, you know, it's crazy. So, Yeah. It's

0: Just the internet, globalization, the amount that Americans are exposed to new cultures.
1: And I'll give you one other reason
0: brings why. Brings it all out there.
1: You may see more and more of that product on the shelves. Cost.
0: Oh, yeah, yeah.
1: I mean, what's the golden rule if you're trying to feed a family?
0: Oh, economical. Man.
1: Exactly. And you can do that. And I know the college kids, I've heard the stories like you have, that they grew up on ramen.
0: Oh, yeah. Well, I mean, 10 cents a pack is hard.
1: I've never had it in my entire life.
0: No way.
1: No, I've never had.
0: Oh, my goodness.
1: I've never had ramen.
0: And since we're talking about this, not all instant noodles are made the same. So once you find a brand you like, stick with it. Because
1: really?
0: A lot of times deviation
1: there's that
0: will bring
1: much?
0: In interesting, weird flavors, different textures you might not
1: really?
0: Like. Oh, yeah, definitely.
1: So there's not the consistency like there is with pasta?
0: Exactly. I'm not allowed to bring instant ramen packets into our house that are not top ramen brand.
1: You're
0: because
1: not
0: if
1: allowed?
0: My wife, oh, if my
1: not
0: wife
1: allowed?
0: Accidentally prepares one of the off-brand noodles that I like to try here.
1: Yeah. Then,
0: she immediately turns her nose up, tosses, where's my shrimp ramen? And it can be,
1: ugly.
0: You pick your battles.
1: Yeah.
0: You know, and I
1: know.
0: Figure, hey, I can get you your top ramen.
1: Hey, when mama's happy, everybody's happy.
0: Things a little bit smoother, for
1: yeah.
0: sure, I think. I
1: yeah.
0: think.
1: It is. But I have to say, I've wanted to try some of it because I see it on, my buddy Guy's show.
0: Mm-hmm.
1: And I see all these ones and some of them I have to say look very appealing. Some of them no, I don't think so.
0: Yeah.
1: But it looks like you can do a lot, and I'm starting to see more and more that they're mixing in stuff like brisket and other things like that.
0: Oh, absolutely.
1: And I'm figuring, how bad can it be?
0: Well, I mean, I guess my family and I recently went to Thai Flavor, one of my favorite restaurants here in town. The family that's owned it has been wonderful. They've been in business. They sold it to another family. They came back, and their food's almost just as good as it used to be. But I was having pho that night, and I gave my son some, and I was like, hey, Rachel, my wife, would you like to try this broth? And she got it to her face and was like, it smells too herbally? And I was like, okay. You don't have to try it. My son took a taste and was like, that tastes weird. So, it's interesting how small little components can completely push you away from
1: right.
0: something and trying something new. Because really at the heart of it all is like a French-inspired, very clear, very beefy, very savory broth. But it is augmented with some aromatics. So my family, my wife and my son just are picky, so they haven't been exposed to as much of this, or they have already decided that they won't like it.
1: Yeah.
0: So it makes it tough. My daughter's too young, and she took the bowl and was like asking for more, spilling it on herself, putting her hands in it, so
1: that's right.
0: Using it as perfume.
1: Not as discriminating a palate for her.
0: Oh, she's gonna be my ride or die when it comes to going to restaurants when she gets a little bit older, I think. I'm excited for it. You were saying something else, though, about the style soups that you had and everything mm-hmm. when you were growing up. And
1: it was all out of a can.
0: Yeah, yeah. And I mean, that's a big business. I mean, the chunky style brands. My family likes the Progresso brands mm-hmm. because we feel like there's good flavor, good
1: right.
0: consistency there. But in those prepackaged canned soups, I mean, you can go and see 1,000 different varieties in the store right now. Minestrone is the one that my wife has decided that I like. And buys it for me over and over
1: right.
0: in the wintertime. And that's something that I never saw and didn't know about really until I was a little bit older, maybe late high school-ish mm-hmm. when I was going out on my own to go to restaurants and stuff.
1: Very,
0: but now...
1: Very Northeastern ethnic. It is...
0: They're even doing the Italian wrist thing now.
1: There are places that's how they evaluate how true Italian your food is.
0: Mm-hmm.
1: And they base it on, there was three soups that my dad would order when we'd go out. One was French onion.
0: Mm-hmm.
1: One was minestrone.
0: Okay.
1: And the other, which I would always, and my sisters and I always had the same reaction to, split pea.
0: Oh, I love some split pea soup. My grandma Marie used to make split pea soup. And it's one of the weird kind of experiences in my life that I don't know why I liked it as a kid. It looked, I guess
1: not appealing.
0: The movie The Exorcist comes to mind when I think about split pea soup
1: yes.
0: for some reason. But then
1: yes.
0: I see the picture, the image of my grandmother Marie.

0: Marie in my mind as well. And the big old chunks of ham that she used to have in her split pea soup. I really used to like it. The soup that my mom used to raise me on was tomato soup, homemade tomato soup, home canned.
1: My sisters loved it. Because I'm not a tomato person. Never been a tomato. So I know some people will think I'm nuts, but I have never had

0: grilled cheese and tomato soup.
1: Now I got to bring you some of my soup then.
0: We got to take a break. News is next. More with Mikey coming up.
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3: ABC News, I'm Sherry Preston. It's been exactly 3 years since Hamas launched the deadly attacks that turned into the war with Gaza. ABC News Chief International Correspondent James Longman is there.
4: There is remembrance, there's sadness, but also there is anger. And we're seeing these images of protests across the country. There was a protest today at Hostage Square, which has become famous for the anger that many of the hostage families felt, but there was wider anger in Israeli society about how this could have happened. And there have been so many more questions in just the last few months, actually, Israeli journalists doing a lot of the work to ask serious questions about what Benjamin Netanyahu knew before the Hamas attack happened.
3: The U.S. is leaning on Russia for more information about the death of a worker at a lab studying plague bacteria. Awake and Talking, the woman who was supposed to die by lethal injection last week in Tennessee. Two scientists win the Nobel Prize for Chemistry for figuring out mysteries around fundamental principles of compounds. This is ABC News.
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0: What do we get out there this morning, amigos? Well, the good news is, not a heck of a lot. No accidents, no backups, no delays. But if you see traffic trouble, let us know. Call WSBA's Traffic and News Tip Line. It's 540-214-2500.
5: WSVA's local AccuWeather for Harrisonburg and the Shenandoah Valley. Some patchy fog this morning, otherwise mostly sunny and pleasant with a high of 73. Clear, comfortable tonight, the low dropping down to 49. Sunny and pleasant for us Thursday, a little milder, the high up to 76. Another beautiful day for Friday with lots of sun, a high 72. Filtered sunshine Saturday with a high of 70. Then rain Sunday with a high of 65. I'm AccuWeather meteorologist Jason Caterina on WSVA.
0: Thank you, Jason. 54 degrees under sunny skies right now at News Talk 92.1 and 550 WSVA. 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
6: For News Talk 92.1 and 550 WSVA, I'm Lyndon Kaiser. It appears that the woman involved in a gun-related incident last fall at William Perry Elementary School may be off the hook, at least for now. Online records showed that prosecutors decided not to pursue the two charges against Crystal Monique Harris during a plea hearing yesterday in Waynesboro Circuit Court. One of those charges included felony cruelty and injuries to a child. Prosecutors could bring back those charges at a later date. Harris and Christopher Richard Cook were arrested last October after it was discovered that a firearm was placed inside a student's book bag the month before. Cook's charges were dismissed in July. The dispatch area of the Augusta County Sheriff's Office is temporarily closed. Lieutenant Leslie Snyder says starting yesterday, installation began on a new floor in the office, limiting public access to dispatch until next week.
7: During this construction period, the lobby of the Augusta County Sheriff's Office will remain open to the public during normal business hours. For anyone needing assistance, a telephone system is available in the lobby that will connect you directly with our dispatch unit.
6: Snyder adds that emergency services will continue to operate as normal by calling 911. Improvements are scheduled to be completed and the dispatch area reopened next Tuesday, October 13th. Rockingham County has changed some polling locations ahead of next month's election. County Administrator Casey Armstrong updated the two locations on early mornings.
8: Be aware, if you're in Section 101 in Broadway, you're moving to Cornerstone Church of Broadway on 265 West Springbrook Road. And if you're in District 205 Silver Lake, you're now going to be reporting to the new Dayton Emergency Response Station, number 14, which is located at 15 Kugler Lane in Dayton.
6: Armstrong said the change in the Broadway location was due to compliance with the Americans with Disabilities Act. Virginia has the fastest worsening cotton crop among the country's major cotton states. USDA figures released yesterday show 35% is now in poor or very poor shape, up from 19% just a week ago. But peanuts are having a much better week. 55% are now rated good or excellent. Nearly half the crop is also harvested, well ahead of the normal pace. And finally,

0: Finally, cooler temperatures mean an unwelcome fall tradition is returning to homes across Virginia. For those who have started spotting stink bugs around windows and door frames, they are not alone. Scott Baker with the Virginia Cooperative Extension told 13 News out of Lynchburg that the insects are not looking for places to reproduce.
1: So it's not like if you have 10 this fall, you're going to have 50 or 100 or 1,000 next spring. Basically, they're just looking for a place to hibernate.
0: He adds that older homes tend to be especially vulnerable because of small cracks and gaps. If the bugs get inside the home, Baker says skip the indoor pesticides and use a vacuum instead. For News Talk 92.1 and 550 WSVA, I'm Lyndon Kaiser.
2: Welcome back. Thank you, Lyndon. Mikey Riesenberg, Chef Mikey Riesenberg, is with us today. And we are talking soup, because this is soup season for a lot of folks. Now, for a lot of folks, and I understand this totally, they will do the quick and easy way to do it, and that is cans, the other stuff. And I'm not going to diminish those. I think some of those are really, really good. But if you had to pick either a particular type of soup or something that you think maybe folks just don't appreciate enough that you say, you try this, you're going to like it.
3: Daggone. You know, I mean, soup is such a broad category that I have the most success with cream-based soups. I always start with a, and this is my key ingredient, is to start with a really high-quality stock. Usually chicken stock, but it can also be pushed in different directions. We recently did a whole duck at my house to try and introduce a new protein to my kids. And I took the carcass down and I boiled it and made probably 3 quarts worth of duck stock. And that'll be going into a kind of like Thanksgiving-y style turkey soup once the season comes around. But I'm always making chicken stock with leftover rotisserie chickens or the little end bits of all the chicken that we buy for just regular meals. And that's my secret weapon for building the what I call the backbone of flavor. And then with a cream-based soup, you know, for me, we're buying little bits of stuff to make pizzas. So we have like half an onion here. We have hardwood-grown shiitake mushrooms that have been exploding recently. So I'll make maybe like a mushroom and onion and cream based soup stock or broth that can be for anything. So that oftentimes we'll get potatoes in it and we'll make potato soup. My family does a really good job of eating a broccoli bisque. So I can take the stems and a few florets and kind of blend it all together so that there's not really any texture, but the nutritional content is there. And then after the end of doing some of these soups, what we have actually done is put it into a saucepan and then thicken it with like grated Parmesan cheese or maybe a light roux of some variety, depending on what style of sauce we want to do. And then that becomes pasta sauce. And it's a really clever way to stretch your dollar, for one. And then also, if your family doesn't eat the soup that you made, you've got a backup plan in order to get rid of it and use it. Underappreciated soups. I think tomato soup is one of the most underappreciated because the canned and condensed stuff is just no good, in my opinion. That's why I'll have to bring you some of the homemade tomato soup. You got to try it. You got to try it. I got my kids into it recently.
2: That's great. But see, one of the great things about getting old is you can say, no, I don't have to try.
3: Yeah, my dad's been like that recently. He's like, you're not going to change my mind. Whatever. And I'm like, and I don't need to talk to you about it, I guess. So,
2: that's right.
3: But that's something that I've really loved and I've grown up with. I think it's underappreciated because I think that it's done very poorly in most scenarios.
2: I'll tell you this, the coffee that I have a much better appreciation for, and that is the ones that use pasta in them.
3: Oh, yeah.
2: And the pasta, it gets even more prominent in the soup itself. I just, it's a great combination of the pasta and the soup together, particularly with a fairly healthy stock again.
3: Right. Yeah.
2: In there, but you know.
3: Well, and that's the important part. Otherwise, you have water with stuff in it. You know, and I mean, that's the biggest bummer is to have a flavorless soup that has a lot of stuff in it, especially because what went wrong? You know.
2: Yeah.
3: Salt is the biggest thing always for before you do anything to something that's flavorless. Add a touch of salt to a small spoonful. Taste it. See if it pops.
2: I'm glad you brought that up because that was the big thing years ago

0: you know, the Campbell's and everything else, they started introducing these soups mm-hmm. that were low salt, low sodium. And we had this run on, nope, sodium, salt, bad. And you don't want to eat excessive amounts of it. But if you, and I always find it interesting, unless you're dealing with some very strongly flavored meats, I don't know how, and this has happened in my family, there are certain things that I salt the heck out of.
1: Sure.
0: And my family gives me looks like, you won't live till midnight. That's it. That's it for the old man. And then there are other times I wouldn't even think of putting salt on. So my question I want you to ponder during our break mm-hmm. that we'll deal with when we come back, how do you decide how much salt goes into that or any other dish? Because to me, salt seems to be a very personal thing for a lot of folks.
1: Yeah.
0: Think about that. Mikey will tell us and give you some particular points on that when we continue. WSVA time. It's now 941.
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0: This evening, actually, I'm going to Mount Jackson, and I'm speaking in front of an entrepreneurial cohort and talking about business growth, startup, scaling, and expansion. So I'm dabbling here and there in different things, but the whole reason why I'm taking this hiatus is because after 13, 14 years of running a restaurant and a food service business, having my young children at home, I really wanted to take some time and prioritize my kids during the formative years. And then probably after the holidays, since I've never spent a holiday with my family, start pursuing endeavors a little bit more full time. But you can check me out on Instagram. It's Chef Mikey Riesenberg. On Instagram, I just now posted a new link on my Linktree to a website that has a little bit of information, some testimonials, the services that I offer. It's not an online booking style website. It's more like a contact me and we'll arrange an in-person consultation or an in-person style experience. I'm also working on several other collaborations that I hope to reveal at a later time in order to add value to the Harrisonburg area.
1: There you go. All right. So let's get back to salt because there's like two or three things I told you during the commercial break that I can't put enough salt on. My family thinks it's horrible.
0: Yeah.
1: But aside from that, I don't use a lot of salt, and my wife does not use a lot of salt in cooking. So as somebody who prepares food for a lot of folks, and I also think of the folks, again, who have dietary issues with the salt, how do you know where that line is that you got enough so you get the flavor, you get what you want out of it, but not so much?
0: Right. So experience is where you can feel confident in the things that I'm going to say. And if you don't have the confidence, I encourage you to give it a shot and see how it performs for you. But just like we were saying and talking about conversationally during the break, is that salt is so subjective. My father, who used to love heavily seasoned, salty foods, now since his quadruple bypass and him getting old, he complains to me that things are too salty, too salty. And then he'll say, oh, well, I've reduced sodium intake by a large margin since my surgery. And I'll be like, okay, whatever. Too salty for you. But for me, at the restaurant setting, we would kind of use the ratio and the framework of 1 teaspoon of coarse kosher salt to 1 pound worth of product. This is usually for proteins, but it works pretty well for most vegetables, and it's a good starting point for starches. We were just talking about potatoes and how much
1: I love the
0: salt.
1: I just hammer them with salt.
0: Yeah, like potatoes just soak it up, and it's just like not really prevalent. Whenever you've seasoned your own baked potato, I think you feel like this, where you salt it once and you pepper it and you put your butter in and you're like, man, I got to add more salt. What am I doing here? And you question why I'm doing this. Starches soak up salt and they distribute it across your palate so it doesn't feel sharp. Salt that hits your palate directly and sharply are the things like soups, broths, sauces sometimes. And that's where you need to control the level of sodium and salt that you're putting in. But a good starting point at home cooks is 1/2 teaspoon per pound of coarse kosher salt for whatever your product is, because you can always taste throughout the process, gauge on your own spectrum, does this need a touch more?
1: Right.
0: Maybe not. And then add a dash here and there. Just like we were saying also, is that we could do the Cracker Barrel effect where you lightly season stuff and then leave salt and pepper on the table.
1: Oh, yeah.
0: Because then every person has the ability to salt and pepper to their liking.
1: Now, you like pepper, and I'm not a pepper. I very rarely, if ever, use pepper on anything. I've never had a use for it. And there's very few things. But I'm assuming that's a lot of the stuff that I've eaten over the years, you know, has pepper in it because it's in almost every recipe. I mean,
0: it's
1: very rare
0: recipes
1: these days, isn't it, that people don't have some element of seasoning.
0: Right, yeah. I mean, pepper is a warming ingredient or a warming agent. I think that's one of the biggest differences in the perception of pepper, is that it can provide warmth and depth to a meal or an ingredient without adding what we would consider spice. And that depends on the point that you incorporate the spice or the ingredient into your cooking also. when you crack freshly ground pepper on a salad or whatever, you're getting the most of the aromatic effect and a lot of the heat, the spiciness of it. When you incorporate it into a sauce or a soup or something like that, you're getting that warming effect more, so that then

0: It provides more of that rounded flavor profile that fills your mouth and helps maintain flavors through the spoonful or through the taste that you're having. My family, my kids think that black pepper is spicy, so I'm actually using white pepper a lot more lately. It's a little bit more expensive. It's not quite as flavorful, but it still has a similar impact. So, you know, salt and pepper are just personal preferences. My father-in-law is the type of person where you could put a pepper grinder in front of him, and you might have to reload it by the time it gets to you at the dinner table. Different kinds of salt have different impacts also. One of the salts that I just introduced to my wife at home is finishing salt that I actually picked up at Costco, and it's very flaky. It's it looks big and it looks like it should have a huge salty impact, but it doesn't. It's very mild, and it's the kind of salt that you would see on like pastries or breads, and it looks pretty too. So when we finish fried food, sometimes I won't season the batter and we'll just use this finishing salt on top.
1: Chef Mikey Riesberg is with us today. I've seen also some interesting takes on soup. One that stuck with me was lasagna soup.
0: Oh, okay.
1: Somebody made lasagna soup, and I'm going, and then I watched them prepare it, and I could see myself liking that.
0: Yeah.
1: You know, that we're starting to see, like, we're seeing all these mashups with the bowls are becoming so popular with folks, with protein being a bigger and bigger element, and the ability to basically eat with your hands.
0: Sure.
1: You know, because you're doing some other stuff. And I'm starting to see it, too, with they're taking certain dishes and making them primaries in soup.
0: Yeah.
1: And is it the same type of thing, just being able to eat it and consume it again with your hands or a spoon or something like that?
0: Yeah, I mean, you know, I guess lasagna soup as an example is just kind of a way to encourage more convenience, but a different way of eating something that's familiar. You know, it's kind of like making breakfast burritos in the morning. Geez, my glasses are giving me a hard time today. I got to take them off. But the idea is that maybe you're not that adventurous, or you're not that confident in new flavors. So what you want is familiar flavor.
1: Exactly.
0: But you want to eat it differently. You know, I mean, I love lentils personally as a side dish. I love serving my kids lentils because I feel like they're very healthy, and they actually eat them. But now what I've been doing is I've been making sausage and lentil soup and just making it super brothy. And when it gets cold outside, or when we just need a different way to have a different starchy protein thing, I put that in front of them, you know, and it's nice because it's cheap. My kids know what it tastes like, even if it's in a different form.
1: Right.
0: And then I get to satisfy my desire where it's like, oh, my God, I've had lentils for 4 days in a row. I got to have something different. And just changing the way that you serve it to yourself can oftentimes, you know, give you a new face to it. Oh, great. Right. It's completely new. But I think that's the trick about cooking effectively at home, really, is buy a certain number of ingredients, have a plan for one of them, and then have a backup plan for what you do with, like, leftovers.
1: Right.
0: If your family just doesn't eat them, you know, who knows? You don't have enough freezer space to save everything in your freezer.
1: No. And I mentioned this on the radio this morning, and I go through this every once in a while, and my wife will put stuff away because she tells me, I'm going to eat that later. And then I go in XYZ months later looking for my stuff, which I can't get to, you know, actual frozen foods I've bought to put away.
0: Yep.
1: And I'll have part of the package or whatever. And I pull it out and I do the, you know, what is it?
0: I think 90% of American households, the chest freezer is where food goes to die.
1: Yeah, what is it? And, you know, and it'll be, you know, you can't tell what it is. It looks like, I don't know what it, you know, it looks like, Yeti scat.
0: Oh.
1: And I have no idea what this is. We're not going to eat this.
0: I don't know where you've been buying it, but I put it on eBay.
1: Yeah, and so then, you know, comes the critical decision. You know, do you want me to save the container? And that's usually the only thing.
0: Oh, yes.
1: It's emptied out, rinsed out, and it goes back under the cupboard, you know, or something like that. But my rule is, if it's not eaten in 3 days, it's like stuff on my DVR. If you don't watch it in 3 to 4 days afterward, it's out.
0: It's gone.
1: It's out. If you want to keep up with Chef Mikey Riesberg, we find him where on the World Wide Web?
0: Yeah, Instagram is the best way to stay in touch with me, and then you can find my affiliated links through the link tree. But kitchencoterie.square.site is my website that you can check out, and it'll give you links to contact me directly or to follow my social media account.
1: All right, put on your calendar.

0: Mikey is going to do a Thanksgiving special next month. November the 18th. We're moving him back so we get him closer to Thanksgiving, and we will start inviting your questions. If you have specific questions you'd like Mikey to address on that special edition, the Thanksgiving edition of Midday, again, the week before Thanksgiving, November the 18th. And we will tell you about it on the radio coming up, where you can send your questions. If there's anything you'd like him to specifically address, we will do it there, and he will help you prepare for Thanksgiving.
1: I'll try and have some witty one-liner responses to make it fun.
0: Thank you, Mikey.
1: Thanks a lot.
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2: I'm Nicole Murray with Your Money Now. Stocks have dropped at the start of Wednesday's trading session. It comes as the 10-year Treasury yield rises to its highest level in 24 years. The Dow is down by more than 400 points. The U.S. trade deficit widened more than expected in August as imports jumped to a record high against the backdrop of robust domestic demand. Data says that the trade shortfall increased 13.7% to $105.6 billion. The FAA says it is proposing to streamline regulations for commercial space launches and re-entries. The moves include allowing operators to submit launch applications electronically, offering greater flexibility in demonstrating equivalent levels of safety, and combining three required safety analyses into one. Constellation Brands beat second quarter estimates for profit and sales. It comes as resilient demand for its beer, such as Modelo Especial and Victoria, helped offset challenges facing the alcohol industry in a soft spending environment. That's Your Money Now.
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3: From ABC News, I'm Sherry Preston. Protests taking place across Israel today, marking 7 years since the Hamas attacks that left close to 1,200 dead and hundreds of others taken hostage 3 years ago. The commemorations coming amid multiple reports that say Prime Minister Benjamin Netanyahu may have been warned by the UAE about the planned attack 2.5 weeks before it happened. Also, says ABC's James Longman in Israel,
4: that the head of Egyptian intelligence came to Israel to warn about Hamas preparing something. There's also outrage about how long it took for security forces to respond. Now, Benjamin Netanyahu has called all this lies and a smear campaign. He's resisted calls for an inquiry, but the Fly Dubai incident is also fresh in people's minds. People are worried about security here, and he is up against it ahead of elections later this month.
3: A long list of questions surrounding the death of a researcher who was studying pneumonic plague at a lab in Siberia.
5: The World Health Organization saying Russian authorities claim she died from severe pneumonia, not plague. The WHO asking Russia for more information about the cause of the severe pneumonia. And media reports of a second employee with pneumonia of undetermined cause.
3: ABC's Elizabeth Schulze. More information coming to light about the woman at the center of the Cornell University gang rape allegations and what she said after it happened.
6: Jane Doe testified before a Cornell panel. According to a transcript of that testimony obtained by ABC News, Jane Doe was unequivocal. I was prostituted and I was held up like bait for a gaggle of men. She said, I remember a dark room with shadows of men in and out constantly, and I remember feeling like there was a joke and I was not in on it. She ended her testimony with a plea to her school. Please make it safer for those I love and the community at large. Remove those boys from campus.
3: ABC's Aaron Katursky. The Nobel Prize in Chemistry going to two scientists for their work with mirror images in molecules, a key to developing countless drugs. You're listening to ABC News.
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0: In Tennessee, court date today for Krista Pike's attorneys.
1: 1 week after her botched execution, her lawyer says Krista Pike is awake and speaking. She was scheduled to be put to death for a 1995 murder, but she survived two lethal injections. How that happened is now under investigation. Pike's attorney saying her recovery is medically unprecedented.
0: It's ABC's Hannah Batah. Her attorneys also want her death sentence tossed. A 10-year prison sentence also tossed for an Arizona man who shot and killed another man in a road rage incident. ABC's Jim Ryan says the reason is because of AI, which was used to recreate a victim's statement given by the victim who was killed.
2: This is the real Chris Pelkey.
3: Every problem we have, everything we go through, we got to do it with Jesus at our side.
2: Pelkey is dead, but was digitally resurrected to testify at the sentencing of his own killer.
3: I believe in forgiveness and in God who forgives. I always have, and I still do.
2: Having seen the video,
4: I love that AI.
2: Judge Todd Lang sentenced the shooter to the maximum, 10.5 years in prison. Now the Arizona Court of Appeals has ordered a new sentencing hearing, saying Lang was overly influenced by AI Chris Pelkey. Jim Ryan, ABC News.
0: Longtime Philadelphia Eagles offensive lineman Lane Johnson announcing he's stepping away from the game. The 36-year-old hinted this would be his last season, but says he's leaving now to focus on mental health. This is ABC News.
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7: WSVA's local AccuWeather for Harrisonburg and the Shenandoah Valley. Mostly sunny, very pleasant this afternoon with the high of 73. Clear, cool tonight, the low down to 49. Sunny, nice day for us on Thursday, a little milder with the high up to 76. Pleasant with lots of sun Friday too with the high 72. Filtered sun Saturday with the high of 70. The nicer of the weekend.

0: weekend days. As Sunday, it'll be rainy with the high 65. I'm AccuWeather meteorologist Jason Caterina on WSVA.
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2: We've got a structure fire in Stewart's Draft on Rutherford Lane off of Arrowhead Lane, so be advised there could be some delays as they put out that fire. And if you're seeing it and we're not saying it, call the WSVA Traffic and News Tip Line, 540-214-2500, and let us know. For WSVA News, I'm Lyndon Kaiser.

0: Welcome back to the Ramsey Show in the Fairwinds Credit Union studio. Michelle is in Nashville. Hi, Michelle. How are you?
1: Hi. I'm a little embarrassed to be needing to call in, but glad I'm here.
0: Well, we're glad you're here, too. How can we help?
1: So I am on baby step two and I'm in a bit of a pickle. I managed to get myself about a year and a half ago a credit line with an APR of 275%. And
0: it's not a credit line, that's a payday lender.
1: Yeah, they frame it as a credit line, but
0: yeah, it's not.
1: So okay. The balance is $3,000. Mm-hmm. I pay $900 a month. Mm-hmm. And this year.
0: Yeah, and as your credit is trashed, I assume.
1: Oh, big time.
0: Okay, all right. So what do you make?
1: I make $93,000 a year.
0: Okay. How come you can't scrape together $3,000 then?
1: Well, I'm paying $900 a month on this, and I've got. This is not my current step on baby steps. I've got a couple more before this one, but it's kind of. I feel like I'm just throwing money into a pit.
0: Yeah.
1: On it
0: how many? Yeah, you are. That's why it feels that way. Oh God, bless your heart. I'm sorry. So you have no money, obviously. Do you have anything you could sell and just give these people the money and go away?
1: No.
0: Okay.
2: Is the balance growing every month at this rate, even with your $900 getting thrown at it?
1: It's growing every day. So it's about $20 a day in what they're calling a customary fee.
0: Mm-hmm.
2: Okay. So your next paycheck, how much is that?
0: No, let's stop and say, yeah, how much is, that's a good idea. How much is your paycheck?
1: $2,700.
0: Every 2 weeks?
1: Yeah.
0: Are you have 401k coming out?
1: Yes, but I just paused it.
0: Good. Okay.
2: So your next paycheck might even be bigger.
0: Okay. Are you getting a tax return?
1: My next paycheck will be about $100 more with the 401k in there.
0: Last year, did you get a tax return?
1: Yes.
0: How much?
1: $500.
0: Okay, not much. All right.
1: I do get a bonus every quarter, but it's based on how many hours over my contract I've worked, and that kind of varies.
0: What do you do?
1: Behavior therapy.
0: Okay. Kind of ironic.
1: Yeah. Oh, trust me. I know.
0: Oh, man. I'm sorry. Wow. I've got something running through my head, and I'm just going to say it out loud. I don't know if it's good advice or not, so I'm hesitating. That's why I'm stammering around. I'm crunching this in my brain, trying to keep it from coming out of my mouth. But I think Louie the loan shark has gotten enough. I would just call him up and tell him to screw themselves. I'm not giving them any more money.
1: Okay.
0: And then what they're going to do eventually is eventually they're going to get around to suing you, and then you just settle with them.
1: Okay.
0: That's one way. I'm not sure that's good advice, but that one will stop the bleeding.

0: Yeah, it feels like robbery at this point.
1: Oh, it is. It's completely usurious. It's completely immoral. They're scum. You did, as an adult, sign up for it, but they are scum.
0: I know.
1: Yeah, they are. I mean, this is just, it's highway robbery. It should be illegal. It is in most states, but not yours. Not ours. I don't know what else to do other than try to do something super radical in your monthly budget and come up with $3,000 and just go there and lay it on the counter and say, either take this or I'm going to flip you the bird and you're going to get nothing until you sue me, and it's going to be 2 years before you get anything.
0: Yeah.
1: And just go in there and hardcore negotiate with Louis the Loan Shark, because that's who you're dealing with. And
2: okay. What are your other debts?
0: Credit card, a car, and medical.
2: What's the car worth?
0: The car is worth, let me be very transparent. I started the baby steps a few months ago. So the car I bought last year.
2: Okay.
0: But
2: what do you owe on the loan?
0: $28,000.
2: Do you think it's worth at least 28?
0: Nope.
2: Okay. You're underwater on that? Did you get hosed on that interest rate too?
0: That one, actually, no. That one's not as bad. That one's only 11%.
2: Okay. I was trying to think if you could come up with, you could sell that car and use the difference to get out of this thing temporarily, that would help. Yeah. But it sounds like you're going to have to come up with the difference.
1: I mean, if you could have a huge Craigslist or Facebook Marketplace sale and scrape together some money and then not pay a couple of things for one paycheck and just stack some cash and go in there and lay it on the desk of Louis the Loan Shark and go, here's $3,000, take it or leave it, because I'm done paying you.
0: Yeah.
1: And whatever they agree, before they get to pick the money up off the table, they sign a release.
0: Right. I mean, is it worth it to be putting my extra, because I've already paid off a couple credit cards, so I've been using those minimums towards my next one.
1: No, right? I wouldn't be working the debt snowball with this thing. This thing needs to go away.
0: Okay.
1: In a month.
0: So do I?
2: It's like a tumor.
1: It needs to go away in 1 month, or you need to stop paying it and go in default.
0: Okay. Okay.
1: I think. I mean, I hate to tell somebody to do that, but you're completely. I mean, you've been paying this for how long?
0: Well, the last time I dipped into it was in June.
1: Okay.
0: But since June, I have been paying $900 a month, and my balance is still $3,000.
1: Yeah.
0: $3,000.
1: Yeah, I'm through with this. Yeah, this guy. I mean. Again, it's this weird conundrum between you're an adult and you signed up for it, and they're absolute crooks.
0: Right.
1: You knew it.
0: Right.
1: You knew it. You did it. But and so you've got that responsibility, but they've also got an ethical responsibility to not exist. And they do exist.
0: Right.
1: So, I mean, and it's just they're oppressing you.
2: I'm doing the math here. You'd have to throw $1,500 a month for 3 months to knock it out. Just to get ahead of the interest.
1: Yeah.
2: So you're talking $4,500.
1: I'm not screwing around with it for 3 months. I mean, if you can find something in the garage that you can sell, I mean, you got the electric bike you bought before you started this and it's worth $2,000 or something, go sell the stupid thing. I don't know. Whatever it is, I don't know what you've got in your $90,000 a year garage, but
2: the key is
1: what extra work you can pick up, how many overtime hours you can pick up, and in 1 month, just go bananas just to get rid of Louis the Loan Shark. But that's what these people are out there. They're everywhere, and it's an unethical business, to say the least, and yet, wow.

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4: Eric is in Boston. Hi, Eric. How are you?
5: Hey, how's it going, Dave?
4: Better than I deserve. What's up?
5: All right. Excited to talk to you, George, today. I think you guys are just the right guys to answer this question. So I got the opportunity to have a health safety or a health savings account through my work. And looking at your little Ask Ramsey tool, it looks like the best thing to do is to put 15% in a Roth retirement account and then kind of put as much as you can in HSA on top of that and sort of but since you can invest the money, which I only recently learned, but seems like a great option, and because of the triple tax advantage, as I understand it, I'm kind of wondering, does it make sense? I've seen that you can request reimbursement later, so I'm wondering, does it make sense to pay for stuff out of pocket and like lose out on that potential investment advantage and then request reimbursement later, or should I be
4: request reimbursement from
5: paying directly to the HSA? Yeah.
4: From who?
5: From the health safety account.
6: You're saying you would cash flow your medical expenses, hang on to the receipts, and you can reimburse it from the HSA back to your checking at any point in the future. That's the current law.
5: That's exactly right, yeah.
6: And that way your investments continue to grow and you're not actually using the HSA.
5: Yeah, exactly. And I'm just wondering, is that something you should be trying to do?
4: No.
5: Or
4: no.
5: Is it not worth it?
4: No, arbitraging your medical bills for investment purposes is not a plan. It's not enough to screw with.
5: Yeah.
4: You can't buy a biscuit with the results.
5: Okay.
6: Are you trying to max out your HSA investments each year? Is that the goal?
5: I think if we can make it work, that'd be the goal.
4: Now what I have done, Eric, rather than
5: on top of the 15%,
4: because you have to reimburse yourself within a reasonable period of time. You can't drag this out for 10 years. And 10 years ago, I had a medical bill. Now I'm going to reimburse. That won't work. Okay, but so the amount of spread you could make on, 10 or 12 months or something is not worth screwing with. That's my point. But what I have done is I fully funded my HSA since George W. put them in place, way back there.
5: Mm-hmm.
4: And I've never touched it.
5: Yep.
4: I just paid all my medical bills out of my pocket. But I've not had many medical bills either, knock on wood. Okay? So, and then I just moved all of that. There's a company called Health Equity that we use that we moved the HSA investment out of a money market into a mutual fund. And so I've just got it sitting in like an S&P. And I opened the statement, oddly enough, this weekend, and it's over $300,000 now. But I'll never touch it. I'll never use it for medical.
5: Okay.
4: Yeah.
5: And then that's the thing that seems so advantageous is that you can use that as an investment. So, like, hopefully the balance of it, so I don't have that many medical expenses over the course of my life.
4: Yeah. But part of your equation, like I would just take out the reimbursement part of the equation. I would just say, as long as my medical bills are fairly low and I hit a deductible occasional and I'm making good money and I want to just cover all that so I don't touch the HSA, then basically the HSA just becomes another investment account.
6: And at 65, there's no more penalty to use it for non-qualified medical expenses, so it kind of becomes a bonus traditional IRA in that sense.
4: And I'm 66.
6: So there you go.
4: I can access that.
6: But again,
4: money.
6: Dave's not needing to use it.
4: I'll never touch it. It'll be in the estate plan.
6: It's just an extra little wealth tool.
4: Yeah, that's it. But no, I wouldn't try to arbitrage and, you know, play the spread back and forth. You know, like I'm going to delay paying this. And so it's like saying I'm going to use my credit card and I'm going to invest the money for 30 days rather than pay the bill and make the spread for 30 days and then pay the credit card. But never pay any interest.
6: Yeah, there's no real need to reimburse it.
4: But by the time you do all that stuff, it's like having an Acorns account. You know, you put in two nickels, and so now you got three nickels. You still don't have any money. It's just the actual dollars involved are so small that it doesn't matter.
6: It's not worth reimbursing.
4: Yeah, it doesn't matter. That's the
6: general principle of utilize the HSA if you have one is fantastic.
4: Yeah, if you use it for medical, it's still a wonderful thing. You don't have to do it as an investment.
6: And a reminder, you can only access one of those if you have a high deductible health plan. So people are going, well, where do I get an HSA? Well, you got to make sure you choose that one if you want the HSA component.
4: Yeah. But most employers are now offering that.
6: Yeah, you guys, we've had it here for years.
4: We've had it here from the day we started.

0: started.
1: Yeah.
0: Because it was available before we started doing health plans. It's that long ago.
1: And it's a good bargain. I mean, higher deductible, but lower premium.
0: Yep. Ben's in Boston. Hey, Ben, how are you?
2: Hey, Dave. Hey, George. This is the perfect duo for this question. I have been helping my brother with a business he just bought a couple years ago, and he's finally getting to the point where he's hiring other technicians to help him out. And we want to know how to give them access to funds without making them like an account holder on the business bank account. So the question is, how does George buy coffee for millionaires in his little car videos he makes? Do you just have a debit card that you give him access to the banks for?
0: Yep. Yep. He's got a debit card.
1: So all the Ramsey personalities, we have a business debit card. It's not tied to the gigantic company checking account. There's a separate business account. So you can open up multiple accounts so the personalities have their own pool that we can all dip into for business needs.
0: Yeah, so if we've got like $10 million in our operating account or something, he doesn't have access to that. There's like $100,000 in this other account.
1: So you can fund it with as much as you want. Let's say $1,000 a month into this separate account. Give them a debit card. It's in their name. It's in my name. And so they can use it for business expenses, and I submit every receipt.
0: And if he misuses it, we see it.
1: Not sure. Much that's going to go. Yeah. And if you keep the limit,
0: see hair care products on there, we got a problem.
1: I tried that. Dave just doesn't understand.
2: You're saying every personality has their own checking account.
0: No. We have one checking account that we run all of the employees, all of the team members that have debit cards. I think there's about 100 and 150 of them have debit cards. If people travel at Ramsey, we don't ask them to travel on their own money. They travel on my money. Mm-hmm.
1: And we generally do petty cash for things like that.
0: If they don't carry a debit card, they can carry petty cash. But
1: exactly.
0: Like if George is going on a speaking gig or he's going to New York to be on Fox or something, all of that, so he just runs it on his debit card, Ramsey debit card. He doesn't have to have any of George's money involved. But it's on we have one separate, smaller business account for just the debit cards.
2: Okay. So in this scenario, we would just have a technician expense checking account.
0: Exactly. And, you know, and so let's pretend that you know, you need $10,000 a month worth of things they're buying, then you just keep replenishing it and keep it at a balance of around $10,000. But your other account might have $100,000 in it or something, and they don't have access to that.
1: Yeah, I don't even have access to the account. I can just make purchases with the debit card, but I can't go in there and see how much is in the account. One of our assistants handles that, and so she's monitoring it and replenishes it once it gets, you know, to a point where we need to.
0: But it's instant accountability. Because every one of their expenditures shows up instantly on our computer screen.
1: And if I lose a receipt, I'm paying out of pocket. So that's a big thing, is they got to make sure they keep good track of their receipts.
0: Not on the debit cards, do you?
1: If I don't have one, you know, if it was a coffee order, I go, all right, I'm going to cover that, or the team just has to cover it, you know. But
0: No, that's with petty cash.
1: Sure.
0: Your debit card just shows up.
1: Exactly.
0: Yeah, debit cards are the receipts built in.
1: That's what's nice.
0: Yeah, and that's what I mean by accountability. So if the technician can't go buy a latte, they're buying a part to work on the item they're supposed to be working on, right?
2: And do you need that account to be at a separate establishment?
0: No,
2: they're separate accounts.
0: No.
1: Whatever you do, your business checking.
0: That's the same. That's our same bank. No.
2: Okay.
0: All we're doing is just limiting the amount of money that they have access to by having a separate account. That's the only reason for it.
1: So you go down to your bank you do business with for your business account and say, hey, I'd like to open up a new checking account within that.
0: And I got five technicians, and I need five debit cards in their names, and we're going to put whatever amount that you think you're going to need in there for a couple months and put it in there, and that the technicians are actually going to spend. But real strict rules with the technicians that this money is not for you to buy breakfast, dude. It's for you to buy parts to work on the thing you're working on. And you don't use it for anything else. If you do, you really like fire you because it's called stealing. You know, that's kind of how that works. And so it's the same thing of a company that has credit cards in the company name, and the team member carries a company card. If you misuse that, you know, that's called stealing.
1: Hope you don't need your job.
0: Yeah.

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2: ABC News, I'm Sherry Preston. Nepal has officially wrapped up its 40-day search and rescue mission following the catastrophic monsoon floods and landslides. 5,000 people are still listed as missing, and more than 1,400 were killed when part of a melting glacier broke free and plummeted down a mountain. Today marks 3 years since the Hamas terror attacks against Israel. Nearly 1,200 people died that day. Among them, Rotem Mathias's parents.
3: There are songs that I listen to. And when I listen to them, I see my parents, and it brings me a smile. Sometimes sadness, but the good kind.
2: There are also remembrances and ceremonies, protests as well, by some who claim Israeli Prime Minister Benjamin Netanyahu knew more about the attacks before they happened. Lawyers for Krista Pike headed back to court. She's the Tennessee.
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1: WSVA's local AccuWeather for Harrisonburg and the Shenandoah Valley. Mostly sunny, very pleasant this afternoon with a high of 73. Clear, cool tonight, the low down to 49. Sunny, nice day for us on Thursday, a little milder with the high up to 76. Pleasant with lots of sun Friday too with the high 72. Filtered sun Saturday with the high of 70. The nicer of the weekend days as Sunday it'll be rainy with the high 65. I'm AccuWeather meteorologist Jason Caterina on WSVA.
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4: I have purchased a car, and I'm wondering if I made the right decision with it now.
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5: Did you finance the car?
4: I did.
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5: That was the sales price or the loan amount?
4: That's the loan amount.
5: Okay. What's your income per year?
4: Around $2,200 a month.
3: Okay. So you make $30,000 a year. Yeah, thereabouts.
4: Yeah, roughly.
3: And
4: yeah.
3: You bought the car. The loan is 24, but what was the price of the car?
4: I want to say it was like 27.
3: Yeah.
5: Which is more than you take home in a year.
3: And you're 22 years old?
4: I'm 18.
3: 18 years old. Okay. Yeah, mm-hmm. Honey, you got screwed. You bought a car that's completely out of your league. It's very, very difficult to prosper when you own a car that costs as much as you make in a year. Very difficult. And that's even if you paid cash for it, which obviously would be very difficult to do. But yeah, you've got a car payment. And the reason that God dropped that Facebook page right in front of you was because you were scared. You were stumbling around and you were worried. And then you went, I got to get some confirmation if I did the right thing or not. And I'm glad you found us. And you know, when I was your age, I did a lot dumber things than this. But the good news is this is the last time. You're only 18. You have the whole rest of your life. Not bad.
5: Mm-hmm. Is
3: not
5: this
3: bad.
5: Your only debt?
4: I'm sorry, I didn't catch that last part.
5: Is this your only debt? Is the car loan?
4: Yes.
5: Okay. How much is the payment?
4: The minimums are $430, but I do about $550 a month.
5: Okay.
3: Are you living at home?
4: I live with my great aunt who, she's sick, so I moved down here to take care of her. And so I do pay to live there.
3: What were you driving before you did this?
4: A 2007 Honda Pilot that the transmission was about to go out on.
3: Mm. Man. Okay. Yeah, so you went from a $1,500 car to a $30,000 car. Yeah. In one fell swoop.
4: Yeah.
3: Yeah.
5: What do you do for work?
4: I work at a promotional product company.
3: Okay. All right.
4: I'm an embroidery technician.
3: Yeah. What we're going to ask you to do for your own sake is to get rid of the car. It's going to be very painful. It's going to be very costly. But the only thing more painful or more costly is keeping it.

0: and then you're going to have to get you a couple $1,000 scraped together and get you a little paid for car that the transmission's about to go out on but hasn't yet, and drive that and save up $500 a month. If you save $500 a month for 10 months, you got $5,000. That's a pretty decent car. Is that a $5,000 car? And if you did it for 10 more months, you'd have a $10,000 car. And if you did it for 10 more months, you'd have a $15,000 car, and you paid cash, and that's the most car you ought to own with your income. About half your annual income is the most you want to spend on cars.
1: Okay.
0: Okay. But you're going to have some pain, and it's going to cost you some money to get rid of this. There's going to be some embarrassment, some emotional stuff. It's going to feel weird, and it's going to cost you some actual dollars to get rid of this thing. You probably lost $5,000 or $6,000 in this transaction, and you didn't have it to lose. You don't have any money. So it's going to be a process. I'm going to send you a copy of our book, The Total Money Makeover, that shows you exactly how to do all the Ramsey steps, and I'm going to send you a copy of George's book, How to Stop Being Broke.
2: There's a whole chapter on car loans. If you read that, I promise you, you will never make this mistake again.
0: Yeah. And again, we're not beating on you for being 18 years old and making a dumb decision.
2: I'm jealous he did it that early.
0: Yeah, I waited till later to do some of the dumb decisions. So, but the good news is you got the rest of your life to not have that mistake again. And, you know, you'll be my age and you'll look back and go, back in 26, I bought a car. Yeah, and because I got rid of that, now I'm a millionaire. That's what you'll be doing. You'll be that guy.
2: And kids will be like, the cars only cost $26,000 back then?
0: Yeah. Wow. What's a Honda Pilot anyway?
2: They don't make those anymore.
0: That might not be a bad thing. Josh is in Columbus. Hey, Josh, how are you?
3: Good. How are you doing?
0: Better than I deserve. What's up?
3: I'm wondering how I can calm my wife's nerves with me running a business instead of having like a normal job.
0: Be uber successful.
2: Have you done that yet?
3: Sort of. I have a contract coming. It'll be a couple months, but then we will be making a lot more than we've ever made before. But she's still worried.
0: Yeah. Well, that's because you don't have the contract and you don't have any money yet.
3: Yeah.
0: It's logical to be worried. Sharon Ramsey used to be worried all the time. Sharon Ramsey isn't worried at all now. Right?
3: Yeah.
0: I mean, that's the deal. That's really what it comes down to. Your wife is looking for proof, not a dream.
3: Yeah.
0: And so when you provide her proof and you stack those Benjamins on the table, she's going to go, I like being self-employed. You make more money. That's assuming you are, of course, right?
3: Yeah.
0: What kind of business are you going into, Josh?
3: I build custom security software to defend against AI.
0: Okay. And what, do you have a day job?
3: Not right now. I'm doing my business full-time.
2: Is that why she's scared?
0: Wait. You're doing your business full-time, but you haven't made any money?
3: No, I'm making about $70 a year now, but we'll be making a lot more in a couple months.
0: Why? You got a single vendor that's going to... You have a single customer that's getting ready to make you rich?
3: I have a large licensing deal with Bank of America.
0: Okay. Very dangerous to have your business standing on one leg.
3: Yeah.
0: Especially when Bank of America is the leg. But anyway... You want multiple customers, because if one customer can put you out of business or take away 90% of your revenue, that's a problem. You now are an employee. You're no longer a customer. You're no longer in business.
3: Yeah.
0: An employee that has one customer a person that has one customer is called an employee. And so, whether it's contract or otherwise. So you've been making 70 grand without Bank of America.
3: Yeah.
0: For how long?
3: About 3 months now.
0: So annualized 70 grand.
3: Yeah.
0: So you've been making...
3: Before that, I was working and doing the business at night.
0: Okay. So you're making $6,000 a month before this contract comes through. And yeah. the contract is... now that you told us who it is, I hate for you to tell me how much. I don't want you to. So that's not fair to you or them. But
2: And are you the sole income provider?
3: She works part-time.
2: Okay.
0: What were you making at the other place before the day job?
3: I was making 70 before.
0: Okay, so you were making 70 plus you started making $6,000 a month, so you quit your job.
3: Yeah.
0: Right?
3: Yes.
0: Okay, all right. Her fear is going to go down the longer she sees a pattern of increased income, not decreased income. And she's also wise to be worried if your income is better.

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3: Our scripture of the day, Proverbs 22:1, a good name is to be chosen rather than great riches, and favor is better than silver or gold. Jack Benny said, a rich man is one who isn't afraid to ask the salesperson to show him something cheaper.
4: I like that.
3: This is true. Justin is in Canada. Hi, Justin. How are you?
5: Very good, Dave. How are you?
3: Better than I deserve. How can I help?
5: Perfect. So I try to have, my wife and I are in a bit of debt. We make a decent income, and I'm just struggling to have conversations with her about kind of just really buckling down and like doing it. We both like to hang out with family and go places and spend money where we shouldn't, when we should just buckle down. And I feel like I've kind of ruined the conversation by getting too frustrated, and I just need help with how to fix this, and I don't know what to do.
3: Mm. So what's a decent income?
5: So I make, 98,000 a year gross, and then my net is about 74,000 here in Canada. And then she makes, around 54,000, which then goes to 44,000, estimated net yearly.
3: Okay. So you make 150 grand minus taxes. All right. And what's a bit of debt? How much debt do you have?
5: So we have 10,000 on a line of credit, 9,600 on a credit card. And that's it.
3: No car debt?
5: No car debt. We paid off my truck 2 years ago.
3: No student loan debt?
5: No, sir.
3: How long have you been married?
5: Oh, boy. I should have answered that faster. 5 years.
3: Okay. All right. That's okay. Well, I mean, you guys have been going along for 4 years without paying attention, and then suddenly you started paying attention and got a little bit frustrated, a little bit scared, and that came through in the conversation and shut the conversation down. Is that a fair summary?
5: Yes, sir.
3: So you're the one that's changed, not her.
5: Yeah. Yeah.
3: And both of you do need to change. I don't disagree with your premise. But then the question is, how do we begin to talk about this and so forth? So, I think you talk about, number one, you probably need to start with an apology. Hey, this stuff started scaring me, and so I didn't approach you with it well, and I'm sorry for that. I apologize, because my frustration, my fear came out, and it shut us down. And I'm still scared about it. I feel like we're out of control, and I it's not your fault. It's not my fault. It's our fault. But we've got to sit down like two grown-ups and talk about this at some point. How can we best do that? That kind of an approach, if you can't, if she starts yelling or something after you do that, then you don't have a money issue. You got a deep marriage issue. If you apologize, yeah, and ask for help, and the way your spouse responds is they get angry, then you've got another issue.
5: Yeah. Yeah, and I'll put most of the blame on me for coming at it maybe a little
3: hot-headed. Oh, it's 100% your fault. Yeah. It is your fault. You did a classic thing. Really, guys do it more often than gals. Guys want to they want to fix something. And so they start talking about what we're going to do instead of why. And right, you need to go back to the why. And the why is, I'm scared. The why is, we make too much money to be this broke. The why is, I don't want to retire with no money and eat dog food. I want to be wealthy and be able to travel and be able to buy you nice things. And that's the why. And the track we're on is not taking us there. And that's scaring me. And you don't have to talk about anything she did wrong. Just talk about what you did wrong.
5: Yeah.
4: But if you lead with those things instead of and then the byproduct becomes, all right, we got to get on a plan.

0: And we're going to throw 4K at this thing for the next 5 months and we'll be done.
1: Yeah.
0: By March. Yeah. So she needs to know this is not forever. This is not a huge lifestyle change that's going to dramatically affect your lives. This is a small season of sacrifice so that we can have freedom on the other side.
1: And we're going to get in control for the rest of our lives, tell our money what to do instead of wondering where it went. You know, that's the byproduct. That's where we end up. But instead of talking about the what, talk about the why.
2: Okay.
1: Why? Because I'm scared. Why? Because this chaos is going to lead us to being broke. Why? I don't want to retire and eat dog food. Why? I'd like to be able to travel and be able to be generous to others that are hurting. Why? I'd like to whatever. Okay. What is it you want to do when you get all this straightened out? And why? And go, you know, if we had $2 million, honey, what would you want to do?
2: Yeah.
0: Get her to start dreaming.
1: Yeah, absolutely.
0: Then you can reverse engineer it.
1: So you didn't go on a honeymoon?
2: No, we got.
1: That's okay. So that's fine. That's cool. That's a perfect angle. Then I owe you a honeymoon.
2: Yeah. Okay.
0: Would that excite her?
1: I shorted you. So where do we want to go on this honeymoon? Well, you want to go on a cruise? You want to go to Paris?
2: Yeah.
1: But we got, you know, I want to clean all this stuff up so we can do that kind of thing.
2: Right.
1: And instead of like, you're so stupid, you overspend, stop it.
2: Yeah. Yeah. I might get hung if I say that. I wouldn't. If I feel like breathing the next day, I'm not doing that.
1: The classic on this show, Justin, is that the guy gets all fired up about doing the Ramsey stuff, and the first thing he wants to do is sell his wife's car. And then he can't figure out why she's not excited.
2: I did say my truck, but she doesn't want to sell my truck.
1: You don't need to sell a truck. You just need to quit spending so that much. You only owe $20,000.
2: Yeah.
1: You can clean it all up. You can clean it all up in no time, like George said. But you've got to both be on board, and you're living like no one else. So that later we can live and give like no one else. But you start this whole conversation with apologizing for having approached it wrong because you did a classic husband mistake.
0: He's going to be taken aback just right there with the apology.
1: Well, I mean, it's I go straight to how we're going to fix it. I don't really care about your feelings, and that's not a good relational tool. So
0: I apologize every day just in case. I don't know.
1: It's a preemptive apology.
0: It works.
1: Well, it's going to happen. You did something wrong. You just don't know what it is
0: yet. Exactly.
1: That's it.
0: Covers all the sins. It's just in case method. It's worked out so far.
1: That's funny. I don't care who you are. All right. Lily's in Fort Lauderdale. Hey, Lily, what's up?
3: Hey, yes. So my question is how much should I start investing in where? And I'm currently unemployed. I'll be employed soon. I am disabled, so that's why it's been so long to try and get a job. I am 18, so I'm still young in investing. I was just wondering if you could give me some advice on that.
0: Do you have any debt?
3: No.
0: Okay, good. So the first step with investing is have the income to invest. So I love that you want to do this. Once you do have income coming in, do you have savings and an emergency fund?
3: I have about $3,000 in savings and about $1,000 in checking.
0: Okay, that's a good start. You might want to build up that emergency fund at 3 to 6 months of expenses. And then 15% of each paycheck should be going towards retirement accounts. So if you have one through your employer, that's a great start. And if you see the word Roth, that's even better because you're going to pay with after-tax money, but it's going to grow tax-free. So think of it like net income later on in retirement. And if you do that with some good growth stock mutual funds inside of those accounts, you're going to be just fine. And I'll send you our investing guide to help you as well.
1: We'll send out the investing guide to you, Lily, and make sure
0: for everyone else
1: gets you started. 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
0: RamseySolutions.com/guide for everyone out there listening. We'll drop a link to that as well in the description of this episode. But that's a great place to start.
1: What's in the guide?
0: It covers everything from what is a mutual fund? What are all these different types of accounts? How do I even go about picking them? How much do I invest from each? So it's a great start for those who are getting, you know, kind of the beginner's guide who need just understand the basics of investing. What am I actually doing?

0: what it is, the stock market.
1: Yeah, there's a certain number of people that when you just say the word investing, freeze.
0: It's scary. I mean, there's so many options, and you don't want to screw it up.
1: There you go.
0: You think like a vending machine eating your money. You don't want that.
1: That puts this hour of the Ramsey Show in the books. We'll be back with you before you know it. In the meantime, remember, there's ultimately only one way to financial peace, and that's to walk daily with the Prince of Peace, Christ Jesus.

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3: From ABC News, I'm Sherry Preston. It's been 3 years since the October 7th attacks in Israel that killed nearly 1,200 people. And amid sorrow, there is growing outrage about Israeli Prime Minister Benjamin Netanyahu, who has come under fire for not heeding warnings he is said to have been given before the terrorists struck. ABC's James Longman is at the site of the music festival where most of the victims were killed or kidnapped.
4: Those who have supported him, and many, many now who do not support him any longer, say there needs to be an inquiry. Someone needs to ask some serious questions about what happened. Why was it that took so long for the security forces to reach some of these destinations? I mean, there are multiple locations across the south of Israel, along the border with Gaza, the kibbutz, the positions, military positions, that security forces did not reach for hours. Why? What happened?
3: Lawyers for Krista Pike are in court today asking why the Tennessee woman who survived an execution attempt last week.
5: Attorneys for the 50-year-old are due in court today to push for details about what went wrong during last week's attempt to execute their client. Krista Pike was to be put to death for the brutal 1995 killing of a classmate, but something went wrong during injection of the drugs that were meant to end her life, leaving her unconscious and on a ventilator until now.
3: ABC's Jim Ryan. President Trump says the White House wants more information about the researcher in Siberia who died, Russia claims, of pneumonia. ABC's Hannah Batah.
6: The U.S. is formally pressuring Russia to explain the death of a lab worker who studied the plague. And President Trump says he'll be speaking with Vladimir Putin about it soon. The State Department has sent Moscow a formal diplomatic warning that withholding details about the death violates Russia's international health obligations.
3: Families of 9/11 victims in a federal courtroom this morning. They're looking to force the government to release documents they say could link Saudi Arabia to 9/11. The search and rescue mission for the deadly floods and landslides in the Himalayas ending in Nepal. 5,000 still missing. This is ABC News.
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1: School security breach in Milwaukee. A student who used to go there got work as a substitute without qualification. She walked into the school and said she was a substitute, went to her assigned class, and then proceeded to insult the kids, hurling racial slurs at them. Her attorney saying,
2: "Ms. Jones manages bipolar disorder and was experiencing an acute manic

0: Tell us about what happened after the woman named Jane Doe came forward.
1: Jane Doe testified before a Cornell panel. According to a transcript of that testimony obtained by ABC News, Jane Doe was unequivocal. "I was prostituted and I was held up like bait for a gaggle of men." She said, "I remember a dark room with shadows of men in and out constantly, and I remember feeling like there was a joke and I was not in on it." She ended her testimony with a plea to her school, "Please make it safer for those I love and the community at large. Remove those boys from campus."
0: Tough to afford a Gucci when you can't afford gas. 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I'm Sherry Preston, ABC News.
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4: WSVA's local AccuWeather for Harrisonburg and the Shenandoah Valley. Mostly sunny, very pleasant this afternoon with a high of 73. Clear, cool tonight, the low down to 49. Sunny, nice day for us on Thursday, a little milder with the high up to 76. Pleasant with lots of sun Friday too with the high 72. Filtered sun Saturday with the high of 70. The nicer of the weekend.

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1: Roads are looking great out there right now. No accidents or major delays to pass on to you currently. But if you're seeing it and we're not saying it here on this Wednesday, then call us. Call the WSVA Traffic and News Tip line at 540-214-2500 and let us know.

0: 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Helen is in Miami. Hi, Helen. How are you?
1: Hi, I'm good. Thank you so much, Dave, for having me on today.
0: Sure. What's up?
1: So I have a full-time job, I have a side hustle, and I have a third business, which is a kids' play center. And it's currently losing me about $13,000 a month.
0: Ouch.
1: And I know it's really painful. And had you spoken to me like 5 years ago, I would be on baby step 5 or 6 or 7. But unfortunately, this business has drained all of my 401k. It's drained all of my kids' college savings. And it's also forced me to sell a rental property that I owned. So the question I'm asking myself is, do I sell my home, take some of the funds, and try and rehabilitate this business? Do I ditch the business and possibly even downsize the home? Or do I borrow money against the house, which has got about $350,000 of equity in it, and try and figure things out that way?
0: How long have you been losing money on this?
1: Yeah. I mean, since I set it up.
0: Which was how long ago?
1: 1 year ago.
0: And so in 1 year, that's $150,000 bucks in losses if it's a 13,000 burn rate, right? So that was your whole 401k is 150 grand and a rental property too?
1: No. So about 6 years ago, one of my little girls had to have a bone marrow transplant. And I had a full-time job, fully funded 529, fully funded 401k, my main home and a rental property. And I was working the whole time that she was in hospital and then subsequently recovering. And at the end of that, I kind of reassessed my life and said, okay, do I want to be in the corporate grind, or do I want to do something in service to other moms that enables them to spend quality time with their children? So I took a payout, a redundancy payout from my previous employer. I paid my mortgage 6 months in advance, and I said I would live off the proceeds of my side hustle. And unfortunately, Miami property market completely exploded after the pandemic, and it became much more difficult to find a rental location. I then had some issues with the...
0: No, but I'm sorry, but you started the thing 1 year ago, and you haven't had time to lose all the money you're talking about you lost.
1: No, I lost the money during the setup process, and in that time I returned to a corporate role.
0: I know, but that was 1 year ago.
2: So how much did you put into the business initially, before you started losing money?
1: About $120,000 went into the business before I started losing
0: money. So what makes you think, to answer your original question then, my friend Dr. Henry Cloud has a book called Necessary Endings. And
1: okay.
0: We have a necessary ending to a relationship, a job, a business, when we see no hope that it's going to get better. So why do I think, if you're going to sell me as your new investor, why would I invest, if I'm your investor, I'm not, but if I were that, if you're on Shark Tank, why would I want to put money in this? Why? What makes you think it's going to turn around?
1: I mean, I think I haven't had the time myself to invest in it. So, you know what, I'm also thinking maybe it won't turn around.
0: Yeah.

0: it might be time to.
1: I think your idea might be bad.
0: It's a franchise business.
1: It's well founded. It's a noble cause. What you were trying to do was a nice thing, a good thing, but the business aspects of it apparently suck.
0: Yeah, it's a franchise business.
2: So what can
1: That's
2: you get out of
1: worse.
2: This? If you close this thing down, what can you get out of it?
0: I think my best chance is for a resale to somebody else who's got the time to devote to it, because my time has been sucked up by this full-time.
2: Yeah. Are you tied in a lease agreement for the space?
1: Well, but a new franchisee come in, buy her out of the franchise and buy her out of the space and take over the lease. That's what how that transaction would normally work. So that does get, the fact that it's a franchise is, makes it really devastating that you've still lost this much money, because that means they suck. But on top of that, the good news is that they probably can resell the franchise rather than let their new location close down. And so the franchisor is probably going to be a big help in getting you out of the lease and getting you out of the business. So I'm out of there, kid. I don't hear any reason to stay in this. I understand from a heart perspective how you got into it, but I'm not staying in it. Nothing in this conversation says woohoo 5 years from now.
0: That's great. Thank you.
1: Yeah, that's a necessary ending. I mean, it's like, you know, if you're married to an alcoholic and he keeps saying he's going to get better, he keeps saying he's going to get better, but every night he comes home drunk, at some point you go, this is not going to get better, and this marriage is done. And that's a necessary 100%. Ending, because there's no hope of change. There's no hope of a shift. And honestly, inside of a business, we have miniature, all of us have miniature P&Ls or projects that we have to either sunset them, meaning we close them, because that what we thought was going to work didn't work. Welcome to business. And I closed one not long ago, and inside of Ramsey, and it's but we didn't close Ramsey. It was just a portion, you know, a thing here that used to work and doesn't work, and we're not doing it anymore. So, because we couldn't see a way to make it work in the current environment. So that's what you're doing. You're analyzing. Is there hope for the future? Give me a reason for hope. Give me a logical, rational business reason for hope. And $13,000 a month burn rate, that takes away my energy real fast.
2: Yeah, and sinking more money into it, as you've already found, is not the answer. So I don't want you to sell your home, the last asset you have, after already draining the 401k, the 529s, all to try to make this business work, and then it doesn't. Now you've got nothing. And now that's insult to injury. It's kind of like a gambler who went, hey, I'm going to drain the 401k, drain the savings.
1: You're chasing losses.
2: And it's going to be different this time. I can come back if I just had one more.
1: Yeah.
2: That's the scary part to this to me.
1: Harvard Investment Letter calls it a sunk cost analysis, meaning what you put into it doesn't matter. All that matters is what the future looks like. So if you bought a stock for $70 and it goes to $10, you know, do you sell it? Oh, I'm going to wait for it to come back up. Well, would you buy more of it? No. Well, that's the same reason you sell it today. It's because you wouldn't buy more of it because you think it sucks. But the fact that you paid $70 for it makes you refuse to turn loose of it for $10.
2: And there's too much pain associated with it.
1: You know, what you put into it, your sunk cost is skewing your judgment, not her judgment, but I mean the case of any of us when we're looking at this. I can't sell it for that. You don't know what I paid for it. What you paid for it's irrelevant. All that's relevant is what you can get for it. It's just the emotional pain of having done something stupid. That's what kills all of us. It makes us hold on to something too long. When you wouldn't buy it again for what you paid for it, it's time to sell it. And I can promise you, Helen would not set up a new playground today if she wasn't in the business. Hey, Helen, would you put in $150,000, $200,000 and open up a playground today based on what you know today? No, would be her answer. And so, yes, sell it.

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I don't know about y'all, but I can build something up in my head until it feels way harder than it really is. 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
5: Jessica's in Tampa. Hi, Jessica. How are you? Let me try one more time. I must have not pushed it hard. There's the button. Hi, Jessica. What's up?
6: I'm good. How are you?
5: Better than I deserve. How can we help?
6: So my family recently moved from Maryland to Florida within the last month, and we are staying with a very generous church member, but there is a deadline to how long we can stay with them, and our home in Maryland has not sold. It's been on the market 100 days, and we've done everything we can think of and afford to do to make sure that it sells, and it just hasn't. And in order to get a rental down here to move out, we need the house to sell. And so I was just looking for any advice on what to do to either get it to sell or what to do otherwise.
5: Okay. Tell me about your real estate agent. What are they telling you?
6: So he is a good friend of ours. He's an attorney, a real estate attorney.
5: He's a real estate attorney?
6: Yeah, he owns a brokerage, too. Mm-hmm. He's helping us out.
5: Not much.
6: Well, he says our house is priced well for the market. It's been showing really well. We've had showings very consistently. It's just not getting any bites on it. We've dropped the price a couple times. We're looking into appraisal assurance, lots of different things. So,
5: why does he say it hasn't sold?
6: He just says the market's tough because the interest rates keep going up.
7: Well, there's showings, so people are interested. What is stopping them? Is it a dated kitchen? Is it the condition? What's the thing that's stopping people from making an offer?
6: I really don't know. We updated the kitchen, new counters, new appliances, new roof, new flooring in most of the house all within the last 4 years. The only thing that could really use an update is the HVAC, but we're not going to dump money into an HVAC for a house that we're not living in.
7: But he's gotten zero feedback from the buying agents, telling him why the clients aren't interested.
6: No, they said that the house is showing really well. We've had people say, oh, the basement's too dark, there's no walkout. We really wanted two bedrooms on the top floor. It's a townhouse.
7: And so, zero offers?
6: It wasn't an official offer, but we had somebody consider offering us about $20,000 lower than what we listed it for.
5: And what is it listed for?
6: $329,800.
5: Have you seen a comparative market analysis? Did the agent do for you before you listed it what the other homes in the area have sold for?
6: Yep. And that they're all about the same. We have a pretty good square footage compared to other homes in the area that are comps, and we're listed pretty well, from what we've seen.
7: What city is this in?
6: It's in Bel Air, Maryland.
7: Okay. We're just going to pull up

0: the median days on market, median listing price, and get a look at that. Have you looked at that with your agent?
1: I have.
0: What's the days on market currently for that neighborhood?
1: About somewhere between 70 and 90.
0: Okay, so you're not super far off at 100.
1: No.
0: But clearly it's not the most desirable one in that neighborhood. But homes have moved in that neighborhood in the past couple months.
1: A couple, yeah, but not a lot. We just saw one. It went off the market, and then it came right back on the market, so something fell through there.
2: Mm. Yeah. Okay. I don't know the answer to your question. I don't know what's wrong here. The only thing I would tell you is that I need better feedback from my agent. I'm not sure this agent is doing you any favors. You may want to switch agents. Sometimes that'll wake up the market and get somebody in the area. Why don't you interview a couple of Ramsey trusted agents off of our website in your area and see what they tell you? I grew up in the real estate business. I got my license in 1978 when I turned 18. Okay. So I've been in the business my whole life, one way or another. And one of the things I detest is when an agent says the reason the house hasn't sold is the market's tough, and yet the average days on the market are 70. So that's absolute bullcrap, in other words. Okay. The market's tough. Interest rates are high. Yeah, but other people are selling houses, so it's kind of weird. You know, something's wrong. I really don't need the Trump report. I need my house sold. I'm going to shop some agents and talk to them and see if you can get somebody to look at it. And you want an agent who's willing to gently hurt your feelings that your price is cray cray or your living room carpet looks like it makes me itch or something. They need to tell you the truth about your baby being ugly, you know, and it's hard, but they need to be able to do that in a non-Dave way, more like a George or a Rachel, and be gentle with you and kind, but still give you the message, right? And, but something's going on when you walk up to that house and you're walking up the sidewalk. The bushes are overgrown. There's cobwebs everywhere. It's dirty. Your first impression on a job interview is the clothing you wear and whether you took a bath and combed your hair. And that's called curb appeal in the real estate business. So what are they seeing in the pictures? What are they seeing when they walk up? What are they seeing when they're standing at the front door while the agent's opening the MLS lock to get it open? They're spending some time there. Are they turned off before they get in the door? Because, I mean, if you've ever hired people, sometimes before they ever opened their mouth, you know that you weren't going to hire them because their curb appeal was really bad. And so they got confused that they were in a job interview and stuff. And so, you know, that stuff happens. And that happens to houses, too.
0: And even relisting it can give it some new life.
2: Sometimes a new agent and a new MLS number that's fresh pops it back into the other agent's
0: face
2: again.
0: One more open house with some fresh cookies. It might be all it takes.
2: Yeah, bake some cookies in there when you
0: have
2: the open
0: house. That gets Dave in the door at least.
2: Well, that's, yeah. The smell of it alone will get me in the door, but yeah. As if I need a home in Maryland. I'm sorry that you're having this hard time. I don't buy, the market is not super hot, but the market's not super cold. So I don't buy that this is the market. I can't tell from your story. Because everything you've given me is the things that George and I would have told you to do. You've already started looking at those and doing them. It's price. It's appeal. It's,
0: are people looking
2: appeal.
0: For $330,000 townhomes in that area? That's the question.
2: Yeah,
0: so you might need to cut the price down if you're getting showings, but no offers.
2: Yeah. And you've obviously left. And so you're going to turn yourself into a, motivated seller here pretty quick, which means price cuts that are painful. And I sure hope you can avoid that. Yeah. I would talk to some other agents and, everybody listen, I know the guy from church is not how you pick your real estate agent. This is the largest asset that most people own is their home. My wife plays bridge with her is not how you pick your real estate agent. And it's how most people do. My nephew just got his license and we wanted to give him a shot. This is not how you list your house with your most powerful, with your largest asset. And he's doing us a favor. That phrase just runs chills down my back, for her sake. So, you know, if he's working for nothing, but he can't sell the house, he's not doing you a favor.

0: So I would rather pay somebody that sells 200 houses a year and they sell it in 25 days and they get a full dadgum commission and there were no favors done except your house is gone, than I would, say you saved me a half a percent on the commission or some bullcrap. So, it's the carrying cost alone is going to be eat up any savings that the favor would do. And I got to tell you, in all my years, I don't remember ever hiring a real estate agent that was an attorney.
1: I've never seen that either.
0: Or even seen it. That's very strange.
1: But they have both. Double dipping.
0: They're not good at one or the other.
1: Maybe he's a great attorney then, because the house isn't selling. But at closing, he would crush it.
0: What kind of successful attorney sells houses? I mean, what kind of successful real estate agent wants to be a lawyer? It's like...
1: You don't find the combo very often.
0: I don't know, man. That's weird. Ooh. I don't know. I truly don't know, hon. I'm not making fun of you. I'm just, the situation's strange, and I wish I could help you sell it. If I could wave my little magic wand right now, we would wave it and poof,
1: someone
0: it
1: out there
0: gone.
1: Listening is like, man, I've been looking for a townhome in Bel Air.
0: There it is.
1: Call us. We'll get you guys connected.
0: Yeah, we'll hook you right up with Jessica. We'll do her a favor.
1: Dave gets a finder's fee, though.

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2: ABC News, I'm Sherry Preston. Families of 9/11 victims in federal court this morning. They're looking to force the government to release documents they say could link Saudi Arabia to the plot. There are some protests across Israel today against Prime Minister Benjamin Netanyahu, many demanding an inquiry into how much he knew about the October 7th Hamas attacks, which took place 3 years ago today. ABC's James Longman is at the site of the Nova Music Festival, where many were killed or kidnapped.
3: Netanyahu does not seem to want to answer those questions. I spoke to a young group of young people here just a little earlier today, a 16-year-old girl. She said to me, "I was 13 when this happened." She was basically saying, "My whole life is now going to be marked by this, and we haven't heard one word. We haven't heard sorry." That's what people here want.
2: Lawyers for Krista Pike, who survived two doses of what was supposed to be a fatal execution drug, in court trying to get her death sentence commuted to life in prison.
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1: WSVA's local AccuWeather for Harrisonburg and the Shenandoah Valley. Mostly sunny, very pleasant this afternoon with a high of 73. Clear, cool tonight, the low down to 49. Sunny, nice day for us on Thursday, a little milder with the high up to 76. Pleasant with lots of sun Friday too with the high 72. Filtered sun Saturday with the high of 70. The nicer of the weekend days as Sunday it'll be rainy with the high 65. I'm AccuWeather meteorologist Jason Caterina on WSVA.
2: 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We are WSVA.
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3: And you can type in the name of your city and it will give you all the particulars for your city. So we just typed in Bel Air, Maryland, regarding our last caller. Median house price in Bel Air is $430,000. Hers was $320,000, by the way. Total homes for sale right now, 169. Median days on the market, 29. So if you're over 100, you have a problem of some kind with the property, the price, or the agent, or all three. That's what that tells you. 33% of the homes have listings with price cuts. One-third of them are cutting prices, which it does indicate that market may be lagging a little bit. It might be a little slow. Because that's a lot of people cutting their prices. But 29 days average on the market, that tells me that this house, she can get rid of this thing. Unless there's just some serious ugly thing that she doesn't know about or she hadn't faced up to or whatever. Those kinds of things. So you can go pull that up on your area. So if you're looking, or if you're looking in an area, you go, okay, hey, this is a hot market, this is a slow market. 29 days on the market's a pretty good market right now. That's pretty hopping. But 33% with price cuts is not pretty hopping. So there's a couple of conflicting pieces of data there that, and you know, if you're trying to sell a $800,000 house in a $430,000 median neighborhood, that's going to be a problem.
4: And as you say, location, location, location. If it's not in a great neighborhood, you're going to have a harder time.
3: It's always that, yeah. Jamie's in Philadelphia. Hi, Jamie. How are you?
5: Hi, I'm doing good. How are you?
3: Better than I deserve. How can we help?
5: I'm calling in today because I'm on baby step two, and I'm having trouble putting a significant amount of money towards my debt, and a big part of it is because my rent is half of my take home income.
3: Okay.
4: What's the numbers on that?
5: So I bring home about $5,000 a month, and that's after health insurance costs and, 401k contributions and taxes, and my rent is, $2,300 a month.
4: How much are you contributing to the 401k?
5: 4%.
4: And what's your gross income? Is it about 80 grand?
5: Yeah, it's a little over 80. It's like 85.
4: Okay. So if we take that 4% and stop investing, you'll have $3,400 back per year across your paychecks. So that'll help a little bit.
3: $300. You okay. Need to stop your 401k. But you can't afford to live in that house. You don't make enough.
5: I know, but that... So here's my thing. I know you say...
3: No, I don't say. Math says. The guy that invented math, he said it.
5: Right. Get into the smallest possible place. I have two kids, and where I'm living right now is like, it's like 1,000 square foot, 2-bedroom, 1-bathroom apartment. And so if I went any smaller, it would be 1-bedroom or a studio apartment. And where I live outside of Philadelphia. I don't live in Philadelphia, but where I live is pretty, I mean, it's pretty
3: expensive.
5: Cheap.
4: Where you live is cheap?
5: Where I live is actually
3: you're a single mom with two kids, right?
5: Yeah.
3: Yeah, that's a scary thing, and then you can't break even with your budget hardly. So what do you do for a living?
5: I'm a nurse.
3: Good, okay. All right. Well, you can make $80,000 to $120,000 as a nurse almost anywhere in America that's cheaper than where you're living. And so,
5: yeah.
3: You do not want to be a

0: this, the math that you gave me doesn't cause you to be in, to be wealthy like I want you to be for the sake of you and those two kids. You fought too hard just to keep your head above water for this rent to be eating your lunch. And so something has to change. And that's why you called, because you said this is not tenable. It doesn't, this math doesn't work. And you don't need me to tell you that. You already knew that. So, you know, then the answer is, can we double our income? Probably not as a nurse. No. Not never see your children again, you know. You know, you could work like 24 hours a day, 7 days a week and double your income, but, cause nurses can always get extra work, all, anything you want, you know, always something to do, but, you know, let's develop a sustainable life where we see our children, we get a reasonable amount of rest, and we can get out of debt and move towards a positive, prosperous future. And that rent number doesn't fit in the equation that we just talked about that we want for you and you want for you, right?
1: Yeah.
0: So what do we do to fix it? I don't know.
1: So as much as I would love to move, that, you know, I can't, because their dad, you know, their dad has them every other weekend, and I know that it would become an issue if I did try to move.
0: Now, how much is child support?
1: $50 a month.
2: Okay. 50?
1: 50.
0: You don't get a lot of say for $50.
1: Yes.
0: I mean, you've got to do something different for you and the sake of the children, and $50 doesn't buy you a vote.
1: So that's kind of my next question is, I have some money put away, and I'm trying to decide, do I use it for lawyers to try to take some power back so that I can move to a more reasonable area, or do I just use it towards my debt?
0: Yeah. And how much money do you have put back?
1: I have about $40,000.
0: Okay. All right. Well, you know, I don't know what your relationship is with your ex, but if it's me, I'm going to sit down and say, I can't live here. I don't make enough money to live here. And so I'm moving. Now, do you want to start paying me $2,000 a month instead of $50,000 and I won't move? Or do you want me to spend the $40,000 I have saved on a lawyer to fight you because I'm moving? And you're not going to stop me, you know, is the message. You can be gentle and kind. You don't have to be rude just to stir up a fight. We've already had those. But we can't just say I'm trapped and so I'm going to go down. We're going to rearrange the chairs on the Titanic, right? We can't do that. So the math is telling you something, some cause of action has to occur. And paying off your debt doesn't change the fact that your rent's too high as a percentage of your income. If you had zero debt, you'd still be pinched.
1: Yeah.
0: Yeah. So you've got to be in a different housing situation, and I don't know what that is. I'm not saying that Philadelphia is not that expensive. I think Philadelphia is that expensive. I don't think you're being melodramatic. I think you're just dealing with facts. But or even a suburb of Philadelphia, which is what you were saying you were in. So, but yeah. I think the math is screaming at you, and what I want to give you is the power to say, like you said, I'm going to take some power back, but I'm just going to have a conversation with him and go, look, Mr. $50, I can't do this. These kids cannot have a future this way. And so as a result, here's the thing, I'm not going to do this. And so I'm going to make plans to move, and you either need to make plans to be good with that or get ready to fight, because I'm getting ready to spend all of your $50 making sure that you're embarrassed before the judge that you give $50 for two kids. I mean, this guy ought to have his butt kicked up around his neck and wear it like a collar for sending $50.
2: Does he just not make anything?
1: No, he makes he probably makes like $120,000-$130,000 a year.
0: So what is the $50, and is that a middle finger?
1: Well, I guess so. No, well, his argument is, if I don't have enough money, well, then he can just raise the kids with his mom.
0: No, it's not his argument. His argument doesn't get to be the judge or to write the law.

He's just Mr. $50. Now I'm really pissed at this guy. So, what a lame-o father. What a horrible human being. You don't take care of your own children. Instead, you're using the child support to manipulate to try to get custody of them. Oh, take this guy down for sure, and that's the 50, 40 grand, and take him down just for the hobby of it.

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0: Jennifer is in Columbus, Ohio. Hi, Jennifer. How are you?
1: Hi, I'm doing great. How are you?
0: Better than I deserve. What's up?
1: So I am currently in baby step 2/3. What I currently only owe other than my mortgage is a divorce settlement amount of $70,000 that's going to be due in 4 years. So my question is, I'm trying to figure out, as I'm saving monthly for this, what is my best way to kind of invest this, or what would I put it into to get the most return rate safely so that I don't lose the money when it's due?
0: Wow. So this was for you buying out 401k or buying out house equity or something like that?
1: This was house equity and a business that I own.
0: Okay. All right. And but the terms, the mediation or the divorce attorney or whatever, you guys came up with a 4-year number.
1: It was a 5-year. So far, yeah. What I have to do, I have to pay $1,000 a month to the ex, but then also at the end of this 5 years, pay a $70,000 lump sum.
0: But does $1,000 keep going after that?
1: No.
2: Okay.
1: Everything ends at the end of the 5 years.
2: How much can you put away on top of your $1,000 that you're already sending? How much can you set aside for the $70,000 lump sum?
1: So I kind of did the numbers and figured out how much I would need each month to $70,000.
0: I want to know how fast you can pile up $70,000. Could you do it by Christmas? Do you have any money now?
1: No. Well, so I've got $15,000 that I've put away into a CD for this, and then I've been putting $1,200 a month into a savings account.
0: Okay. And what's your income?
1: I don't have I bring home about $9,000 a month.
0: Okay. So from a financial calculation standpoint, what your husband has is he has a $1,000 a month stream for the next 48 months. That's $48,000. And then a $70,000 lump sum at the end of 48 months. But what we call the net present value, or the present value of that $70,000, isn't $70,000. Because if you had $40,000, it would be worth $70,000 4 years from now. You follow me?
1: Right.
0: And so if I were advising your husband and you offered him $40,000 or $50,000 for this whole thing, cash today, I would tell him to take it. Because it'd be a good deal for him.
1: That.
0: It'd be a good deal for him. But my point is, that's the mentality I'm going to work towards, is I'm not going to wait 4 years. I want you to save it up really, really fast and get a discount.
2: So if you can sock away $3,000 or $4,000 a month,
0: be free of him sooner for less money.
1: Okay.
0: Does that make sense?
1: It does. So then you wouldn't recommend that
0: I would just do a high yield savings account. And how fast can I get $40,000 or $50,000 together and have your attorney call his attorney, or you just call him and tell him to go to his financial advisor and them calculate what they will take for this $70,000 in today's dollars? Remember present value, remember that phrase, and remember today's dollars, which are the same thing.
1: Okay.
0: So, just to give you an example, if you had a 7-year window, that one I've got memorized, okay, and the discount rate was 10%, meaning I can invest the money and make 10% on my money, then, and I need $70,000 7 years from today, then today's valuation of that is $35,000. Because $30,000 in 7 years would become $70,000 if it were invested. That's what the concept is. It's called a present value versus future value. So if someone offers you $40,000 today or $400,000 18 million years from now, take the $40,000 today because it's going to be worth more than $400,000 18 million years from today, right? So that's the point. The money grows over time. And so that changes the actual present value of it. So I think a present value at a good discount rate is probably $30,000 or $40,000 bucks, maybe $45,000 today.

0: to get you out of this whole thing, but you don't have 45 today. But if you could get 45 together by next spring and make that offer, I bet you could be done with this guy.
1: Okay.
0: And you're, and then you're clear. I'd rather you not have to plan your life around something 4 years from today. I'd rather you be free and go on.
1: Right.
0: And I'm not sure that his financial advisor or his attorney or he are sophisticated enough to grasp that concept that I just covered with you, but that's the real world. That's how it really works. And so that's like if you ever hear somebody in the lotto, the lottery is $1 million, but not lump sum. It's $1 million if you take it out over 15 years or something, right? That's the same concept. The present value of that series of payments is not, it's a total of $1 million, but the current value is more like 600 or 500 or something, and that's why people take that. So that's what I would rather you do. So no, I would not use an investment account. I would just use a high yield savings, and because I'm trying to get rid of the X. That's why we call them X's. They need to leave and get be cut bait, be done. What do you think?
2: And over that short of a time horizon, I think it's going to be too stressful to watch that number go up and down with the market. And then when you need it to be up. So that for that reason alone, it's not worth it. When you know you need a certain amount within that short of a time frame, it's not worth it. Just high-yield savings.
0: Lucian's in Tulsa, Oklahoma. Hi, Lucian. What's up?
3: Hi, Dave. How are you today?
0: Better than I deserve. How can I help?
3: Love to hear it. Well, Dave, I'm 21 years old. I'm about to graduate college completely debt-free, so thank you for that. And I'm starting my career as a financial advisor. Now, regarding my career, I want to go about it with the most amount of integrity and, like you say, with the heart of a teacher. However, my firm does talk a lot about annuities and variable life as tax-advantaged plans for retirement, and I just wanted to get your thoughts on both of those questions.
0: Sounds like you went to work for an insurance company.
3: Something like that, yes, sir.
0: Not something like that. You did. You didn't go into the financial advising world. You're now an insurance agent.
3: Right, yes.
0: You're not going to make it there.
3: Okay.
0: Unless you sell the products that they sell, you're not going to get to stay there. They won't let you stay.
3: Gotcha. Okay.
0: And you're not going to like those products if you've read Dave Ramsey and George Camel.
3: No, sir, I do not. And that's my thing is they talk a lot about those. And I'm like, term and invest the difference. And I've already started running into some headbutting, and I just wanted to get your thoughts on, you know, what.
0: And you haven't even graduated yet. Yeah, I mean, you know, you talk about headbutting, you're going to get fired. Is what's going to happen? Yeah,
2: I'd be looking at other firms, see if you can land a job.
0: So, jump online and pull up the SmartVestor Pros in your area, and call a couple of them and ask them who's hiring in that world, because those are actual financial advisors; they're not insurance agents.
3: Yes, sir.
0: Because people that sell cash value based products, IULs, whole life, indexed universal life, whatever, all the things, you know, whatever it is you're getting into, those are insurance agents and they call themselves financial advisors, but they're not.
3: Right. Yes. And that's what I've been running into. They got me my Series 7 and 66, but the more that I've gone through the training aspect of things,
0: you're not selling anything that requires that.
3: Exactly.
0: There's no securities involved in anything you're selling. Everything you're selling is an insurance product.
3: Right. I mean, we do offer securities and everything, and that's where I've been trying to get people targeted into, but they thankfully don't have any sales quotas, but like you said, I'm afraid that my job may be on the line eventually.
2: No, you might be on the bottom of the leaderboard when everyone else is hawking those insurance products and you're not.
0: Yeah, you get paid on the premiums in that world, and the premiums are much higher on the stuff that hurts people. So, I'm sorry. I wish I could give you good news, Lucian, but what do you think?
2: Well, you can be a good guy out there in that financial advising space, so I would just look for another firm as soon as possible. I don't know if he's on the hook for anything, having them, they trained him. Does he have to stay there a certain amount of time? I would look at whatever contract you signed with them if you've already signed up to work with them.
0: Yeah.
2: Because if they pay for the training, they're probably going, hey.
0: More than that, they pay for the licensing.
2: And so they're going, you can't just leave now.
0: Well, you're going to pay them back for that, probably. Yeah, so I don't know. I don't know what they signed up for.
2: That's the downside. But I wouldn't say you don't have to.
0: That's weird that they forced him through 63 and 7 because he's not even going to use it.
2: They probably have to, but they push these other products instead.
0: Yeah.
2: Wow. Oh, man.
0: Gross.

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4: From ABC News, I'm Michelle Franzen. Nearly a week after Tennessee death row inmate Krista Pike survived an attempted lethal injection execution, her attorneys say Pike is awake and in the hospital and speaking. Lawyers are planning a briefing today and say the botched execution should not have happened and are calling for a change in her death sentence. Here's ABC's Will Reed.
5: The Tennessee Department of Corrections says it followed its execution protocol, and Pike's attorneys are urging the governor to commute her sentence to life in prison without parole. He has resisted those calls.
4: In Israel, remembrances and protests are marking 3 years since the October 7th attacks when Hamas terrorists attacked Israeli villages and military posts. Nearly 1,200 people died, more than 250 others taken hostage and taken into Gaza, sparking the war, which is blamed for more than 70,000 Palestinian deaths. Israel's Prime Minister Benjamin Netanyahu, facing backlash on allegations he did not heed intelligence warnings from Egypt and the UAE ahead of the attacks. ABC's James Longman is at the side the Nova Music Festival in the desert, where many died or were taken hostage, and where protests are taking place today.
6: Those who have supported him, and many, many now who do not support him any longer, say there needs to be an inquiry. Someone needs to ask some serious questions about what happened. Why was it that it took so long for the security forces to reach some of these destinations? I mean, there are multiple locations across the south of Israel, along the border with Gaza, the kibbutz, the positions, military positions, that security forces did not reach for hours. Why? What happened?
4: Families of September 11th victims expected to ask a federal appeals court today to order the government to release documents they say has ties to Saudi Arabia to plot to hijack airplanes and crash them into New York and D.C. Tropical storm Isaias has formed in the warm waters off eastern Mexico. Forecasters say it could strengthen to the first hurricane of the Atlantic season, targeting the U.S. later next week. 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
4: A date has been set for the execution of Nadal Hassan, the man who opened fire on fellow soldiers on November 5th, 2009, killing 13 and wounding 32 others. On December 3rd, the former Army psychiatrist will stand before a firing squad. Here's ABC's Jim Ryan with more.
9: The chaos of that day in a military processing office is burned into the memory of people who were there, including

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1: Before this, you would trust somebody in uniform. Now it's kind of like, do I still have that same level of trust with my comrades?
0: Now that the shooter is to be put to death, she'd rather people remember the soldiers who died over the man who killed them.
2: The execution will take place at Fort Hood, the same Texas military base where he carried out the massacre. New developments in the battle over Dolly Parton's estate. Here's ABC's Sophie Flay.
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3: Well, all is quiet on area roads in the noontime hour. No incidents, no accidents, no backups. No delays to tell you about. Enjoy the nice ride if you're going out for some lunch. Because there's no problems. But if you're seeing it, and we're not saying it, call the WSBA traffic tip line. That number, ladies and gentlemen, is 540-214-2500. Certainly give us a call and definitely let us know.
4: WSBA's local AccuWeather for Harrisonburg and the Shenandoah Valley. Mostly sunny, very pleasant this afternoon with a high of 73. Clear, cool tonight, the low down to 49. Sunny, nice day for us on Thursday, a little milder with the high up to 76. Pleasant with lots of sun Friday too with the high 72. Filtered sun Saturday with the high of 70. The nicer of the weekend days as Sunday it'll be rainy with the high 65. I'm AccuWeather meteorologist Jason Caterina on WSVA.
3: 67 glorious degrees. Relative humidity 63%. The barometric pressure is falling 29.99. Winds out of the south-southwest at 4 to 5 miles an hour under absolute glorious sunny skies. It is 12:07 at WSVA. Welcome to the news at noon in Agribusiness Hour. I'm Mario Ritrosi. Coming up, we'll hear from Bill O'Reilly. We'll also check our AccuWeather forecast in just a few moments. But at 67 beautiful degrees, we will begin in the WSVA newsroom, Lyndon Kaiser, with a look at local, state, and area news.
5: 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A trial date has been set for the Waynesboro man who was arrested after he allegedly broke into a home nearly 3 months ago. According to online records, a judge set a date of December 17th for the jury trial of Chad Trotter during a plea hearing yesterday in Waynesboro Circuit Court. The 40-year-old Trotter faces a felony burglary charge after he was accused of kicking in the front door of a home in the 1400 block of West Main Street on July 12th. When officers arrived, they spoke with witnesses who provided a description of the suspect. Trotter was then arrested the following day. Before the trial, he will have an arraignment hearing on November 23rd. It's that time of year again to talk about fire safety at Klein's Dairy Bar. Klein's will be hosting a free family event with the Harrisonburg Fire Department at their Wolf Street location to learn about fire safety tips today from 4 to 6 p.m. Every child 12 years and under will receive a free junior scoop of ice cream. There are some additions to a Natural Resources Conservation Service pilot program focused on regenerative agricultural practices, including increased resources. Rod Bain with the USDA reports.
6: An Agriculture Department regenerative pilot program has two focal points, as explained by Undersecretary for Farm Production and Conservation Richard Fordyce.
7: One, we're focusing on either maintaining or improving the characteristics of soil health. And then the other thing is the farmers, ranchers, landowners that enroll in the regen pilot program, we're going to look more at whole farm conservation planning.
6: And both areas are receiving additional resources. Financial assistance from $700 million to $1 billion in this fiscal year. In addition, through the Natural Resources Conservation Service.
7: With anything that we do at NRCS, there is a component of technical assistance. And then once that's decided through technical assistance, then we look at what is that financial assistance part of it going to look like.
6: I'm Rod Bain reporting for the U.S. Department of Agriculture in Washington, D.C.
5: Canine units at the Rockbridge County Sheriff's Office are currently undergoing specialized training. This week, Joseph Nicholas from Joe Nick Canine Training out of New Jersey has been sharpening the drug detection and general crime-stopping skills of the Sheriff's Office new expanded canine unit. Sheriff Tony McFadden told 10 News in Roanoke that he has wanted to expand the canine

0: program since he took office back in January.
1: I met with all my deputies independently, and I said I wanted them to be proactive and aggressive, and I wanted them to go after the drug dealers and the drugs out on the street.
0: McFadden adds canine officers are not only effective crime fighters, but they also keep deputies safe on the job. His office expanded the program from one dog to five this year, with plans to add yet another in 2027. 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
1: 1214 at WSVA. Check of the AccuWeather forecast. WSVA AccuWeather forecast for Harrisonburg and the Shenandoah Valley. Sunshine this afternoon, a high 73. Clear tonight with an overnight low of 50. More glorious sunshine tomorrow, the high Thursday, 76. It is 67 degrees at 12:15. 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
2: 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Coming up next, the news with Mike Slater.
3: Thank you, Bill. It is Wednesday, October 7th, 2026. Here's what's happening today in America. Bombing California, paychecks increasing, riots in France, and a total bomb. It's all coming up, and Bill is going to be here with your message of the day. But first, ridiculous headline here we need to debunk. The lamestream is making it seem like Trump said Iran should or he would let Iran drop a nuclear bomb in Los Angeles or San Diego. Trump was in Nebraska and talking about gas prices. The president said it's a small price to pay for keeping the world safe, keeping our country safe. They could take out a city. Let them take out Los Angeles. Let them take out San Diego. That's a very small price to pay, and it's going to be over with very soon. It's essentially already over with. He obviously was saying we shouldn't let them do that, which is why he had to attack Iran, like decades of presidents said we should do. Newsom said Donald Trump's now saying our foreign enemies should take out Los Angeles and San Diego. A lamestream headline in the Washington Post, California leaders slam Trump for saying Iran could take out L.A. or San Diego. Yeah, they could have, which is why Trump said what we did was necessary so that they cannot. Americans' paychecks are growing even faster and the prices are rising. Real weekly wages rose 0.3% in August compared with a year earlier. That's the third straight month of inflation-adjusted year-over-year pay gains. So yes, there is some inflation, but wages are outpacing inflation and have been throughout Trump's presidency. Inflation-adjusted weekly wages, that's real wages, have risen in 16 of the last 18 months since Trump's inauguration. Wages are up 1.5% during Trump's second term. Under Biden, real wages fell 3.9%. No sign of the protests, riots in France slowing down over a week now. Started off as a student protest for better school conditions, has turned into a massive migrant-led riot across the country. The Interior Ministry says 250,000 people have been rioting. Left-wing groups that have taken over these riots say it's twice as many. Almost 2,000 schools closed across the country. Hundreds injured, many thousands arrested. At least 24 schools have been set on fire. Tom Cruise's new movie, it's a total bust digger. The director said, after being told about the terrible reviews, he said, I think definitely it's an uncommon film. It's a provoking film. 51% Rotten Tomato score. It cost $135 million just to produce. Usually it's double that to market. $135 million to make it. Opening weekend, $8 million. Yikes. And Tom Cruise has never yet won an Oscar. I'm Mike Slater from the podcast Politics by Faith. Bill O'Reilly has your message of the day. Next.
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2: Time now for the O'Reilly Update message of the day. On this Wednesday, I'm thinking about the midterm vote. I predict there's going to be a fairly low turnout across the country. I believe that because many Americans, perhaps most, are fed up with both parties, they will stay home. The folks are not getting what they want from either Republicans or Democrats. I cannot back that up with hard data, but that's my assessment of the situation. The GOP, Grand Old Party, is now fighting for its life in many red states, including Nebraska. The reason is high prices and instability surrounding the Iranian situation. A new poll from McLaughlin and Associates finds 61% of Americans say the U.S. economy is actually getting worse. Just 32% think the economy is improving. That is a colossally bad number for the incumbent president, Donald Trump. So summing up, I do not believe it's going to be a high turnout. I think both parties have big deficits. They have to slug it out. If the Iran situation is settled, the numbers will change very fast, giving the GOP some momentum. Big if. I'm Bill O'Reilly. I approve the message by writing it. You can reach me, Bill at BillO'Reilly.com, Bill at BillO'Reilly.com, name and town if you wish to opine. Now let's go to the mail. Kim Unsicker, Fort Myers, Florida. Hey, Bill, I have a question. In watching last night, you said you don't purchase anything on the internet. So you never buy from Amazon, Walmart, etc. I buy with my credit card. I don't buy directly from those outlets. I buy with my credit card. Therefore, if something goes wrong, American Express will help me out or be responsible. I never send money to people, to human beings. Particularly those, I don't know, but I never send money to anybody. Now, use a credit card, you have some protections there. That's how you do it. Richard Horowitz, Las Vegas. Mr. O'Reilly, maybe the president should nationalize all oil companies and fire the top executives. They are really the problem with Iran. Well, first of all, Richard, real world alert. The president cannot nationalize private industry. Okay, we have a capitalistic system. So you would have to go through Congress to do that and pass new laws to do that. Can't just say, bingo, you do what I say because I'm president. Private company, private property. Got to stay and understand our system. So here is a letter using our text number, and you can get that on BillO'Reilly.com. There it is. So Michael Smith did that, Winston-Salem, North Carolina. Hey, Mr. O'Reilly, really appreciate your interview with Dr. Navarro. I was quite surprised by his comments about Canada's relationship with China. Everybody's surprised because it's a very complicated situation. And, people don't know what's happening and why it's happening, and it's partially the fault of the Trump administration. They need to have somebody out there explaining all this, not just the president standing on the tarmac. In a moment, something you might not know. 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
2: Now the O'Reilly Update brings you something you might not know. 22 years ago today, President George W. Bush and Vice President Dick Cheney conceded there were no weapons of mass destruction in Iraq. The admission ended a year-long hunt to find the material that justified the U.S. invasion. Here is the story. After 9/11, the Bush administration adopted a doctrine of preemption, the belief that the nation could not afford to wait for a potential terror attack in order to materialize before taking action. The primary fear was a nightmare scenario in which a hostile rogue state armed with non-conventional weapons supplied nuclear, chemical, or biological assets to terrorist networks, countries like Iran. At the same time, U.S. intel believed Iraq possessed weapons of mass destruction. The dictator Saddam Hussein's own behavior reinforced that suspicion. He feared that if his regional adversaries, Iran again, realized he had no WMD capability, Iraq would appear vulnerable. As a result, he deliberately misled his generals, telling them he did have hidden weapons. The U.S. invaded Iraq in March 2003. After the capture of Baghdad, the Americans scoured the nation for stockpiles of illegal weapons. None were found. On October 7th, 2004, the Iraq Survey Group released their findings. The report stated that Saddam Hussein only possessed the knowledge of producing weapons of mass destruction. Later that day, President Bush defended the invasion when speaking with reporters in Pennsylvania.
3: Based on all the information we have to date, I believe we were right to take action, and America is safer today with Saddam Hussein in prison.
2: And here's something else you might not know. A recent survey from Gallup finds just 21% of Americans believe the war in Iraq was worth the cost to the nation. 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
5: 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It is 12:30. Welcome to the second half of the News at Noon and Agribusiness Hour. In just a moment, we'll have an ABC News update. Then we go to the WSVA newsroom, where Linda is standing by with local, state, and area news. Later on in the half hour, we'll hear Jeff Ishii on the farm. Franklin's got a spotlight on Valley Agriculture. And we'll also see how the heifers and the steer are doing.

0: With the livestock report. It is 68 degrees. 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
1: Investment accounts through auto enrollment. President Trump expected to highlight the so-called Trump accounts today at the White House.
2: All children under 18 with a valid Social Security number can participate, but only those born between 2025 and 2028 will get a deposit of $1,000 from the government. A child's family members, relatives, and friends may contribute up to $5,000 into their Trump account each year. Corporations, nonprofits, and local governments may also make tax-deductible contributions of up to $2,500 a year. Karen Travers, ABC News, the White House.
1: Memorials and protests taking place today across Israel, marking 3 years since the October 7th attacks when Hamas terrorists killed Israelis and took some of them hostage, sparking the war in Gaza. Forecasters say tropical storm Isaias has formed in the eastern waters off Mexico. It's slated to become a hurricane and could target the U.S. next week. This is ABC News.
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0: All right, taking a look at the roads up and down the valley. Nothing nearby, but if your travels take you to the northern end of the listening area, there is a vehicle crash on Interstate 81 southbound, mile marker 304. That is in between Middletown and Stevens City in Frederick County. South left shoulder is closed, so you could get some delays there. In fact, ooh, they got a camera there nearby. And, oh, there it is. I see it. Traffic's not too bad, though. Again, that's I-81 southbound between Middletown and Stevens City. If you're seeing it and we're not saying it, call the WSVA traffic tip line. It is 540-214-2500. Give us a call and let us know.
4: WSVA's local AccuWeather for Harrisonburg and the Shenandoah Valley. Mostly sunny, very pleasant this afternoon with a high of 73. Clear, cool tonight, the low down to 49. Sunny, nice day for us on Thursday, a little milder with the high up to 76. Pleasant with lots of sun Friday too with the high 72. Filtered sun Saturday with the high of 70. The nicer of the weekend days as Sunday it'll be rainy with the high 65. I'm AccuWeather meteorologist Jason Caterina on WSVA.
0: The Rockingham Petroleum temperature is 68 degrees. Relative humidity is 62%. The barometric pressure falling at 29.98. Winds are out of the south at 5 to 6 miles an hour.

0: under clear blue skies. 1233 at WSVA. 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And Lyndon Kaiser.
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0: All right, when I introduce you, I want you to hear that laugh again, all right? There you go. Now, to local, state, and area news with Lyndon Kaiser. I think this is the right music. All right, let's hear the laugh.
11: For News Talk 92.1 and 550 WSVA, I am Lyndon Kaiser. The time has come for a Woodstock man arrested last fall after allegedly bringing a firearm to a high school football game to enter his plea. James McCabe II has a sentencing hearing scheduled for this afternoon in Shenandoah County Circuit Court. WSVA's Jacqueline Dobrin has more.
12: The 35-year-old was arrested on the night of October 3rd after the sheriff's office received a tip that a man attending the Central High School football game against Skyline was in possession of a firearm. He was charged with possessing a weapon on school property and then released on his own recognizance.
11: The 35-year-old McCabe was arrested on the night of October 3rd. Today's hearing begins at 2 o'clock. New data helping families and students choose which college and degree will be the best investment. Virginia college students and families can now access data on the return on investment of four-year degree programs to help evaluate their choices. The State Council of Higher Education for Virginia released new data showing the average lifetime earnings of graduates from public institutions compared to non-degree holders. The highest degrees were in computer-related fields, while visual and performing arts majors had lower returns. However, caution is advised in interpreting the data due to limitations such as excluding out-of-state workers and not accounting for various factors influencing earnings. Today is National Energy Efficiency Day, and Columbia Gas of Virginia is reminding customers that taking small steps now to make changes around their homes could help them save on energy bills as temperatures get colder. Spokesperson Stephanie Benson recommends that folks take advantage of their energy efficiency programs.
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11: Benson added that once they complete the audit, qualifying customers will receive a free energy efficiency kit. Other energy savings tips include maintaining your furnace, adjusting your thermostat, as well as sealing cracks and leaks. And finally, Waynesboro Public Schools announced the sponsorship of the At-Risk After-School Meals Program. According to school officials, the same meals will be available at no separate charge to all participants at each site. Meals will be provided at Winona Elementary School from 2:45 to 3:15, Kate Collins Middle School from 3:15 to 3:45, and Waynesboro High School from 3:15 to 3:45. For further information, contact School Nutrition Supervisor Kelly Shomo or the Office of School and Community Nutrition Programs through the Virginia Department of Education. For News Talk 92.1 and 550 WSVA, I'm Lyndon Kaiser.
0: It is 12:37 at News Talk 92.1 and 550 WSVA. You're listening to the News at Noon and Agribusiness Hour. I'm Mario Ritrosi. Lyndon Kaiser in the WSVA newsroom.
11: It sounds like it's a spooky thing to you. You say, well, here spooky. He is, and then the spooky laughter comes through. And
0: well, I was hoping you would mimic that, and I thought you did pretty good. There you go. That's what I was waiting for right there. Very good. All right. Yeah. It's a gorgeous afternoon. What are you going to do?
11: Well, I, Mario, I got a lot of work to do. I got, like, reports and stuff I have to write for other things, like for my church. Yeah.
0: So you got indoor things to do.
11: Yeah, kind of, yes.
0: Oh, okay.
11: But maybe I can do them on the porch.
0: Well, there you go. That's it.
11: I'm a porch dweller as much as I can be.
0: That's it.

0: the porch.
1: Very good. It's a beautiful day to sit on the porch and enjoy that blue sky.
0: I keep waiting for the screen porch edition we're going to do here at the station. To do the news in the screen porch.
1: Well, you know.
0: Wouldn't that be great?
1: Well, I will pass that along to the powers that be, most notably Franklin. And hopefully.
0: I'm sure he's going to love it when he hears about that.
1: Well, we got the picnic table back there, you know, in the parking lot.
0: That's true.
1: Yeah, we got that. There we go. We can
0: pretend. Throw a mic in there. Yeah.
1: That's it. That's what we can do.

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2: We have a new report today from American Farm Bureau concerning beef imports.
3: New analysis is signaling that the Trump administration's plan to lower the tariffs on imported beef has not met the intended goal of lowering prices for consumers. Faith Parham, an economist for the American Farm Bureau Federation, said her organization studied beef prices at 41 grocery stores in September to measure the impact.
4: To see how the price of 80 to 20 ground beef would change. And we found since September 2nd to September 24th, prices only decreased about 2%, with some stores really not changing their price at all. So even though we're importing more beef than ever, we're still not seeing consumers' price go down.
3: Parham says the higher prices can be attributed to a shrinking U.S. cattle herd.
4: You know, in the United States, we have a record low cattle herd size. That's really reducing the supply of beef in the United States. On top of that, we have limited imports from Mexico due to New World screwworm, and all of that is causing that supply to shrink. Anytime supply goes down, as we keep having this high demand for beef, that's going to push those prices up. So it's going to take a long-term fix.
3: You can learn more on the Farm Bureau Intel page at fb.org. Chad Smith, Washington.
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2: Today's pearl of wisdom came in by postcard way back in 2006 from listener Phyllis Fultz in New Market, Virginia. Phyllis says, "Show me a thoroughly satisfied man, and I'll show you a failure." She attributes that pearl to Thomas Edison. Thank you, Phyllis, for that pearl of wisdom. You're on the farm, and I'm Ish.
9: Thank you very much. Ish is on the Farm Report, brought to you by Rockingham Cooperative and Rocking R Ace Hardware. 1246 at WSVA. Before we hear Franklin's spotlight on Valley Agriculture, let's get a check of the AccuWeather forecast. The WSVA AccuWeather forecast for Harrisonburg and the Shenandoah Valley. Lots of sunshine this afternoon, a high 73. Clear skies tonight, an overnight low of 50. Sunny, pleasant tomorrow, the high Thursday, 76. More beautiful sunshine Friday for high school football. The high on Friday, 72. Sunny on Saturday, high 70. And then the rain comes in on Sunday. 69 degrees. Franklin has the extended ag forecast at the end of the hour. He's up now, though, with his spotlight on Valley Agriculture, brought to you.
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12: 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On today's program, we're talking with Joshua Sheets with Faraway Farms in McGackiesville. Joshua, thank you for being with us.
13: Thanks for having me. I appreciate it.
12: Let's start by talking a little bit about your history in farming and a little bit about Faraway Farms and its history.
13: Yeah, absolutely. So Faraway Farms was incorporated in 1970, and we've been in the poultry business since then. We used to be in the egg laying business, and we still run a feed mill. I'm Josh, of course, and I'm 30 years old, and so I've been on the farm now for almost 9 years. I grew up working on the farm, packing eggs, and now primarily we're helping help run a feed mill. So we're kind of in a niche market of the egg laying side.
12: And this is a family operation, correct?
13: Yes, sir. We're a small operation compared to a lot of the mills. We're all family. Me, my

0: father, just a couple employees.
1: And as far as the milling is concerned, tell us a little bit about that operation and how you get your grain and how you sell your product.
0: So we grind corn, and most of the corn that we grind, we grow corn, soybeans, and soybeans are kind of more of a, I guess, a cash crop that we sell. But the corn, all the corn that we grow ourselves, we store at the farm, and then we grind and we mix it into our chicken feed. And that usually lasts a good part of the year until we end up, if we run out of our own corn, then we're buying corn from other local farms. And we're mixing poultry feed, and I've recently started offering some cattle feed. And so we grind it and mix it at the farm and deliver it in bulk trucks to various smaller farms. Well, small in the sense that, you know, it's all to scale in this area. I mean, 100 tons compared to some of the bigger places is not as much as compared to some of these smaller farms ratio-wise. But we're in a niche market and basically provide a service of bulk and smaller scale feed.
1: Tell us about what you think the advantage is for somebody out there who's looking to buy feed, for buying it from a small operation like you versus the big guys.
0: I'd say the biggest advantage is just the customer support you get. I mean, I'm through every step of the way of the feed, that between growing it, growing the corn, milling it, and mixing it, and delivering it. And so if someone buys from us, they have the advantage of they're going to get a text before the feed gets there from me or from one other family member that hauls. And so I'm looking at things closer because I see every aspect. It's not just the delivery truck driver bringing it. It's the same guy that grew the corn, that mixed it, that was just a part of that priced it. Pricing it's probably one of the hardest things I've been learning about. But I think just being the family, being that small but still scalable size of a family that really just is there for the customer and answers the phone on weekends when things come up.
1: Tell me a little bit about the mixing process. You're able to mix specific varieties of feed depending on what the customer needs?
0: Yeah, so basically I've stuck with mainly poultry and cattle for now. I'm looking into the sheep and goat market, but I know there's some things I need to be careful with there. But you know, we have a 3-ton mixer with a vertical auger, and so every batch that we make is being made at one time. So it's custom in the sense that when I mix for an hour, that's just for one customer. You know, we're not mixing great huge tonnages that are then put in a different bin that we're pulling from. Every load and every batch is a custom made batch with corn as the energy, soybean meal for the protein, and then we can add in different minerals and vitamins that kind of make up for the other supplemental feed that they need.
1: Are you looking to add new customers?
0: Yeah, we are accepting new customers at the moment. I've started for especially bagged feed. We do some bagged feed for backyard folks, and it's not, you know, when you see on these big companies, we don't have a fancy bagging machine. I'm pulling 50 pounds out of that mixer, and then I'm putting it on a scale, balancing it out, and then it's a hand machine that sews each individual bag and hand. So it can be labor intensive, but I enjoy just the fact that, you know, I touch each bag. We're not a huge factory farm in that sense.
1: It's a quality local operation.
0: Yes, sir. Doing our best to be there.
1: I know you're on social media, and I would encourage people to follow you on Facebook and Insta, because you not only have information about the farm at Faraway Farms on Facebook, but you're also posting some social video material that I'm sure would educate some of those folks out there who may want to know more about the farm and also about the business.
0: Yeah, that's something I've started in the past few months. I enjoy making the videos, and you know, I don't claim to be an expert. I'm not a nutritionist, but we work with people that help us in that regard. But I do enjoy making videos, and I figure there's some things that are just second nature and normal to me, and I know that there's people out there that might find it interesting just to see a day in the life of being on a feed mill and a family farm, and so I do, and you know, I don't want to be too sales oriented, so there's a level of just kind of entertainment and general, I guess, vlogging to an extent. But yeah, that's how you found me, and so it has been a good way to meet more people, and I have enjoyed it. It's been positive.
1: Now, people want to get in touch with you and find out more about Faraway Farms in addition to Facebook and Instagram. How else can they reach you?
0: They can reach me directly at my personal number is 540-810-7037. And on all of those sites, there's, you can message on those individual apps, and a business number is on there as well.

0: Well, I'm working towards some of the marketing. I've gotten ahead of the game. I'm working on a website, so hopefully we'll have that in the next couple of weeks as well.
1: All right, that's 540-810-7037.
0: Or, yes, sir.
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0: Thank you so much.
1: Joshua Sheets with Far Away Farms in McGackiesville. I'm Frank Welt, and that's today's WSBA Spotlight on Valley Agriculture.
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1: From the Virginia Market News Service for Wednesday, October 7th, Chicago Board of Trade grain futures as of 10:45 a.m. Corn, December, 504 and 3 quarters, down 3 and a quarter. March, 519 and a half, down 2 and 3 quarters. Soybeans, November, 1301 and 3 quarters, down 1 and a quarter. January, 1318 and a quarter, down 1. Wheat, December, 693, down 11 and a quarter. March, 707 and a quarter, down 10 and a quarter. Grain prices in Norfolk, wheat new crop, 659. Corn, 528 to 543. Soybeans, 1343, new crop, 1303. In the Richmond-Petersburg area, corn, 478, soybeans, 1293 to 1303. On the Chicago Mercantile Exchange, feeder cattle, November, 337.62, down 65. January, 331.85, up 2. Live cattle, December, 223.62, down 47. February, 226.72, down 45. Lean hogs, December, 69.70, down 67. February, 70.45, down 87. At the Radiant State Graded Sale, medium and large one steers, 500 to 600 pounds, 405 to 406. 600 to 700 pounds, 350 to 380. Heifers, 500 to 600 pounds, 330. 600 to 700 pounds, 320. At the Withville auction, medium and large one steers, 500 to 600 pounds, 355 to 407, 600 to 700 pounds, 322 to 367. Heifers, 500 to 600 pounds, 312 to 367, 600 to 700 pounds, 295 to 315. Cows, breakers, 128 to 147, boning, 128 to 145, lean, 119 to 127, bulls yield grade 1 and 2, 178 to 193. From the Virginia Market News Service, this is Jonathan Howard.
2: 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Van Anklin will have his extended ag forecast in a moment. But first, let's see what's happening on Wall Street. Here's Your Money Now.
3: I'm Dan Lody with Your Money Now. Digital investment platform Webull is quietly tied in structural ways to China's government. And according to a bipartisan congressional panel, that represents a threat to U.S. finance. There are about 28 million global users of Webull, which is based in Florida, but apparently has some control based in China. The panel added that national security concerns around the company have escalated in the last year. Members of the European Professional Basketball League voted against merging with the NBA to form a joint NBA-Europe operation, according to various reports. The decision was made Monday after a meeting in Italy and the NBA submitting a proposal, but it appears that the NBA will go ahead with a league of its own. The markets are seeing a good bit of red ink so far today. The Dow Industrial Average is down more than 350 points. The NASDAQ is off more than 125. West Texas crude is down 0.5% at $88 a barrel, and that is Your Money Now.
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2: 12:58 at WSVA, 69 degrees. 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Just like Jim from Maurytown. He was last week's winner of the $25 gift card from Wholesome Butcher and Deli. That's going to do it for the News at Noon and Agribusiness Hour. 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
5: 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Skies will stay mostly sunny right through Saturday, with temperatures staying in the low and mid-70s each day. Then some rain expected, remnants from a tropical storm arriving Sunday and Monday. That rain may be heavy at times. We may actually see some measurable precipitation, maybe an inch or so of rain.

0: rain. After Monday, look for skies to clear once again next week. Daytime highs going from the mid-60s on Sunday back up to the low 70s for Monday and Tuesday, and in the 60s for the rest of next week. Overnight low temperatures staying in the upper 40s and low 50s. And for the week of October the 18th, look for daytime highs mainly in the 60s with some rain midweek. Our extended ag forecast provided by C.L. Custer.
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2: From ABC News, I'm Michelle Franzen. In Tennessee, attorneys for Krista Pike, the inmate who survived a double dose of lethal drugs during a botched execution last week, are arguing at a hearing today that she should get a lesser sentence. Her attorneys say Pike remains in the hospital but is awake and speaking. Here's ABC's Will Reed.
3: The convicted murderer's attorneys bemoaning her treatment, saying in a statement, quote, despite the severe damage she endured to her arms, she is still handcuffed and shackled to the bed. Recall last week that chaotic scene in the execution chamber. Tennessee officials using at least 7 needles, according to her attorneys, in an attempt to access Pike's veins before administering 2 doses of the lethal injection drug pentobarbital. But those injections failed to kill her, upon which Pike was taken to the hospital and placed on a ventilator.
2: In Israel, commemorations along with demonstrations taking place today, marking 3 years since the Hamas October 7th attacks. Nearly 1,200 Israelis were killed along border communities and more than 250 others taken hostage and brought to Gaza. That triggered the war. More than 70,000 Palestinians died before a ceasefire was agreed to and remaining hostages were returned. ABC's James Longman says Israel's Prime Minister Benjamin Netanyahu is facing elections later this month and also facing scrutiny over allegations he was warned ahead of the attack.
4: The head of Egyptian intelligence came to Israel to warn about Hamas preparing something. There's also outrage about how long it took for security forces to respond. Now, Benjamin Netanyahu has called all this lies and a smear campaign. He's resisted calls for an inquiry, but the Fly Dubai incident is also fresh in people's minds. People are worried about security here, and he is up against it ahead of elections later this month.
2: Officials in Nepal announcing it's formally ending its search and rescue mission following last month's catastrophic floods and landslides. More than 1,400 were killed, more than 5,000 still unaccounted for. You're listening to ABC News.
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2: In Arizona, a court of appeals overturned the sentence of a man convicted in the fatal shooting of a driver during a road rage dispute, ruling that the sentencing judge was overly influenced by artificial intelligence.
8: In the punishment phase of Gabriel Paul Horcasita's trial, the victim spoke to the court. Kind of.
9: I was able to be digitally regenerated to share with you today.
8: AI-generated Chris Pelkey forgave his killer, and Judge Todd Lang was moved.
10: I feel that that was genuine, obvious forgiveness of Mr. Horcasitas.
8: The appeals court says two moved. Gabriel Paul Horcasitas' conviction stands. His 10.5-year prison sentence has been overturned. Jim Ryan, ABC News.
2: Another Nobel Prize announced, this time in chemistry.
11: Two chemists have been awarded this year's prize for their work on molecules, namely how to separate two of them when they appear to be mirror images of each other, but really aren't.
12: Something happened at the beginning of life that made biology choose only one, and it has been a mystery how this can happen even in principle. Now we know how it can happen in principle.
11: Nobel Committee Chemistry Chair Heiner Linke says many of the medicines we have today would simply not be possible without the scientists' discoveries. Sherry Preston, ABC News.
2: In northern Poland, authorities say a 19-year-old student at a vocational school attacked fellow students and faculty with a sharp object today, injuring 9 people.

0: Say the suspect fled but was later arrested. None of the injuries are life-threatening. The motive, unknown. Michelle Franz in ABC News.
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0: On Thursday, a little milder with the high up to 76. Pleasant with lots of sun Friday, too, with the high 72. Filtered sun Saturday with the high of 70. The nicer of the weekend days as Sunday it'll be rainy with the high 65. I'm AccuWeather meteorologist Jason Caterina on WSVA.
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2: We've got an accident in Harrisonburg at Port Republic Road and Interstate 81 southbound entrance 245. So be advised, there could be some delays right there for the time being. And if you're seeing it, we're not saying it. Call the WSVA traffic and news tip line at 540-214-2500 and let us know.
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7: The Markley, Van Camp, and Robbins Show. Jamie Markley, David Van Camp. Scott Robbins is here. You're just joining the show.
8: Yes.
7: Robbins' microphone sort of blew up.
8: Yeah.
7: And so we're going to be doing a Steven Tyler Joe Perry rendition today, sharing the same mic, although not singing Sweet Emotion anytime soon.
8: Well, you know, it's a professional radio outfit for sure.
7: The other mics also got stolen out of this studio.
8: Well,
7: it happens.
8: Hey, you know? Not to look at the wrong side of the telescope here, but yes, that was also because you couldn't have three mics on in the studio at the same time.
7: That was part of it, yes.
8: Because they started skitzing out.
7: Anyway, you know what to all this I say?
8: What's that?
7: Good.
8: Good, yeah.
7: That brings a challenge that we haven't faced before, and we're going to overcome the challenge. I learned this from Jocko.
8: Yes, good.
7: Yeah. Chance for us to refine our skills and be closer as brothers, Scott.
9: Well, from Scotto, bad.
7: Okay, picking up on the big news of the day, it's October 7th. A lot of media either ignoring it or downplaying it significantly. Yeah. And David, you've got a bombshell out of Texas?
8: Well, it's allegedly a bombshell. Texas Attorney General and U.S. Senate nominee Ken Paxton has had some more leaked audio put out, and this is supposed to be some sort of bombshell, because in the audio, well, he's asked what the biggest drag on the campaign is, and if it's hard to hear, or, you know, our little cup and string thing starts going out, I'll translate for you.
7: Thank you, I appreciate that.
10: The war at the gas prices is peaceful. Over $6 a gallon for diesel. I mean, it's put money, they have a lot of trucks for diesel. People are feeling that pinch. So I'd say that's probably the biggest problem, and that pushed out the food prices and everything else.
8: Yeah. So he's saying, yeah, the war in Iran and the effect on gas prices is a huge headwind. I think it is. For sure, and I don't know why that's supposed to be a bombshell, because he's just acknowledging what even Trump has acknowledged.
7: Well, I suppose what they're saying the bombshell is he's actually admitting it.
8: And
7: I also would say, Ken, this also has to do with your personal life, as far as your own challenges
8: go. Oh, yeah, I think that's more a bigger headwind for him. I think if you look at Republicans in general,
7: correct.
8: Yes, that's a problem. The gas prices and all that, and diesel, and the trickle down effect that has on food prices and overall energy prices. I mean, yeah, that's a real problem. Yeah, his personal life being a kind of a mess is definitely a headwind for him personally. In addition to everything else. But, you know, the thing is, I get that people sort of forget history, and I'm not trying to downplay that the gas prices, even if they are going down a little bit now, have been a major issue for a whole lot of people. I'm not trying to downplay that. But at the same time, what happened under Biden was largely the result of policy choices that Democrats still embrace.
7: That's true.
8: Democrats still want to shut down refining. They want to shut down further oil exploration. they

0: still want those things. So, you know, when Trump says, well, the, you know, the gas prices are a little bit high, and I don't think his messaging has been perfect at all with all of this. But the thing is, eventually, what's happening with Iran will end. And Trump has proven for the first term and then this term continuing on that he's all in on expanding our ability to get oil and refine oil. And with Venezuela opening up as well, that's a big issue. And so to me, it's like, yeah, the gas prices kind of suck, and they have sucked for months.
1: Well, again, if you're only looking at that one issue, I guess you'd say, well, I'm let down by the economy. Do you think it's going to get better the other way?
0: Right.
1: And again, you just get down to it to me. And I know it's, for some people, oversimplifying it. It's a vote for sanity over insanity. Because some things aren't going to change. A lot of these candidates, the Democratic candidates, even the people closest to them say, they got to say what they're saying right now to get elected. And then they're going to enact the real policies they want to enact.
2: He ran a campaign to beat me.
1: Oh, yeah, talking about Talarico.
0: Talarico, yeah.
1: Yes, yeah.
2: Talafrico.
1: Sorry, Talafrico.
0: Sure.
1: Yeah.
2: I don't know what the hell he meant by that.
0: That guy's been kind of underground for a week and a half now. They said he had the flu.
3: I read a piece today, too, saying he's like pulling a Biden.
0: And
3: not showing up, just going underground now. Now that we're getting closer to the election, just don't even pop your head out. No.
2: What the hell does he wants to beat meat?
3: That's what he said.
0: Might have been doing a lot of that. I don't know. But, yeah, it could be a Biden thing. Just sort of let whatever controversy of just sort of let it settle for a little while around Ken Paxton.
3: Yeah. Well, you figure there's no point in campaigning right now. You know?
0: But I don't know, because he was supposed to speak to a Hispanic group down in the valley in South Texas. And then he sort of piped himself in remotely. And
3: got entendre going
0: honestly
3: everywhere.
0: Did not mean to put that.
2: He called it beat meat. I don't
0: honestly
2: know
0: didn't even mean that, but that was a good one. So he did it remotely, and he said, yeah, I had the flu, and he looked bad. So he may be a good actor, or he really does have the flu. I've just never known anybody to be down with the flu for like almost two full weeks. Unable to do
3: his
0: a lot.
3: Plastic was a little pasty, even
0: right.
1: Yeah. Well, Trump keeps saying he went to the barbecue and then he threw it all up. Yep. Maybe it made him sick. Now, was he actually vegan before?
0: Well, when he was running for his state elected office, he bragged about having a vegan campaign.
1: I thought that was the deal because they brought the clips out of it.
0: Yeah.
1: Like, and then does, and then it shows him, and the whole campaign showing him with, you know, this big leg of meat.
0: Yeah.
2: He started eating meat.
0: It was, again, it's very unsettling how it appears that he's just trying to eat that entire thing in one bite.
1: Yeah.
0: Like, he didn't even chew, just swallowed.
2: Like, recently, it's getting worse. I'm getting myself in trouble.
1: Jeez.
2: Okay. Having a barbecue and eating a lot of meat.
1: Okay, we get it. That'll never not be funny to me. Okay.
3: Was he scheduled to do anything in the near future, like over the weekend or anything?
0: He's been just kind of AWOL, and there were some people down in the valley who were a little upset that he didn't show up.
1: I bet.
0: Because there are Hispanics who are, you know, it's going back and forth between Democrats and Republicans, and aren't really thrilled with everything that the Trump administration has done. A lot of people in South Texas love that you don't have the crisis anymore of thousands of people coming in every month or tens of thousands of people coming in every month. But also the tactics of ICE or how they've been portrayed in the media has not played well for Republicans in South Texas. So I think, you know.
1: You got that, affordability. Yeah. By the way, what is the story? Affordability? Abortion is an affordability issue?
0: Sometimes you see something or hear something so evil, it's almost like these people have to be undercover right-wing operatives, right? The left-wing outlet Vox has a hot new take about abortion and affordability. The host is Astrid Herndon, interviewing a woman named Jessica Valenti, who's a founder of a group called Abortion Every Day. Think about that. Oh, safe, legal, rare. Now, abortion every day.
1: Jeez. That is an evil man. Rolling.
4: In the affordability framework that they're kind of presenting, it does seem as if abortion is outside of that prison. Mm-hmm.

0: I'm like, help me, tell me why that's wrong. Like, it would seem as if you're arguing this is a kitchen table issue. This is just as much of a tangible issue as others. Why is that?
1: I mean, it is an affordability issue, right? Like, you'd be hard-pressed to find something more important to your financial life than whether or not to have a child, than whether or not that you're going to be forced into pregnancy, or not even just forced into pregnancy, but forced into massive medical debt.
2: Yes. Forced into pregnancy.
3: I don't know, man. I love my two little affordability issues.
2: Jeez.
3: That's what I'm going to call them from now on.
2: That's so dark, man.
3: It really is.
2: And they would have you believe this all the time, that so many of these abortions are just women, they really want to have that child, but they just can't afford it.
3: Right.
2: That's a load.
3: Right. There's the percentage of women who go to get an abortion that have had multiple abortions is rather high.
2: Yes. And it's sick, but it's sort of their own birth control.
3: Yeah.
2: It's beyond, but then try to make that affordability. Okay. All right. Then there's France.
3: Yes.
2: What's going on in France is wild. This has been going on for a couple of weeks.
3: Yeah, it's riot season again in France, and this happens every so often where everybody comes out and they say it's a student protest. But it's like, man, there seem to be a lot of North Africans who are very passionate about, and Middle Easterners who are very passionate about education issues. Wink, wink, nod, nod.
2: Dude, did you play you? This is how ABC covered it today. All right, listen to this.
4: And we're going to go overseas now to the turmoil in France. Students joining parents and teachers. More than 250,000 people taking to the streets, demanding more resources for schools they say are underfunded. Hundreds of schools have been partially shut this week. Tom Sufi Burge is on the scene for us.
2: You're telling me all these riots are going on because the schools just aren't doing good enough?
3: No, what happens is left-wing anarchists wind up sort of using these protests. I actually experienced this firsthand in 2005. It was winter of 2005. We were in Paris because my brother was living in a different city tour, but we were in Paris for a few days. And there was a student protest going on. You know, they had all the schools boarded up and all the colleges boarded up because of some pension change that they were mad about. Where we were staying was in an apartment that was actually behind the police barricade because it was near a college. And we had to go past the riot police and show, like, here's our passport, here's our key to the apartment. We're not students. In order to get to where we were staying. And there was a couple of times I just wanted to go out and people watch. Now, I looked at the time a lot like some of these students. I had very long hair, had sort of mutton chops kind of going. And so the police, I would go down and I'd be smoking a cigarette, just sort of watching, but I'm behind the barricade, so the cops would always sort of give me a look. One of the guys actually wound up asking me for a smoke, so I gave it to him. And then a couple days later, I'm down there, and it's loud. They're banging drums, they're shouting, and it's tense. And another one of these riot cops sees me, comes up to me, and I couldn't hear him, but he says it in French. He's asking who I am and where I'm staying. But I couldn't hear him, so I just assumed he was asking me for a cigarette. So me, looking like one of these guys that they're about to put a baton to the back of the skull, I just was like, quoi?
5: Cigarette.
3: Just offered him a cigarette, and he just laughed. He's like, what? And then said, oh, no, I'm staying here. Don't arrest me, please.
2: Yeah, no kidding.
3: But yeah, well, but it was the same
2: thing. 700 cops have been hurt.
3: Yeah.
2: Like some severely.
3: Oh, yeah. And it's gotten significantly worse over the last 20 years. But what happened there was a whole lot of people from the Middle East and North Africa sort of came up from under the protest that was going on and then hijacked it and used it for their own, you know, flipping cars over and setting them on fire and things like that.
2: Yeah. So you got some people that are just upset because of the mass immigration.
3: Yeah.
2: And then other people using the protest. And then it's absolute insanity going on there. So you got that out there, too. By the way, I saw a thing today, too, about American dining customs that baffle foreigners. Don't know if you did any of these things when you were in France, but we'll have to hit that later. And the five stories we're watching today coming right up.

0: Finding your purpose.
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0: The Markley Van Camp and Robbins Show. Jamie Markley, David Van Camp, Scott Robbins, and now the five stories we're watching today.
1: One, two, three, four, five.
2: Number five, the Associated Press had a bombshell. The U.S. stock market hit an all-time high as expectations rose for companies to keep making more money. I love that headline. Thanks.
3: Great going, Don.
2: Yeah, thanks for that. Thanks for that in-depth analysis. It's dazzling coverage, AP. Yeah. Number four, Gregory Smalls Jones was a convicted cocaine trafficker. His sentence was commuted by former President Joe Biden. He's now accused of returning to drug trafficking. He was caught with about $4.5 million worth of cocaine.
0: Wow.
2: Number three, New York Mayor Zoran Mamdani acknowledged the three-year anniversary of the October 7th terror attacks on Israel, but spent most of his statement mourning the Israeli government's devastating ongoing, quote, genocide in Gaza. Mm-hmm. Number two, Care 11, that's the NBC Minneapolis affiliate, ran a segment about recent Somali gang violence. The main worry in the piece is stereotyping. Gang violence is gang violence. We can drop the Somali part.
0: Please. Well, not according to the locals that say it's different.
2: Right.
0: Because they're coming from two-parent households, and they got a bunch of money.
2: They got money, yeah, to fund their violence. And then number one, wouldn't want to stereotype here, but a Minnesota ISIS sympathizer arrested for plotting a mass casualty attack at the Mall of America. Sheikhdoon Abdullahi Mohammed...
0: No way.
2: Yeah, now facing federal charges for getting a firearm and ammo to commit a crime of terrorism. And those are the top five stories of the day. 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
0: I know some names are stereotypical. Mm-hmm. Can you repeat that name again?
2: That was Sheikhdoon Abdullahi. Wait, Abdullahi. Yes, there you go. Sheikhdoon Abdullahi Mohammed. Yes.
3: Oh, wasn't he the pitcher on your slow pitch team? What are you saying?
0: Not that I remember.
3: Okay.

0: I did see this. Scott, you're a collector.
1: I am.
0: Apparently so is Pee-wee Herman.
1: Or was.
0: He was, yes. More than 400 items from his private collection are up for auction.
1: Do I want to know what those are?
0: Stuff like Elvis lamps, novelty ashtrays, a massive collection of vintage toys, stuff like that. Some autographed items. Like other celebrities would autograph things to him. They had that. The online auction happening now at juliansauctions.com.
1: I bet there's some interesting stuff in there.
0: Well, that's where Rick Nielsen from Cheap Trick was selling a bunch of guitars, too.
2: Oh, yeah. Because his wife told him to, right? But that's what he
0: maybe,
2: said.
0: Maybe you want to start getting rid of some of this stuff.
1: I don't know anybody who collects ashtrays. That's an unusual one, Pee-wee.
0: I know people that collect matchbooks.
1: Yeah, me too. Thimbles.
0: Yeah. Did you ever collect the matchbooks?
1: No.
0: Like from different places?
1: No.
0: Okay. I haven't heard of thimbles.
1: My grandmother collected thimbles.
0: I won't say another word. I'm not going to disrespect grandma.
1: You don't need to. It was a heck of a collection, though. See, you're never at a loss. See, when you're on vacation, you just had to find a thimble for grandma to bring back.
0: Okay.
1: Yeah.
0: Is there someone paying top dollar for that stuff?
1: I don't know. She's gone. I don't know where all the thimbles went.
0: Okay.
1: Somebody hoarded the thimble. Somebody came in and took them.
2: Two things are happening to me right now. Is one, it's very funny because y'all have to share a mic right now.
0: Yes.
1: No, it is.
2: It's like you just keep looking at each other from like 6 inches away. And the other thing is, I picture you're mocking Michael Strahan as he's trying to talk about a collection of symbols.
1: Well, you know.
0: College faculty member arrested next.

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1: ABC News, I'm Michelle Franzen. The special prosecutor overseeing the Cornell University case has opened a criminal investigation into the sexual assault allegations following new details. ABC's Aaron Katursky has more.
2: Weeks after Jane Doe reported her alleged 2024 fraternity house assault, videos obtained by ABC News show Chi Phi members who were in the house that night but not involved in the group sex telling Cornell University police they heard it was all consensual.
3: What people were saying was that there was like multiple consenting adults in this room.
4: There is a consensual act that took place.
1: Sailors on board the USS Abraham Lincoln expected to dock tomorrow in Southern California following a record 10-month deployment. ABC News has confirmed 8 crew members on board attempted suicide since the start of that deployment tied to the Iran war. Tropical storm Isaias has formed.

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2: WSVA's local AccuWeather for Harrisonburg and the Shenandoah Valley. Mostly sunny, very pleasant this afternoon with a high of 73. Clear, cool tonight, the low down to 49. Sunny, nice day for us on Thursday, a little milder with the high up to 76. Pleasant with lots of sun Friday too with the high 72. Filtered sun Saturday with the high of 70. The nicer of the weekend days as Sunday it'll be rainy with the high 65. I'm AccuWeather meteorologist Jason Caterina on WSVA.
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4: The Markley Van Camp and Robbins Show. Jamie Markley, David Van Camp, Scott Robbins.
5: Yep.
4: Okay, so a college faculty member was arrested for what?
6: Well, harassing Jews online. Haverford College professor has, this is in Pennsylvania, has been arrested and charged with online harassment and intimidation, also cyber stalking. The professor, Guangtian Ha, is a member of a group called Faculty for Justice in Palestine, and he wrote things to colleagues and students like, Jew, get the bleep out of my country. If Jews are so special, then they should also be placed in special camps and receive treatments. And he called Jews blood-guzzling demons. He also posted the address of at least one victim and then said something to the effect of, hey, you can put, I'm not going to stop, you can put all the cameras up you want, after the guy put surveillance cameras on the property. So, stalking a guy. He also used like a bunch of different fake X accounts or social media accounts claiming to be America First MAGA.
4: Okay.
6: So I don't know how much of this is really he just hates the Jews, which, I mean, if he's with Faculty for Justice in Palestine, he probably isn't a big fan of the Jews, and how much of this was also just trying to frame MAGA.
4: That's what it sounds like. I mean, I suppose you could say there are some MAGA people that are completely anti-Jew, but not that many that haven't completely separated themselves from MAGA.
6: Yeah.
4: But no, that sounds like a load. But again, man, these are the people teaching students.
6: Yes.
4: It's unhinged.
6: It is completely unhinged, yes.
4: And not just in colleges, all the way in high schools and middle schools. Mm-hmm. And that's like we were talking about earlier in the week, one thing the parents have learned over the last 10 years. You got to really be careful to know who is teaching your kids.
6: Yeah.
4: Because some of these people might be, well, they're kind of freaky on the weekend. No, these people are like activists all week long.
6: Yes.
4: And want to incorporate your kids. Why are you laughing?
7: No, I like the phrase freaky on the weekend. I like that.
4: Well, everybody knew teachers that were a little freaky on the weekend. Like, well, whether it was wild partying or whatever it might be.
7: Yeah.
4: No, don't. You have someone in mind, don't you? You just don't want to say.
7: I kind of do, but I can't absolutely be sure, but I'm kind of sure.
4: What does that mean?
7: I mean, I'm pretty sure.
4: Her or him?
7: Her.
4: Okay. I mean, she partied a lot.
7: Yeah.
4: Okay. I guess we'll just leave it at that.
7: Mm-hmm.
4: Although everybody wants to know more, but I guess you can't say.
7: Remember how shocking it was to see one of your teachers out with like a beer or something?
4: Yeah.
7: It was like, oh my God.
4: Yeah.
7: Like they're normal people. They're human.
4: Well, now and you got kids seeing, oh, there's another teacher at the big rally, the big anti-Jew rally.
6: Right, or mocking the assassination of Charlie Kirk.
7: Yes.
4: Yes.
6: Huh. Okay.
7: Got the big Palestinian flag flying in the front yard of the house, yeah.
4: Yeah, and you know, the whole thing, and we were talking about this earlier, with the coverage of October 7th. And there are a million different angles I'm sure you could think of from a news background, David, of how to cover this, how it's affected Americans, Jewish Americans,
6: yeah,
4: a number of different things. Well, a lot of media

0: they downplayed it. And Scott, you didn't even see anything from NBC in the first hour?
1: No.
0: Okay. And we were talking about ABC. They did the story on, well, of course, Cornell, Dolly's estate. There was France. There was Starbucks with too much sugar when they say it's no sugar. There was a pumpkin farm.
2: Well, you got to get the pumpkin farm coverage in there.
0: Of course. Oh, they were on the measles again? All this before October 7th. That didn't hit until the second hour.
3: Yeah, the news on measles is not good news. According to the CDC, the measles was eliminated in the United States in 2000.
0: RFK Jr.
2: Right.
0: So that just goes on and on. By the way, in the Cornell story, it's like there's got to be a fresh angle every day.
2: Oh, yeah.
0: And it seems like there's not a whole lot of new, but this part was new as they wrapped up that report today.
4: Months later, Jane Doe testified before a Cornell panel. According to a transcript of that testimony obtained by ABC News, Jane Doe was unequivocal. I was prostituted and I was held up like bait for a gaggle of men. She said, I remember a dark room with shadows of men in and out constantly, and I remember feeling like there was a joke and I was not in on it. She ended her testimony with a plea to her school. Please make it safer for those I love and the community at large. Remove those boys from campus.
0: Well, it's really weird after the text messages that she sent to some of these guys.
2: Yeah.
0: Saying, I enjoyed my time with you and the other guy.
2: Yeah.
0: And then said nothing illegal happened.
2: Right. And then very, very excited to go to the Halloween party a couple weeks later.
0: Yes. Until she was disinvited.
2: Yeah.
0: And that's when she changed her story.
1: Yeah. And that's really what this comes down to is, was it legal or not legal?
2: Right.
1: I mean, morality aside, I mean, morality is just awful.
0: Well, oh, yeah.
2: There was an angle that I thought was interesting is that in Cornell's own, like, health guidance that they give out to students or they make available to students.
0: Yeah.
2: They do actually talk about polyamory and group sex and how that can be a healthy way to express your feelings about other people.
0: And apparently that's what she was doing.
2: And
0: talked about it.
2: Which is, again, no, that don't come on. Why are universities promoting this stuff anyway?
0: Because it's all about finding yourself.
2: Right.
0: And you're the only one that can make yourself happy. It's about the choices you make. If someone's getting in the way of your happiness, you need to get rid of those people. Here was the end of the report.
4: Ultimately, Cornell decided to expel two students and suspend two others. This morning, Sally Yates, a former United States Attorney General in the Obama administration, is leading the review of how
5: yes!
4: Cornell handled Jane Doe's allegations.
6: Yeah, more steps to go here.
2: Wow.
6: Okay, Aaron, thanks very much.
0: Yes, more steps.
2: Boy, Sally Yates. Now, that's a name I have not thought about in quite some time. She was the lady that sent General Flynn up the river.
0: Yeah.
2: And Trump won.
0: Yes. I mean, I'm thinking, and how much is she getting paid for this?
2: Right.
0: I'm sure it's not cheap. Anyway, all right, it's that time. We do it a couple of times a day. Go around the table. It may not be the biggest story out there, but it caught your attention. You want to bring it in. David, what's your story here?
2: I mentioned this in passing, but I want to play it for you now. Western Lensman posted this report from Care 11 in Minneapolis. You know, Somali gangs has been a big topic of conversation in the Twin Cities.
0: Yes.
2: Because of, well, shootouts, including shooting at a homecoming game.
0: Gangs are gangs, David. It doesn't have to be Somalis or blacks. It could be whites. It could be Mormons. It could be anybody. Well, why point it out?
2: Right, exactly. Well, that's what this story is all about. It's about, hey, we don't need to stereotype, okay?
7: So we have spent a lot of time lately talking about gun violence across the Twin Cities, and police are now saying the handful that have happened in the West Metro have some connections. I'm talking about the shooting on the basketball courts at Our Lady of Grace in Edina, and the shooting at the Eden Prairie football game, and a couple more shootings at Eden Prairie and Bloomington. Some of these, police say, are the work of gangs, and the members of those gangs, they say, are Somali American teens and young adults. But when some people just say Somali gangs, that leaves a mark on hundreds of thousands of Somali people who have nothing to do with gangs or these shootings. And we have to talk about that. So Heidi has been looking at where those lines are starting to get blurred and the issues it's causing.
8: Monday night, people packed Edina City Hall for a conversation on gun violence.
9: As a community, we don't condone violence. But every time we hear that Somali gangs,

0: gangs are gangs. So please, let's not mention the Somali name every time something happens.
1: Well, then stop forming gangs and breaking the law.
2: Right. Well, it's also like trying to differentiate, because that's what law enforcement is saying. Hey, this is a different thing, because you've got kids who are from two-parent households who have access to money. And so it's a totally different issue that we need to tackle. I mean, are you telling me these are the same people who are like, white supremacy is the gravest threat to America?
3: Right.
2: Why do you just say white supremacy?
1: There's a little including bit all white people.
2: A little bit more to this report. This
0: violence is not unique. And every day we don't hear the ethnicities of other communities.
4: Just being honest doesn't mean we're targeting or stereotyping a community, right? We need this to stop.
5: But that hasn't stopped some from stereotyping.
6: It's 2026. We should not be painting groups of people with the actions of some folk.
3: Got it.
2: Okay.
3: Okay.
2: I always like it when
3: they diversify. They also rip off the government.
2: Right. I really do. I like that whenever somebody is making some ridiculous statement, they say it's 2026, okay? We don't need to be talking about this very 2026 issue.
3: Actually, we do, you see. And no, I know it's not every Somali and it's not every Muslim, but you can't let the Quran take over the United States. Look at Europe. Good luck with that, France. Put that genie back in the bottle.
2: Yeah.
3: But you can't say it. Why point it out? To make people aware of what's going on. I mean, if you're doing it from a news background, you're supposed to tell the whole story, aren't you?
2: Yeah.
3: That's part of the story.
2: Well, heck yeah, it is.
3: Because if you do just hear gang, you have a certain idea in mind. Mm-hmm. And it's like, man, it's too bad because these kids probably grew up with the local gangbanger being their hero, and that's where they took inspiration from, and then they got into the life, and you're just trying to kill that cycle. This is a different beast altogether.
2: Well, yeah. And then you have to ask the question, how are their parents getting the money that they apparently have?
3: Right.
2: Because, yes, Somali fraud is a real thing.
3: 100%. All right. Scotty, what's your story for what's your story?
7: My story is happy birthday to Fox News. They turned 30. Can you believe that? Seems like they've been around longer than that, but 30 years old. And they're celebrating, I guess, the entire month or the entire year. And Bret Baier was the first one to come on with a story on Fox News. I don't know if you knew that or not.
3: I did not know that.
7: He's been around a long time, old Bret Baier. So, yeah, looks very young in the picture, doesn't he?
3: Yes, he does.
7: Yeah, very young-looking Bret Baier. But they said, you know, here's the deal. When they started this thing, was like there was a lot of stories that the major news networks just weren't going to cover, ever, because they were protecting people in politics. And most of those people were liberals or Democrats. We decided, hey, if we're going to get a foothold at all, let's be different. Let's tell these stories. And, of course, America responded, and they're still by far and away the number one news organization on the planet. So happy birthday, Fox.
3: Very good. For my story, it's overcoming adversity. Say a microphone gets blown up in the middle of a show.
2: Yeah, what are you going to do?
3: And it might force two guys, good friends for a long time.
2: Yeah, to get really close.
3: But,
2: yeah.
3: Yes.
2: You're standing shoulder to shoulder right now.
3: Yeah, that's it. Have you noticed, David, when I'm talking into the microphone, I'm trying to go at it at the side to share as much as possible. When Scott talks, he basically shoulders me out of the way. He does this.
2: It's a hip check, yeah.
7: I usually work the mic straight on.
3: I know. That's why we said, you see, if you go at the side, it gets the same effect.
7: I understand that. But I certainly don't want this to be a permanent thing that I have to learn.
3: That's why you're just taking over.
7: Jeez.
3: So if you want to go Robbins and Van Camp here on, I'm good with that. I'm just saying that I don't mind sharing, but it's really tight.
7: Sharing is caring.
3: Uh-huh. Got that right. Okay, what is the story about driving a couch down a busy road? We got Nimrod to the news in just a few at a news update next.

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They work by lowering blood sugar and crushing your appetite. 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
0: The Markley, Van Camp, and Robin Show. 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
2: Sounds kind of pushy to me.
1: Nah.
0: Don't wait. Don't.
1: Well, I don't want you to wait on this. Don't sleep on it.
2: David, news update.
0: News update. Well, you're currently operating in the best studio that Schlitz can buy. So
2: I say good. Good. Why would you want it? Any hack can go into a great studio and do a show. Who can do a reputable, decent show in a studio like this? I need a broken guitar. Why get something all tuned up and nice?
0: Why bother with that? Anyway, that same guy, by the way, worked in that Russian lab where the plague escaped, apparently.
2: He did?
0: They're asking him. And he said, can't be fixed. Trump was asked about the plague, by the way, today in the Oval Office, and whether or not it's a bioweapon.
3: Is the plague in Russia a bioweapon?
4: Well, we don't think so. We're going to find out soon enough, but we don't think so. And if you listen to them, it's under control. But, you know, people have said that before about other things. So we hope it is very sophisticated, very smart, and they're saying it's very much under control.
3: We've heard this before, a couple years ago during your first term. Well, are you getting the same
4: many
3: vibe?
4: Many times before and many different things.
3: Are you getting the same vibe right now from Russia that you got from China at the start of COVID?
4: Well, China didn't say much, and Russia's not saying much either, but they do say they have it very much under control.
2: Yeah, we'll see.
1: What does that mean?
2: Yeah, we got to get the Nimrods. Here we go.
5: When the going gets tough.
6: Damn it, this is too hard.
5: The dumb get dumber.
7: All right, Dean.
5: It's Nimrods in the News on the Martley, Van Camp, and Robbins Show.
8: I love the poorly educated.
2: All right. Nimrods in the News. We go to Charlotte, North Carolina. Cops pulled over, a couch that was driving down the road.
1: Oh, God.
2: There were reports of that. It's actually two electric Lime scooters with a small couch straddling the scooters. And the cops actually said that they appreciate the creativity, but ask yourself, should this be on the road with actual cars? Will the sheer shock of seeing this on the road cause other drivers to lose focus and drive unsafely?
1: Yeah.
2: So, yeah, they should have rethought that, and they got pulled over. They said no alcohol involved, amazingly. And that's Nimrods in the News.
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4: From ABC News, I'm Michelle Franzen. There is still no confirmation from the Russian government on what killed a lab worker in Siberia. It's been suspected that the researcher died from pneumonic plague, leading to the quarantine of hundreds of others in the area. The U.S. has offered help and is also demanding answers. President Trump at the White House asked by reporters about concerns following the little information that came out when coronavirus hit.
5: Well, China didn't say much, and Russia's not saying much either, but they do say they have it very much under control.
4: World health experts say they also don't have a full picture of what caused the death of the 28-year-old researcher who worked at a lab studying plagues in Siberia. Here's ABC's Elizabeth Schulze.
6: The World Health Organization wants Russia to provide more information about why it put in place those public health measures like quarantines at hospitals. And in a new alert, the State Department is reminding Americans not to travel to Russia, saying the U.S. government has limited ability to help citizens who go there.
4: Health experts say pneumonic plague is treatable with antibiotics if caught. Remembrances taking place across Israel, marking 3 years since the October 7th attacks. Hamas terrorists killed nearly 1,200 Israelis near the Gazan border and took more than 250 others hostage, sparking the war in Gaza and killing more than 70,000 Palestinians. Rotam Matias lost both his parents, but he survived the attacks, hiding under his mother's body. He tells ABC's James Longman he tries to honor the memory of his parents.
7: There are songs that I listen to, and when I listen to them, I see my parents, and it brings me a smile. Sometimes sadness, but the good kind.
4: Protests also taking place. Israel's prime minister facing scrutiny over claims he was warned by governments before the attacks. Tropical storm Isaias has formed off eastern Mexico. It could strengthen to the first hurricane of the Atlantic season in the coming week and target Gulf states. You're listening to ABC News.
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4: In France, student-led protests in recent days have eased a bit, but police remain on the streets and monitoring the ongoing demonstrations. ABC's Tom Sufi Burridge is in Paris and says students are upset at some of the tactics police have used this week, including stun grenades.
10: They want more resources for their schools in the public education system here, more teachers, fewer pupils in classrooms. So that is the driving message. But I have to say, most of the protesters we've been speaking to today are also talking about the way the police has been responding.
4: In Southern California, 2 people are in custody in connection with 21 children that were removed from one home in what authorities call a surrogacy scheme.
11: Sylvia Zhang and Guo Jun Xuan were arrested at their Arcadia mansion. By afternoon, they were in court pleading not guilty. Prosecutors say the couple ran their own surrogacy company and lied to the women they hired, telling one that Zhang was a single mother struggling to conceive. They brought their babies home to their mansion, which prosecutors say was set up like a school with so-called learning centers, where children as young as 1 sat at desks for hours, supervised by nannies with 32 cameras.

0: watching everything.
1: 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In Los Angeles, Nick Reiner appeared in court for a hearing. He's charged in the stabbing deaths of his parents, Rob Reiner and Michelle Singer Reiner. A judge hearing arguments on standards for media, but another district attorney has spread the case until October 21st. Michelle.
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0: 1 and 550 WSVA. I'm Carolyn Unger. Taking a look at the news for this afternoon, a trial date has been set for the Waynesboro man who was arrested after he allegedly broke into a home nearly 3 months ago. And canine units at the Rockbridge County Sheriff's Office are currently undergoing specialized training. I'll have details on these and other stories on Late Afternoons here on WSVA. For WSVA News, I'm Carolyn Unger.
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7: The Markley, Van Camp, and Robbins Show. Jamie Markley, David Van Camp, Scott Robbins. Well, we hadn't had a chance to get to this story yet. A former senior CIA official pled guilty yesterday to defrauding the federal government of nearly $194 million.
8: Dang.
7: Admitting that he invented government authorities and classified programs to fund, we're talking purchases of luxury properties, gold bars, watches, vehicles. It's kind of unreal. And as we've said so many times, especially with everything that's been discovered in the last year and a half, is it that easy to just fraud the federal government?
9: Well, for a little while, apparently.
7: Because this guy did it. David Rush, he's 49, Virginia. One count of wire fraud, pled guilty. Fraudulently obtained approximately $194 million while serving a senior executive level federal position and holding a top-secret, sensitive information security clearance.
9: Mm-hmm.
7: And this guy BS'd his way all the way through it.
9: Oh, yeah.
7: Created fictitious government authorities. Including,
9: what?
7: Yes, including a fabricated special access program to disguise expenditures as classified government activities. I mean, the Somalis in Minnesota are going to look at this and go, man, that's pretty good.
10: That's right. What I should have told the IRS when they were coming after me.
9: Oh, this guy.
10: It's a government program I was funding.
9: This guy probably watched all the Somali fraud in Minnesota go down and go, man, I worked too hard at this.
7: No kidding.
9: I put in too much effort.
7: He directed approximately $145 million in wire transfers that he ultimately used to buy this real estate, including four homes in Florida. I mean, talking luxury homes.
10: Golly.
7: Watches, at least one car. He invented a government activity that supposedly required purchasing gold. So during a search of his residence, the FBI seized 298 gold bars.
9: Oh, the fun detail about the gold bars,
7: yeah,
9: is that the original count was 303. But in court this week, prosecutors said the correct number was 298 gold bars. So
7: who took five?
9: Right. It's like, well, 298, huh? Suddenly, well, that's terrible. You know that he had 293 gold
7: right
9: bars.
10: Didn't a coworker ever go, "How's he doing this with three houses in Florida and all, what's going on here on his salary? I know what he makes. I make the same amount of money as he does. What's that?"
7: He probably just said the relative, you know, passed and left me a pile of dough.
9: See, that's the thing, though. You can't show off the pilfered wealth like that.
10: Ever.
9: By the way, prosecutors say, actually, now we owe him two gold bars.
7: I like this. Under the plea agreement, he agreed to forfeit the golden currency. Well, yeah! The fraudulently obtained properties, 30 watches, many of them Rolexes, and two BMWs, one of them valued at approximately 172 grand. Dude also admitted lying about his education and military background as he advanced through the federal government. He falsely claimed degrees from Clemson University, some other institute, neither of which he attended, and also misrepresented his military experience, claiming to have been a pilot. I thought the CIA would figure this out.
9: I know. Well, they did eventually, I guess.
7: Eventually. But what a heck of a ride he had for quite a while.
9: Yeah, him and those 50 gold bars.
10: They would have caught him earlier if he would have mistreated a dog or something. They'd have had him locked up.
7: Man, oh, man. Speaking of dudes that blow a lot of money, you see, Terrell Owens is getting sued.
10: Really?
7: by the three friends of Nolan Wells.

0: the black student that went missing, drowned, and then you had, you know, well, it was a media coordinated event where they were trying to make it out to be these three white kids somehow schemed to kill their black friend.
1: Right.
0: With no evidence of it.
1: No evidence of that, and apparently in full view of a lot of kids who are on this island over the 4th of July weekend.
0: Yes.
1: It was the perfect crime until Ben Crump got a hold of it.
0: You know, I'm looking at a picture of these guys that day. They've been buddies for a long time.
1: Mm-hmm.
0: But the lawsuit alleges that Terrell Owens defamed the three friends after posting on X, all caps, "Arrest them immediately." This post also linked to an Instagram video which theorized the three friends killed Wells and tampered with his phone. Post was made days after a Mississippi grand jury declined to recommend charges in Wells' death. And T.O.'s got like 1.2 million followers on X.
1: Mm-hmm.
0: And had pledged $25,000 to a reward fund for information leading to an arrest and conviction in Wells' death. So their lawyer said not only is he defaming them, he's basically saying to the mob, get your pitchforks, get your torches. And so it's on.
1: Well, it's putting a target on those guys' backs.
0: Yeah, and there was an interview with these three friends talking about the threats that they've gotten.
2: Mm-hmm. Thousands. And not just me, but my stepmom's a chancery court judge, and she goes to her office every day, and there's voicemails, hundreds, thousands. Not just my stepmom, but my mom, my dad, my stepdad, my entire family. And, you know, like I said, it's okay to talk about me, but they've dragged my family into this. They've dragged my closest friends into this, and they've dragged amazing people all across the board into this that do not deserve this at all.
3: Wow, Jax, have you received threats?
4: Yes, ma'am. I received plenty of death threats, like bomb threats in the mail. Like you said, every day we're getting death threats.
3: Morgan?
5: Same thing.
3: All three
5: threats, death threats.
0: This is terrible, man.
1: It is. And I think about, you know, with these guys, what they've been accused of in public and what a lot of media, if they're not outright accusing them, have heavily suggested, that they murdered this guy. It's already a tragedy that this young man lost his life. And for those guys, too, because they've lost
0: their friend.
1: Yeah, they lost their friend in a tragedy. And now, on top of all of that, it's got to be hard to not have some resentment towards the dead friend, as sick as that may sound. But it's sort of like, I'm just saying, like, well, he, you know, something happened, and now all of a sudden we're getting a target on our backs for this. I can't imagine what's going on in those guys' minds.
0: It'd be really tough, man. So I'm thinking, okay, thinking a couple of buddies of mine from high school that we all played baseball together. And if that would have happened to one of them, I can't imagine having ill will toward them because you were getting blamed for something.
1: Yeah.
0: You'd be more ticked off at the people doing it.
1: Yeah.
0: And I think it's good that they're suing somebody like T.O.
1: Absolutely.
0: Anybody that's gone after him like that.
6: How about Ben Crump?
0: Well, and didn't... Wasn't there a threat with Sonny Hostin on that, too?
1: Yeah, they're going to be pursuing a lawsuit. I think they sent her a notice that, hey, by the way, don't delete any communications, that kind of stuff.
0: Okay. Other news out there. I didn't even realize this happened. I happen to see this story at Daily Wire. David, you're a hockey fan.
1: Mm-hmm.
0: Were you familiar with this Hot for Hockey campaign going into the NHL season?
1: No.
0: Okay, you know this show that was on, it was about the two hockey players that were gay for one another?
1: Yeah, the gay hockey players story.
0: Yes.
1: Yeah.
0: And apparently that brought in some female viewers to the NHL.
1: What?
0: Which is a head scratcher.
1: Okay. You know they don't make out on the ice, right?
0: Well, yes, I think you would know that. But the NHL's chief marketing officer had said the popularity of hockey romance is not only this country, but North America at large. Even parts of Europe, it's unmistakable.
1: Well, I understand Canada and Europe. I mean, that's like where gayness was born.
0: Well, I think it's this confused sort of campaign they were doing called Hot for Hockey. It was on Spotify, and it was like they had all these different episodes. And it was sort of like these women that find these guys attractive, like maybe they have a shot with

0: with them. Here, I'll give you an example of one of the ads that they were running.
1: Chasing Connor, featuring Connor McDavid. It was supposed to be a one-night thing, but when Connor McDavid comes to town, things have a way of moving quickly. He's fast, he's electric, and just when you think you've got him, he's already gone. Tune in to the NHL all season long for more hockey love.
0: The NHL signed off on this.
2: What?
0: Yeah.
2: In the name of...
0: Yeah, they were trying.
3: Is that a real player they were talking about?
0: Oh, yeah, he's
3: a real
0: one player. Of the best in the world.
3: I don't know anything about hockey, okay.
0: But they said this whole Hot for Hockey campaign had its roots in the wild success of the TV show Heated Rivalry and Off Campus.
3: But those were gay guys.
0: Yes.
3: These are not.
0: But they're like, well, they're going to have these episodes, too, for the hetero chicks that find these guys attractive.
2: They're doing, like, just romance novels.
3: Oh, God.
0: Exactly.
2: With hockey guys and...
0: And because of the backlash, they've already pulled the entire thing.
2: Yeah, it's that's for the best.
3: Got it bad, got it bad, got it bad. I'm hot for hockey.
0: Oh, boy.
2: Oh, my gosh. What?
0: You know, in this piece I'm reading, it's like, well, it is insulting to the players. It's also insulting to their wives and girlfriends.
3: I was just going
0: to
3: say that.
0: Yeah, and the women that actually enjoy the sport.
2: Right.
0: It's like, what are you doing? What? Who is this for?
2: It's somebody trying to pay off their student loan debt from Vanderbilt or something. You know, 20-something-year-old.
3: That was marketing for Nike. They went there.
0: I know. It's like these people, these entities that hire these people out of college into the marketing department. Yeah. Here's an idea.
3: Right.
0: You need to be cutting edge.
3: Oh, boy.
0: It's like, that is one of the dumbest things I've ever heard.
2: Yeah, the person who came up with the phrase... No bad ideas, even as like, okay, that was a bad idea.
3: And then he dropped his gloves.
0: Oh, yeah.
4: Every night she asked me about Augie.
0: Oh, God.
3: That's our buddy.
0: There we go, from Buffalo. Oh, no.
3: It's our man.
0: That's not part of this.
2: Okay. That guy's now weeping because his wife is hot for hockey.
0: No kidding.
2: He's fantasizing about Connor McDavid.
4: In Buffalo.
0: What's his name? Filipowski, that's his name.
2: Nick Filipowski, yeah.
0: Yeah, that if you don't know that reference, that was the sportscaster that was leaving one TV news network there. Was it to take another job, or he couldn't come to a contract agreement?
2: Right, and so...
0: And he was broke down in his farewell sportscast.
2: He'd been reading the sports scores for a couple of years, and it meant a lot to him.
0: Yes.
4: And he chased my dream, and I ended up here.
0: Right.
3: Chased his dream.
0: Yes.
4: If I cry, it's because I inherited that from my mom.
0: And they tried to scrub this from the internet, right?
2: They did, yeah.
0: I don't know how we found it, but we have it forever now.
2: Well, it didn't work because it's up there. It's still up there.
0: Okay.
2: You can still find it. One of the videos that is still up there of this said, Van Camp brought me here.
0: Oh, that's great. Well, he had some great advice, right?
4: If you have a dream, go chase it.
0: Right.
4: Nobody's going to believe in your dream like you believe in it, but it doesn't mean it's not worth pursuing.
0: Okay. That's right. Even if it's hot for hockey.
2: Dude, it's one of those things, again, if he had an illustrious career in the market, had been there for 40 years, and he was retiring, then it's like, okay... Could put up with it, but he was there for like 2 years.
0: But that meant that much to him. The city, the sport,
4: hockey.
0: Exactly. Yes. All right. The five stories we're watching today, much more straight ahead.

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0: The Markley Van Camp and Robbins Show. Jamie Markley, David Van Camp, Scott Robbins, and now the five stories we're watching today.
1: Number five, per NBC, this will be shocking news to you. An Army study found that those shot gloves that were purchased by ICE, you know what they do?
0: What?
1: It's an Army study. They cause pain, compliance, and fear.
0: Good.
1: The shock gloves, yeah. I think that's why ICE bought them.
0: And NBC is saying this is a bad thing.
1: Apparently so. Number four, New York Mayor Zoran Mamdani acknowledged the three-year anniversary of the October 7th terror attacks on Israel, but spent most of his post today mourning the Israeli government's devastating ongoing, quote, genocide in Gaza.
0: Genocide is the biggest lie going right now.
1: It really is. Right there up with Trump wants to nuke L.A.
0: Yes.
1: At least that one you can kind of have some fun with. Sure. Number three, a Minnesota ISIS sympathizer has been arrested for plotting a mass casualty attack at the Mall of America. Sheikhdoun Abdullahi Mohammed is now facing federal charges for, well, receiving a firearm and ammo to commit terrorism.
0: What's that first name again? I'd never heard it before.
1: Sheikhdoun.
0: Sheikhdoun.
1: Yes.
0: Okay.
2: And the last name is what again? Make sure I spell it right on the jersey I'm ordering.
1: Abdullahi Mohammed.
2: Okay. Thank you.
1: Sheikhdoun sounds like, I don't know, like an obscure Dire Straits song, doesn't it? I don't know.
0: Man, I'm not putting Dire Straits with that one.
2: Sheikhdoun?
1: Yeah.
0: Sheikhdoun.
2: Like a Frank Zappa album.
0: More like The Clash, sounds
1: the
0: like.
1: Clash. Rock the Sheikhdoun.
2: don't like it.
1: Number two, the World Health Organization says they do not have access or the full picture of the plague situation in Russia. Here we freaking go again. And then number one, a gold statue of President Donald Trump fully naked can now be seen in the European Parliament building in Strasbourg, France. The sculpture is a satirical outcry against Trump and the U.S. assault on the green transition, according to the sculptor. Wow. You got him. Yeah, totally got him.
2: You got a few couple of other things you had to be worrying about.
1: Yeah. That's about as useful as a certain radio manager who outsourced building Jamie and Scott's studio to a firm in Mogadishu. Missed it. They're sharing a microphone today because but the best for our boys.
0: Never felt more like Tyler and Perry from Aerosmith on that mic.
2: Yeah. The only thing is that they didn't have to share it the whole show.
0: That is true.
2: Yeah.
1: It's true.
0: Only for the chorus.
2: That's it.
1: Don't suffer in silence.

0: Those are the top five stories that we're watching today. Scott?
1: Oh, I got my thing here, don't I? Is this it? Okay. I didn't know where it was. Thank you. I didn't see it. 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
0: Okay.
1: God, I'm trying.
0: You know,
1: I'm really trying.
0: Can I just tell you something also? Because it's been well documented, some technical stuff, and we try to have fun with it.
1: Sure.
0: My last day working in that building was, what, 7 years ago?
2: Yeah.
0: A little more than 7 years ago.
2: I have it on video.
0: My last day, I'm walking out of the studio, and no joke, a ceiling tile falls down and the door breaks.
2: The door breaking was an all-timer.
0: That was on my way out. The yes. Door broke in my hand.
2: Okay.
0: Broadcasting yes. From the bottom of a well.
2: All right, we got to get to the news update and the Scott Robbins trifecta. Fun.

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1: ABC News, I'm Michelle Franzen. Nearly a week after Tennessee death row inmate Krista Pike survived an attempted lethal injection execution, her attorneys say she's still hospitalized but speaking. At a hearing today, a judge ruled in her attorney's favor to preserve evidence. Here's ABC's Morgan Norwood.
2: Ordering the state to preserve all evidence connected to Pike's failed execution attempt. And again, this is a very broad order and includes the IV line, the supplies used, information about the lethal injection drugs, their surveillance video, photographs, just anything related to any complications, delays, deviations from the state's alleged execution protocols.
1: Her attorneys say Pike should receive a lesser sentence due to the botched execution. In Israel, commemorations along with demonstrations taking place today, marking 3 years since the Hamas October 7th attacks. Nearly 1,200 Israelis were killed, 250

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3: WSVA's local AccuWeather for Harrisonburg and the Shenandoah Valley. Mostly sunny, very pleasant this afternoon with a high of 73. Clear, cool tonight, the low down to 49. Sunny, nice day for us on Thursday, a little milder with the high up to 76. Pleasant with lots of sun Friday too with the high 72. Filtered sun Saturday with the high of 70. The nicer of the week.

0: saying, hey, you know, I could have done bad things to Biden and Obama, you know.
1: So that's as far as he had. With that being said, I could have done very bad things to Hillary Clinton. I could have done very, very bad things to Joe Biden. I could have done very bad things to Barack Hussein Obama. I thought it was inappropriate to do so because you have to treat the office of the presidency with respect. Then I found out that they impeached me twice. And I certainly, even to this moment, I can do whatever I want if I want. They've done some very bad things.
0: I just think he should just do it.
2: Yeah. If his point is, listen, all you people say abusing power and doing all this, I could have.
0: Yeah.
2: That's never going to get covered.
0: No.
2: Might as well bring the truth out.
0: Yeah. Totally agree with that, yeah. Well, I've also got, you know, we haven't heard from James Tallarico, the Democrat running for U.S. Senate out of Texas.
2: Yeah.
0: We haven't heard from him in a while. They said he had the flu, but it's been like 11 days, 12 days, something like that.
2: Okay.
0: But, you know, there's always some sort of audio coming out about crazy things that he said. And I just want you fellas to try to dissect what he's talking about with education and whiteness.
2: Okay.
3: I think we have to understand, especially for the white educators that are on this call, that these violent hierarchies, these systems, white supremacy, heteropatriarchy, economic exploitation, those things have colonized our own minds.
2: Okay. So I don't know if he grew up with this nonsense from parents or he learned it at university. But he still hasn't had a real dose of the real world, and he's still living in that bubble.
0: Oh, completely. Yeah.
4: I hate being told I have to think about something. All the time. You got to think about here. We need to think about it. No, we don't.
2: Okay, I won't tell you that, Scott. I'm just going to tell you need to do the work.
4: That makes me nuts, too. Those are my triggers right there.
0: I think when somebody says, I don't get triggered by somebody saying, hey, you got to think about this. As long as what follows it...
4: But it's always this insane
0: stuff. is actually a valid thing to ponder. Yeah. But violent hierarchies, systems, white supremacy, heteropatriarchy, economic exploitation have colonized our own minds.
2: And then I would say explain Haiti.
0: Yeah, right.
4: Colonized our own minds.
2: Like, what exactly are you talking about? Are you saying that what we hold, what, everyone around the world hostage because we're white? The hell are you talking about?
0: I think that we're holding students of color hostage because of
2: how?
0: Heteropatriarchy and other violent hierarchies.
4: Heteropatriarchy?
0: Yes.
2: Honestly, think of this for a second. Think about black students in the inner city. Pick one. You want to go to Chicago?
0: Fine. Sure.
2: Memphis, wherever. Doesn't matter. Okay. A conservative person, white, that voted for Trump 3 times, okay? The kind of person that the left would automatically say, racist, part of the patriarchy, white supremacy. The average person that we would know that fits that description, what do they want for these kids in the inner city?
0: A chance.
2: Yes, a fighting chance. And someone at school that cares enough to show them discipline so that they can learn and break the cycle that they're in.
0: Yeah.
2: Now, if you want to say, well, the cycle they're in is exactly where they want to be because it's glorious and great, well, then we just see the world differently, have different values. But by all appearances, black people also want those same things for those kids.
0: Yeah.
2: Or they say they do. But yet, what systems do they put in place for these kids? Mm-hmm. The same ones that fail cycle after cycle after cycle.
0: Well, dude, earlier in the show, we had the audio of that 6-year-old kid in Virginia who stole his mom's gun and shot his teacher.
2: Yeah.
0: And the body cam footage, this was like 3 years ago, but the body cam footage has finally been unsealed by the court. And this kid is 6. He's 6. And he's talking like a dude who just served, you know, 5 years in prison for armed

0: armed robbery. He's dropping the N-word. He's calling cops the B-word. He's called one of them a whore, I think, which was kind of weird.
1: It's insane.
0: I'm like, why does that kid even have that vocabulary?
1: Well,
0: because my kids are right around that same age, and one, they would never, ever, ever speak to any adult like that, much less a police officer. And it's like, are you telling me that this is because of the, like, guys like James Tallarico think that kid talks like a 19-year-old hood rat? That somehow because of violent hierarchies and not crappy parenting?
1: Right. No, that's Whitey's fault. Or maybe Biden was right after all.
2: We bring social workers into homes of parents to help them deal with how to raise their children. It's not that they don't want to help. They don't know quite what to do.
1: Now, unfortunately, in this case...
2: make sure you have the record player on at night. The phone. Make sure the kids hear words.
1: That kid heard a lot of words from a lot of rap songs, and that's why he talks like that. Yeah. No, it's all ridiculous,
0: and
1: man.
0: It is so sad because it's like you look at this, you know, 6-year-old kid with his life ahead of him, and he has been completely screwed over by adults in his life.
1: Right. But again, that's that whole leftist, wokest way of thinking that Tallarico is talking about. Because some of us have actually given to organizations that want to come alongside kids so when they get out of school in the inner city that there's someone there to help them do homework, to maintain their grades, to do these types of things. What's Tallarico done that's made life better for these kids?
0: He was an educator. That's what they'll say.
1: What? In a terrible school?
3: Yeah.
1: It's like, what have you actually done that's worked? Have you ever tried anything like Mississippi?
0: Mm-hmm.
1: They haven't.
0: No.
4: Well, I want to form a charity, the Mark Lee Van Camp and Robbins Record Players Across America campaign. I'm just here to help.
1: Unfortunately, my turntable doesn't work.
4: Darn it.
1: I know. It sucks. It. Are you ready for your big three?
4: Let's go.
1: Here we go.
5: Are you ready?
6: One, two.
5: It's the three most important news stories of the day.
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5: Well, at least according to Scott Robbins. It's the trifecta on the Mark Lee Van Camp and Robbins Show.
1: Every day about this time, Scott Robbins' top three stories, helped by his hero.
8: I'm Casey Kasem.
3: Hey, Casey. Want to share a mic with us?
8: No way.
3: Get all three of us on here. It'd be fun, huh?
8: Nope.
0: He doesn't work in those conditions.
8: Three.
3: It's his contract.
0: He won't. Well, I mean, he expects a certain amount of professionalism, and unfortunately, the people that put y'all's studio together don't have that high bar of professionalism.
3: Yeah, should have brought him in earlier.
0: Yeah.
3: Darn it.
0: They are sharing a microphone today, if you missed it. Yeah, because...
8: Yes. Three.
0: Yep. All right, I'll leave it at that. Well, because everybody's been discombobulated, I missed what your number three is.
3: I guess I can start with that one. It doesn't really matter. This is a judge in Oregon, by the way. Yesterday, that rejected a lawsuit against the state of Oregon that sought to ban male circumcision, stating that the court cannot recognize an abstract injury. So I guess it goes forward, right? The lawsuit filed in 2025, by the way, argued that circumcision robs infant boys of bodily autonomy, provides no medical benefits, and represents an unequal treatment, seeing as Oregon laws ban female genital circumcision.
0: Well, that's apples.
3: That is a weird precedent, but yes.
0: Yeah.
3: That's not going to go any further than that, as far as I know, anyway.
1: No, it's three guys
3: to
1: get together and say, hey, we were all circumcised. We had no choice in this matter.
3: Right.
1: No, you need to outlaw it.
0: Yeah.
3: Well, plus the fact it's the whole when you are... can I even say this? I don't even know if I want to say it now.
1: Oh, you got it now. Here we go.
3: But there was always one guy in the school that wasn't.
1: Here we go.
3: And it was like, whoa! That's different. And, you know,
1: where were you looking?
3: I think when you come into the shower, you just expect to see the sameness.
8: And they were nervous.
3: You shouldn't have been nervous. But anyway. I mean, it was a sign of the times, too, right? I mean, there was a lot of, you know,

0: but we called him Hillbilly Rick.
1: Now, on with the countdown.
0: For no good reason.
2: Oh my gosh.
3: Golly, man. I think we need to get a local news station on this so that we can get some tips.
0: Which side are they on?
1: Now, on with the countdown.
2: Scott Robbins trifecta up to number
1: two.
3: No. Hillbilly Rick, man. What? Okay. Well, a Georgia widow threw her own funeral.
0: Yes, a Georgia widow who refused, as she said, to miss anything, held her own funeral. Did it over the weekend. Shelby Neal came up with the idea after her husband had died. She said, you know, I'd love to be in my own funeral. She said she talked to her daughter about it. Her daughter was like, well, then why not you just do it? So she did. So she got a cardboard cutout of herself laying in the casket. Over 100 people showed up, and they shared fond memories of her. They played some of her favorite music, and all in all, it was a celebration. She said, not many people get to do this. I got to do it.
2: Okay.
0: How do you feel about that?
3: Didn't they do that in the Tuesdays with Maury?
0: You know, I read the book a long time ago.
2: I did too. I don't remember that part.
3: He wanted to see what people would say about him after he died or something? I don't know.
2: It would be interesting, but are you actually going to do it?
3: I don't know, dude.
0: Yeah, I'm not sure about that one.
3: What I did hear about that was in the venue of this funeral, you know what happened?
2: Well, here we go.
0: Here we go.
3: The microphone actually worked.
2: Well, that's good.
0: Yeah. Inside the casket.
4: Yes. And the countdown continues.
2: I saw an old Seinfeld bit about a casket last night. Why the pillow?
0: Yeah.
2: Which is actually pretty funny.
0: It is, yeah.
2: The Scott Robbins trifecta, top three of the day.
4: And finally, one.
3: A bipolar woman poses as a substitute teacher.
0: This is wild, man. A bipolar woman in Wisconsin managed to impersonate a substitute teacher. Then called white students MFers while asking girls if they wanted to see strippers or hookers and will they become strippers or hookers.
3: Well,
0: Amy Jones, 23, conned her way in to the Rufus King High School in Milwaukee. Getting lucky because substitutes apparently were working to cover absent teachers, she managed to go three periods, throwing outrageous abuse at the kids before she was eventually reported. She said she just wanted to be around kids, that's all. During the class...
2: Was she playing rap music?
0: Yes. She separated the students by race and gender in the class.
3: Well, how is that materially different than a lot of public school educators? In Milwaukee, they're about to offer her a full-time job.
0: Use profane language, racial slurs, calling white kids MFers. Prosecutor said all this was in court documents. She called one student a big fat boy. Hey, fat boy!
2: I think I actually have a clip from the local news coverage of this.
0: Oh, wow.
5: Students really? Also say Jones started playing rap music very loud and dissed kids for their weight, race, looks, and money. Even asking if any students had a vape or marijuana because, quote, the class was so lame and annoying.
4: And there you have it.
0: It's what's the funny, process? What's the screening process? What? Seriously? You got a heartbeat? Got a car? Okay.
2: And that was my Nimrod in the news. However, I have another.
0: That's good.
2: This guy, it has to do with a helicopter and his manhood, and we'll get to that next.

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8: Fact Post, which I think was Kamala Harris's attempt at some sort of counter-programming to Trump, had a video of Pete Hegseth running with troops in San Diego, and it says, Pete Hegseth trails behind the crowd. Lloyd Austin disappeared for weeks and nobody noticed.
6: No kidding.
8: Come on.
6: It's embarrassing. All right, we got to get the Nimrods. Here we go.
9: When the going gets tough.
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10: I love the poorly educated.
6: All right. Nimrod's the news. We go to Clewiston, Florida. That's where a police report details a complaint that city commissioner candidate Derek Scott Hughes showed graphic nude pictures of himself to some people at this June community event, including images. I'm just reading from the story. There's kids in the car, warning here. Him doing a helicopter with his there's 30 people there. He showed it to several, and he's in, that's Nimrod's in the news.
8: Proud.
12: There's a lot changing in the financial system right now, and it's a good idea to get to know what's happening before it starts hitting your wallet. 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
8: 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They've put together a free report. It's called The Secret War on Cash. 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
6: From ABC News, I'm Michelle Franzen. In Tennessee, a judge has called on the state to preserve evidence related to last week's botched execution of Krista Pike. Her attorneys made the request at a hearing saying Pike remains in the hospital and is awake but has a long road to recovery after surviving two doses of lethal drugs. ABC's Morgan Norwood has details.
7: On Monday, they thought that she was brain dead. The following day, she wakes up and they say that she's awake and, again, aware of what happened, saying that she has, again, that long road to recovery, listed off some of her conditions, says that she can't swallow, can't move her arms, has blood clots, her arms and hands are swollen. By the way, she is handcuffed in restraints in one of those arms, and they don't know if she's going to regain function.
6: Pike is on death row for the murder and torture of her friend when she was 18. Her attorneys say her death sentence should be reduced to life in prison. There's still no confirmation from the Russian government on what disease killed a 28-year-old studying plagues in a Siberian lab. It's a suspected case of pneumonic plague. Hundreds of others in the area now in quarantine. The World Health Organization asking for more information. Director General Dr. Tedros Adhanom Ghebreyesus today.
8: We don't yet have the full picture of this event, and we're not able to conduct a full risk assessment.
6: The U.S. demanding more answers from Russia. President Trump says he expects to talk with Russia's president to find out more, but also downplayed concerns. In Israel, remembrances and protests marking 3 years since the October 7th attacks, when Hamas terrorists attacked Israeli villages and military posts. Nearly 1,200 were killed, more than 250 were taken hostage into Gaza, sparking the war now blamed for more than 70,000 Palestinian deaths. Israel's prime minister facing allegations he ignored intelligence warnings from Egypt and the UAE ahead of the attacks. You're listening to ABC News.
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6: Sailors on board the USS Abraham Lincoln expected to dock tomorrow in Southern California. It follows a record 10-month deployment. ABC News confirming that 8 crew members have attempted suicide since the start of the deployment tied to the Iran war. Defense Secretary Pete

0: Hegseth on board that ship today, speaking to the troops and commending them for their work, and says he's aware of the hardship.
1: I'm the one who signed that orders book twice to extend you also. No, I am. Plead guilty. A, because of the incredible effectiveness that you showcased on the battlefield and the necessity, but also B, the mission required it. And C, because, you know, President Trump had full faith that you would deliver on behalf of the American people, and you did.
0: Some of the crew members and the family on the USS Lincoln reported poor conditions on the carrier. In Nepal, the search and rescue mission from last month's catastrophic floods and landslides is now over.
2: Nepal has officially wrapped up its 40-day search and rescue mission following the catastrophic monsoon floods and landslides that struck along the northern river corridors, killing at least 1,455 people and leaving more than 5,000 unaccounted for. With emergency crews rescuing nearly 14,000 survivors, the government is now shifting resources away from active survivor searches to prioritizing rebuilding critical infrastructure.
0: ABC's Maggie Rooley, Michelle Franzen, ABC News.
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6: Well, the Thursday afternoon, no, I wish it was Thursday. It's Wednesday. The Wednesday afternoon commute's off to a good start. No incidents, no accidents, no backups. No delays to tell you about. However, if you're seeing it, and we're not saying it, call the WSVA traffic tip line. It is 540-214-20.

0: best at 4 to 5 miles an hour under beautiful sunny skies. 3:06 at News Talk 92.1 and 550 WSVA. Welcome to Late Afternoons. 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
1: 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Harrisonburg City Chief Academic Officer Dr. Joy Blosser presented the 2026-27 accreditation and 2025-26 SOL results during last night's school board meeting. All schools are fully accredited. Dr. Blosser also reviewed the 3-year percent change results, telling us how much a result has increased or decreased compared with where it started, which was the year 2023-2024.
2: And so when we look at this, you can see the all category, we're making positive gains.
1: Among all students, 3-year results increased by approximately 6% in reading, 12% in math, and 18% in science. The charts were divided into subgroups with outcomes among white, black, Hispanic, students with disabilities, English learners, and economically disadvantaged students. A Shenandoah man wanted on multiple larceny charges is now in custody after allegedly breaking into a building in Rockingham County. Sheriff Brian Hutchison reports that Alan Shiflett was arrested yesterday in Stanton on one count of breaking and entering a dwelling with intent to commit a felony and one count of destruction of property. Hutchison says the charges date back to last November when authorities alleged Shiflett broke into an undisclosed church to hide from police, knowing he had outstanding warrants for multiple thefts in the towns of Elkton and Shenandoah. The 28-year-old Shiflett was scheduled to appear in Harrisonburg, Rockingham General District Court. A trial date has been set for the Waynesboro man who was arrested after he allegedly broke into a home nearly 3 months ago. WSVA's Lyndon Kaiser reports.
3: According to online records, a judge set a date of December 17th for the jury trial of Chad Trotter during a plea hearing yesterday in Waynesboro Circuit Court. The 40-year-old Trotter faces a felony burglary charge after he was accused of kicking in the front door of a home in the 1400 block of West Main Street on July 12th. When officers arrived, they spoke with witnesses who provided a description of the suspect. Trotter was then arrested the following day. Before the trial, he will have an arraignment hearing on November 23rd. For WSVA News, I'm Lyndon Kaiser.
1: Thank you, Lyndon. K-9 units at the Rockbridge County Sheriff's Office are currently undergoing specialized training. This week, Joseph Nicholas from Joe Nick K-9 Training out of New Jersey has been sharpening the drug detection and general crime-stopping skills of the Sheriff's Office's newly expanded K-9 unit. Sheriff Tony McFadden told 10 News in Roanoke that he has wanted to expand the K-9 program since he took office back in January.
4: I met with all my deputies independently, and I said I wanted them to be proactive and aggressive, and I wanted them to go after the drug dealers and the drugs out on the street.
1: McFadden adds K-9 officers are not only effective crime fighters, but they also keep deputies safe on the job. His office expanded the program from one dog to 5 this year, with plans to add yet another in 2027. It's that time of year again to talk about fire safety at Klein's Dairy Bar. Klein's will be hosting a free family event with the Harrisonburg Fire Department at their Wolf Street location to learn about fire safety tips today from 4 to 6 p.m. Every child 12 years and under will receive a free junior scoop of ice cream. For News Talk 92.1 and 550 WSVA, I'm Carolyn Unger.
0: When's that again? When's the ice cream again?
1: It is today from 4 to 6 p.m.
0: 4 to 6? That's less than an hour.
1: Right.
0: Somebody may have to take over because I may head down there for some ice cream. I could use a scoop of vanilla.
1: It won't be free, unfortunately.
0: Who cares? I mean, I know most radio people think everything's free or want everything for free, but for a scoop of ice cream, I'll pay for that.
1: Yeah, that's fair.
0: A good scoop of vanilla.
1: Klein's especially.
0: Yummy.
1: It's really good.
0: So there you go. Enjoy a scoop of ice cream. It sounds like your voice is getting a little better. How you feeling?
1: Is it getting better?
0: Sounds like it.
1: I think it's getting deeper.
0: I think you only sound like you have one nostril clogged.
1: Okay.
0: Yesterday you had both. You had the whole nose pinched, and I think somebody let go of one side.
1: Okay. That's. I was like, is it sounding better? I think it's sounding a little bit smoother. It's still very deep.
0: Very good. You know, deep voice.
1: How deep?
0: Still nasally.
1: Yeah.
0: You gotta love nasally.
1: Which is funny because, well, it's more runny rather than stuffy.
0: Well, if it's runny, you better go catch it.
1: Yeah, really.
0: All right. Well, anyway, I'm glad you're here and glad you're feeling better a little bit.
1: Yeah.
0: Fighting through. You know, that's what celebrates the good ones from the great ones is when you come in here not 100%.
1: I'm just like, when I have a fever, that's when it's.

0: like, yeah, I need to.
1: Oh, then you're out of
0: here. I need to rest.
1: Then you gotta go.
0: But yeah, if I don't have a fever,
1: fevers are no bueno.
0: Yeah, yeah. Especially just how tired you can be. I'm like, I don't think I'll be great.
1: Plenty of fluids.
0: Yeah,
1: that always helps too. And another thing you got to do is you got to learn to go with the flow.
0: Yeah,
1: I had a nice chitty chat with Ken Slack with the Virginia Department of Transportation, all set to play it this afternoon, and then realized I'm not going to be here tomorrow. And normally on Thursday, I talk to Dave Riggert, the voice of the Dukes.
0: Mm-hmm.
1: And so Dave had meetings to go to, and now he's here. So we're going to have to pivot a little bit. So I will talk to the voice of the Dukes live here in just a few moments to preview this Saturday's JMU Dukes game. And we're going to move Ken Slack, which was set for this afternoon. We're going to move him to tomorrow.
0: Nice.
1: What do you think about that?
0: Sounds good.
1: When you and Roy Randolph will be manning the airwaves on 3 to 6 for late afternoons. How about that?
0: Yeah.
1: That is Carolyn Unger in the WSVA newsroom.

0: Unger in the WSVA newsroom. I'm Mario Retrosi. We will speak with the aforementioned voice of the Dukes as late afternoons gets underway for a Wednesday.
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1: 317 at WSVA, 75 degrees. Let's check traffic and weather.
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1: It is clean and green and not too many cars in between up and down the valley. No incidents nor accidents to report. But if you're seeing it and we're not saying it, call the WSVA.

0: played well. They are 0-6 all time in their trips to Statesboro, 0-2 since joining the Sun Belt. I've been some weird wild games and some just bad games in general, but the weather forecast does not look good. It's a 95% chance of rain on Saturday. Even in the nighttime hours, the game will kick off at 7:30 down in Statesboro. It's at least 60% like every hour during the evening hours. So doesn't look great. Gonna be a little wet football on Saturday.
1: So how does that impact the game and what does that do for preparations? I mean, are you gonna, looking outside, it's awfully sunny there.
0: Nice.
1: So what do? They just sit there and soak the footballs? What do you do?
0: You know, I was at practice today, and they do some of that. They are making some footballs wet to just kind of get used to it a little bit. So I don't know that you can really fully prepare, especially if it's raining during a game. It is what it is, and just have to play. The one good thing, most people understand that if it's going to be a sloppy game like that, who can run the ball? Who can stop the run? Well, JMU is number one in the conference in rushing right now. So George Pettaway coming off a 206-yard rushing performance on his own. The Dukes have ran the football pretty effectively. They've ran it really on everybody so far, and that'll probably be key in this football game. But yeah, I was talking with some of the coaches, and some of the defensive coaches were kind of laughing. They're just like, man, if it's wet, that's a huge advantage for the offense. They know where they're going. We're trying to guard them. We don't know where they're going, so it's a huge advantage for the offense, the defensive coaches were saying. So we'll see. The Dukes offense has been really, really good here recently. And the strength of Georgia Southern's team is their defense. They're a really good defense. They've been much improved. Their offense has a lot of new guys. They have a good quarterback in Max Johnson, who's been around the block. This is his fourth different team. He was in the SEC at LSU and A&M, was at North Carolina. His dad is Brad Johnson, but he's playing really good football right now. Both quarterbacks have 10 touchdown passes and one interception so far this year. So both have played really clean football. Should be a really good game, a great test. I think this will be one of the most difficult games for the Dukes remaining on their schedule. There's going to be some landmines here and there, but I think this one's going to be a really good challenge for JMU.
1: Yeah, Georgia Southern traditionally is a good team.
0: Absolutely.
1: But I don't think they're as good as their traditional good teams are this year.
0: The last 3 years, they've been right around 500. 2 years ago, they were 6-2 and just missed out on winning the East Division. They tied with Marshall the year that JMU went 4-4 when they beat JMU down there. And that was by far their best season under Clay Helton. He's done a good job. He took over a program that wasn't in great shape. They've been 6 wins, 7 wins, a bowl team about every single year, but nothing more than that. So I think that's their struggles, trying to get over the hump of being that mediocre team right now and take the next step. But they're better than their 2-3 record indicates. They went to Death Valley and played Clemson, gave up one touchdown, lost 22-7. I know Clemson's not great this year, but still, to go there and do what they did, That was the home opener for Clemson. They lost 22-7, so they hung in there.
1: And they were coming off that embarrassing loss to LSU.
0: Absolutely.
1: So they had something to prove.
0: Absolutely.
1: So they definitely were up for this game, but Georgia Southern's defense kept it close.
0: They did, and Georgia Southern then played Houston, who's a top 25 team, lost 42-28. That's really the one game this year they've given up some yards to the opposition. So I do think this is going to be a really challenging game. I think this is a good football team. They've got enough weapons. They're, again, interesting with this game is that two of JMU's coaches were at Georgia Southern last year, including their defensive coordinator, Brandon Bailey. He's a safeties coach at JMU. He was the DC for 4 years at Georgia Southern. And then Brian Shore, the great quarterback of the Dukes, who won the national championship in 2016. He was with Clay Helton for 4 years as a tight ends coach, and now he is with the Dukes. So there is some familiarity with the guys that are still around. It's a new team essentially every single year, but with some guys that are there, they do not know that personnel very well. So they've leaned on that a little bit, and will it help? Maybe a little bit.
1: I was going to say, I mean, they have to change their terminology because these coaches know that. They say, hey, that word, that's familiar. That's a familiar play for us. I mean, is that really a factor?
0: You know, and Coach Napier made a good point. It's just like, you know, it's not really what our coaches know about their players. The players have to go figure it out. They've got to know what's going on. The coaches can know some things about certain players or what the scheme is or what it is, but the kids have to figure it out on the field. And there's so much new. They've got a brand new defensive coordinator, so that's all different than what those coaches knew at the time. So I don't really think it's going to have a factor in the game at all.
1: Talking with the voice of the Dukes, Dave Riggert. Dukes take on Georgia Southern, the undefeated Dukes. So as each game gets a little bigger, can you sense, are the players reading the press clippings? How's this working?
0: I don't get any sense of that at all, honestly. I don't think it gets brought up. I know there are some people in JMU Nation clamoring about, you know, why are we not ranked in the top 25?
1: I asked that last week.
0: Yeah, and I haven't heard one player, I haven't heard one coach talk about that. They don't care. They just want to win football games and go from there.

0: And if they win, it's going to take care of them, take care of itself. And again, if they keep winning football games, they'll be in a position to get to where they want to get to go. And again, will that work out? It may not, but they've got to win the games to figure that out at the end of the year. So they just want to, they want to take it one game at a time. And interesting that, I mean, they don't have a bye week until November. So they've got to play 11 consecutive games before their bye week.
1: That's a lot.
0: It's a grind. There's some guys a little banged up right now. They've got to kind of fight through that. They're the only Sunbelt team that doesn't have a bye until November. So didn't do them any favors with the schedule. And then you've got the three Thursday games coming up here in a couple weeks. So it's a team a little bit banged up right now. But again, this is a smart, really, really tough football team that really doesn't. They all came from lower levels, almost all of them, you know. So I don't know that they really, they just want to take advantage of the opportunities they're having right now. They're not talking about the top 25 or anything like that. The CFP, if we can do that again, something. They're not thinking about that. We are only five games in. There's still seven to go in the regular season. So there's a lot of football to be played between now and then to figure it all out. And there's going to be some landmines throughout the way.
1: You know what? They win one more game. That makes them bowl eligible. There you go.
0: There is some talk about that. But as I think we figured out, it was exciting the first couple of years because the Dukes team weren't even bowl eligible. They couldn't go to a bowl game. But
1: now it's an expectation.
0: Again, there's probably, if they win, whenever they get their sixth win, if it's this week, whenever week it is, there's probably going to be a graphic, hey, bowl eligible. At JMU, that's not the expectation. The expectation is conference championships, and a bowl game should be an afterthought because that should be a given. Every single year.
1: Six wins.
0: So it should be a given every single year. And I think that's how most people in the department, the program, they think about it. Great. Bowl eligible. We should be bowl. I mean, if we're not bowl eligible, something's wrong.
1: Okay. Well, kickoff is
0: 7:30 on Saturday in Statesboro. Our pregame will be at 5:30 right here on WSVA.
1: Dave Riggert, the voice of the Dukes. Have a safe trip. Try to stay dry and bring them home a win.
0: I'll be in the press box. I'll be just fine.
1: It is 3:26. When we come back, we'll find out. In fact, we'll do it right now. Here's Your Money Now.
2: I'm Dan Loney with Your Money Now. Jobs in affordable housing are running low in several cities across the U.S. The report by Moneyline shows that California is the worst state where this is concerned, with the top five cities and nine out of the top ten. Irvine, California is deemed the worst. Florida is also feeling the pinch with six in the top 46, including Tampa and St. Petersburg. Used car prices fell in the third quarter, according to Cox Automotive, and they're expected to drop even further as higher gas prices and broader inflationary costs are impacting car shoppers. Its used vehicle value index is now forecasting an annual gain of just 0.2%, down from 2%. Prices fell by almost 2% in the July to September period, including a 0.6% decline in September alone. The markets are moving lower at this hour. The Dow Industrial.
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2: 3:30 at WSVA, 75 degrees. Again, we heard from the voice of the Dukes, Dave Riggert, a moment ago. Tomorrow, we'll hear from Ken Slack with the Virginia Department of Transportation. 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
3: ABC News, I'm Michelle Franzen. In Minnesota, federal authorities announcing the arrest of an 18-year-old alleging he was planning an ISIS-inspired mass shooting at the Mall of America. Court records alleging the teen was taken into custody yesterday after allegedly purchasing an assault rifle and ammunition from a confidential source, U.S. Attorney Daniel Rosen.
4: Here, because of their vigilance and diligence, they were able to detect a threat and disrupt it before the defendant carried out his intention to kill, in his words, maybe 30 to 60 people.
3: The World Health Organization says there's still no confirmation from the Russian government on what killed a lab worker in Siberia. It's a suspected case of pneumonic plague, and hundreds of others are in quarantine. Memorials and protests today in Israel marking 3 years since the Hamas October 7th attacks when terrorists killed 1,200 Israelis and took others hostage, sparking the war in Gaza and leaving 70,000 Palestinians dead. This is ABC News.
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2: I'm not seeing any problems out there. No incidents, no accidents, no backups, no delays to tell you about. However, if you're seeing it and we're not saying it, call the

0: Talk 92.1 and 550 WSBA. I'm Carolyn Unger. Sheriff Brian Hutchison is responding to residents concerned about law enforcement's continued use of flock security cameras in Rockingham County. In his latest crime report, Hutchison says the answer to why license plate readers remain in the area, including at two county schools, despite privacy and data security concerns, comes down to one word: safety.
1: Not law enforcement. I view law enforcement as kind of a subset of our ultimate goal, which is public safety. And that's what we want. We want public safety. If the license plate camera helps us solve a crime, then that's what we want to do and not have people get hurt.
0: Likewise, Hutchison believes license plate cameras outside of schools are worthwhile because they help the sheriff's office get on site quicker and possibly prevent what he describes as some godforsaken act of violence. View the entire crime report at rocktownnow.com. The Virginia Department of Transportation will hold a public information meeting next week for the Interstate 81 widening project in Harrisonburg and Rockingham County. Spokesman Matt Ken Slack says the meeting will be held on Thursday afternoon, October 15th, between 4:30 and 6:30 at Pleasant Valley Elementary School.
2: We're going to have all kinds of BDOT folks there with different backgrounds who can answer all, you know, any kind of questions you might have about the projects, about the traffic impacts during construction, why we do what we do, that sort of thing. And we'll also have some large display boards, maps for folks to look at.
0: Construction has begun on the project that will widen I-81 to three lanes on each side from mile marker 242 to 248 and is scheduled to be completed sometime in 2032. Slack said the reason the meeting will be at Pleasant Valley Elementary School is because that area will be impacted as well. The leaders of two major energy companies are promising to lower consumer power bills if Virginia allows their proposed merger. Officials from Dominion and NextEra Energy spoke to members of the Virginia State Corporation Commission yesterday. Dominion Energy's president said customers would receive $10 bill credits for 4 years if the merger goes through. NextEra's vice chair said the merged company would meet all of Virginia's clean energy guidelines. The SEC has until January to rule on the merger. Today is National Energy Efficiency Day, and Columbia Gas of Virginia is reminding customers that taking small steps now to make changes around their homes can help them save on energy bills as temperatures get colder. Spokesperson Stephanie Benson recommends that folks take advantage of their energy efficiency programs.
3: The online home energy audit program offers residential customers an opportunity at no cost to learn more about how their home uses energy. 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
0: Benson added that once they complete the audit, qualifying customers will receive a free energy efficiency kit. Other energy saving tips include maintaining your furnace, adjusting your thermostat, as well as sealing cracks and leaks. New data helping families and students choose which college and degrees will be the best investment. Virginia College students and families can now access data on the return on investment of four-year degree programs to help evaluate their choices. The State Council of Higher Education for Virginia released new data showing the average lifetime earnings of graduates from public institutions compared to non-degree holders. The highest degrees were in computer-related fields, while visual and performing arts majors had lower returns. However, caution is advised in interpreting the data due to limitations, such as excluding out-of-state workers and not accounting for various factors influencing earnings. For News Talk 92.1 and 550 WSVA, I'm Carolyn Unger.
4: 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I'm Mario Retrosi, Carolyn Unger in the WSVA newsroom. I may have spoken too soon.
0: What?
4: You need some water over there?
0: I have some over here.
4: There you go. You go get you go get your drink, all
0: I
4: right?
0: I was like, I'm like, you see what I mean?
4: There.
0: I don't believe
4: it. I am the master of the jinx. Don't anyone let you tell you that differently.
0: Yeah.
4: Everybody knows. So anyway, go get you a drink of water.
0: Okay.
4: Take care of that throat.
0: Yeah.
4: You're listening to Late Afternoons. A reminder, later on in the program, I'll give you a chance to win a 4-pack to No Fear Night at Fear Forest. 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When we come back, we will hear Ish's Almanac.
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1: 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Time for Isha's Almanac.
2: The number of turkeys produced in the United States this year is expected to be up about 3% from last year. A new report from the USDA indicates American farmers raised 193 million turkeys in 2025. This year, that number is expected to increase to 198 million birds. Some of the top states for turkey production include Minnesota, Arkansas, North Carolina, Indiana, and Virginia. Turkey is popular with American consumers because it's a lean, high-protein meat that fits well into most balanced diets, especially if you stick to white meat and avoid heavily processed versions. And of course, we do need to remind you, Thanksgiving is next month.
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1: Roads are pretty good up and down the valley, except for one that just happened. Timing is everything, they say. This just happened. U.S. Route 340 in Augusta County. It's in the vicinity of White Hill Road in the Stewart's Draft area. A vehicle crash has the south right lane, right shoulder closed. So if you're driving in and around the Stewart's Draft area, avoid 340 in the vicinity of White Hill Road. If you're seeing it, and we're not saying it, call the WSVA traffic tip line. It is 540-214-2500. Give us a call and let us know.
2: WSVA's local AccuWeather for Harrisonburg and the Shenandoah Valley. It'll be clear tonight, comfortable with the low down to 49. Sunny, pleasant, beautiful day for Thursday with the high of 76. Plenty of sunshine Friday, another gorgeous day, not quite as mild, the high 72. Some filtered sun on Saturday to kick off the weekend. The better of the weekend days, the high of 70. Rain on Sunday with the high of 65. I'm AccuWeather meteorologist Jason Caterina on WSVA.
1: It is 74 degrees, relative humidity 48%, the barometric pressure falling at 29.90. Winds are out of the south at 7 to 8 miles an hour under beautiful sunny skies. 345 at WSVA. Let's get a check of our early morning update.
3: We are into the month of October, and once every month, we like to check in with Rebecca Holloway from the Rockingham County Fair to find out what's going on. Rebecca is with us today. Thank you, as always, for coming in and updating us on the Rockingham County Fair.
4: Well, thank you for having me.
3: Lots of things happening during the month of October. We're going to get right into it with one that is taking place this weekend, Friday and Saturday, and that is the Shenandoah Valley Tractor Pullers are back. And tell us a little bit about this.
4: Yeah, they're here with us Friday and Saturday, one pull on Friday evening, and I believe two pulls on Saturday. This is the garden tractor pulls. So these are the small modified garden lawn tractors. They get a little bigger too, but that is a nice pull. That's an event. They consider us their home track now, so that's pretty nice to have them back with us.
3: Now, in addition to that, a special event taking place this Saturday, that is the Honor Flight Network's Top of Virginia, and that's a very special thing that involves veterans. It gives them an opportunity to go and see things that they would not otherwise see, and it all starts and ends at the Rockingham County Fairgrounds.
4: Yeah, they meet up at the fairgrounds, and then they travel to Washington, D.C., and they tour around, just like you said, and they see different things at landmarks, I guess you say, at in D.C., and then they travel back to a welcoming ceremony. So if anybody wants to do something really special on Saturday evening, I would welcome you back to the fairgrounds, be in place by like 5:30, 5:45. The bus normally arrives back with the veterans around 6 p.m., and you can give them another homecoming. And it's really cool to see. And I've heard a lot of the veterans now, I think, were in the Vietnam era, I think. Well, that's where we're at with those. And it's really heartwarming to see it. They didn't get that welcome home.
3: And this is...
4: And they get it now.
3: This is easy.

0: to do. You just come to the fairgrounds and help line the roads.
1: Yep, just line the roads, bring a flag, fly it, cheer, clap when they come, and that's all you have to do, and then you can leave. And it's pretty special to see.
0: It's inspirational to the veterans, I know.
1: It is.
0: You've heard, and we've heard about this, and I know we've had representatives with Honor Flight that's been on with Jim before talking about this special program and something really unique, and that's your way of saying thank you.
1: Right. Yeah, exactly.
0: Now, also coming up on Saturday, Rocktown Down and Dirty taking place in the grandstand.
1: Well, we actually moved it to the Hoop Barn.
0: Okay.
1: We're going to try it in the Hoop Barn. Normally, it's been in the grandstand. This event is a fundraiser for the New Barn Project. It is... Are you tough as like a farmer? Basically, it's different obstacles and fitness challenges, and it's pretty fun to see. I don't know that the fair will have a team. They were probably the first year the most hilarious team because you know fitness isn't one of the vocabulary words we use often, but it was fun. The events are designed to be entertaining. Anyone can come and watch. It's pretty cool. And if you're out there and you're into like fitness and stuff, I encourage you to come to watch and then sign up for a team next year because it's challenging but entertaining at the same time. It's one of my favorite events.
0: And that's this Saturday. It starts at 8 a.m.
1: It starts
0: Saturday.
1: At 8 a.m., yep. And
0: okay.
1: We run about two and a half hours, different events. And like I said, you're more than welcome to come watch and enjoy the entertainment because that's what I do.
0: We have one more thing this weekend. This is a first, I think. It's the Howl and Meow Furtastic Fashion Show at 3 p.m.
1: That is on Sunday, October the 11th, and that is the Bridgewater Rotary Club's fundraiser. Yes, and it is cute. They did it last year. It was sort of like they just came about it and did it, and we did it. And so this year it's been planned. But it's basically a dog and cat fashion show. They got different categories. If you go to our website, RockinghamCountyFair.com, I'm pretty sure I put the link up there to check it out. Oh, but come and watch it. And like I said, it supports the Bridgewater Rotary Club.
0: We are talking with Rebecca Holloway, General Manager of the Rockingham County Fair, about events coming up during the month of October. And Mark Obenshain is back with his Oysters for Obenshain, which is taking place on Wednesday, October the 14th.
1: Yeah, that event is with us every year, and they'll be back again. You know, if you want information about that, I know that's definitely linked to our website, but check that out if you're interested in coming. The oysters are normally pretty good to eat.
0: Pretty good?
1: Yeah,
0: okay.
1: Very good to eat.
0: Now, big event returning. These guys have been in Harrisonburg several times, and they're coming back to the Rockingham County Fairgrounds, and that is Do Portugal Circus is back. And a lot of people enjoyed this in past years. This may be the first time they've been back in a while to the Rockingham County Fairgrounds.
1: Yes, normally they set up at the Valley Mall, but they camp with us. Mm-hmm. So this year they just asked if they could come and do everything with us. And so, yeah, actually we're using the other part of our land right behind the big sign off of Route 11, and their tent will be there. I would encourage everybody to come. Yeah, they haven't been with us. I don't think they were in Harrisonburg area last year at all. But it's a great circus, a fun time. So I would encourage you all to add this to your list of fall activities to do. And it doesn't matter if it's raining or sunshine.
0: It's all under the big tent.
1: It's all under a big tent.
0: Now, that starts on October the 16th, and that continues into the end of the month?
1: It goes into October 25th.
0: Okay. Mm-hmm. And you can get more information about that, too, by going to RockinghamCountyFair.com, get times, and get the links there to connect to that. We have an auction coming up also on October the 21st, and this is one of those where you've purchased in advance and you pick up at the fairgrounds.
1: That's correct. Lambrook is coming back with us. We are a pickup site, so anybody out there listening, if you are interested in purchasing construction materials, stuff for your house, other projects, maybe rental projects, whatever, get on their website and buy the stuff now because the Harrisonburg auction is up. Don't ask me how I know, but it's up, and you can look at equipment. You can look at all the things. I've been known to buy some flooring from there, and I highly recommend it. So I would say if you're interested in that, look at that now on the website, and then your pickup dates will be

0: October 21st and 22nd at the fair.
1: All right. We also have a couple more things coming up before the month is over. On October the 24th, the VCCP Second Wind taking place.
0: Yeah, that's a club calf show. So this will bring in people from all over again. Still just a cattle show. You're more than welcome. It's open to the public. Anybody that would like to come out?
1: All right.
0: Watch.
1: Rebecca Holloway is with us, General Manager of the Rockingham County Fair. And end of the month, just in time for the beginning of November, you've got the Showmasters Gun Show back once again.
0: Yes, we have the gun show that's been with us for years. We'll be there 31st and November 1st. Along with, we also have an Angus cattle sale in the barns on October 31st. Larson Angus sale will be back with us also. So we have a busy month.
1: Okay. And if you'd like to find more out about things happening at the Rockingham County Fair, or maybe you've got an upcoming event and you want to see if you can rent space at the fairgrounds, you can start by going to rockinghamcountyfair.com or give you guys a call.
0: Yeah, give us a call at the office. We are booking out into probably 2028 right now, but yes.
1: All right. Thank you, Rebecca, as always.
0: Thank you.
2: I'm Dan Loney with Your Money Now. Microsoft's new Surface Laptop Ultra will have an NVIDIA AI chip in it and retail for $2,599. It's part of a push to bring more AI to the consumer and to their devices. It's available for pre-order right now and will begin shipping on October 16th. The laptop has the world's first magnetic USB-C port, which is similar to Apple's MagSafe charging connector. Members of the European Professional Basketball League voted against merging with the NBA to form a joint NBA Europe operation, according to various reports. The decision was made Monday after a meeting in Italy and the NBA submitting their own proposal, but it appears now that the NBA will go ahead with a league of its own. Wall Street stocks are lower across the board. The Dow Industrial Average is down more than 300 points. Meanwhile, the NASDAQ is up by more than 50. West Texas crude down 1% at $88 a barrel. That's Your Money Now.
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0: At a hearing, a judge granted her attorney's request for the state to preserve evidence after she survived two doses of lethal drugs. Attorney Randy Spivey says Pike has regained consciousness but has severe swelling in her hands and arms.
1: We continue to ask Governor Lee to commute Krista's death sentence. After all we have seen and all that we still do not know, it is unimaginable that the state would try to execute her again.
0: Pike, age 50, has been on death row since her conviction for killing and torturing her friend in 1996. Sailors on board the USS Abraham Lincoln scheduled to dock tomorrow in Southern California following that record 10-month deployment. ABC News confirming 8 crew members on board attempted suicide during the deployment tied to the Iran war. Secretary Pete Hegseth boarding the ship today commending the crew and says he's aware of the hardships that they endured.
2: 265 continuous days without a port call. 2 times extended when you thought you were going home and we asked you to do more. And you know what you did? You did more.
0: Special prosecutor overseeing the Cornell University case opening a criminal investigation into the sexual assault allegations. Here's ABC's Aaron Katursky.
3: Weeks after Jane Doe reported her alleged 2024 fraternity house assault, videos obtained by ABC News show Chi Phi members who were in the house that night but not involved in the group sex telling Cornell University police they heard it was all consensual.
4: What people were saying was that there was like multiple consenting adults in this room.
5: There was a consensual act that took place.
0: In Israel, commemorations and demonstrations today marking 3 years since the Hamas October 7th attacks. Nearly 1,200 Israelis killed, 250 others taken hostage, triggering the war in Gaza. You're listening to ABC News.
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0: Forecasters say tropical storm Isaias has formed in the eastern waters off Mexico, slated to become a hurricane and could target the U.S. later this week. Another Nobel Prize announced today, this time in chemistry.
8: Two chemists have been awarded this year's prize for their work on molecules, namely how to separate two of them when they appear to be mirror images of each other, but really aren't.
9: Something happened at the beginning of life that made biology choose only one, and it has been a mystery how this can happen even in principle. Now we know how it can happen in principle.
8: Nobel Committee Chemistry Chair Heiner Linke says many of the medicines we have today would simply not be possible without the scientists' discoveries. Sherry Preston, ABC News.
0: Tomorrow, the Nobel Prize in Literature will be announced, followed by the Peace Prize on Friday. In Fort Worth, Texas, Opal Lee, known as the grandmother of Juneteenth, is celebrating a milestone birthday, turning 100 today. For decades, the Texas icon worked to make sure people knew the meaning of Juneteenth. The date, June 19, 1865, when those enslaved in Galveston learned that they were free from slavery 2 years after then-President Abraham Lincoln issued the Emancipation Proclamation. At age 89, Lee walked from Fort Worth to Washington, D.C., advocating for Juneteenth to become a national holiday. In 2021, she joined President Joe Biden for the bill signing to make it a federal holiday. Michelle Franzen, ABC News.
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1: Let's see, if you're just getting off work, you'll be happy to know they cleared that accident in the Stewart's Draft area. Traffic moving freely there. In fact, traffic's moving freely everywhere up and down the valley. I'm not seeing any problems. No incidents nor accidents to report. However, if you're seeing it and we're not saying it, call the WSVA.

0: 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I'm not seeing any problems, no incidents nor accidents to report. However, if you're seeing it and we're not saying it, call the WSVA traffic tip line. It is 540-214-2500. Give us a call and let us know.
1: WSVA's local AccuWeather for Harrisonburg and the Shenandoah Valley. It'll be clear tonight, comfortable with the low down to 49. Sunny, pleasant, beautiful day for Thursday with the high of 76. Plenty of sunshine Friday, another gorgeous day, not quite as mild, the high 72. Some filtered sun on Saturday to kick off the weekend. The better of the weekend days, the high of 70. Rain on Sunday with the high of 65. I'm AccuWeather meteorologist Jason Caterina on WSVA.
0: It is 75 degrees, relative humidity 49%, the barometric

0: results telling us how much a result has increased or decreased compared with where it started, which was the year 2023-24.
1: And so when we look at this, you can see the all category, we're making positive gains.
0: Among all students, three-year results increased by approximately 6% in reading, 12% in math, and 18% in science. The charts were divided into subgroups with outcomes among white, black, Hispanic students with disabilities, English learners, and economically disadvantaged students. A Shenandoah man wanted on multiple larceny charges is now in custody after allegedly breaking into a building in Rockingham County. Sheriff Brian Hutchison reports that Sean Allen Shiflett was arrested yesterday in Stanton on one count of breaking and entering a dwelling with intent to commit a felony and one count of destruction of property. Hutchison says the charges date back to last November, when authorities alleged Shiflett broke into an undisclosed church to hide from police, knowing he had outstanding warrants for multiple thefts in the towns of Elkton and Shenandoah. The 28-year-old Shiflett was scheduled to appear in Harrisonburg-Rockingham General District Court. A trial date has been set for the Waynesboro man who was arrested after he allegedly broke into a home nearly 3 months ago. WSVA's Lyndon Kaiser reports.
2: According to online records, a judge set a date of December 17th for the jury trial of Chad Trotter during a plea hearing yesterday in Waynesboro Circuit Court. The 40-year-old Trotter faces a felony burglary charge after he was accused of kicking in the front door of a home in the 1400 block of West Main Street on July 12th. When officers arrived, they spoke with witnesses who provided a description of the suspect. Trotter was then arrested the following day. Before the trial, he will have an arraignment hearing on November 23rd. For WSVA News, I'm Lyndon Kaiser.
0: Thank you, Lyndon. Canine units at the Rockbridge County Sheriff's Office are currently undergoing specialized training. This week, Joseph Nicholas from Joe Nick Canine Training out of New Jersey has been sharpening the drug detection and general crime-stopping skills of the Sheriff's Office's newly expanded canine unit. Sheriff Tony McFadden told 10 News in Roanoke that he has wanted to expand the canine program since he took office back in January.
3: I met with all my deputies independently, and I said I wanted them to be proactive and aggressive, and I wanted them to go after the drug dealers and the drugs out on the street.
0: McFadden adds canine officers are not only effective crime fighters, but they also keep deputies safe on the job. His office expanded the program from one dog to five this year, with plans to add yet another in 2027. It's that time of year again to talk about fire safety at Klein's Dairy Bar. Klein's will be hosting a free family event with the Harrisonburg Fire Department at their Wolf Street location to learn about fire safety tips today until 6 p.m. Every child 12 years and under will receive a free junior scoop of ice cream. For WSVA News, I'm Carolyn Unger.
4: 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You're listening to Late Afternoons. I'm Mario Retrosi. Carolyn Unger in the WSVA newsroom on this. What is today? October the 7th. It is, boys and girls, National Chocolate Covered Pretzel Day. Do you like chocolate covered pretzels?
0: I do, but I just remember a family member got sick one time when eating them. I think it was a specific brand.
4: I gotcha.
0: But since then, I'm like, I think maybe in small amounts, you know?
4: I like pretzels.
0: Yeah.
4: And of course, we like chocolate.
0: Yeah.
4: Do I like chocolate covered pretzels?
0: I will say the sprinkles do add another level of
4: goodness
0: texture to it. I will say I do kind of like maybe a pretzel with salt a little bit on the chocolate, you know? Okay. I guess the saltiness is already on the pretzel.
4: There you go.
0: But just add a little bit on the coating.
4: All right. Well, to each his own or her own.
0: Yeah.
4: I'm not a fan of the chocolate-covered pretzels. I've eaten them. I would like to keep them separate.
0: Yeah.
4: You know what I would like?
0: What?
4: I could use, and I think you probably could too, a bath. You know, today is National Bathtub Day.
0: I don't have a bathtub.
4: Me
0: so
4: neither.
0: There you go.
4: It's been a minute since I last had a bath, because when we redid our bathroom, we took out the bathtub and made it a shower only.
0: Yeah.
4: So we take showers and not baths. Mm. But I miss Bathtub Day.
0: Right, right.
4: So there you go. Oh, it is National Flower Day. Did somebody bring you flowers today? Do you have a favorite flower?
0: I like tulips.
4: Tulips?
0: I like hydrangeas.
4: Do you like tiptoeing through the tulips?
0: I do.
4: I like daisies. Do you think? I love daisies. Daisies are the friendliest flower.
0: That's a good one. Daisies are really good.
4: There you go.
0: I like lilies.
4: Oh, lilies Those are really good too. Okay. Well, and you can't go wrong with a rose.
0: I mean, a carnation.
4: Whether it be a pink rose,
0: I have to go with my tattoo, a carnation and a daffodil.
4: Oh, there you go.
0: That's a good

0: one.
1: I gotcha. It's National Forgiveness Day. Forgive, forget, what have you. All right.
0: Depends on the situation.
1: I was going to say
0: me.
1: A lot of folks have a tough time with that one. A lot of folks, they have grudges. But anyway, on this day, it's National Forgiveness Day.
0: Okay.
1: It's also National Kale Day.
0: Mm.
1: I haven't had that in a minute either. It's supposed to be full of protein.
0: You know what I really want?
1: Kale.
0: Pumpkin seeds.
1: It's National Pumpkin Seed Day. Speaking of proteins, National Pumpkin Seed Day.
0: Obviously baked with seasoning on it, just to be clear.
1: Very good protein filled National Pumpkin Seed Day.
0: I'll talk to my dad about that and see if we can do that.
1: Okay, very good. Walk to school day is today. Mm. Did you ever walk to school?
0: No, I walked to the bus stop.
1: Okay.
0: I was always too far away from school to do that.
1: Okay. It is National Walk to School Day. I know a few people that do that. Be careful. It was a beautiful day to do that.
0: Yeah.
1: Let's see here. As far as birthday goes, meh. But you know what happened on this date, boys and girls?
0: What?
1: It was, ladies and gentlemen, in what year was it? 1960. Ooh. Let's see if my math is right. 110 years ago today. 110 years ago today, you know what happened?
0: What?
1: It was a college football game.
0: Oh.
1: Featuring the Georgia Tech Yellow Jackets. They took on a team called Cumberland University.
0: Yeah.
1: And apparently Cumberland did something to upset Georgia Tech because Tech took it out on him to the tune of 222-0.
0: That's crazy.
1: To this day is still the most lopsided college football game of all time.
0: Do you think that could ever possibly be beaten?
1: No.
0: Yeah.
1: I don't even know when the last time somebody scored 100. I know somebody scored 95 not too long ago.
0: Yeah.
1: Didn't the JMU Duke score like 80-something?
0: Something like
1: that. They scored something like that earlier this year. I have to look that up. But I know they...
0: Might have been the game I went to.
1: Oh, okay.
0: That was
1: the one. I mean, the scoreboard, I think the lights started to blow out because they kept lighting up the scoreboard so much.
0: We kept... it got to the point where we just stopped standing up because we were like, oh, yeah, another touchdown.
1: Another touchdown. And you quit doing the... push-ups after the score because you couldn't do anymore.
0: Yeah, right.
1: So, anyway.
0: Not that I do anyway, but...
1: There you go. What was that Seymour game? I forgot what that was. Where was it at? Oh, 87! That's what it was.
0: Yeah.
1: They beat Wagner 87-3 back on September 12th.
0: Yep.
1: I know somebody scored... I can't remember the last time a team scored 100. I know somebody scored 100, but, you know, I remember Houston put up 95, I think, on SMU after they got hit with the death penalty. But anyway, today, no, nobody's going to score 222 points. I think Cumberland's, if I remember correctly, I didn't see it. This was 110 years ago.
0: Right,
1: I read about it. Cumberland, their biggest play of the day was a minus 4 yards. They did not even run up a play where he got 0 yards. Every play was a negative play.
0: Ugh.
1: And it was 222-0. Would you say that Georgia Tech displayed very poor sportsmanship that day? Would you say?
0: Possibly.
1: Okay. Reminds me, growing up, when I was a kid, we lived beside a fellow. This was a long time ago.
0: Yeah.
1: And he would tell me stories because he was in Army in World War II. Mm-hmm. But back in the 30s, he played for Georgia Tech.
0: Yeah.
1: And of course, that was in the era of no face masks.
0: Mm-hmm.
1: And he would just tell me stories like he was on the line and I guess some guy got mad at him and he off the line and somebody hit him with a forearm shiver right in the mouth. And he said he lost all his bottom teeth on this one play. Looked around, all his teeth were on the ground. Anyway, but he would tell me some good stories. But every time I hear it, because he went to Georgia Tech. So when I think of him and I think of that score, 222-0.
0: Yeah.
1: There you go. So there's something to think about.
0: Yeah.
1: Poor sportsmanship, if you ask me. Anyway, make the most of today. You got a few hours left. And then once it's gone, you don't get it back.
0: Yeah.
1: And once it's gone,
0: it is getting closer to the
1: weekend. It is past the midway point and smooth sailing right to the weekend. We'll be on the right side of the week. Carolyn Unger in the WSVA newsroom. I'm Mario Retrosi. It is 4:17. When we come back, we'll check traffic, weather. Oh, and Dave Rickard's got sports.
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0: meet. 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
4: 421 at WSVA, 75 degrees. Let's check traffic and weather.
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4: U.S. Route 340 in Page County in the vicinity of Overlap Route and also Highway 211. That is north of Stanley and west of Luray. We got a problem. A vehicle crash has the southbound lanes of Route 340 closed. So be careful there. Again, that is 340 in the vicinity of Highway 211. That's that intersection just over the mountain right there in Page County, just west of Luray. If you're seeing it and we're not saying it, call the WSV.

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2: Let's take a look at sports. I am Dave Riggert. The James Madison football team is on the road for the third time in four games this weekend as they play at Georgia Southern. The Dukes are 5-0 and 2-0 in the Sun Belt. And offensive coordinator Cam Akin says it'll be a challenge against the Eagles' defense.
3: They're really stingy. I've limited, every offense they played, kind of stifled them. Maybe one maybe Houston had a little bit of success doing some things, but at the end of the day, they played a pretty tough schedule and held their own defensively. I think they play hard, rallied the ball, really good against the run and the pass. And so, it'll be a challenge. I think our guys are excited. That's the cool thing about the season, right? You kind of enjoy it and get a big win, and then you got to flip the page pretty quickly.
2: Clay Helton is the head coach at Georgia Southern, and he's been impressed by what he's seen on film from Duke's quarterback, Camden Coleman.
4: Just making unbelievable decisions and saying, okay, I'm not going to force throws. I'm going to give it to a great back in this RPO system based. He's going to go do his thing. And when you give me a one-on-one opportunity, I have no fear. I'm going to go take it. And that's what he's doing. You look up, 10 touchdowns, only one interception on the year. Kids playing at an unbelievable high level. You could see the confidence now they have in him. I know he wasn't the starter at the beginning of the year. He is the starter now.
2: James Madison and Georgia Southern will kick off at 7:30 on Saturday in Statesboro, and our pregame begins at 5:30 right here on WSVA and online at rocktownnow.com. The James Madison women's soccer team is on the road tonight in Sunbelt play as JMU is now 5-5-1 and 3-1 so far in league play, just a point out of first place in the league. They'll play at Arkansas State tonight, who is 3-5-2 and 1-3 so far in the Sunbelt. That kickoff is set for 5 o'clock this evening in Jonesboro, Arkansas. In Bridgewater College Athletics today, the women's soccer team is playing right now at home against Batten, formerly Virginia Wesleyan. BC has won three consecutive matches as they sit at 8-1-1, and they are 3-0-1 at the ODAC. And again, that game is just underway. The men's soccer team at Bridgewater is on the road in Virginia Beach to play Batten at 6 o'clock this evening. The Eagles are 7-3-1 and 2-0-1 in ODAC play. And the Bridgewater volleyball team, who is ranked 14th in the NPI rankings this week, is 13-1. They are 4-0 in the ODAC, and they're at home this evening. They host Roanoke at 6:30. Over in EMU Athletics today, the men's soccer team is on the road. They play at Averett this evening at 5:30. The Royals are 3-7-1 and 0-2 so far in the ODAC. The field hockey team over at EMU plays its first league game of the season. They are at number 20 Shenandoah tonight at 6 o'clock, while the women's soccer team at EMU is hosting Shenandoah at 7 o'clock here in Harrisonburg. The Royals sit at 4-5-2, and they are 2-1 so far in ODAC play. In the National Hockey League, the Capitals are at home against the Penguins this evening. Washington is 1-1 so far this season, while Pittsburgh is 2-1, and they'll drop the puck at 7:30 from Capital One Arena. And all four division series in the Major League Baseball playoffs take place today. Game 3 of the ALDS between the Guardians and the White Sox is going on right now in Chicago, as the White Sox lead that series 2-0. At 6 o'clock, it's Game 4 of the National League Division Series between the Dodgers and Braves, as LA leads that series 2-1. Again, that first pitch is set for 6 o'clock from Atlanta. Game 3 of the ALDS between the Rays and Yankees will take place tonight at New York at Yankee Stadium. Tampa leads that series 2-0. That first pitch is set for 8. And then at 10 o'clock this evening, Milwaukee plays at San Diego in Game 4 of their National League Division Series. The Brewers lead that series 2-1. And again, the first pitch is set for 10 o'clock this evening. That's a look at sports. I'm Dave Riggert.
5: Thank you very much, Dave. That one baseball game is underway. Bottom of the first inning, Chicago looking to finish off Cleveland has scored in the bottom of the first inning. It's White Sox 1, Guardians nothing. And again, Chicago leads that series 2-0, can win it with a win today. They can sweep that series. 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
6: I'm Dan Loney with Your Money Now. Wall Street pulled back from yesterday's record closes on the NASDAQ and S&P 500. The Dow Industrial Average was off 341 points, ending the day at 51,180. NASDAQ lost 61 points. The S&P 500 fell 17. Google has been ordered to halt work on a pair of data centers in Finland, and this just 1 month after committing to spend $15 billion in AI infrastructure in the country. Apparently, environmental impact assessments were not completed. Google must halt work no later than October 23rd. Disney announced that its streaming platform, Disney Plus, will be carrying the Super Bowl at the end of the NFL season. The game is already set to be broadcast on both ESPN and ABC, but this now gives Disney another platform to show the game on, as well as have advertisers show commercials on. Disney said that the Disney Plus platform will also be showing two Monday Night Football games later

0: this season. And that is Your Money Now.
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2: 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Reminder that I'll be giving away a four-pack of tickets to No Fear Night at Fear Forest. Tickets include admission to Fear Forest, Fear Crops, and Fear Factory without fear. You can visit the attractions without the fear. No Fear Nights are Wednesday, October 14th and Wednesday, October 21st. I'll give away tickets later on in the program. Right now, ABC News.
3: I'm Michelle Franzen. An 18-year-old is under arrest in Minnesota after authorities say they stopped an ISIS-inspired mass shooting at the Mall of America. U.S. Attorney Daniel Rosen says Sheikh Dune Mohammed was taken into custody yesterday after he's trying to allegedly purchase an assault rifle from a confidential source.
4: According to court documents, Mohammed pledged his allegiance to ISIS leaders and claimed to have joined ISIS over a year ago. Mohammed allegedly sought martyrdom in carrying out his plans to murder innocent civilians.
3: Memorials and protests in Israel today marking 3 years since the October 7th Hamas attacks. More than 1,200 Israelis were killed, 250 hostages taken to Gaza. That sparked the war that killed more than 70,000 Palestinians. Military crew members on the USS Abraham Lincoln returning tomorrow to port in California following a record 10-month deployment. ABC News confirming 8 sailors attempted suicide during that deployment tied to the Iran war. This is ABC News.
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2: Let's get an update on that crash. They're still working on it. It is Route 340 in the vicinity of 211 in Page County. Vehicle crash has the southbound lanes of 340 closed. Again, that is west of Luray and north of Stanley. If you're seeing it, and we're not saying it, call the WSVA traffic tip line. It is 540-214-2500. Give us a call and let us know.
5: WSVA's local AccuWeather for Harrisonburg and the Shenandoah Valley. It'll be clear tonight, comfortable with the low down to 49. Sunny, pleasant, beautiful day for Thursday with a high of 76. Plenty of sunshine Friday, another gorgeous day, not quite as mild, the high 72. Some filtered sun on Saturday to kick off the weekend. The better of the weekend days, the high of 70. Rain on Sunday with a high of 65. I'm AccuWeather meteorologist Jason Caterina on WSVA.
2: It is 74 degrees, relative humidity 48%. The barometric pressure is falling at 29.88. Winds are out of the south at 4 to 5 miles an hour under beautiful sunny skies. 4:33 at WSVA. 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
6: 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Sheriff Brian Hutchison is responding to residents concerned about law enforcement's continued use of Flock security cameras in Rockingham County. In his latest crime report, Hutchison says the answer to why license plate readers remain in the area, including at two county schools, despite privacy and data security concerns, comes down to one word, safety.
7: Not law enforcement. I view law enforcement as kind of a subset of our ultimate goal, which is public safety. And that's what we want. We want public safety. If the license plate camera helps us solve a crime, then that's what we want to do and not have people get hurt.
6: Likewise, Hutchison believes license plate cameras outside of schools are worthwhile because they help the sheriff's office to get on site quicker and possibly prevent what he describes as some godforsaken act of violence. View the entire crime report on rocktownnow.com. The Virginia Department of Transportation will hold a public information meeting next week for the Interstate 81 widening project in Harrisonburg and Rockingham County. Spokesman Ken Slack says the meeting will be held on Thursday afternoon, October 15th, between 4:30 and 6:30 at Pleasant Valley Elementary School.
8: We're going to have all kinds of VDOT folks there with different backgrounds who can answer all, you know, any kind of questions you might have about the projects, about the traffic impacts during construction, why we do what we do, that sort of thing. And we'll also have some large display boards, maps for folks to look at.
6: Construction has begun on the project that will widen I-81 to three lanes on each side from mile marker 242 to 248 and is scheduled to be completed sometime in 2032. Slack said the reason the meeting will be at Pleasant Valley Elementary School is because

that area will be impacted as well. The leaders of two major energy companies are promising to lower consumer power bills if Virginia allows their proposed merger. Officials from Dominion and NextEra Energy spoke to members of the Virginia State Corporation Commission yesterday. Dominion Energy's president said customers would receive $10 bill credits for 4 years if the merger goes through. NextEra's vice chair said the merged company would meet all of Virginia's clean energy guidelines. The SEC has until January to rule on the merger. WS

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0: 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Other energy saving tips include maintaining your furnace, adjusting your thermostat, as well as sealing cracks and leaks. New data helping families and students choose which college and degree will be the best investment. Virginia College students and families can now access data on the return on investment of four-year degree programs to help evaluate their choices. The State Council of Higher Education for Virginia released new data showing the average lifetime earnings of graduates from public institutions compared to non-degree holders. The highest degrees were in computer-related fields, while visual and performing arts majors had lower returns. However, caution is advised in interpreting the data due to limitations such as excluding out-of-state workers and not accounting for various factors influencing earnings. For WSVA News, I'm Carolyn Unger.
2: 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When we come back, we'll hear from Gupta.
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0: About two-thirds of them have not told a single person that they're doing it. Now, I sit on the National Academy of Medicine's Committee for Code of Conduct on AI and Health. 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A chatbot is available at 3 a.m. and it's not going to judge you, but it is no substitute for a real person who is trained to help. So if you're a parent, don't wait to tell this to your kids. If they are struggling...
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0: offense has a lot of new guys. They have a good quarterback in Max Johnson, who's been around the block. This is his fourth different team. He was in the SEC at LSU and A&M, was at North Carolina. His dad is Brad Johnson, but he's playing really good football right now. Both quarterbacks have 10 touchdown passes and one interception so far this year. So both have played really clean football. Should be a really good game, a great test. I think this will be one of the most difficult games for the Dukes remaining on their schedule. There's going to be some landmines here and there, but I think this one's going to be a really good challenge for JMU.
1: Yeah, Georgia Southern traditionally is a good team, but I don't think they're as good as their traditional good teams are this year.
0: The last 3 years, they've been right around 500. 2 years ago, they were 6-2 and just missed out on winning the East Division. They tied with Marshall the year that JMU went 4-4 when they beat JMU down there, and that was by far their best season under Clay Helton. He's done a good job. He took over a program that wasn't in great shape. They've been 6 wins, 7 wins, a bowl team about every single year, but nothing more than that. So I think that's their struggles, trying to get over the hump of being that mediocre team right now and take the next step. But they're better than their 2-3 record indicates. They went to Death Valley and played Clemson, gave up one touchdown, lost 22-7. I know Clemson's not great this year, but still, to go there and do what they did, That was the home opener for Clemson. They lost 22-7, so they hung in there.
1: And they were coming off that embarrassing loss to LSU,
0: Absolutely. So
1: they had something to prove.
0: Absolutely.
1: So they definitely were up for this game, but Georgia Southern's defense kept it close.
0: They did, and Georgia Southern then played Houston, who's a top 25 team, lost 42-28. That's really the one game this year they've given up some yards to the opposition. So I do think this is going to be a really challenging game. I think this is a good football team. They've got enough weapons. They're, again, interesting with this game is that two of JMU's coaches were at Georgia Southern last year, including their defensive coordinator, Brandon Bailey. He's a safeties coach at JMU. He was the DC for 4 years at Georgia Southern. And then Brian Shore, the great quarterback of the Dukes, who won the national championship in 2016. He was with Clay Helton for 4 years as a tight ends coach, and now he is with the Dukes. So there is some familiarity with the guys that are still around. It's a new team essentially every single year, but with some guys that are there, they do not know that personnel very well. So they've leaned on that a little bit, and will it help? Maybe a little bit.
1: I was going to say, I mean, they have to change their terminology because these coaches know that. They say, hey, that word, that's familiar. That's a familiar play for us. I mean, is that really a factor?
0: You know, and Coach Napier made a good point. It's just like, you know, it's not really what our coaches know about their players. The players have to go figure it out. They've got to know what's going on. The coaches can know some things about certain players or what the scheme is or what it is, but the kids have to figure it out on the field. And there's so much new. They've got a brand new defensive coordinator, so that's all different than what those coaches knew at the time. So I don't really think it's going to have a factor in the game at all.
1: Talking with the voice of the Dukes, Dave Riggert. Dukes take on Georgia Southern, the undefeated Dukes. So as each game gets a little bigger, can you sense are the players reading the press clippings? How's this working?
0: I don't get any sense of that at all, honestly. I don't think it gets brought up. I know there are some people in JMU Nation clamoring about, you know, why are we not ranked in the top 25?
1: I asked
0: like
1: that last week.
0: Yeah, and I haven't heard one player, I haven't heard one coach talk about that. They don't care. They just want to win football games and go from there. And if they win, it's going to take care of itself. And again, if they keep winning football games, they'll be in a position to get to where they want to get to go. And again, will that work out? It may not, but they've got to win the games to figure that out at the end of the year. So they just want to take it one game at a time. And interesting that, I mean, they don't have a bye week until November. So they've got to play 11 consecutive games before their bye week.
1: That's a lot.
0: It's a grind. There's some guys a little banged up right now. They've got to kind of fight through that. They're the only Sun Belt team that doesn't have a bye until November. So didn't do them any favors with the schedule. And then you've got the 3 Thursday games coming up here in a couple weeks. So it's a team a little bit banged up right now. But again, this is a smart, really, really tough football team that really doesn't. They all came from lower levels, almost all of them, you know. So I don't know that they just want to take advantage of the opportunities they're having right now. They're not talking about the top 25 or anything like that. The CFP, if we can do that again, something. They're not thinking about that. We are only 5 games in. There's still 7 to go in the regular season. So there's a lot of football to be played between now and then to figure it all out. And there's going to be some landmines throughout the way.
1: You know what? They win one more game, that makes them bowl eligible. There you go.
0: There is some talk about that. But as I think we figured out, it was exciting the first couple years because the Dukes weren't even bowl eligible. They couldn't go to a bowl game. But
1: now it's an expectation.
0: Again, there's probably, if they win, whenever they get their 6th win, if it's this week, whenever week it is, there's probably going to be a graphic, hey, bowl eligible. At JMU, that's not the expectation. The

0: expectation is conference championships, and a bowl game should be an afterthought because that should be a given every single year.
1: Six wins.
0: So it should be a given every single year, and I think that's how most people in the department, the program, they think about it. Great, bowl eligible. We should be bowl. I mean, if we're not bowl eligible, something's wrong.
1: Okay. Well, kickoff is
0: 7:30 on Saturday in Statesboro. Our pregame will be at 5:30 right here on WSVA.
1: Dave Riggert, the voice of the Dukes. Have a safe trip. Try to stay dry and bring them home a win.
0: I'll be in the press box. I'll be just fine.
2: I'm Dan Loney with Your Money Now. The New York Fed released its September survey of consumer expectations. The report showed that households expect inflation to increase in the short and medium term, but be unchanged longer term. Labor market expectations improved, as did income and spending growth expectations, but future financial situations did deteriorate. Levi Strauss posted mixed results last quarter. The blue jeans maker saw 48 cents per share profit, which was a beat, but revenue at $1.61 billion came in shy of estimates. It also raised its profit outlook due to tariff refunds, which added 16 cents per share in the quarter. It's also raised its full-year earnings guidance, but lowered its revenue growth guidance to 7%. The markets pulled back yesterday from the record closes on the NASDAQ and S&P 500. The Dow was off 341 points, ending the day at 51,180. NASDAQ lost 61 points. The S&P 500 fell 17. That's Your Money Now.
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3: 4:59 at WSVA. Congratulations to Bobby from Harrisonburg. She was caller 25, won a family four-pack of tickets to No Fear Night at Fear Forest coming up Wednesday, October 14th and the 21st. We'll have more tickets to give away tomorrow. In just a moment, we'll get an ABC News update, and then we go to the WSVA newsroom where Carolyn's following these stories for you.
4: A Shenandoah man wanted on multiple larceny charges is now in custody after allegedly breaking into a building in Rockingham County. And a trial date has been set for the Waynesboro man who was arrested after he allegedly broke into a home nearly 3 months ago. I'll have details on these and other stories following ABC News at the top of the hour on WSVA.
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5: From ABC News, Lindsay Davis, anchor Prime streaming weeknights on ABC News Live. Nearly a week after Tennessee death row inmate Krista Pike survived two doses of lethal drugs and a botched execution, her attorneys say Pike is still hospitalized but speaking. At a hearing today, a judge ruled in her attorney's favor to preserve evidence. ABC's Morgan Norwood has more.
6: On Monday, they thought that she was brain dead. The following day, she wakes up, and they say that she's awake and, again, aware of what happened, saying that she has, again, that long road to recovery, listed off some of her conditions, says that she can't swallow, can't move her arms, has blood clots. Her arms and hands are swollen. By the way, she is handcuffed in restraints in one of those arms, and they don't know if she's going to regain function.
5: Attorneys say Pike's death sentence should be reduced to life in prison. Remembrances and demonstrations today in Israel marking 3 years since the October 7th attacks. Hamas terrorists killed nearly 1,200 Israelis and took 250 hostages to Gaza, sparking the war that killed more than 70,000 Palestinians. Rodham Matthias lost both his parents, but he survived the attacks by hiding under his mother's body. He says he uses music to honor his parents.
7: There are songs that I listen to, and when I listen to them, I see my parents, and it brings me a smile. Sometimes sadness, but the good kind.
5: In Fort Worth, Opal Lee, known as the grandmother of Juneteenth, is celebrating her 100th birthday. For decades, the Texas icon made the Freedom Walk and educated others about June 19th, 1865, when those enslaved in Galveston learned they were free 2 years after President Abraham Lincoln issued the Emancipation Proclamation. Lee expressed she's thankful.
8: I'm so happy. I could do a holy dance.
5: In 2021, Lee stood by President Biden when he signed the bill making Juneteenth a federal holiday. You're listening to ABC News.
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13: An Arizona Court of Appeals overturning the sentence of a man convicted in a fatal shooting of a driver during a road rage dispute, ruling the sentencing the judge was overly influenced by AI.
14: In the punishment phase of Gabriel Paul Horcasita's trial, the victim spoke to the court. Kind of.
15: I was able to be digitally regenerated to share with you today.
14: AI-generated Chris Pelkey forgave his killer, and Judge Todd Lang was moved.
16: I feel that that was genuine, obvious forgiveness of Mr. Horcasitas.
14: The appeals court says too moved. Gabriel Paul Horcasitas' conviction stands. His 10-and-a-half-year prison sentence has been overturned. Jim Ryan, ABC News.
13: In France, student-led protests.

0: Recent days easing a bit. Police, though, remain on the streets monitoring ongoing demonstrations. ABC's Tom Sufi Burridge is in Paris and says students are upset at some of the tactics police have used this week, including stun grenades.
1: They want more resources for their schools in the public education system here, more teachers, fewer pupils in classrooms. So that is the driving message. But I have to say, most of the protesters we've been speaking to today are also talking about the way the police has been responding.
0: Tropical storm Isis has formed off eastern Mexico. It could become the first hurricane of the Atlantic season later this week, targeting parts of the U.S. Michelle Franzen, ABC News.
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2: Interstate 64 westbound, mile marker 102 over the mountain in Albemarle County. Multi-vehicle crash as the west right shoulder closed. Traffic backups reportedly 2 miles. Well, let's just take a look because you know VDOT's got a camera there. Let's take a look. Yep, I see it. Oh, I see the crash there. It's on the shoulder. Traffic getting by using the travel lanes, but the slowdown is folks trying to get into that left lane away from the accident. So, yeah, backups slow going there on I-64 West as you approach the top of Afton Mountain. Let's see. We still have that problem on 340 in Page County at the vicinity of Route 211. Vehicle crash there has the southbound lanes closed. And also, still have that problem with a disabled vehicle on Interstate 81 southbound, mile marker 290. That's just south of the Toms Brook exit in Shenandoah County. Disabled vehicle. They've now moved it to the shoulder. It was blocking the lane. It's now on the shoulder. And traffic now is getting by pretty good. As I look at the VDOT camera at the Toms Brook exit, actually, the vehicle is gone. Now you just have the one VDOT vehicle there with the flashing lights and the cones. So traffic doing a little bit better there. But again, expect a little bit of a slowdown as you approach the Toms Brook exit. If you're seeing it and we're not saying it, call the WSVA traffic tip line. 540-214-2500. Give us a call and let us know.
3: WSVA's local AccuWeather for Harrisonburg and the Shenandoah Valley. It'll be clear tonight, comfortable with the low down to 49. Sunny, pleasant, beautiful day for Thursday with the high of 76. Plenty of sunshine Friday, another gorgeous day, not quite as mild, the high 72.

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1: 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Harrisonburg City Chief Academic Officer Dr. Joy Blosser presented the 2026-27 accreditation and 2025-26 SOL results during last night's school board meeting. All schools are fully accredited. Dr. Blosser also reviewed the three-year percent change results, telling us how much a result has increased or decreased compared with where it started, which was the year 2023-24.
2: And so when we look at this, you can see the all category, we're making positive gains.
1: Among all students, three-year results increased by approximately 6% in reading, 12% in math, and 18% in science. The charts were divided into subgroups with outcomes among white, black, Hispanic students with disabilities, English learners, and economically disadvantaged students. A Shenandoah man wanted on multiple larceny charges is now in custody after allegedly breaking into a building in Rockingham County. Sheriff Brian Hutchison reports that Sean Allen Shiflett was arrested yesterday in Stanton on one count of breaking and entering a dwelling with intent to commit a felony and one count of destruction of property. Hutchison says the charges date back to last November, when authorities alleged Shiflett broke into an undisclosed church to hide from police, knowing he had outstanding warrants for multiple thefts in the towns of Elkton and Shenandoah. The 28-year-old Shiflett was scheduled to appear in Harrisonburg-Rockingham General District Court. A trial date has been set for the Waynesboro man who was arrested after he allegedly broke into a home nearly 3 months ago, WSVA's Lyndon Kaiser reports.
3: According to online records, a judge set a date of December 17th for the jury trial of Chad Trotter during a plea hearing yesterday in Waynesboro Circuit Court. The 40-year-old Trotter faces a felony burglary charge after he was accused of kicking in the front door of a home in the 1400 block of West Main Street on July 12th. When officers arrived, they spoke with witnesses who provided a description of the suspect. Trotter was then arrested the following day. Before the trial, he will have an arraignment hearing on November 23rd. For WSVA News, I'm Lyndon Kaiser.
1: Thank you, Lyndon. K-9 units at the Rockbridge County Sheriff's Office are currently undergoing specialized training. This week, Joseph Nicholas from Joe Nick K-9 Training out of New Jersey has been sharpening the drug detection and general crime-stopping skills of the Sheriff's Office's newly expanded K-9 unit. Sheriff Tony McFadden told 10 News in Roanoke that he has wanted to expand the K-9 program since he took office back in January.
4: I met with all my deputies independently, and I said I wanted them to be proactive and aggressive, and I wanted them to go after the drug dealers and the drugs out on the street.
1: McFadden adds K-9 officers are not only effective crime fighters, but they also keep deputies safe on the job. His office expanded the program from one dog to five this year, with plans to add yet another in 2027. It's that time of year again to talk about fire safety at Klein's Dairy Bar. Klein's will be hosting a free family event with the Harrisonburg Fire Department at their Wolf Street location to learn about fire safety tips today until 6 p.m. Every child 12 years and under will receive a free junior scoop of ice cream. For News Talk 92.1 and 550 WSVA, I'm Carolyn Unger.
0: 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I'm Mario Retrosi. Carolyn Unger in the WSVA newsroom. Do you like sitcoms?
1: I do.
0: Because I was running across this.
1: Okay.
0: And they listed their top 10 best sitcoms of all time.
1: Okay.
0: And this must be a young person because they're not a sitcom on here before the 90s.
1: Okay.
0: So they don't have any 70s and 80s sitcoms or 60s sitcoms, which I think there's several of those that are better than these.
1: Okay.
0: But anyway, so that, if that gives you something right there before, since the 90s,
1: okay.
0: This list of best sitcoms of all time.
1: Okay.
0: What would you say would be, ladies and gentlemen, the best sitcoms of all time?
1: Well, I mean, Friends has to be on there.
0: Friends is number three on the list.
1: I don't know if this counts as a... What counts as a sitcom versus like a show that's a comedy? You know what I mean?
0: A sitcom is a situation comedy.
1: Oh.
0: So there you go. So there you have that.
1: Is Brooklyn Nine-Nine on there?
0: Brooklyn Nine-Nine would not be on there.
1: Oh, okay.
0: All right.
1: Frasier?
0: Frasier's not, surprisingly, no, it's not on there, but something similar to that is on there.
1: Similar to Frasier.
0: I think so, yeah, one word.

0: around that same time.
1: Oh, okay.
0: Starts with the same letter. Oh, you already mentioned Friends.
1: Yeah, it's Friends. Oh,
0: okay, well, there you go.
1: Yeah, okay. Two and a Half Men, is that on there? I know that was around the 2000s.
0: It was, but it was not. That's not on the list.
1: Oh my goodness! Okay,
0: not on the list. I don't agree with number one, by the way.
1: Okay.
0: Because I don't even remember if I watched it. I did one very much.
1: That 70s show?
0: No, I didn't watch that one at all.
1: Okay.
0: All right. He was a comedian. He's a really good comedian, and then he had his own show.
1: Oh, Martin, like.
0: And it's one word. The name of the show is one word. It's his last name.
1: Oh, not the Cosby Show.
0: Not that one. But that should have been on there. In fact, that should have been in the top five. It's not on there.
1: Mm-hmm.
0: Again, no. I don't think it was. There's no 80s sitcoms on here.
1: Okay. What is it?
0: Seinfeld.
1: Oh,
0: that's number two on the list. I watched some of it. Yes. Yeah, I didn't watch every episode, but I did. I watched some of it.
1: Yeah. Yeah.
0: Let's see here. There was a couple of them that are cartoonish, you know, animated sitcoms.
1: Animated, Family Guy, is that on there? The Simpsons.
0: The Simpsons, number 10 on the list.
1: Okay.
0: You got The Simpsons. This one, I hardly watched it, but every time I did, it made me laugh.
1: Okay.
0: It's funny. Bunch of kids, animated.
1: Oh.
0: Recess? Not North, but...
1: Oh, South Park.
0: South Park, number four on the list. It was fun.
1: I haven't seen the full thing. I've seen a couple of episodes.
0: Yeah, and I'm like, me this too. Is crazy. It's funny. It always made me laugh.
1: It is funny, but also I'm like, this is crazy. Like,
0: all right, so let's see here. You usually work in a...
1: Oh, The Office.
0: The Office, number one on the list.
1: Oh, I'm going to throw in Parks and Recreation.
0: That is number six on the list.
1: Should be number
0: one. Good call.
1: One.
0: You think so Parks and Rec is number six? I mean, number one?
1: It's so good.
0: Okay. Well, it's number so six on this list. Very good.
1: Okay.
0: All right.
1: Dare I say I like it better than The Office? That's just me.
0: I didn't watch Parks and Rec, but it had to be better than The Office.
1: I think the Parks and Rec... It's one of those shows that gets better and better each season.
0: Right.
1: Like they kind of start at a low point and then they only get better and better. I think the lowest, I remember looking it up because I like to do a thing where I look up the lowest rated episode and the highest rated episode and watch them both.
0: Okay.
1: Parks and Rec, the lowest rated episode is the pilot and the highest rated episode is the series finale. So I think that's like
0: continued to grow and
1: progression
0: grow.
1: Right there.
0: You know, it's not on this list, and it should be in the high. If you're going to stick with the late 80s and 90s and on, you know, it's not on this list. Married with Children should be on this list.
1: Yeah.
0: By far. It beats. And in fact, Married with Children beats every one of these that I see on this top 10 list.
1: Yeah.
0: Is it my number one? No, there's probably some better ones, but I loved Married with Children.
1: Okay.
0: Sunday night must watch.
1: So what else am I missing?
0: You're missing 5, 7, 8, and 9. 9 was, I think, was that an HBO sitcom?
1: Oh.
0: Not Sex in the City. Which,
1: I was going to say Sex in the City.
0: Which I think is better than this.
1: Oh, okay. Okay.
0: When you're... Ooh.
1: What was number one again?
0: Number one was The Office.
1: Really?
0: Yes.
1: Okay. I would say like the first couple seasons.
0: Sure. All right. Let's see. This show was from 2000 to 24. This thing had a 20-something year run.
1: Not Curb Your Enthusiasm.
0: That would be number 9 on the list. Enthusiasm. Yes, it ended in 2024. That is correct.
1: Wow.
0: Good call on that one.
1: Yeah.
0: So you got number 9. Now you need 5, 7, and 8.
1: Okay.
0: All right.
1: Any animated, or are we all done with animated?
0: I think we're all done with them.
1: Okay. New Girl?
0: Let's see here. Not old, not ancient, but what's the opposite of ancient?
1: Oh. Well, I said new girl.
0: Not but. New, but another word for new. Up to date.
1: Okay.
0: Recent.
1: Modern. Oh, Modern Family.
0: Number 8 on the list.
1: That's
0: Modern,
1: a good one.
0: Modern Family.
1: That is a good show.
0: Okay. 5, I've never heard of this. Believe it or not, let me look this one up. I have never heard of this.
1: Okay.
0: Where is this one? Okay, this was started in 2005.
1: Mm.
0: It's 2005.

0: and it was on FX. That's probably why I never saw it, because I hardly ever watch FX. It's about a city in Pennsylvania.
1: Okay.
0: Can you name a city in Pennsylvania? There's only two of them, one to the east, one to the west. I forgot you're not good in geography.
1: Philadelphia. Oh, It's Always Sunny in Philadelphia.
0: Bingo! Number five on the list.
1: I've seen clips of that show, and it's still going on. It's a show that's
0: still on.
1: Yeah, it's still on.
0: Number of seasons, 18. Number of episodes, 187.
1: Yeah.
0: Okay.
1: They even did a crossover with Abbott Elementary, which people who watch both shows are like, how are they going to put It's Always Sunny with Abbott Elementary?
0: There you go. So you've seen that. I'd never heard of it.
1: I've seen clips of it. I know of it, but it sounds like they get into a lot of shenanigans and they have committed a lot of crimes. So it's like, why are they in an elementary school right now?
0: All right. And number seven. I got to admit, I don't see this one either, but it's okay. You know, there was two shows of this, because you had the one for the male and the one for the female. It's the female that had more episodes than the male.
1: Oh.
0: So, your parents are your...
1: Oh, mom?
0: Another word for mom.
1: Mother?
0: Mother.
1: Is it mother and father?
0: How I Met Your Mother.
1: How I Met Your Mother.
0: That's number seven. There was also How I Met Your Father, but How I Met Your Mother
1: did not last that long.
0: It did not. I think it was two seasons.
1: Yeah.
0: So How You Met Your Mother was number seven.
1: How I Met Your
0: Mother,
1: that's pretty good.
0: Okay.
1: The ending is, considered to be one of the worst endings. I don't know if you know the ending of it.
0: I do not.
1: Okay. Do you ever plan to watch it?
0: No, I do not.
1: So the whole
0: thing. You can spoil it.
1: And, of course, it's been out for a couple of years now.
0: Okay.
1: So, if you don't want to be spoiled, just mute it for a few seconds. Okay. But, so the whole show is about how he meets his wife, the mother of his children.
0: I got you.
1: She ends up dying.
0: Oh,
1: And so it's like, okay, so all this ends up with her dying.
0: Well, that's not
1: and
0: good.
1: And then his kids being like, it's okay if you date your ex-girlfriend, who was in the friend group, by the way, Aunt Robin. So that's how the show ends, with him getting back with his ex-girlfriend in a show called How I Met Your Mother. And I'm like, what is this ending? Especially because it was proven him and Robin, his ex, they were only together like a year, I want to say. But it was like one of those will they, won't they.
0: So that was out of the ordinary.
1: Yeah, but it was.
0: It was not happily ever ending,
1: it was very much proven like they both did not want the same things and they were not compatible with each other. So them ending up together was. Also, the whole season was a wedding week for her wedding with another guy in that friend group, Neil Patrick Harris.
0: Okay.
1: So it's like they spent the whole season prepping for this wedding where he meets his wife. And then it's like, oh, they're divorced and she's with Ted now.
0: All right.
1: Okay. That's fair. All right.
0: So there you go. Your top 10 best sitcoms, according to this bozo. The Office, Seinfeld, Friends, South Park, Always Sunny in Philadelphia, Parks and Rec, How I Met Your Mother, Modern Family, Curb Your Enthusiasm, The Simpsons.
1: The Simpsons being that low is interesting.
0: Exactly. Well, it would probably be higher. You know what else was not on there? Although I don't think it's a top 10. Mm-hmm. Beavis and Butthead.
1: Oh, yeah. Did you ever watch Daria, the spinoff?
0: I saw a couple of episodes.
1: Yeah.
0: Not the same.
1: Yeah.
0: But they're
1: very different, but you know.
0: But they don't make them like they did in the 60s and 70s with the Brady Bunch and the Partridge Family. Happy Days, which beats all those.
1: Yeah.
0: And you know what else?
1: Mm.
0: Married with Children beats all them, too.
1: I heard, because we were talking about Happy Days spinoffs. You and I.
0: Yes, Joni Loves Chachi, Laverne and Shirley, Mork and Mindy.
1: And I was talking about it with my parents, and I was like, what was like considered the best spinoff of Happy Days? I feel like Laverne and Shirley,
0: without a doubt.
1: Yeah.
0: I agree.
1: Mork and Mindy, it's Robin Williams, so what are you going to do?
0: That was pretty good, too. I was not a fan of Joni Loves Chachi, I will say that.
1: That wasn't the best.
0: That was a, shall we say, a bomb.
1: Did the Fonz ever get a spinoff?
0: He did not get the spinoff.
1: Really?
0: But he was in a great movie. Oh, my goodness. Good early 80s movie about an underground. They were in a morgue, and they were running escorts for the ladies out of an underground morgue. And I forgot the name of it because I'm getting old. But anyway, 522 at WSVA. She's Carolyn Unger. I'm Mario Ritrosi. When we come back, we'll check traffic, weather, and Dave's got sports.
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4: 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That November, Rebecca L. Felton of Georgia was sworn in as the first female U.S. Senator. 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
6: Let's see here. We got some issues. One is on Interstate 64 over the mountain at mile marker 102 in Albemarle County. Vehicle crash has caused about a 2-mile backup. Still dealing with that accident on 340 in Page County at the vicinity of Route 211 west of Luray. Vehicle crash there has still caused some lane closures. If you're seeing it and we're not saying it, call the WSVA traffic tip line. It is 540-214-2020.

0: to vote on additional spectrum for supplemental coverage of space and to modernize D2D services. Those proposals could benefit companies like SpaceX and Amazon. Wells Fargo is being investigated over efforts to increase homeownership among Black Americans. The report in the Wall Street Journal says that the bank may have violated fair lending laws, according to a letter sent to CEO Charlie Scharf. This continues the focus of the Trump administration around diversity, equity, and inclusion programs, which were encouraged in prior administrations. The markets pulled back from yesterday's record closes. The Dow was off 341 points, ending the day at 51,180. The Nasdaq lost 61 points, and the S&P 500 fell by 17. And that is your Money Now.
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2: 5:30 coming up, an ABC News update, then Carolyn has these stories for you.
3: Sheriff Brian Hutchison is responding to residents concerned about law enforcement's continued use of flock security cameras in Rockingham County. And the Virginia Department of Transportation will hold a public information meeting next week for the Interstate 81 widening project in Harrisonburg and Rockingham County. I'll have details on these and other stories following ABC News at the bottom of the hour on WSVA.
4: ABC News, I'm Michelle Franzen. In Minnesota, federal authorities say they arrested an 18-year-old and stopped an ISIS-inspired mass shooting targeting the Mall of America. U.S. Attorney Daniel Rosen alleges that the teen tried to purchase an assault rifle and ammunition from a confidential source.
5: The level of enthusiasm and commitment toward it, the determination to intervene and disrupt was made, and to do it at the soonest possible time.
4: The World Health Organization says there's still no confirmation from the Russian government on what killed a lab worker in Siberia. It's a suspected case of pneumonic plague, and hundreds of others are in quarantine. The U.S. has formally asked Russia for answers. President Trump traveling to Texas tonight, his third trip to the Lone Star State in the past month to help campaign ahead of the midterm elections. And the attorney for

0: cleared that accident on 340 in Page County at the intersection of 211, so traffic moving freely there. Only big issue now is on Interstate 64 over the mountain at mile marker 102 in Albemarle County. Multi-vehicle crash has the west right shoulder closed, and traffic is backed up 2 miles as I look at the VDOT camera. Yep, the vehicle in question still on the side of the road. Traffic is getting by very slowly as I look back at mile marker 103. Yep, traffic is slow there as well. VDOT's got a camera also back at mile marker 104. Okay, traffic is fine there, but it will slow down when you get to mile marker 103. If you're seeing it and we're not saying it, call the WBEST VA traffic tip line. It is 540-214-2500. Give us a call and let us know.
1: WSVA's local AccuWeather for Harrisonburg and the Shenandoah Valley. It'll be clear tonight, comfortable with the low down to 49. Sunny, pleasant, beautiful day for Thursday with the high of 76. Plenty of sunshine Friday, another gorgeous day, not quite as mild, the high 72. Some filtered sun on Saturday to kick off the weekend. The better of the weekend days, the high of 70. Rain on Sunday with the high of 65. I'm AccuWeather meteorologist Jason Caterina on WSVA.
0: It is 75 degrees, a relative humidity 49%. The barometric pressure falling at 29.88. Winds out of the south at 3 to 4 miles an hour under beautiful blue skies in the central Shenandoah Valley. 533 at WSVA, and down the stretch we go on late afternoons. 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
2: 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Sheriff Brian Hutchison is responding to residents concerned about law enforcement's continued use of flock security cameras in Rockingham County. In his latest crime report, Hutchison says the answer to why license plate readers remain in the area, including at two county schools, despite privacy and data security concerns, comes down to one word: safety.
3: Not law enforcement. I view law enforcement as kind of a subset of our ultimate goal, which is public safety. And that's what we want. We want public safety. If the license plate camera helps us solve a crime, then that's what we want to do and not have people get hurt.
2: Likewise, Hutchison believes license plate cameras outside of schools are worthwhile because they help the sheriff's office to get on site quicker and possibly prevent what he describes as some godforsaken act of violence. View the entire crime report at rocktownnow.com. The Virginia Department of Transportation will hold a public information meeting next week for the Interstate 81 widening project in Harrisonburg and Rockingham County. Spokesman Ken Slack says the meeting will be held on Thursday afternoon, October 15th, between 4:30 and 6:30 at Pleasant Valley Elementary School.
4: We're going to have all kinds of VDOT folks there with different backgrounds who can answer all, you know, any kind of questions you might have about the projects, about the traffic impacts during construction, why we do what we do, that sort of thing. And we'll also have some large display boards, maps for folks to look at.
2: Construction has begun on the project that will widen I-81 to 3 lanes on each side from mile marker 242 to 248, and is scheduled to be completed sometime in 2032. Slack said the reason the meeting will be at Pleasant Valley Elementary School is because that area will be impacted as well. The leaders of two major energy companies are promising to lower consumer power bills if Virginia allows their proposed merger. Officials from Dominion and NextEra Energy spoke to members of the Virginia State Corporation Commission yesterday. Dominion Energy's president said customers would receive $10 bill credits for 4 years if the merger goes through. NextEra's vice chair said the merged company would meet all of Virginia's clean energy guidelines. The SEC has until January to rule on the merger. Today is National Energy Efficiency Day, and Columbia Gas of Virginia is reminding customers that taking small steps now to make changes around their homes could help them save on energy bills as temperatures get colder. Spokesperson Stephanie Benson recommends that folks take advantage of their energy efficiency programs.
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2: 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Other energy saving tips include maintaining your furnace, adjusting your thermostat, as well as sealing cracks and leaks. New data helping families and students choose which college and degree will be the best investment. Virginia College students and families can now access data on the return on investment of 4-year degree programs to help evaluate their choice.

0: taxes. The State Council of Higher Education for Virginia released new data showing the average lifetime earnings of graduates from public institutions compared to non-degree holders. The highest degrees were in computer-related fields, while visual and performing art majors had lower returns. However, caution is advised in interpreting the data due to limitations such as excluding out-of-state workers and not accounting for various factors influencing earnings. For News Talk 92.1 and 550 WSVA, I'm Carolyn Unger.
1: 537 at WSVA. 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I'm Mario Retrosi, Carolyn Unger, in the WSVA newsroom. Fluids.
0: Yeah.
1: Liquids.
0: Yes.
1: And rest.
0: Lots of it.
1: Lots of rest. All right. So you're going to have soup tonight, too? Soup tonight? What are you doing? Soup and a sandwich.
0: Actually, fried rice tonight.
1: Fried rice is not bad.
0: Yeah. It's something. It's warm.
1: There you know? You go. Something hot and fluids.
0: I'll have to see if the place I'm going to, they probably have tea where I'm.
1: Hot tea is good.
0: Yeah. I'll probably, okay. That and water. And then I'll have to go to the bathroom the whole time.
1: There you go. But hope you feel better.
0: Thank you.
1: Carolyn Unger in the WSVA newsroom. When we come back, we'll hear from the digital goddess herself, Kim Komando. We didn't get to it before the news. We'll get to it now. It's the Entertainment Report.
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4: 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Actress Eva Marie Saint has died at the age of 102. She won an Oscar for her role opposite Marlon Brando in 1954's On the Waterfront. Before her death Tuesday, Saint was the oldest living Oscar winner.
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3: 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You're right. It used to, but not anymore. 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And let me tell you, I opened Hostinger and typed in one sentence, a website for Barry's radio project with downloadable guides. 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
5: Now let's take a look at these roads up and down the valley. Still looking at that accident on Interstate 64 over the mountain at mile marker 102 in Albemarle County. See if they check out the VDOT camera. Let's see if they have cleared that. I believe they have. So they have cleared that accident there on 64. Traffic moving much freer on 64 westbound as you approach the top of Afton Mountain. And as I look up and down the valley, I'm not seeing anything. But if you're seeing it and we're not saying it, call the WSVA.

0: Humidity 48%. The barometric pressure falling at 29.88. Winds are out of the south at 3 to 4 miles an hour. Reminder that if you've been married 10 years or more, enter the WSVA anniversary contest at rocktownnow.com. 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Coming up tomorrow, we'll talk to Ken Slack with the Virginia Department of Transportation. He'll update us on a number of projects up and down the valley. He'll also talk about some public hearings that are coming up. First, next Thursday, the 15th, in Harrisonburg. It's about the I-81 widening project. And then on Thursday, the 29th, they will have a meeting in Stanton, talk about the Greenville Avenue improvements, and, of course, update us on those 81 projects up and down the valley. Ken Slack on the program tomorrow, and, of course, on Friday, we end the work week, as we always do, talking to Emily Winter with Harrisonburg Downtown Renaissance.
1: We are into the month of October, and once every month, we like to check in with Rebecca Holloway from the Rockingham County Fair to find out what's going on. Rebecca is with us today. Thank you, as always, for coming in and updating us on the Rockingham County Fair.
2: Well, thank you for having me.
1: Lots of things happening during the month of October. We're going to get right into it with one that is taking place this weekend, Friday and Saturday, and that is the Shenandoah Valley Tractor Pullers are back. And tell us a little bit about this.
2: Yeah, they're here with us Friday and Saturday. One pull on Friday evening, and I believe two pulls on Saturday. This is the Garden Tractor Pulls. So these are the small modified garden lawn tractors. They get a little bigger too, but that is a nice pull. That's an event. They consider us their home track now, so that's pretty nice to have them back with us.
1: Now, in addition to that, a special event taking place this Saturday, that is the Honor Flight Network's Top of Virginia, and that's a very special thing that involves veterans. It gives them an opportunity to go and see things that they would not otherwise see, and it all starts and ends at the Rockingham County Fairgrounds.
2: Yeah, they meet up at the fairgrounds, and then they travel to Washington, D.C., and they tour around, just like you said, and they see different things at landmarks, I guess you say, in D.C., and then they travel back to a welcoming ceremony. So if anybody wants to do something really special on Saturday evening, I would welcome you back to the fairgrounds, be in place by like 5:30, 5:45. The bus normally arrives back with the veterans around 6 p.m., and you can give them another homecoming. And it's okay. Really cool to see. And I've heard a lot of the veterans now, I think, were in the Vietnam era, I think. Well, that's where we're at with those. And it's really heartwarming to see it. They didn't get that welcome home.
1: And this is
2: and they get it now.
1: This is easy to do. You just come to the fairgrounds and help line the roads.
2: Yep, just line the roads, bring a flag, fly it, cheer, clap when they come, and that's all you have to do, and then you can leave. And it's pretty special to see.
1: It's inspirational to the veterans, I know.
2: It is.
1: You've heard, and we've heard about this, and I know we've had representatives with Honor Flight that's been on with Jim before talking about this special program and something really unique, and that's your way of saying thank you.
2: Right. Yeah, exactly.
1: Now, also coming up on Saturday, Rocktown Down and Dirty taking place in the grandstand.
2: Well, we actually moved it to the Hoop Barn.
1: Okay.
2: We're going to try it in the Hoop Barn. Normally, it's been in the grandstand. This event is a fundraiser for the new barn project. It is... Are you tough as like a farmer? Basically, it's different obstacles and fitness challenges, and it's pretty fun to see. I don't know that the fair will have a team. They were probably the first year the most hilarious team because you know fitness isn't one of the vocabulary words we use often, but it was fun. The events are designed to be entertaining. Anyone can come and watch. It's pretty cool. And if you're out there and you're into like fitness and stuff, I encourage you to come to watch and then sign up for a team next year because it's challenging but entertaining at the same time. It's one of my favorite events.
1: And that's this Saturday. It starts at 8 a.m.
2: It starts Saturday. At 8 a.m. Yep. And okay. We run about two and a half hours, different events. And like I said, you're more than welcome to come watch and enjoy the entertainment because that's what I do.
1: We have one more thing this weekend. This is a first. I think. It's the Hal and

0: our Furtastic Fashion Show at 3 p.m.
1: That is on Sunday, October the 11th, and that is the Bridgewater Rotary Club's fundraiser. Yes, and it is cute. They did it last year. It was sort of like they just came about it and did it, and we did it. And so this year it's been planned. But it's basically a dog and cat fashion show. They got different categories. If you go to our website, RockinghamCountyFair.com, I'm pretty sure I put the link up there to check it out. Oh, but come and watch it. And this, it, like I said, it supports the Bridgewater Rotary Club.
0: We are talking with Rebecca Holloway, General Manager of the Rockingham County Fair, about events coming up during the month of October. And Mark Obenshain is back with his Oysters for Obenshain, which is taking place on Wednesday, October the 14th.
1: Yeah, that event is with us every year, and they'll be back again. You know, if you want information about that, I know that's definitely linked to our website, but check that out if you're interested in coming. The oysters are normally pretty good to eat.
0: Pretty good?
1: Yeah,
0: okay.
1: Very good to eat.
0: Now, big event returning. These guys have been in Harrisonburg several times, and they're coming back to the Rockingham County Fairgrounds, and that is Du Portugal Circus is back. I know a lot of people enjoyed this in past years. This may be the first time they've been back in a while to the Rockingham County Fairgrounds.
1: Yes, normally they set up at the Valley Mall, but they camp with us. Mm-hmm. So this year they just asked if they could come and do everything with us. And so, yeah, actually we're using the other part of our land right behind the big sign off of Route 11, and their tent will be there. I would encourage everybody to come. Yeah, they haven't been with us. I don't think they were in Harrisonburg area last year at all. But it's a great circus, a fun time. So I would encourage you all to add this to your list of fall activities to do. And it doesn't matter if it's raining or sunshine.
0: It's all under the big tent.
1: It's all under a big tent.
0: Now, that starts on October the 16th, and that continues into the end of the month?
1: It goes into October 25th.
0: Okay. Mm-hmm. And you can get more information about that, too, by going to RockinghamCountyFair.com, get times, and get the links there to connect to that. We have an auction coming up also on October the 21st, and this is one of those where you've purchased in advance and you pick up at the fairgrounds.
1: That's correct. Lambrook is coming back with us. We are a pickup site, so anybody out there listening, if you are interested in purchasing construction materials, stuff for your house, other projects, maybe rental projects, whatever, get on their website and buy the stuff now, because the Harrisonburg auction is up. Don't ask me how I know, but it's up, and you can look at equipment. You can look at all the things. I've been known to buy some flooring from there, and I highly recommend it. So I would say if you're interested in that, look at it, that now on the website, and then your pickup dates will be October 21st and 22nd at the fair.
0: All right. We also have a couple more things coming up before the month is over. On October the 24th, the VCCP Second Wind taking place.
1: Yeah, that's a club calf show. So this will bring in people from all over again. Still just a cattle show. You're more than welcome. It's open to the public. Anybody that would like to come out,
0: all right,
1: watch.
0: Rebecca Holloway is with us, General Manager of the Rockingham County Fair. And end of the month, just in time for the beginning of November, you've got the Showmasters Gun Show back once again.
1: Yes, we have the gun show that's been with us for years. We'll be there 31st and November 1st. Along with, we also have an Angus cattle sale in the barns on October 31st. Larson Angus sale will be back with us also. So we have a busy month.
0: Okay. And if you'd like to find more out about things happening at the Rockingham County Fair, or maybe you've got an upcoming event and you want to see if you can rent space at the fairgrounds, you can start by going to RockinghamCountyFair.com or give you guys a call.
1: Yeah, give us a call at the office. We are booking out into probably 2028 right now, but yes.
0: All right. Thank you, Rebecca, as always.
1: Thank you.
2: 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They often have fewer opportunities to exercise than outdoor cats do, while food is available whenever they want it. Now, instead of simply filling the bowl whenever it looks empty, talk with your vet about the appropriate amount of food for your individual cat. Measure meals rather than guessing. Treats count too, so don't forget about those. You can also make mealtime more interesting by using food puzzles or

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2: I'm Dan Loney with Your Money Now. Fed officials expect that they will be raising rates again before the end of the year, but they're not sure whether it'll be at the October 28th meeting or on December 9th. That came from the minutes of the latest Fed meeting back in September. The minutes also reinforced the importance of data, which would probably mean that an October hike is less than likely. Jobs and affordable housing are running low in several cities across the U.S. The report by Moneyline shows that California is the worst state where this is concerned, with the top five cities and nine out of the top ten, Irvine, California, being deemed the worst. Florida is also feeling the pinch, with six of the top 46 cities, including Tampa and St. Petersburg. The markets pulled back from yesterday's record closes on the NASDAQ and the S&P 500. The Dow was off 341 points at 51,180. NASDAQ lost 61 points, S&P 500 down 17. That's Your Money Now.
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6: From ABC News, I'm Michelle Franzen. In Tennessee, a judge has called on the state to preserve evidence related to last week's botched execution of Krista Pike. Her attorney's making that request. Attorney Randy Spavey says that Pike remains in the hospital and is awake, but has a long road to recovery after surviving 2 doses of lethal drugs.
7: We continue to ask Governor Lee to commute Krista's death sentence. After all we have seen and all that we still do not know, it is unimaginable that the state would try to execute her again.
6: Pike was convicted in 1996 for the torture and murder of her friend. An 18-year-old under arrest in Minnesota, authorities say for plotting an ISIS-inspired mass shooting at the Mall of America. U.S. Attorney Daniel Rosen says Sheikh Dune Mohammed was taken into custody yesterday trying to purchase an assault rifle from a confidential source.
8: According to court documents, Mohammed pledged his allegiance to ISIS leaders and claimed to have joined ISIS over a year ago. Mohammed allegedly sought martyrdom in carrying out his plans to murder innocent civilians.
6: World health experts say they don't have a full picture yet on what disease killed a 28-year-old researcher who worked at a lab studying plagues in Siberia. It is suspected pneumonic plague. Dozens of others are in quarantine in Russia.
9: The World Health Organization wants Russia to provide more information about why it put in place the

0: those public health measures like quarantines at hospitals. And in a new alert, the State Department is reminding Americans not to travel to Russia, saying the U.S. government has limited ability to help citizens who go there.
1: ABC's Elizabeth Schulze. Memorials and protests in Israel today marking 3 years since the October 7th attacks. Hamas terrorists killed nearly 1,200 Israelis and took several hundred others hostage, sparking the war in Gaza that killed 70,000 Palestinians. Israel's prime minister up against elections this month, facing scrutiny. He ignored warnings from Egypt and the UAE weeks ahead of those attacks. You're listening to ABC News.
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1: Sailors on board the USS Abraham Lincoln expected to dock tomorrow in San Diego. It follows a record 10-month deployment. ABC News confirmed that 8 crew members attempted suicide while deployed on the carrier during the Iran war. Defense Secretary Pete Hegseth on board that carrier today. Here's ABC's Louis Martinez.
4: The secretary there trying to boost the morale of the sailors who have been there. And by all means, he got a really good reaction and good response from the sailors aboard the flight deck of the Abraham Lincoln right now.
1: Another Nobel Prize announced, this time in chemistry.
5: 2 chemists have been awarded this year's prize for their work on molecules, namely how to separate 2 of them when they appear to be mirror images of each other, but really aren't.
6: Something happened at the beginning of life that made biology choose only one, and it has been a mystery how this can happen even in principle. Now we know how it can happen in principle.
5: Nobel Committee Chemistry Chair Heiner Linke says many of the medicines we have today would simply not be possible without the scientists' discoveries. Sherry Preston, ABC News.
1: In Los Angeles today, Nick Reiner appearing in court for a hearing. He's charged in the stabbing deaths of his parents, Rob Reiner and Michelle Singer Reiner. A judge heard arguments on standards for media and whether transcripts should be sealed, the district attorney pushing for those transcripts to be released. A judge deciding to push the hearing to October 21st so the media can file opposition. Michelle Franz in ABC News.
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9: WSVA's local AccuWeather for Harrisonburg and the Shenandoah Valley. It'll be clear tonight, comfortable with the low down to 49. Sunny, pleasant, beautiful day for Thursday with the high of 76. Plenty of sunshine Friday, another gorgeous day, not quite as mild, the high 72. Some filtered sun on Saturday to kick off the weekend. The better of the weekend days, the high of 70.

0: 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I'm AccuWeather the meteorologist Jason Caterina on WSVA.
1: For News Talk 92.1 and 550 WSVA, I'm Carolyn Unger. The leaders of two major energy companies are promising to lower consumer power bills if Virginia allows their proposed merger. Officials from Dominion and NextEra Energy spoke to members of the Virginia State Corporation Commission yesterday. Dominion Energy's president said customers would receive $10 bill credits for 4 years if the merger goes through. NextEra's vice chair said the merged company would meet all of Virginia's clean energy guidelines. The SEC has until January to rule on the merger. For WSVA News, I'm Carolyn Unger.
2: Ground command post. Deep in the bowels of a hidden bunker, somewhere under the brick and steel of a nondescript building, we've once again made contact with our leader, Mark Levin.

Mark Levin here. Our number, 877-381-3811, 877-381-3811. We will have two Senate candidates on the program, one an incumbent, one running for a open seat, Michigan's Mike Rogers. We will have him on in hour two. And Dan Sullivan, Alaska, we will have him on in hour three. These are two tight races, and I told you, we are about saving this country. And we do it through the spoken word, and we

0: by promoting solid conservative, even now, just Republican candidates to stop us from losing the country to the Democrat Party, the communists, the socialists, the Islamists, and all the other ists. Because it's a big problem. And in that vein, I want to start this way. There's a lot to get to, and we're going to get to all of it. The mayor of New York, what a disgusting jihadi he is. And there's so much more. But first, on Hannity yesterday, just a shortcut, cut one, go.
1: First of all, unfettered illegal immigration has resulted in, what, 100 Sharia courts in Great Britain, no-go zones in France. Yeah, there is a student protest, but there's a larger component. If people are moving in mass numbers and they don't want to assimilate in Western Europe, the predictable result is what we see in Great Britain and France, is it not?
2: Yeah, the predictable result is what we're seeing in our big cities, too. They're here. The gates are wide open. If Donald Trump hadn't won re-election as the 47th president of the United States, we would be France right now. Let's make no mistake about this. The fact of the matter is the Marxist-Islamist alliance that I've been talking about here for years, on radio for years, and written about it for years, it is here. It's not coming. It is here. This is what the Democrat Party wants to turn America into. Mr. and Mrs. America, I want you to look at France right now. The military has been undermined. They have a weak military. Their police force has been undermined, undermanned. It's weak. Exactly what the Democrats are talking about, defunding the police and so forth and so on. Literally bringing migrants into the country who have no intention of assimilating. Quite the contrary, they seek to overthrow our society. And the Democrats are like the Marxists and the communists and the socialists in Europe. They are trashing our Constitution, which is the bulwark of our civil liberties. They're trashing our Declaration of Independence. They're using DEI. They're using everything they can to destroy this society. They want to destroy the Supreme Court. They want to destroy our checks and balances. They want a centralized power. They want one party rule. That's what they want. And they think they're going to get it. The more Islamists they can wave into this country, the more Marxists they can wave into this country. And that kind of power is fleeting. And look at your screen. That's what it results in. That is the destruction of a civil society. You cannot have an America. You cannot have a democracy, period, if you don't have a civil society. When you're bringing people into this country of a completely different culture, a culture of violence, when you're bringing people into this country who are revolutionaries, some of them are intellectuals, who secrete themselves into our universities, into our media, into the Democrat Party, this is what you get. We need to be promoting Americanism. We need to be promoting what the president has done. Close the borders. Now go through the individuals who are here under the Democrats and Biden. But this election is whether we want to be the United States of America or that, France. Whether we want to be the United States of America or Britain, which is collapsing. Two of the oldest democracies on the face of the earth are collapsing in front of our eyes. And it all happened here because the Democrat Party attacks Americanism, it attacks capitalism, it attacks real immigration laws, it is attacking anybody who stands up to this. We have almost 4,000 mosques in America. That was fast. We have hundreds and hundreds of other facilities of that sort in America. That was fast. It's the zoning boards, the planning boards, Democrat cities, Democrat states, now Texas, now Florida. It's strategic. How do we know that? Because CARE tells us what they're doing. Because the Muslim Brotherhood tells us what they're doing. They just don't think we're going to do anything about it. And the fact of the matter is they have partners in Bernie Sanders, in AOC, in many of the miscreants and reprobates who've won Democrat primaries and they want to bring into our Congress, for God's sakes. What do you think the framers of the Constitution would think if we have a Democrat Party that is promoting individuals to go to our Congress who vote on our interest, yours and mine, whether they come from a district or another state? And what are they voting for? The destruction of our country. They're going to take an oath to uphold our Constitution, and their fingers are going to be crossed behind their backs because they have no intention of doing that. Their goal is to destroy it. This election is so crucial. It is so true. We got a little taste of this, didn't we?

0: a few years ago. We got a taste of this under Biden. When we saw the streets in New York and the streets in L.A. and some of the other streets, we got a taste of this. Of course, Mondami didn't return your call. He could care less what you think or anybody else thinks who he disagrees with. That's the truth. So this election is whether you truly believe in America, Americanism, constitutionalism, the rule of law, 250th anniversary, for God's sakes, right now, or whether you are going to vote, either by not voting or voting for the wrong team, whether you're going to vote for tyranny, totalitarianism, and individuals who want to destroy the country. You know, I play tapes of imams on my radio show. Imams from Dearborn, Michigan, from Paterson, New Jersey, from other places in California, and so forth and so on. And they are telling us, and they are telling their worshipers, to overthrow America, trashing our country, and so forth and so on. No country can survive this. No country can survive the importation of people into it that seek to feed off of it and then destroy it. And the Democrat Party thinks that it's going to get power by doing this, and in the end, whether it's Iran or France or Britain, they'll be swallowed up with the rest of us. We need to take a stand. And this election is the only way that we, the people, can take a stand and say no and hell no. We've had men and women who have died for this country from the beginning of the republic. We can't vote and make sure that we save this republic. That's what's at stake, and I'm done.
1: And I'm live now, and I think that is a key message that Republicans have to have the guts to make. In addition to the economic message, where there are so many pieces of information that are basically smothered by the media that they need to seize and promote. Now, I know the media are corrupt, especially the New York Slimes. And I know the rest of the media pretty much take the lead from the New York Slimes. But I want to remind you that that is a media company, the original ownership of which had very significant attachments to the slave movement and slavery, that the New York Times Corporation had a reporter, chief correspondent in Moscow, who was the mouthpiece, the propagandist for Joseph Stalin, that management knew it. And as Stalin was mass executing people and starving millions of Ukrainians in 1932, the New York Times covered up for him. In fact, the New York Times did more than that. They celebrated the man. A few years later, as Hitler was coming to power and the Nazi Party in the Third Reich, they had another correspondent in Berlin who was a Nazi sympathizer. The ownership, again, in the New York Slimes, they didn't want to ruffle any feathers. They didn't want to offend Franklin Roosevelt. They didn't want to offend non-Jewish readers. So they spent most of those years up and to and through 1944 covering up the Holocaust, pushing it to its back pages. There have been many books written on this. We've gone over them over the years. I've written about it in Unfreedom of the Press, an entire chapter as well. Then came the late 1950s, when this same company, the New York Times, and their reporters ushered in Fidel Castro, lied about him, lied about the breadth and width of his support, which amounted to a couple dozen fellow guerrillas.

0: Israel are terrorists. All the suffering that the New York slime has promoted, being on the wrong side of history, the wrong side of evil, time and again, including now in the Middle East, where it gave voice to Hamas, it gave voice to the idea of genocide in Gaza, it gave voice to the casualties, the numbers, the data being put out by Hamas. And even Hamas now has corrected its numbers, and report after report, expert after expert, general after general, retired general has now said there was no genocide, period. In fact, what the Israelis did was quite the opposite. It was remarkable, their humanitarianism. But the lies are out there. The anti-Semitism is out there. And we have bureaucrats that work for our government, both in the Holy Land and in our own country, that have been there a long time, that have also sided with Hamas, Turkey, Qatar, Hezbollah, and their vicious, vile hate for Israel and the United States of America and the alliance of the two countries. Mark my words on this. Mark my words. October 7th, 3 years ago. You know what happened. We've talked about it time and again. If you want to look at some of what happened, the 47 minutes of videotape, you can find them online. You better have a strong stomach. It is beyond monstrous imagination. And even the Nazis tried to cover up what they had done toward the end of the war, when liberating troops were moving into these various concentration camps, and they were quickly running their ovens, quickly with the mass graves, doing everything they could, burning stacks and stacks and piles of human beings. But the Palestinians, that's right, the Palestinians, they recorded it. They were proud of it. Not a single Palestinian person or family in Gaza came to the assistance of any of the men, women, children, babies who'd been kidnapped. Not so in Europe. There were righteous Gentiles who put their lives on the line to try to do things. Not one person came forward in Gaza, not one. I want to tell you about this New York mayor. I want to tell you what he said and what he didn't say. It's not New York-centric, ladies and gentlemen. This is the face. This is the mind. This is the belief system of the Marxist Islamists in our country. And if one can get elected mayor of New York City, our biggest city, our most important city, then one can get elected anywhere. The Lieutenant Governor of Virginia. I'll be right back.
1: Mark Levin.
0: Folks, I believe the enemies of this country aren't just outside our borders. They're right here inside the gates. False peace, open borders, socialism, the deliberate destruction of the family and the sanctity of life, the persecution of the church, the rise of Islam, the ugly resurgence of anti-Semitism. And I think these are the seven greatest threats facing this republic right now. 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That's
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0: There've been a lot of wonderful posts and statements throughout the country by politicians. Some, even by Democrats, even while they promote an ideology that is anti-American, anti-Christian, and anti-Israel, that is anti-Jewish. Mamdani is the face of this hate. He is a jihadi in a suit. He knows how to smile. He knows how to talk the talk. He could easily be chairman and CEO of CARE or the Muslim Brotherhood in America. After all, they are his allies and supporters. And he issued a statement today that people want him to apologize for. People who want him to apologize don't understand what we're dealing with here. Why would he apologize for something he truly believes and something that he advocates? Rather than him apologizing, those who voted for him should apologize to the rest of us, the entire country. I will deal with him when we return.
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1: ABC News, I'm Michelle Franzen. President Trump in San Antonio campaigning for Republican Ken Paxton. He's locked in a key Senate race against Democrat James Tallarico. It comes as Democrats call for a conflict of interest investigation into the Trump family businesses. The president yesterday announced a more than $6 billion investment with an AI defense company with ties to his son.
2: A Pentagon official provided us with a statement. It says, quote, "No company receives preferential treatment. The War Department always looks for solutions to benefit the war fighter, not any pre-selected entity. Outside affiliations, investors, or political connections play absolutely no role in the department's funding decisions." Unquote.
1: ABC Stephen Portnoy. Hurricane season remains active in the Pacific. Tropical Storm Simon forming off Mexico's southwestern coast. Earlier forecasters announced a tropical storm. Isaias is strengthening off.
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0: Mike Levin says today, what the backbenchers will repeat tomorrow. 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
1: From the Jerusalem Post, and I chose that paper for a reason, because no doubt Mamdani would be very upset. Mamdani, suffering did not begin and on October 7, continued throughout Israel's Gaza genocide. I want to congratulate the Hitlerians. I want to congratulate the jihadis. I want to congratulate the Marxists and the fascists. You have managed to take one of the most outrageous and grotesque lies in human history and mainstream it. You have podcasters with the IQ of a cucumber who just keep regurgitating it because they want to continue to spread it. And they're not the only ones. Democrats, labor parties. There was no genocide in Gaza. We've had now report after report after report. We've had thousands of experts sign a letter. We now have 75 retired generals, Americans, done the same thing. We've had the top experts that our country relies on say the same thing. We've had independent analyses that have been done saying the same thing. In fact, the truth is inverse to what this claim is. The civilian casualties in urban warfare as a result of the Israelis defending themselves and responding to the unbelievable, horrendous attack on their people is the lowest in modern recorded history, even lower than us in Iraq. And I happen to support our troops and what they've done there and everywhere else for that matter. There's a lot that can be learned from the Israelis, like survival, like defending your culture, defending the West from barbarians, from primitives, who call mommy and daddy after they slaughtered 10 Jews and put 3 of the little babies in microwave ovens. Gang rape. And I don't need to get into all of it. Probably should one day, piece for piece, by, you know, case by case, but we have a jihadi, Marxist, Islamist mayor of our biggest city. It's not just New York State's biggest city. It's America's biggest city. It's America's financial center. They're all our cities. Mayor Zohran Mamdani mourned those killed and abducted on October 7, while accusing Israel of genocide, apartheid, and war crimes during the Israel-Hamas war and the Gaza ceasefire. Why is it that he never once accuses Arab countries of apartheid? Where'd all the Christians go, let alone the Jews? If you've ever been to Israel, you know there's no such thing as apartheid. Arabs who are Christian, Arabs who are Muslim, Jews. And Jews of every kind. Americans. Japanese. Koreans. Ethiopians. It's a melting pot. The majority of Islamist countries. Well, you don't get to live there. You don't get to live there at all. It's funny, there's never been an accounting, certainly not recently, certainly not the press, of how many Christians have been slaughtered in the Middle East over the

over the centuries. Has there? Why is that? Even when you look at Europe, 250,000 rapes in Britain? You heard me right. 250,000? British girls targeted by mostly Pakistani Muslims? See what's going on in France? See what's going on in our country a few years back under the Biden regime? Zohra Mamdani. New York City Mamdani released a statement today commemorating the third anniversary of October 7 massacre, which he said that the suffering did not begin nor end that day. The suffering instead continued through the Israeli government's devastating ongoing genocide in Gaza, which it has killed more than 74,000 Palestinians, including 21,000 children, he claimed. Even since the so-called ceasefire, more than 1,400 Palestinians have been killed. That suffering is intensified with every Israeli bomb dropped on ambulances waiting outside hospitals, every drone strike targeting a residential building or journalist, every shipment of food that's turned away at the border crossing. Many New Yorkers, he said, are reckoning with this unbearable grief, and we mourn alongside them, and while knowing that our tax dollars fund these war crimes. 3 years later, we must refuse to accept a world in which occupation and apartheid continue, where war crimes are met with impunity. Yep. Mike Huckabee, one of the great ambassadors of all time. He's got courage. He's got morality. And yes, my wonderful stepson does work for him, appointed by the President of the United States. And he is a fantastic young man. Maybe I'll bring him on the radio one day. All of our kids are absolutely fantastic. All four of them. Decent, moral, ethical. Now the media are targeting David, trying to ruin him and destroy his character. I won't put up with it. I'm not going to put up with it. Here's what Mike Huckabee said. Said it's absurd and completely false. There is no apartheid. There is no occupation. This is Huckabee. The man knows that what he is saying is not true. It would be as if the 25th anniversary of 9/11, he were to stand up and say, yes, it was tragic that those planes crashed into the World Trade Center towers, but America overreacted. America went beyond what it should have. America must be condemned for its response to the massacre of its own people, Huckabee said. Israel responded rightly to the massacre and slaughter of so many civilians, including their women. Israel's ambassador to the UN, Danny Danon, another great man, denounced Mamdani's statement as an attempt to hijack the anniversary of October 7 and turn it into yet another propaganda attack against Israel. We will not let this happen, he said. We will remember those who were murdered, and we will never forget who was behind this massacre. Israel's consul general in New York, Ophir Akunis, he announced that Mamdani's speech, calling him a disgrace, a source of shame, and an insult to memory of the murdered victims. It's not too late to attend the screening of the atrocities film we are holding this evening, he said, and witness with your own eyes, for the first time, the kind of human monsters you support, he said. Anyone with a human heart should be ashamed of Mamdani's response to the October 7 massacre, a day when human monsters invaded the state of Israel on a holiday, murdering, kidnapping, beheading hundreds, raping hundreds of women. Hundreds. Yep. And so a variety of groups have condemned him, but he won't care, you see. That's why asking him to apologize. Would you ask a colonel with the Nazi army to apologize? Seriously? Yes, I consider Mamdani a Nazi. Why wouldn't I? Now, he may be offended by that. Ask me if I care. But why wouldn't I accuse him of being a Nazi? It would stand up in court, too. Who else puts out a statement like this? Who else puts out jihadi propaganda like he has, certainly in the past? It's okay, that's what he is. Sometimes you need to call people by their names. I believe he is. That's my opinion.

0: I believe he is. That's my opinion. When somebody makes statements like this on October 7th, you know damn well he's chuckling. You know damn well he's purposely trying to create controversy. Okay. He's created it. He's drawn our attention. He's drawn our attention. Yeah. I'll be right back.
1: Mark Levin.
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0: You know, many of us, we look at the past and we say to ourselves, how the hell

did so many Germans vote for Hitler? How the hell did so many Russians support Lenin? How the hell did so many Chinese support Mao? The Marxists, the Islamists. And many died, many suffered horribly, many were impoverished. We have a great country, in spite of the communists, in spite of the Islamists. You understand what I'm saying? We've built this country. Your parents and grandparents built this country. Our ancestors built this country. We did. This is a nation, not of immigrants, it's a nation of citizens. I've said this for decades. We've done this. You've done this. Your families have done this. Not only have we built this country into this magnificent place and stand on the shoulders of the founders and the framers, but many of us have ancestors who went to war to protect it and defend it. And we're just going to hand it over to some newbies? We're going to hand it over to people who are first or second generation Islamists out of Arab and Muslim majority nations that many of those nations don't even want because they don't want these terrorists turning on them? We're going to allow a tiny country, Qatar, of 330,000 Qataris that has over a million indentured servants? We're going to allow them to destroy our best colleges and universities and K through 12? Is that what we're going to do? We're going to let local zoning boards and local planning boards hand out zoning approval like lollipops to imams and others who want to destroy our country that preach terrorism, right? Right here in the heart of our nation? Is that what immigration is supposed to be about? Is that what our colleges and public schools are supposed to be about? Is that what our media are supposed to be about? The Democrat Party, for God's sakes? Seriously? Mall of America, terror plot thwarted, suspect, ISIS sympathizer arrested by the FBI. I want to thank the FBI. Cash Patel is doing a hell of a job. We're not going to catch these people all the time. There's too damn many of them now. They're in every corner of the country. We're a target-rich environment in this country because we're a free country. So the people who believe in terrorism, the people who believe in centralized government, they use our freedom, they use our Constitution to try to destroy us. Mall of America terror plot thwarted. Shitun Abdullah Mahmud, not Irish, not Italian, not Christian, not Jewish, not Polish, not Indian. 18 years old, arrested after buying an AK-47 style rifle from undercover FBI employee. He allegedly pledged allegiance to ISIS, discussed carrying out a mass shooting at the Mall of America, was arrested after buying an AK-47 style rifle, magazines, plural, ammunition, from an undercover FBI employee, according to newly filed federal documents. He allegedly spent months discussing his desire to carry out an attack, telling an FBI confidential source in September, "I can't wait until I kill Kufar man." October 24 is the day, Isha Allah, according to an affidavit filed in federal court in Minnesota. Do you know of another religion that has so many terrorists doing this sort of thing, Mr. Badu? There aren't any. Except one. Did I mention it?

0: Islamophobia? No. The attack on us, that's Amerophobia. Amerophobia. When the source later asked why he had chosen October 24, Mahmoud allegedly pointed to a Hamang Arts celebration at the Mall of America, saying it would have a lot of people, the affidavit says, so he would slaughter a lot of people. Muhammad met with someone he believed to be a loyal member of ISIS to attempt to purchase the AK-47 rifle, knowing it would be used in a felony or federal crime of terrorism. Mahmoud planned to use the gun he bought in a high-traffic public area just a few weeks' time in support of a designated foreign terrorist organization, ISIS. How many of these lone wolves and how many others who aren't lone wolves are in our country? I'm betting a lot. We'll be right back.
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5: From ABC News, I'm Stephanie Officer. We're less than a month out from the midterm elections, and millions of voters have already cast early ballots. President Trump is planning a multi-state blitz ahead of Election Day. A reporter at the White House asked why Trump is telling supporters at rallies he'll be impeached again if Democrats regain control of Congress.
6: I could have done very bad things to Hillary Clinton. I could have done very, very bad things to Joe Biden. I could have done very bad things to Barack Hussein Obama. I thought it was inappropriate to do so because you have to treat the office of the presidency with respect. Then I found out that they impeached me twice. And I certainly, even to this moment, I can do whatever I want if I want.
5: As the USS Abraham Lincoln approached its home port in San Diego today, Secretary Pete Hegseth visited the crew and praised them for their resilience through a 265-day stretch between port visits. ABC's Louis Martinez at the Pentagon.
7: What we see here from Secretary Hegseth is an attempt to reassure these sailors of the great job that they have done over the last 10 months. And there is no doubt that this aircraft carrier, which was scheduled for initially just to deploy to the Pacific and then moved westward on towards the war with Iran, really did carry out a significant portion of the air campaign against Iran.
5: Now, that carrier is set to arrive in San Diego tomorrow. The Texas woman known as the godmother of Juneteenth, Opal Lee, is celebrating an incredible milestone today, her 100th birthday. Lee was honored at the start of construction on a Fort Worth museum dedicated to telling the holiday story.
8: I'm so happy. I could do a holy dance.
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5: Today marks 3 years since the deadly October 7th attacks in Israel, where Hamas militants killed nearly 1,200 people. ABC's James Longman is at one of the attack sites, the Nova Music Festival.
14: There is

0: There's remembrance, there's sadness, but also there is anger. And we're seeing these images of protests across the country. There was a protest today at Hostage Square, which has become famous for the anger that many of the hostage families felt, but there was wider anger in Israeli society about how this could have happened. And there have been so many more questions in just the last few months, actually. Israeli journalists doing a lot of the work to ask serious questions about what Benjamin Netanyahu knew before the Hamas attack happened.
1: Israel's retaliatory offense killed tens of thousands of Palestinians, destroyed much of Gaza, and drove most of its 2 million residents from their homes. Minutes from the Federal Reserve Board's most recent meeting show officials expect another interest rate increase will be likely needed this year to combat inflation. It's a rough start in the NFL. Five teams tie the record for the worst season so far at 4-0. It's the seventh time that's happened and the first since 2019. According to a new filing in court, Hayden Panettiere's ex-fiancé believes someone outside of Panettiere's family sold some of her possessions. The claim is part of Vladimir Klitschko's petition seeking temporary guardianship of he and Panettiere's daughter in an effort to preserve the late actress's estate. I'm Stephanie Officer, ABC News.
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4: WSVA's local AccuWeather for Harrisonburg and the Shenandoah Valley. It'll be clear tonight, comfortable with the low down to 49. Sunny, pleasant, beautiful day for Thursday with the high of 76. Plenty of sunshine Friday, another gorgeous day, not quite as mild, the high 72. Some filtered sun on Saturday to kick off the weekend. The better of the weekend days, the high of 70.

0: 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I'm AccuWeather meteorologist Jason Caterina on WSVA.
1: For News Talk 92.1 and 550 WSVA, I'm Carolyn Unger. The leaders of two major energy companies are promising to lower consumer power bills if Virginia allows their proposed merger. Officials from Dominion and NextEra Energy spoke to members of the Virginia State Corporation Commission yesterday. Dominion Energy's president said customers would receive $10 bill credits for 4 years if the merger goes through. NextEra's vice chair said the merged company would meet all of Virginia's clean energy guidelines. The SEC has until January to rule on the merger. For WSVA News, I'm Carolyn Unger.
2: Ground command post. Deep in the bowels of a hidden bunker, somewhere under the brick and steel of a nondescript building, we've once again made contact with our leader, Mark Levin.
3: Hello, America. Mark Levin here. Our number, 1-877-381-3811. Senate race in Michigan is crucial. It's crucial for two reasons. We need that Republican seat with Mike Rogers in number two. Let's please not elect a Marxist Islamist jihadi to the Senate. Seriously, folks? We have got to stop this, or we're going to be hanging ourselves. We've got to stop this. This is no joke. It's terrible. I wanted to play Dan Rosen, the U.S. attorney from Minnesota, what he had to say about this 18-year-old would-be ISIS terrorist who wanted to slaughter as many people as he could in the biggest mall in America, which, by the way, that mall, there's a lot of Muslims who go to that mall. Just thought I'd point that out. Cut five, go.
4: Pleased to announce that as a result of their tremendous vigilance and professionalism, the FBI yesterday arrested and today we have charged an individual who was planning a mass casualty attack in support of ISIS at the Mall of America later this month. A complaint was filed this morning here in federal district court. The complaint charges Sheikh Dune Abdullahi Mohammed with acquiring an AK-47 assault rifle and 200 rounds of ammunition in order to commit a federal crime of terrorism, including attempting to provide material support to a designated foreign terrorist organization. The American people and the citizens of Minnesota should know from yesterday's arrest, which was the culmination of an outstanding law enforcement and intelligence operation, that federal law enforcement is standing up to their calling to protect us. Here, because of

0: complaint. Today's charges demonstrate that the threat of terrorism in support of ISIS and other foreign terrorist organizations is active and continuing.
1: We're going to be seeing a lot more of this, and I just don't see how we can stop every single one. I just don't. Democrats opened the borders. Millions of people came through, including God knows how many jihadis like this. And then what's going on in these mosques, these imams, these phony scholars and professors and all the rest of it. It is damning. President of the United States in the Oval Office today regarding France and what's been going on there. Let's go to cut four, please. Go.
2: President, we've been seeing chaos play out in France. You posted online what's happening in France is out of control, mass migration. Could that happen here in the United States?
3: Well, we stopped it. We had the worst, you could call it migration, but we had we had 25 million people pour into our country illegally. They should not have been allowed. And they were from places you don't want to know about, and they committed, many of them, very, very bad crimes. They were drug dealers. There were many prisons released into our country, where countries like Venezuela and others would release 100% of their prisoners, and they'd bus them over to our border, and they'd just walk into our country. This is what we had. 25 million. We've gotten most of them out. We've gotten the bad one, the worst of the worst, as we call them. We've gotten them out. But that was a terrible thing. It was that something like that could be allowed to happen.
1: Mm-hmm. You see, ladies and gentlemen, there's a provision in the Constitution that compels a president to comply with the law, even laws he doesn't agree with. Joe Biden violated that. He violated that. He violated a lot more than that. He and the radicals he surrounded himself, really kind of shocking. There's a shocking piece that was just put out by the Department of Homeland Security. And Bill Malusian was all over it, and he posted, he said, look, a new DHS Inspector General report finds that the Biden administration, I want you to listen to this, you're going to be voting, you have the ability to influence other people in your circle, and even outside your circle, to vote the right way. A new DHS Inspector General report finds the Biden administration took almost no enforcement action. Almost no enforcement action against visa overstays, including public safety threats, and arrested only a handful out of millions. He said the numbers are stunning from fiscal year 2021 to fiscal year 2024. Now, understand what that means. People came here. Visa means they're here temporarily and for a very specific reason. So you have people who violated that, stayed longer than they were supposed to. When you stay longer than you're supposed to, you're not only supposed to be removed, you also are penalized. You can't come back for something like another 10 years. I'm doing this off the top of my head or whatever. That's how serious this is. And what this report, this DHS Inspector General report states, is that other than a handful of cases, the Biden administration allowed all those people who overstayed their visas to stay. Listen to this. ICE received over 3.1 million visa overstay leads, roughly 104,000 of which had public safety or national security concerns. Over 100,000. But that resulted in only 496 investigations by ICE and only 8 arrests. So out of 3.1 million leads, out of 104,000 which had public safety and national security concerns, a total of 8 were arrested and 496 were investigated. This is on top of all the lawfare that was going on in America. A September 2021 Mayorkas policy memo directed ICE to target only illegal immigrants considered priority one leads, the highest threat to public safety. That's it. Out of 1,769 viable priority one visa overstay leads, ICE only conducted 84 investigations out of 1,769, and only

0: two arrests. You see? The majority of the more than 3 million visa overstay leads were deemed non-priority. 2.8 million of those non-priority leads were sent to ICE for investigation, leading to just five investigations. Five! Five out of 2.8 million! And only two arrests out of 2.8 million. Another shocking piece of the report, visa overstays tracked by CBP exploded 364% during Biden's first full year in office. The tracked visa overstays by 2021, 171,000 plus tracked visa overstays 2022, 795,000. 1 year later. 1 year later. The Mayorkas memo was behind, the IG reported, was largely behind the complete lack of enforcement. We'll circle back and discuss this soon, but I need to take a break. We'll be right back.
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0: race for Senate in Michigan is crucial for Michiganders, and it's also crucial for the rest of the country. You have a man that has a background in the military, background in the FBI, a background on one of the most important committees in the House, and now he's running for the Senate, not only to advance a pro-American agenda, but to stop somebody who hates this country, who's quite diabolical, from taking up a Senate seat. And his name is Mike Rogers. Mike Rogers, how are you tonight?
1: Mr. Levin, I am doing fantastic. Thanks for asking. I hope you are well, as doing well yourself.
0: I'll do better if you win. Let me put it to you that way. Now, let me ask you a few questions here. First of all, This guy is really a true Jew hater, isn't he? Let's be honest.
1: Oh, there's no doubt about it. When you think about how aggressive he has been on not responding to the terrorist attack that happened here in our synagogue, he can't condemn the IRGC. He won't do it. He won't condemn the Muslim Brotherhood. This guy is as bad as you think he is. And he has these word salads about, he supports everybody's ethnic whatever to exist. I mean, that's just a bunch of nonsense. Does not support Israel's right to exist. It really is bad. And what he's doing, this is what's so important about this, Mark. This is exactly why we have to win this race. He is basically creating, through dog whistles and whatnot, an environment where, think of this, there's young girls walking across the University of Michigan campus have to hide their Star of David's because they're getting harassed for being Jewish. And so, but those words have consequences. That language has consequences. That fierce defending of Hassan Piker, who comes up with some really vile language for our Jewish population here, it has a consequence. And that's who he is. That's why we can't give him a platform anywhere near the United States Senate. First of all, he couldn't get a security clearance. As a former FBI guy, Mark, I can tell you, with just his family background alone, he couldn't get a security clearance. And here he is walking into the United States Senate. We can't let that happen.
0: You know, Mike, look at his family, too. His father, now his sister, the ties. These aren't ties to the Muslim community. These are ties to terror groups, terror front groups. I mean, Pikery now pretends, some podcaster in California, that was his best pal that he was palling around with the last day of his primary battle. He had him around. He's cleaned out his social media. You think this is going to work?
1: I hope not. I hope people are waking up. I will tell you that we are making huge progress in the Jewish Democrat community here in Michigan. Huge. Good. I mean, they're certainly understanding that they can't let this guy go. And when you have parents now literally afraid for their children to be out on their own if they're identified as Jewish, I mean, think of that. This sounds like 1933. It sure as hell doesn't sound like, 2026. And so they're starting

0: come around, we've had huge progress. Pretty senior, well-known Democrats, Jewish, who have helped the Democrats fundraise and do all of that, are on our team, openly on our team. That helps a ton. We're also getting into, you know, the black community in Detroit. They think this guy is not, this Democrat socialism piece, you know, he's definitely anti-Semitic, definitely anti-Jewish. But he also, I mean, Hassan Piker would say things like, it's time to bring back lynchings. Mm-hmm. I mean, it's just vile, awful stuff. And so he won't disavow any of this stuff. He keeps, matter of fact, there's an article today, I think of this month, where he called Hassan Piker and said, hey, could you cool it for a little bit? You may be costing me some votes. Come on.
1: These guys.
0: You can't even make this up.
1: No. Now, let me ask you this, too. Iran. Now, Iran, the regime there has killed over 50,000. The president says over 70,000 people in a very short period of time. They're executing them right now. The Strait of Hormuz is wide open, so the oil's coming in, and the president points out, I think, correctly, as does his Treasury Secretary, the issue now is really the war between Russia, that Russia started against Ukraine. Let me ask you this. Has there ever been a time in your lifetime when Democrats have lowered the price of gasoline?
0: Not on purpose. They don't like it low.
1: Not on purpose. That's good. Yeah.
0: The whole idea of the Democrat plan is to raise your utility rates and punish you by having high gas prices. Remember, that was the whole Biden Green New Deal nonsense.
1: Yeah.
0: They wanted to punish you for driving a car, so they were purposely going to get gas expensive and then mandate that the car companies had to produce electric cars, by the way, that nobody wanted. Listen, you know, they may work in, I don't know, Texas or Southern California. That's all great. But when you get up northern Michigan and you got, you know, something the size of a Volkswagen that's electric, you know, snowblowers scoop it up and you find it in your neighbor's yard in the spring.
1: Yeah.
0: It doesn't work for everybody.
1: How are the, seems to me, unions there, especially automobile unions? You got, he's not only a jihadi, I would argue, but he is a Marxist, an economic socialist. So these hardworking assembly line workers, I mean, effectively, they're capitalists. They earn their money this way, their pensions this way, their medical care this way. Medicare for All will destroy all their medical insurance that they have negotiated for. I mean, I can't imagine they love this.
0: Well, this is crazy. It's funny you mention that. I had a meeting this morning, and I talked about Medicare for All, and they said, no, we're fine. This was a group of I won't disclose the type of unions that's around the table, but this, you know, these are hardworking, good guys. You know, they're pretty strong union folks, and they're like, no, we have collective bargaining in our healthcare. That won't go anywhere. And I'm like, oh, I got bad news for you. It's gone. It is gone. All of that healthcare gets taken away from you and given to the federal government. They were a little flabbergasted. I said, don't believe me. This is the Bernie Sanders bill. It's right in there. Oh, and just as an added little, you know, insult to injury, they also put in the Bernie Sanders bill that people who come over here illegally automatically get enrolled in Medicare. So not only are you losing your good care that you've collectively bargained for your whole time, but you're also giving it to an illegal who walked across the border and signed up and now has health care just like yours. And we're all paying for it. And so we're starting to kind of nip at that a little bit. We just did a flight of TV around the state trying to explain for Medicare for All. What we found, Mark, was that when people say Medicare for All, they go, oh, yeah, that sounds great. And it had a high approval rate, like 55%. But when you say, are you willing to give up your health care to get Medicare for All, it drops down to the low 30s because people thought it meant, well, I keep mine, and then you, who don't have anything, get Medicare for All. That's not what they propose. It is a wholesale seizure of the entire health insurance market, and including hospital payment and all of that. It all goes to the government. And so I think when people start learning that, we've found that people go, hey, wait a minute, I don't know if that's the right thing for me. And you know how the UAW, if I can real quick, UAW endorsed my opponent. Now I have a UAW for Rogers, and that group just exploded because of the

0: Medicare for All. They got it. So I asked them, I said, why in God's green earth would the UAW endorse a guy that wants to ban gas engines? Who, I just, help me understand this. And what I just learned this over the last couple of years, the UAW membership has transformed to where about 30% or higher of its, you know, delegates are actually teacher assistants at universities. The UAW and organize them. So you know all the radical things you see coming out of the UAW?
1: Crazy.
0: That's where it is.
1: Wow. Well, Mike Rogers, if people want to help you, where do they go?
0: RogersForSenate.com. We'd love to have you. We need your help. This is for God's country.
1: RogersForSenate.com. Come on, Levinites. Let's do this. God bless you, my friend. Go get them and be safe.
0: Thank you, sir.
1: And we'll be right back.
2: Millions will vote soon, but do they really know the issues? Now, Rob Schmidt is on Newsmax tonight talking about the war for America's future. Rob Schmidt reveals that many Americans are embracing socialism, especially young people. 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
4: ABC News, I'm Stephanie Officer. It's less than a month until the midterm elections, and millions have already cast ballots in early voting. In leaked audio, Texas Republican Senate candidate Ken Paxton reportedly said his campaign is being dictated entirely by Washington, and the Iran war is negatively affecting his campaign. Paxton's camp denies the reporting of what was said. At the White House, President Trump told reporters he still plans on campaigning for him.
5: He was a great attorney general. I think he'll be a great senator.
4: Hurricane season is heating up, with Isaias expected to become the first Atlantic hurricane of the season. ABC News meteorologist Samara Theodore.
6: Pensacola, Mobile, Alabama, really that first half of the Florida Panhandle. You all should be on high alert Friday p.m. through Saturday a.m. So Friday night into Saturday is when we could get that landfall occurring.
4: Alabama Governor Kay Ivey has issued a state of emergency for 40 counties ahead of the hurricane's impact. This is ABC News.
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4: WSVA's local AccuWeather for Harrisonburg and the Shenandoah Valley. It'll be clear tonight, comfortable with the low down to 49. Sunny, pleasant, beautiful day for Thursday with the high of 76. Plenty of sunshine Friday, another gorgeous day, not quite as mild, the high 72. Some filtered sun on Saturday to kick off the weekend. The better of the weekend days, the high of 70. Rain on Sunday with the high of 65. I'm AccuWeather meteorologist Jason Caterina on WSVA.
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1: Hello, everybody. Mike Rogers is a good man. I strongly endorse him. I hope everybody's listening to this program in Michigan, and there are many of you who are heard all over the state of Michigan. Please vote as soon as you can. This is a crucial, crucial race for many very important reasons. If you love this country, regardless of what party you're in, regardless of what faith you are, regardless of any of those issues and so forth and so on, you got to vote for Rogers. If you've been a lifelong Democrat, that doesn't mean you can't make sure in this case, in this election, under these circumstances, you don't vote for the Republican. This is different. Guy's not really a Democrat anyway. He's a Marxist Islamist. Even worse, he's a jihadi. If you're a union guy or just blue collar, white collar, you're used to voting Democrat, your parents voted Democrat, your grandparents voted Democrat, okay, that's fine. You can go back to doing that, but not this time. This time you got to vote against this guy. He may be on the Democrat ticket, but he's a Marxist Islamist jihadi. So that's what you're voting against. You're either voting for Mike Rogers, who served in the military, served in the FBI, who I believe he was chairman of one of the most important committees in the House of Representatives, and now he's running for the Senate against somebody who's a Marxist Islamist jihadi. I don't even look at him as a Democrat. Because the vast majority of Democrats aren't Marxist Islamist jihadis, are they now? I believe the enemies of this country aren't just outside our borders. They're already inside the gates. False peace, open borders, socialism, the deliberate destruction of the family and the sanctity of life, the persecution of the church and the temple, the rise of Islam, the ugly resurgence of anti-Semitism. I think these

0: seven threats are real, they're accelerating, and they're aimed straight at the heart of American freedom. 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Don't wait till it's too late, folks. Get this unbelievable book and let's all stand firm together. This is very, very important. Very, very important. President speaking yet, Mr. Producer? He is speaking. Where is he tonight? Do we recall? Yeah. He's in Texas. We're going to dip in and listen a little bit. We get a lot of requests from our affiliates who want us to do this. What is it? I'm sorry, I didn't hear you. All right, it's not the president yet, so we're not going there. But we're not going to take up the whole show doing it. If we're on air, we'll give you a little taste of it, just because it's in great demand. And I don't blame you. I don't blame you at all. In addition to not enforcing our immigration laws in a way that's never been done in American history, the Biden regime also used the Department of Justice, the FBI, and liberals on the courts in a way that's also never been done in American history. This is what we have looked to look forward to if we don't come out and turn it en masse. President was asked about this. Cut six, go.
1: President Trump, do you have further comments on Merrick Garland's FBI tracking of First Lady Melania and your then minor son, Barron, as well as Susan Wiles? What does that say about the DOJ under Biden?
2: Terrible. Nobody's ever seen anything like it. It was weaponization of government. I thank you for the question, actually. It's a disgrace. Merrick Garland and that whole group of thugs that preceded us, they weaponized government. Yeah, they were tracking my wife, my son, who's a minor. A very young minor and a very good person. Nobody's ever seen anything like it. They did the raid on Mar-a-Lago. They did things to people that were associated with us that nobody should have been able to do. And it all came out just recently in the files, and it's great that it came out. But so now people understand what we went through. These were bad people. These are bad, sick people, actually. Very sick people. Deranged Jack Smith, he's a sick guy. He lied before Congress. He lied all over the place. His whole life is a lie. And so many others who were just a very bad, it's a very bad group of people. And they were being led by a man that didn't lead. He didn't know what was, he didn't know, he possibly didn't know what was going on. I think he did. I think he had a mean streak. But not smart, but mean. So it's a shame.
0: It's actually quite horrible. Quite horrible. But let's look to the positive. Marco Rubio gave a great speech today that you in this audience and I would agree with. Not an isolationist speech. Not one of those phony speeches. A real speech. And we're not going to be able to get it all in the next 10 minutes, but we can begin. And I'm not going to play the whole thing. Just a few highlights. Here he is in Athens, Greece today. Cut eight, go.
3: The ideal of many ideologies in our time is frankly become a world of perfect safety, a world devoid of risk or failure, where neither the glory of victory nor the shame of defeat. Too often, these days, we build downwards. We design our standards to ensure that no one will lose. We preoccupy ourselves more with the comfort of the worst than the potential of the best. We hold the most exceptional

0: rational things among us hostage to the average, the ordinary, the mediocre. The men who made the Parthenon, they built upwards. They held that the highest and most noble aspiration in life was to surpass all others, to strive to be the best in all things. The ancient Greek city-states were filled. They were filled with intense passion and rivalry and faction and conflict. But from that constant struggle for distinction, from that came the great flowering of art and philosophy and political and intellectual energy that would transform a collective of Mediterranean cities into the birthplace of the greatest civilization in the world.
1: Mm-hmm. Let's go to cut 10, go.
0: And now, today, we find ourselves at a crossroads, because the next decade and the decisions we make will write the story of the next century. The course we take will determine whether the West maintains its place at the head of the world or resigns itself to a future of atrophy and servitude and decline. We will either choose to act now or lose the choice to act at all. Under President Trump, the United States has made its choice. We choose the unapologetic pursuit of national power, to take back control of our critical supply chains, to reindustrialize our economy, to rebuild our defense, to fight for dominance of the technologies and industries of the future. We choose to reach for new frontiers in advanced manufacturing and superintelligence, in drones, weapons, and warfare, in chips, minerals, cyber, and every other domain of human possibility, to unleash our energy, to rebuild our factories, to return our astronauts to the moon, and launch a new age of exploration in space.
1: Almost sounds like a presidential speech, candidate speech, does it, Mr. Producer? But it's damn good. One more, I think we have. Yes, Rich? 11. Go.
0: Now, for all their lofty ideals, the ancient Greeks were not naive. They understood that nations have interest. They understood that statecraft requires prudence and diplomacy. But they also understood that it requires the ability to wield force when prudence and diplomacy fail. They understood that power requires not only having the means to defend yourself, it requires the credibility that you are willing to use it. This is the classical understanding of politics and of statecraft that the Trump administration hopes to reclaim. Reclaim not just for our country, but for the whole of our civilization. We believe that Europe can awaken from its long slumber and rekindle the fire that was lit here millennia ago. There are already signs. Across this continent, we are witnessing what we hope will be the beginning of a generational shift, skyrocketing defense spending, a flurry of new partnerships and programs, expanded manufacturing and production, following on the historic defense commitments made last year in The Hague. Greece has been at the center of this shift. The people of this nation have proved themselves once again to be an indispensable friend to Europe and to the United States alike on everything from energy to migration to defense, where Greece has been a model ally. It is our sincerest hope that all of Europe will follow your example.
1: Doesn't sound like he's promoting isolationism there, does it, Rich? No, he's talking about a Western alliance. As you've been hearing behind this microphone now since forever, but especially highlighted lately given the isolationists. You can believe in a form of nationalism, I call it Americanism. But when it's twisted and turned into something else, it is a dagger against our own throats. We need alliances. We need healthy allies that will work with us. That's what we learned

0: during and after World War II. In fact, that's what we learned in the Revolutionary War. Without France, there would not be a United States of America. In fact, without Spain, that was also helpful to us during parts of the war. This doesn't mean you ignore America first interests, of course not. But it's in the interest of America to have these alliances. It's in our interest to have an alliance with the state of Israel. It's in our interest to have an alliance with Japan and Korea and Australia and others, given communist China and what it seeks to do. Tell me, why do the other regimes, why do the evil regimes, why do they have alliances? Why does China have an alliance with Russia? Why does China have an alliance with North Korea? Why does China have an alliance with Iran? Previous to that, with Venezuela and so forth. Why? If we're stronger by ourselves, then why isn't China stronger by itself? I think you know the answer to all this. That's why the isolationist argument is suicidal. It's actually quite stupid. It's why I prefer, for a lot of reasons, to use a more accurate word when we talk about Americanism, not nationalism. What's in our national best interest? That's a fair phrase. But Americanism explains the uniqueness of America. And the uniqueness of America includes building alliances that are helpful to America. Alliances all over the world. Alliances in our own hemisphere. The President of the United States gets this. He understands the distinction. That's why we're now going to have two brand new military bases in Greenland, and we're going to be rebuilding an old military base there since World War II. An alliance. An alliance. To help us. As I've said, and I'm now hearing some other people use this phraseology, this battle that we're having with Marxism and Islamism, these are civilizational battles, okay? Civilizational battles. They don't know boundaries. Communism is always about a globalist power grab, a globalist revolution. Islamism, since the earliest days, same thing. You had the Muslim Crusades, followed by the Christian Crusades, by the way, intending to take back what the Muslims had taken in their crusade. Nobody ever discusses that. It's true. And I'm saying we are now in the second, or what I'll call the Islamist Crusade, in addition to the movement of the communists through China and so forth and so on. So this is why I've used the phrase over and over again about the Marxist-Islamist alliance that also is now being used by people who never even knew what it was before. That's good. I'll be right back.
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media reporting that the Fed's considering another interest rate increase. First of all, that is a terrible leak, if it's true. And secondly, I'm now of the school, I wasn't before, but I'm now of the school that if that happens, it is in fact an intentional effort to try and defeat the Republicans during the midterm elections. Because I don't believe there's any need for an interest increase to fight inflation. Inflation is pretty much under control right now. And all during the Obama years, I don't even remember them increasing it. I'm sure they did at some point, but like this, before an election, when inflation is not burning hard, something's not right about that. Yeah, I think that's intentional if they do it. I've been telling you folks for a long time, Pure Talk is the best wireless company in America. 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

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And we want to welcome you with open arms to Pure Talk, like so many, so many great patriots in this audience. The Power Hour number 3 is next. We'll be right back.

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